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9: Hey, it's Evan Cohen. 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I'll tell you what Wemby and San Antonio need to do to win game two. 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
2: Wemby just bounced it off his shoe. Turnover San Antonio. Hart's got it. He'll dribble 55 seconds to go. It's a two-possession lead. Big turnover by San Antonio.
3: You have the opportunity to do something before you're supposed to, and that is so indicative for the rest of his career if he's able to sneak one in right now. 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
3: 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As you heard there with Mark Katsasher on the call last night, Knicks take a 1-0 series lead over San Antonio with a 105-95 victory in San Antonio. 12-game winning streak now for New York. Another double-digit victory. We talked about the Knicks side, and obviously we will continue to talk about that. But San Antonio last night did get going early. They had a 14-point lead as late as the third quarter of this game. Victor Wembanyama had 26 points, 6 of 21 from the floor, 2 of 9 from 3. Did have 6 turnovers in this game. And I can't dislike a game more than I disliked Wemby's game last night, I don't think.
6: Why?
3: I'm just thinking about the opposite ends of the spectrum. I loved Josh Hart and Karl-Anthony Towns' game so much last night, and I disliked Wemby's game to that extent the other way. He's 7'5". Play that way. You made yourself 6'5" last night. You chose. You basically said, nah, I'm good being 7'5". I'd rather be 6'5". I'd rather play beyond the arc. I'd rather go all the way out there guarding Karl-Anthony Towns, who has to be guarded beyond the three-point line, but that shouldn't be him, which is on Mitch Johnson a little bit, the great head coach of the Spurs. Like, he should be floating and roaming, not guarding Karl-Anthony Towns that way. And every single time they just lobbed the ball to him, he either got a basket or he got fouled. And for whatever reason, they didn't do that. He didn't do that. He played way too far away from the rim. And I just thought it was a complete waste of a game one performance, whether it was because of energy, effort, tired, whatever it is. He's a great, great, great basketball player. And I assume he's going to be great in the next game. But I think he made himself a foot shorter last night voluntarily.
7: Yeah, because running back and forth from three-point line to three-point line is a lot shorter than running from basket to basket. And he was tired.
6: Yeah.
7: In the first quarter, he's grabbing his shorts. He's exhausted. Physically, certainly, maybe mentally and emotionally as well. Remember the quote coming into this series, they still hadn't come down from the win in the Western Conference Finals over the Thunder. Well, newsflash to the Spurs, you didn't win a damn thing. The only thing you earned was an opportunity to compete for the Larry O'Brien Trophy. And right now, you just lost home court to the New York Knicks in a series that coming in, you were favored. So this is a gut check for Victor Wembanyama. Now, the Spurs, when they're down, when they're up against it, they respond the right way. They usually bounce back with a big win. So we'll see what happens in game two. I'd be surprised if they weren't able to even this thing up. But last night, you're absolutely right, Ev, in terms of the way Wemby played, shot 9 3-pointers.
3: Oh.
7: There were so many catches for Wemby at the three-point line and beyond. It just didn't make sense. The Spurs couldn't find ways to get him the ball at the elbow or lower, which is his sweet spot. And then defensively, he usually has the opportunity to roam as a safety. I thought Mike Brown did a great job with his lineups, making sure that there weren't non-shooters on the court that Wemby could guard and slough off of and help other guys by staying in the paint. I think it's mostly about Mike Brown and the lineups that he chose to go with when he chose to go with them that kept Wemby in that position where he was forced to be a perimeter defender. And so I'm curious to see what Mitch Johnson does, the adjustment to the adjustment that the New York Knicks have made. I want to see what the Spurs come out with in game two, because they've got to find a way to allow Wemby to impose his will on the defensive end and a lot closer to the basket on the offensive side.
3: Yeah, I mean, I can give you one suggestion right off the bat. It's the same thing I said yesterday. Play double big. Go Luke Kornet with Wemby and make them decide if they're going to put Mitch Robinson on the floor with Karl-Anthony Towns. And if you keep Josh Hart on the floor to combat the two bigs and have extra rebounders, et cetera, well, you have multiple non-shooters. You have to at least try that. The other thing,
7: Luke Kornet has not been good, though.
3: No. Then dust off Kelly Olynyk.
7: The Luke Kornet minutes have been a godsend for opposing teams. Like, you saw it in the Western Conference Finals. You saw it again last night, especially in the third quarter.
3: He had his moments, though.
7: You say he have his moments, and I'm not saying
3: you got to try something.
7: I'm not saying that he doesn't, but Like, that's when the Knicks started their run and coming back from down 14 but in the third quarter.
3: Instead of Wemby. I'm saying in addition to Wemby. That's what I would try. And also, De'Aaron Fox in, Dylan Harper out with 4+ minutes to go or whatever it was, not a good idea. Yeah. Dylan Harper was the best player on the floor at times for San Antonio. And the other knock on San Antonio is, last night, we said this about Oklahoma City. One of the cool things when they're at their best is, like, they have two guys for every position. So the guy at those positions only has to be good for one half. When Champagne shoots the way he does in the first half, Devin Vassell's got to give you that in the second half. You can't ask Champagne to do that in two halves or else he'd be an all-time great player. Like, that, he's a star in his role. And so, Smalls, you asked, why didn't I like the Wemby minutes? It's because of that. He made himself a foot shorter, I thought, last night.
1: So, obviously, tactically, the Spurs are going to make some adjustments heading into game two. I'm sure one of those two is to try to get Wemby more involved early.
7: Yeah.
1: Because to start the game, he obviously didn't have it. Five points on five attempts in the first quarter. He missed some shots early. So I would imagine that that would provide a spark. They're going to try to ignite him in that way. But you can make a lot of tactical moves to try to attack the vulnerabilities of your opponent. But if Victor Wembanyama is just gassed, if just the cadence of the postseason and the marathon that he's endured and his first postseason at 22 years old has finally caught up with him, I don't know what adjustments you can make to combat that.
3: Well, let's hear from Wemby on that last night, what you're talking about, Smalls. And he seems to be less worried about it than you are. Here's Victor Wembanyama last night.
6: It's not like, it's almost not like I have anything to figure out. It's almost like I have to play normal, not even good. It's like just doing the right things is enough. It's when we play bad, when I play bad, it's when we shoot ourselves in the foot. This is why I'm not worried. We're gonna be so much better. I'm gonna be so much better.
1: I hope he's right because this is a series I want to see go seven games. I want him to find what we normally see from Wemby and push this thing to seven. But as we talked about a little bit last segment, you know, he was obviously gassed. Ev, you mentioned him grabbing his shorts. You could see that he
3: said that to be
1: CeCe, I'm sorry. Yeah. You could see how exhausted he was. And Jalen Brunson, to his credit, took advantage of that. Mike Brown tactically made some smart moves to take advantage of that. And, I mean, CeCe, you have played in the biggest games. You have won a Super Bowl. You tell us. Once you hit that point where you just don't have anything left, I know that supernatural things happen and people are able to summon that, and this is why we see competitive greatness on display in this level. But how do you do that? How do you overcome that, especially when you see him looking this tired in game one?
7: The acknowledgement that it's bigger than you. It's about the guy next to you. Because it's easy to quit when it's hard, when it's just you. Because it's you making a selfish choice. It's you deciding that you've had enough. But you don't want to be the reason why your teammates miss out an opportunity to be immortalized. And I think that's the difference. That level of awareness is the contrast that we saw in terms of how these two teams played down the stretch in last night's game. The Knicks are fully aware of that. Josh Hart had 6 rebounds in the fourth quarter, 3 steals in the fourth quarter. Fully aware. OG Anunoby, the back-to-back threes at the beginning of the fourth quarter. Fully aware. The playmaking by Jalen Brunson, that impossible shot that he made with a minute to go over Devin Vassell. The tap back to Mikal Bridges and then floating to the corner to knock down the three with a minute 55 left to take the lead. Like, those are the types of plays that you look at and you see the sacrifice that these guys are willing to make for one another manifest itself.
1: And so I
7: do think that this is a time where the Spurs have got to be introspective and acknowledge that, you know, they have to play with a little more urgency. The one thing that I will say tactically, and I agree with Evan, just like the Spurs don't have anybody to guard Karl Anthony Towns, the Knicks have nobody to guard Steph Castle and Dylan Harper.
3: So let's take them out.
7: There's no reason for De'Aaron Fox to have 37 minutes. There's no reason for it. Mm-hmm. There's no reason for De'Aaron Fox to have more minutes than Steph Castle or Dylan Harper. Dylan Harper is their second best player. Steph Castle, their second best defender. There's no reason why De'Aaron Fox is playing more minutes than those guys. Not one. He was a liability last night. Aside from a steal that he had.
3: One steal. That
7: led to a layup. He got a layup an easy a gimme, and then he had the play where he penetrated and kicked to Julian Champagne for a buzzer-beating three before the half. Beside those two plays, De'Aaron Fox was a nothing burger. Why is he playing 37 and a half minutes? It's ridiculous. Get his ass out of the game.
3: There's a reason you and I sat here and we debated who we like better between Harper and Castle. You know what the answer wasn't? Fox.
7: There's no reason why De'Aaron Fox is playing more minutes than Steph Castle or Dylan Harper.
3: I don't understand it. Literally, they got off to a huge lead early because of Dylan Harper. He comes off the bench, and he was unstoppable. So let's take him out.
7: It didn't matter who was on Dylan Harper. Nobody could guard him. Anybody could get it. Mikal Bridges, Jalen Brunson, Josh Hart, whoever was on him, anybody could get it. He was awesome.
3: Ridiculous. I totally agree with you. It was ridiculous that they took him out late in the game last night. All right, a lot more to get to on the NBA Finals and the Knicks and the Spurs. But we had some huge news in the NFL with arguably one of the best, if not the best, defenders in the league that came out yesterday. We'll get to that next. We're on Sportsmanlike, presented by Progressive Insurance.
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14: A little reminiscent of game one in Cleveland. 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
15: 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We felt we didn't play well. 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
16: 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The New York Knicks up 1-0, 105-95, their victory last night, a 12-game winning streak, and it was not easy, but that's what this team does. The New York Knicks are able to find ways to win. They were down as many as 14 points in that third quarter of the game. Karl Anthony Towns had a huge third quarter. Jalen Brunson with 13 in the fourth. OG Anunoby with 12 in the fourth. And New York comes back with a 25-11 run to close out the fourth, to tie it going in, close out the third to go into the fourth. And then they end up scoring the final 11 points of the game. San Antonio was up 95-94 with 2:16 to go. And the Knicks just scored the final 11 points of the game. They got help because Mitch Johnson decided, the head coach of the Spurs, let's not have Dylan Harper in. That's a good idea.
17: How does that happen, though, Ev? Seriously. If you're Mitch Johnson, how do you justify Dylan Harper playing 3 minutes in the fourth quarter with how he played through the first three quarters?
16: No understanding of that.
17: I don't understand it.
16: Two things can be true here. The New York Knicks were unbelievable. Josh Hart with 15 rebounds. He is, like, pun intended, I guess, heart and soul of this team. He is so important. He fills whatever role it is that needs to be filled. Karl Anthony Towns, people have called him soft during his entire career. That man was as tough as could be. You didn't need this, you know, intricate defensive strategy on Wemby. Nope. We got our center guarding your center. Let's go. I thought Karl Anthony Towns was so awesome last night. 2 of 12 was Wemby shooting against him. And, oh, by the way, the Knicks were great. Period. Next sentence. Simultaneously. I think the Spurs helped them with the Dylan Harper thing and Victor Wembanyama. You're 7'5". Play that way. No, 9 3-pointers, unacceptable. Stop guarding guys outside the 3-point line. Cat needs to be guarded outside the 3-point line. Not by you, to blow by you every single time. And you're making yourself 6'5". You're making yourself smaller by the deeper you go away from the basket, farther, further, whatever it is, away from the basket, the smaller you become.
17: Fatigue makes cowards of us all. And I think that's what we saw with Wemby in game one. I said this earlier, and I'll say it again. It's easier to run from three-point line to three-point line than it is to run from baseline to baseline. But that's where Wemby needs to live, in the restricted area on both ends of the court. That's when the Spurs are going to be at their best. And last night was not that. I can't tell you the amount of times where I saw Wemby catching the ball at or behind the three-point line. And then he tries to dribble penetrate, and OG Anunoby or Josh Hart or somebody else comes slapping at the ball, and it ends up resulting in a turnover. Like, we talk about all of the threes that Wemby took. We also got to talk about all of the turnovers. He had 6 turnovers.
16: He brought the ball
17: up. And most of them were live ball turnovers. That can't happen.
16: But do you know why he brought the ball up a lot? Because he was exhausted. Because he can control the pace then. And so I would rather, in this spot, if he's exhausted and the team wants to run, I would rather him not even go back on offense. Just stay on defense. If Steph Castle and Dylan Harper are breaking and you're exhausted, I'm dead serious. Don't run with them. Just stay the opposite cherry pick. Stay back on defense. Because if you're going to waste energy just to trail Steph Castle and Dylan Harper attacking and not get the ball and you're exhausted, I'd rather you stay back on defense than beg for the ball. Bring it up to slow the pace where your team is actually worse in that spot. The helter-skelter frantic nature of the Spurs early is what helped them. So if you're exhausted, it's understandable. I get it. And Josh Hart set the tone early by going right at Wemby, lowering his shoulder like a running back into him. If you're exhausted, just stay back on defense. Don't even go with them on offense, if that's the case. Now, obviously, get better in terms of the conditioning, figure out the stamina, et cetera, et cetera. But
17: I don't even think it's that at this point, man.
18: I was going to say, how do you do that in real time?
17: You're not doing that now. This is about a gut check. This is about your heart. You know, this is mind over matter. If you don't mind, it don't matter. Like, that's where it's got to be for Victor Wembanyama. And I thought Shaquille O'Neal on the post game called Wemby to the front of the congregation. And he said he absolutely has to be better. He has to dictate the terms of engagement much better. The reason why Karl Anthony Towns was able to drive past him so much is because Wemby wasn't moving his feet. You know why he wasn't moving his feet? Because that takes energy. It's hard to put yourself in good position on defense.
16: He shouldn't have been there.
17: Even when you're 7'5".
16: But why was he there?
17: Because of the lineup. They were all shooters on the court.
16: Then go double big if you're San Antonio and force the Knicks to bring Mitchell Robinson off the bench at some point and play with Cat.
17: Okay, so who are you taking off the court? The problem with going double big is that now all of a sudden you have a non-scorer on the court in Lou Cornette. You're taking Vassell. You're taking Champagne. You're taking Dylan Harper. You're taking Steph Castle off the court. You can't afford to do that. You got to score points, too. So, like, that's the issue, and that's what Mitch Johnson has got to figure out. And I'm pretty sure Greg Popovich is going to be right there helping him because they have got to find a way for Wemby to be more impactful, to get the ball in his spots on offense, and then, of course, to be able to play safety and be that rim protector on defense. Now, one thing that I do think we have to acknowledge, because I appreciated having this insight in real time and watching the game, there was a timeout after a foul, and Karl Anthony Towns was addressing his teammates on the bench. And he said, guys, don't worry about what's going on offense. Just keep playing good defense. Our defense is going to win us a game in this series.
16: He
17: was absolutely right. Because his defense and their defense last night won them the damn game. Karl Anthony Towns was awesome defensively. No stupid fouls, had himself in good position, contested a lot of shots. The New York Knicks, what were they, 12 of 47 or whatever it was, against Karl Anthony Towns as the primary defender. He was incredible.
19: Wemby, 2 of 12 with Cat.
17: Yeah, 2 of 12 with Cat, but the Spurs overall, 12 of 42 from the field with Towns as the primary defender. Mm. All the other Knicks, the Spurs shot 12 of 27. So Cat was phenomenal, head and shoulders defensively better than everybody else on the court. And if he can continue to play that way, that aggressive on defense and on offense, then the Knicks are going to win this series.
19: And you also have to think from a mental standpoint. You stole game one on the road. You didn't play your best basketball. You were shaking off a little bit of rust because you guys hadn't played in quite some time, and you still found a way to win. And everyone impacted the game last night. Heading into game two, if you're the Knicks, you have to feel pretty good from a mental standpoint.
16: 888-SAY-ESPN. 888-729-3776 is the number to join the show. Last night was all about the Spurs or all about the Knicks? Ooh. Which one was it? Michael C. Wright, ESPN NBA reporter, was on game night here on ESPN Radio, weekdays, 10 p.m. Eastern Time. Q Myers, Emmett Golden and company, and had this to say about the team that he covers, the San Antonio Spurs, not too concerned about what happened last night.
20: They were not worried. As a matter of fact, Victor Wembanyama was like, and I'm trying to figure out a way to word this in a way that I don't get aggregated. Victor was like, I don't even have to be good for us to win game two. All I have to do is play the way that I'm supposed to play, like just the way they played all season. He's like, I don't have to just do anything exceptional
16: right.
20: for us to win that game. All I have to do is just be me. And like I said, they were very calm about it. But, you know, they faced so much adversity throughout these playoffs. You know, like they got down in that Minnesota series and they ended up winning. Then, you know, against Oklahoma City, the defending champs, they faced elimination. And that was nothing to them. Okay, let's go win these next two games, which they did, including game 7 on the road.
16: I actually agree with Wemby and agree with Michael C. Wright. I know you guys are cringing at that. Here's why I agree. I have to be me. I don't actually have to be good. More twos than threes, play in the paint. It doesn't actually matter if he makes them at that point, because what's going to happen is inevitably he's going to get guys in foul trouble.
17: Yeah.
16: And if they throw lobs to him, if they give him the ball in the paint, if they give him the ball on the block, and he never, on offense, never goes outside the three-point line and never tries to over-dribble and over-handle, and he's just him, which is a 7'5" alien playing near the basket. There was a play last night where he got an offensive rebound, tipped it to himself, and threw it back in all in one motion. And Richard Jefferson and Tim Legler is going to join us later. I've never seen something like
17: that.
16: He's
17: the best player in the league at being able to do that.
16: Right. Well, he's probably the only player that ever can do it. Like, the way he did it last night was unbelievable. That I think that's what he means. I think he's acknowledging Wemby, that is, post-game. Why am I taking 9 3-pointers in this game? If I just camp out in the paint, don't get a 3-second, but if I just camp out in the paint, they have to converge on me, which leaves my shooters open and could get them in foul trouble. I am now helping my team regardless of if I make these shots or not. So he's right. He doesn't have to be good. He has to be a 7'5" center and not a 6'5" wing.
19: But yeah, how's that received?
17: But that's being dismissive of what the Knicks are forcing him to do, which is get up and down the court.
19: Yeah.
17: The best strategy against Victor Wembanyama is to use What is it, the 94 feet against Victor Wembanyama.
16: So would you play zone? Would you consider going a little zone?
17: I mean,
16: you know, they've gone a little box in one, with the one being the zone and not the box. You know, where everybody basically plays man and he just camps out in the paint. I mean, like, maybe some of these ideas are too drastic. Zone, double big, etc. But he just so was not him last night that he's got – and if you don't believe he has the energy to put the force in there, we have a problem.
17: But I guess my question is, how does zone help you when the Knicks rebound and get out and run?
16: Because you're running to a spot and not a person, and the spot doesn't move around. The person does.
17: But they're running. It's in transition. How is the zone going to help you – When it comes to getting back in transition, like unless your offense makes every single shot, how are you going to contend with the Knicks pushing the pace and pushing the ball ahead? I don't give a damn how fast Wemby can run or anybody else. They can't travel as fast as the ball does when it's being passed. So how if you're Wemby, do you avoid the Knicks tiring you out in that way? Because that's exactly what happened in that first quarter. And that frenetic pace, even though it helped Steph Castle and Dylan Harper, it didn't help Victor Wembanyama. And it ultimately ended up being a net positive for the New York Knicks, especially late.
16: 888-SAY-ESPN, 888-729-3776. Telephone number to join the show. We're going to get your phone calls in coming up about game one. More about the Spurs or the Knicks. 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

0: Unsportsmanlike with Evan, Canty, and Michelle.
1: And the Spurs won't foul. It's now 12 consecutive wins for the Knicks as they take game one of the NBA Finals.
2: We played a game. We didn't get the outcome we wanted. There'll be a lot of feedback from the film and breaking this down that will lead to game two. And hopefully we use that information and tools and guidance to come out and be better that game.
3: 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It's the same. Every team guards differently, you know. I'm going to figure it out. Yeah, I mean, I was bad tonight. It's not more complicated than that.
4: Meet me in the trail. It's going down.
5: 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ABC, Mike Breen with the call, and his partners last night, Richard Jefferson and Tim Legler, is going to join us in a couple of hours to talk about game one of the NBA Finals. One quick thing here before we get to the phone calls on the Knicks-Spurs last night, 105-95 by the Knicks winning game one, 10 minutes away from Michelle's Madness, which is going to get, I don't know, probably, I don't know all the details, but 8 fan bases, I think, annoyed, which is great. Not with her, but with their current status in the league, or people that love certain players annoyed, hate watching these finals, right, coming up?
6: Yeah, you want me to just tell you what it is?
5: I thought that's what it was.
6: Yeah, well, you didn't directly say it.
5: Oh, sorry.
6: You just said, all these fan bases and people are going to be mad at me. Yeah, it's the bracket today is people that that cannot watch these NBA finals. They're just sick over what they're seeing.
5: Got it.
7: Well, I know who's number one on that list.
6: Who do you think?
7: I know who's number one.
5: All right, well, wait. 10 minutes. Good tease.
6: See if you're right.
5: I think the San Antonio Spurs, one piece of advice I would give them, and of course I'm sure Pop and Mitch Johnson want to hear from me, they need to throw more ill-advised passes to Wemby. Yeah, I said it right. Ill-advised pass. Throw the ball as high up as possible to him on the post. Like, do it as if it's – let him fair catch. Get Randy Moss – right, just throw it up to him.
7: Just throw me the ball, Dante.
5: Most bad passes are at waist level, and it's the wrong pass between a chest pass and a bounce pass. You're throwing the wrong one. Or there's a defender that could come in and tip it and swipe it away like OG Anunoby and Josh Hart do all the time. If you just throw it, I literally would say to my players, throw it to try to hit the scoreboard.
7: The top of the square.
5: Yeah, just throw it as high up as possible, because inevitably the Knicks players are going to go for it, knock into him, and then fouls are going to be called. They need to actually throw more ill-advised passes to him high up in the air. Vertical spacing by way of a pass, not by way of a dunk or a rebound. Vertical passing is what they need to do, and they don't do that. Or they need to do
7: that. So what you're talking about is the equivalent of an NFL back shoulder fade.
5: Sure.
7: Or
5: a Hail Mary.
7: To a 7-5 receiver.
5: Correct.
7: Yeah,
5: correct.
7: I mean, listen. Wemby should put his feet on the restricted area circle.
5: And just point up.
7: And just point up.
5: Do the Roman Reigns. Acknowledge me. Just acknowledge
7: me. And he ain't got to bring the ball down. Catch it up there. Tip it in the basket.
5: Yeah, that's true. That's a good point. He doesn't actually have to catch the ball. That's the craziest thing. Play volleyball. Tip it. It's nuts. Trey in Jersey, listening on 97.3 in Atlantic City. 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Trey.
8: Hey, good morning. No, the Knicks won that game. The Spurs didn't lose it. You see the difference between grown men and young men.
6: Mm.
8: Like, we in a microwave society where everybody wants to make Wemby the next Michael Jordan. He might be, but he's never won nothing. He's like 220 pounds. You watch the game, the Knicks was putting that grown man body on him all game. He wasn't catching them lobs like he was against the Thunder, just dunking on people. They threw bodies on him all night. And then what's he doing? That's what you do. You get lazy. You just jack up threes. I'm a Sixers fan, but the Spurs got no chance against it. You can see it's grown men against young kids, man.
6: No
7: Trey,
6: chance.
7: That's a great observation, and it reminds me of the 2011 finals between the Heat and the Mavs. Sorry, Ev.
9: Yeah, wonderful.
7: But I remember Rick Carlisle talking about that, and he says their game, meaning LeBron, D-Wade, and Bosh, their game was in the air. Our game was on the ground.
6: Mm-hmm.
7: The ground game, the floor game for the New York Knicks was so much better than the San Antonio Spurs. They used physicality.
6: Oh, yeah.
7: They used positioning. They used footwork to give themselves opportunity after opportunity. The Knicks had 50 points in the paint last night, including they had 23 second chance points last night. And Smalls, here's the best stat of the night. They had single-digit turnovers. That is a formula for success. So even when Jalen Brunson only has one free throw through the first, three quarters of the game, it doesn't matter because they were so fundamentally sound on both ends of the court. Yeah, they weren't great in terms of shooting the basketball, but you're going to have nights like that where you shoot 30% from three or worse. You're going to have nights where your offense is not going to be able to win the day. But defense is attitude and effort, and you can be consistent on that end. And last night, you saw the reason why the Knicks have won 12 straight postseason games, including 7 straight road games by double digits. We've never seen that before in NBA history. The reason why? The buy-in that this group has on the defensive end. So Trey is absolutely right. The Knicks won that game more than the Spurs lost it.
6: Yeah, and they were going after Wemby. They were like, okay, we know that you've played longer than us and that this is your first foray into this. We didn't get to the finals last year, but we know the cadence of the postseason in a different way. Plus, we know these guys have played together before. We talk a lot about the chemistry, the connectivity. They showed it last night. They showed composure and togetherness in a different way than the Spurs did. There's no panic with this team. It doesn't matter if they have a deficit. It doesn't matter that there's an alien on the other end of the floor. They believe in themselves, and I think that showed itself last night.
9: Ricardo in North Carolina, listening on 99.9 The Fan in Raleigh, the home of the Hurricane. Shout out Brian Groovy, Adam Gold, Victoria, the entire team there. Awesome station for us in Raleigh. Morning, Ricardo.
10: What's going on? My bro, Big E.
7: What's happening?
10: You might be on to something, man. I think you might be on to something. I think Kenny and the other caller are wrong. It's more about the Spurs, bro. What's been the problem, the biggest thing about the Spurs this entire playoffs is when Wemby goes on the bench. Like, you talk about how good the Knicks were last night and all of that, but if I'm not mistaken, what the Spurs was up by like 13 or 15 at one point in time.
9: 14,
10: yeah. I think he is on to something. I think the Spurs need to find out how to get Wemby rest while he's on the floor. Like, I don't know if it's cherry picking or whatnot.
9: You said it better than I did. You actually said it better than I did. Find a way to get him to rest while still playing. You can't have him rest by taking him out.
7: No.
9: You have to find little pockets of the game. How can we get him to catch his breath while he's still playing? Whether it's timeout usage, whether it's playing a zone, whatever you want to do. I think Ricardo, and thanks for the phone call, said it much better than I did. How do you find a way to get him to rest? Well, Derrick Henry needs a break. Taking him out doesn't help. Lamar just throwing the ball probably helps more so, right? Like, just doing something different. I don't know. I think he said it better than I did. Scott in Indy, listening on Sirius XM 80. Morning, Scott.
11: Morning, guys. Love your show.
9: Thank you.
11: So I don't think it's about either team. I think I can't believe it, nobody's talking about it. It's Danhausen and the curse.
6: Oh, yes.
9: I mean, you may be onto something.
6: Excellent point, Scott.
11: Yeah.
6: Or.
11: Yeah, I was going to say, once Stephen A. Smith comes up with his demands, the Knicks are going to sweep this thing.
9: You know, he did. Thank you for the phone call. Danhausen did make an appearance on First Take, WWE
7: yes.
9: Superstar, yesterday. And basically asked Stephen A. to ante up a little bit more to keep it going.
12: That's a lot of money.
6: Well, hold on. Speaking of Annie, Knicks still undefeated since Cat was featured in Devil Wears Prada 2.
9: Mm. Well, that doesn't go away. So you got that going,
6: I'm
9: right?
6: Just saying, there's a lot of good karma working here.
7: Yeah, I mean, Stephen A. better pay the price.
6: Oh, you have to pay.
7: Pay it. You've been waiting on this for over 50 years.
6: Correct.
7: Just pay the toll, man.
6: You got it. Just pay it.
7: You got it. Pay it, dog. Just give Dan Houser what he's looking for.
9: That's what I say to my kids.
7: So the New York sports fans can get what they want.
6: By the way, you pay it. Danhausen continues to bless your team. The Knicks win. You're also part of this.
7: Exactly.
6: You're a folk hero.
7: Exactly. The Knicks being great helps everybody.
6: Correct.
7: Exactly.
9: That's the move, by the way. When your son gets older, what I do, I stand in front of my kids if they're trying to get to a different room. I say, pay the toll, and I make them give me a kiss on the cheek to get out of the room.
7: Pay the toll.
9: You ain't getting out of here without a hug or kiss, little ones. Let's go. Jose in Connecticut, listening here on ESPN Radio. Morning, Jose.
13: Good morning, guys. One thing that wasn't mentioned, I feel that the Knicks, at the end of the game, they have a closer. As to the Spurs, they're still figuring out who is their closer. They got young guys out there. And I feel that at the end of the game, the Knicks know where to go to. They have complete control. of that game last night. They go to Brunson. They know what to do. They got their closer, and that's how I feel about that.
9: Yeah, you bring up an interesting point about the Knicks. Factually correct. I think the Spurs have a closer. They didn't use
7: it. They
9: the
7: didn't
9: closer.
7: Use it.
9: Dylan Harper was ready to be the closer last night. They chose not to use him. If you don't believe a big can be a closer because someone else has to get the big the ball, they have a closer in Dylan Harper.
7: Dylan Harper tied Wemby for the most made field goals of any Spurs. He had less shot attempts than everybody in the starting lineup.
9: I don't get the decision.
7: How does he have 16 points through the first three quarters and he plays 3 minutes in the fourth?
9: Makes no sense.
7: That is Mitch Johnson overthinking it and not trusting the rookie that he won't play like a rookie in the big spot. That's what it was.
9: I agree with you.
7: It was strictly, hey, this guy's a rookie. He shouldn't be good in this spot, so I'm not going to give him a chance to mess it up. Versus, hey, he's been cooking the first three quarters no matter who's been defending him. Let me see if he can go out there and win this thing for us because Victor Wembanyama doesn't have it tonight.
9: Coming up, a person who claims to love and be loving is going to give us people that are hate-watching the NBA Finals. Michelle's Madness, next.
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14: 10 seconds, Kobe Bryant against Christie. Kobe Bryant on the move against Christie. In for the right, flips his shot up, no good. O'Neal lays it up, missed it. Ball tipped out to Aurea, straight on three. Good! The Lakers have won!
0: And we're just getting started. 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

0: Good Thursday morning, everybody. John and Lance along with Del for the next 3 hours here on ESPN 97.5. And what a night. What a great night. Texas was the place to be, okay, for the greatest pitching matchup ever that turned into a 20-run game. And then a New York invasion in San Antonio. A lot of Knicks fans in that crowd last night.
1: A lot.
0: Of course, it's a lot cheaper to go to San Antonio, fly there, get a hotel, and go to that game than it is to go to Madison Square Garden when you're sleeping at home. It was cheaper to do that than get a ticket for Game 3 at Madison Square Garden. I'm positive that that's the case because it is crazy, the ticket prices in New York right now. But, man, 12 games, 12 straight games for the Knicks that they've won. This is the greatest 12-game run in NBA history, playoffs or regular season, or both combined. They've beaten their opponents by 272 points, which is the more than anybody in a 12-game span ever. And this team is real. This is going to be, I think it's going to be a fun series unless this Knicks team is just way too much. But, you know, Wemby put up 26?
2: Six of 21
0: shooting?
2: Yeah, shot 30%.
0: Yeah. I mean, holy crap. He did that in one of the games against Oklahoma City, too, though. He was clapping after the game. This is going to be an interesting series. You know, the celebration after beating Oklahoma City must have pissed, I would imagine it pissed the Knicks off just a little bit, you know, crying and look at us and we did it and, you know, really? Is it over? Is this over? Because it ain't. That Knicks team is gritty and gutty and this is going to be a fun series.
2: Yeah, it is. And, Jalen Brunson, you know, he didn't have the best game, but he was 12 of 31, but in the fourth quarter, he was money. And really the Knicks, so I read some stats yesterday, about this matchup. Let me see if I can pull them up right now. One of the advantages that the Knicks have, their fourth quarter net rating throughout the season is number one, plus 11.7 in the NBA. Their clutch net rating, they are third in the NBA for the entirety of the year. In the fourth quarter, they simply simply outscore and outperform on a regular basis everybody they play. And that's been the case throughout the playoffs. Throughout their 12-game win streak, they have had games where they dominated in the fourth quarter. And that's what happened yesterday. They beat the Spurs by 10 in the fourth quarter. It was a crazy game. You had the Spurs, you know, I said yesterday, I thought this was going to be a low-scoring game. It's 218.5. Then it went down to 217 yesterday was a total. And so that still felt way too high to me. Way, way too high because, you know, I mean, these two teams, this is NBA playoff. It's NBA finals. You're going to have a lot more defense, but also Wemby didn't shoot well. You had Brunson who there may have been some rust with the Knicks, but the last three quarters they played 29, 28, 29. I mean, if they had rust, it was in the first quarter, and that was about it, because offensively, they played much better after that. But there was a time when they're down 14. And in the second quarter, they were down 14 at one point. Or no, that was a second or third. And then they came back from that. Then they had an 8-point lead. Then the game got closed again to, I don't think it was ever tied in the fourth quarter. I think they got it down to the Spurs got it down to two. Wemby had a three. He had some free throws. He was trying to bring him back, but ultimately, it was just too much Jalen Brunson.
3: Spurs took the lead.
0: Spurs had the lead when Brunson hit the three in the corner.
2: That's no, yeah. Brunson, yeah. The Spurs had the lead.
0: 95-94.
2: Yeah, that's right. So
0: he
2: did come back.
0: It out and then hit the three in the corner.
2: You're right.
0: Made it 97-95.
2: Yeah, that's right. Because no one else from the Knicks could hit at all.
0: Yeah.
2: And then Brunson got that open look, and you just knew it was falling down. And once it did, the Knicks held on to the lead from that point forward. But it was man, what a performance by the Knicks in terms of rebounding. The Knicks got on the board. Josh Hart was just a monster yesterday. 15 rebounds for Josh Hart. 15 rebounds and 6 assists. He was not the scoring factor. He was a keep the ball alive. He was a prevent, you know, the Spurs from getting second shots factor. Like Josh Hart had one of those games where they'll look back at this game as a huge, historically for Knicks fans, if they win the championship, as this was, you know, kind of a Josh Hart game.
0: Well,
2: because he did everything that they needed.
0: Well, it was historic. Fewest points in a finals game while putting up 15 plus rebounds and 6 plus assists.
2: Right.
0: Josh Hart.
2: He only shot five
0: last
2: times.
0: Last night did that. Bill Russell in 59, game one. Bill Russell in game 7 of 69. Bill Russell in 59, game 3. Bill Russell, 64, game 2. Bill Russell, 69, game 2. It's he and Bill Russell are the only two guys that do that.
2: Yeah, and all he did was, I mean, that's all he was doing. He wasn't trying to shoot. He had 5 shots the whole game.
0: Yeah.
2: Played 27 minutes and had 15 rebounds.
0: I mean, I could see if he was like some big dude and he's just
2: he's all over the place. Yeah. He's 6'6", but you know, he played 27 minutes and had 15 rebounds. That is six assists. That is a crazy amount. So he was, you know, the Knicks shot 31% from three yesterday, 41% from the field. The Spurs shot 26% from three. I don't think they were ready for what the Knicks were doing. I didn't see anything unusual. Obviously, Mike Brown deserves a lot of credit. Karl-Anthony Towns did a nice job. He did a nice job on Wimby. I would expect some things to change next game. I think the Spurs come out and give you a good game. I still think it's going to be close. The Knicks just may be a team of destiny here because they're so good in the fourth quarter. And Jalen Brunson is just so clutch. And maybe it's just not time for Wimby and the Spurs. Maybe they're just too young to win this. Because there are some veterans. I mean, did you see the stat that at the end of the game they had that, this is crazy to me. Jalen Brunson is second in New York Knicks history with 25 point playoff games with 38. Ewing is the all time leader with 43. Ewing played there forever. Brunson's been playing there since 2022. He's been playing there since 2022, and Jalen Brunson has 38 playoff games with 25 points or more. That's insane.
0: Yeah, and the third Nick with a 30-point game, I forget what the number was. He's only the third Nick. Willis Reed and who was the other one had 30 in a game one. I don't know.
2: Bernard King.
0: But he is, listen. This is real. We're watching something this is not normal for a guy his size. And I will see if she's right.
2: Becky Hammon.
0: Becky Hammon. You know, if Jalen Brunson's just otherworldly. Did you see the piece on him and his dad when he was a kid?
2: I didn't see the piece, but I watched all that online, like over the last 3 years, they've been showing it, and it's incredible.
0: Yeah,
2: when they're out on the playground.
0: On the playground?
2: Yeah.
0: His dad was relentless with him.
2: Do it again.
0: He was so tired, and his dad was, you know, pushing him,
2: yeah.
0: And make him make shots, and push him. And now look, it just seems like it looks like, oh, he's just throwing that up. And it just goes every time. It's amazing his ability to score against bigger players. But this was all by design by his dad.
2: Yeah.
0: His dad did something that I know that kid probably, but you could tell on his face that you know, he's like, oh, really? You know, oh my God, this is, and I'm beat. And he just is a perfectionist and it's too much. And yet now look at him.
2: Yeah.
0: When he hit that shot in the corner, I was like, holy crap. This guy, there is no, he's ice. He's got ice in his veins. It doesn't matter when it is in this game, he is going to make that shot.
2: Yeah.
0: He is amazing.
2: Just like you said, he was, all that training from his youth prepared him mentally for everything that you see in the fourth quarter, all the clutch. And then what was crazy is after the game was over, he talked to who are the sideline reporter? It was Lisa Salters. I think it was Lisa Salters. Talked to her on the sideline. And he's walking back. Like, he is so stoic. He doesn't show you. There is no excitement. No this. It's like so workmanlike. He's got a job to do. And I think it all goes back to Rick Brunson. I mean, I really do. I think it all goes back to his dad, Rick Brunson, who was for a short time a Jeff Van Gundy Houston Rocket. But Rick Brunson, who is, you know, who has been a point guard, who was lesser talented than his son, who played, he was one of those dads who understood what it took because he had gone through it and he knew, all right, this is what I got to do for my son early on. And he did it and his son bought in. But like you said, you could see the frustration, the fatigue and all that in that video. If you get a chance to watch it on YouTube somewhere, you really should. But then you look at him now and you realize he's just, he was bred this way. He was not born and bred, but what's the phrase? I mean, he was designed for this. And he just happened to have enough talent, too, to go with it. But the mental was trained early on. And so the mental is already there. Playoffs. His first time in the playoffs with the Knicks was 2023. That's the first time. In his first series, his point totals look like this. 27, 20, 21, 29, 23. But then the next series against Miami, it was 25, 30, 20, 32, 38, 41. And then, okay, and then they got eliminated. Then the next year, he was in the first series against the Philadelphia 76ers in 24. He was 22 points, 24, 39, 47, 40, 41. You hear what I just said? 39, 47, 40, 41 was a four-game run he had against the Knicks then. And, I mean, I'm sorry, against Philadelphia then. Then they went on to Indiana. Now, you remember this. They went to Indiana went to the finals that year, but he had 43, 29, 26, 18, 44, 31. Like, this is insane. Then you go to last year, the first round of the playoffs against Detroit, 34, 37, 30, 32, 16, 40. These numbers sound like Olajuwon.
1: Yeah.
2: Like, these numbers, and that's why I had to go look at this year because 38 games of 25 or more points in the playoffs? The dude's barely been there.
1: Yeah.
2: He's barely been at New York, and he's done this much?
1: It's what he does.
2: Golly, it's what he does. He's got 30 to start this one. In the last sweep against Cleveland, he had a 38 and a 30. Then when he swept Philadelphia, he had a 35, a 26, and a 33. You know, these are games over 25. And then, a 39, a 26, a 29, a 28 against Atlanta. Remember, they lost the first two games against Atlanta, and Knicks fans were flipping out. I was sitting next to one of them at the NFL Draft Center with Mike Yam, who's a big Knicks fan, and I was sitting in there with Bucky Brooks. We were calling day two or day three of the NBA draft, and they were, and they lost again. And they won the first game, they lost the second, and then they lost the third, and they were down 2-1. And Knicks fan, I mean, he was like, I can't believe we had this kind of season and we're going to go out to the Atlanta Hawks. Well, or you're going to be in line to win an NBA championship, but we'll see how it plays out. And there was that kind of excellence. And then there was the excellence on the mound of Paul Skeens versus Spencer Arrighetti.
1: Yep.
2: The pitching.
1: It was the pitching matchup we thought it would be.
2: Well, that everyone was looking
1: different.
2: For.
1: Let's hear from Arrighetti on the other side. He was not happy with himself in the way he pitched. We'll do that when we come back. What a comeback, though, by this offense. And what a game. That was one of the most fun games that we've seen the Astros this year. So we'll talk about that on the other side right here on ESPN 97.5. Right now, though, we got HRP to talk about. We're going to say there's going to be a bad word said. Not a really, really bad word, It's a
2: but,
1: bad word.
2: Are you going to say but?
1: It, Lance says it all the time.
2: But,
1: shut up, you dumbass. You know, he says that all the time. 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
1: Broadcasting live from the Huntington Bank Studios. 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
2: All right, I am a bigger man than Lance. I can admit when I'm wrong, okay? And I'm going to apologize to little Nick Allen, who I was not thrilled with the acquisition. I was very disappointed. Dude is a career Mendoza hitter. He is a scrappy little guy. And if not for Nick Allen, the Astros lose that game last night.
3: Yeah, I'm glad you said it because you called him, and I quote, a sucker-ass chump.
2: No, I didn't. I said nothing.
3: 2 months ago, you said that, and I quote.
2: Said nothing of the sort. I don't use ugly words on the show like you do. You just, you know, flippantly throw ugly words around.
3: I said the A word again.
2: I don't do such
3: things. I said it as a quote. It counts differently.
2: Well, if you say, and I quote, then yeah. Okay, you can say whatever you want, apparently.
3: Yeah, well, if it's a quote, sure.
2: If it's a quote, yeah. If it's a quote. Nick Allen started with two outs in the eighth inning, nobody on, hit one off the screen in left center, and then it was on. And then it was a Vasquez double. Mm-hmm. Then it was a Jeremy Pena. What did Jeremy do? I forget. He got a hit. Yordan with the shot up the, or did Pena walk? I forget which one. Yordan with a line shot base hit to center. Christian Walker with a nub that he beats out. Paredes with the walk that tied the game on a wild pitch. And then Cam Smith goes the other way with the game winner. Down 9-5 with two outs in the eighth and nobody on, the Astros put up a six spot. And that's just clutch, and that's just good, clean fun for the whole family. It was two outs, Nick Allen at the plate in the eighth inning. It was bleak. It was bleak. And yet, it was a joyous, joyous occasion for the hometown nine as the Astros went at 11-9. Spencer Arrighetti, four innings, gave up a grand slam. It was interesting. He didn't come out for the fifth. He put in Santa in the fifth inning. I was like, oh, please don't tell me dude is
4: right,
2: hurt.
4: Right.
2: I mean, he did throw 83 pitches in those four innings. He was working. Until that, you know, he was fine. He was throwing a lot of pitches. Just three strikeouts, one walk,
4: yeah.
2: But he gave up the four earned runs on the grand slam.
3: It wasn't his A game.
2: It was not his A game.
3: He and Skeens did not show up their A games. This got to be a little bit of a concern for the Pirates, but we'll get to that in a second. But, so your guy, Spencer Arrighetti, he had some comments. You said he was not too happy with himself.
2: Yeah.
3: Do we want to throw that to Dell or?
2: That's what I was. Yeah. Dell. We were throwing.
3: Dell, that was it. He was none too happy with himself. Right, Dell.
5: Pass. I don't know. Honestly, I don't know. I mean, I felt great going into the fourth inning. Obviously, bloop single, walk, hit by pitch, like, kind of how it gets away from you. I thought I had struck Triolo out. I was, when he challenged the curveball, I thought I was for sure out of the inning before any damage had happened. It's tough. I say it every time I'm in here, that box is really small. I feel like I made some really good pitches and it didn't fall my way. And then I should probably know myself a little better than to throw five fastballs in a row to anybody. It's not really my game. I think that, again, retrospect's 2020. In the moment, I fully believed it was going to work. Obviously, Henry took a good swing. He's in the big leagues for a reason. I don't know. It's just it's not really much to reflect on after that. Obviously, I don't want to hit somebody in the calf with a two-seam. I mean, I don't want to walk anybody ever, but I feel like I had been in control up until that point, so it just kind of got away from me quickly. Obviously, got stuff to work on still. I say that even after the good games, but after these ones especially. That's really all I got.
2: The hit by pitch was, it hit him in the back of his leg.
3: Right.
2: That's how bad that pitch was. And then, yeah, Henry Davis is a 143 hitter. After the game, he's a 143 hitter. He's not good.
3: Did you see his little bat flip where he hits it and flips it forward towards the bat? Yes, and he flips it forward towards the bat, goes out about 9 feet in front of the plate towards the pitcher's mound.
2: Yeah.
3: I'm like, Jesus, 143, relax.
2: He was strutting down, but now, listen, I don't know that you can hit a ball harder than he hit that ball.
3: Oh, he crushed it.
2: It went over, it's over the train tracks.
3: Yeah, no, he train tracked it.
2: Yeah.
3: We've seen our fair share of train tracks.
2: He
3: got a good shot on it.
2: Yeah, he put some wood on it.
3: And then we had Paredes, but our guy got his, he got his gap wedge out, his alien wedge, and just, took one, picked it off the ground and, dropped it, deposited it into the Crawford boxes. So,
2: yeah,
3: had a little get back.
2: Good on us.
3: It was only a home run. It's kind of weird. Only three, you know, the Astros, when they score a lot of runs, there's typically some home runs that are added, and Yordan's usually one of those guys. But the Astros had one home run in an 11-run game, and the Pirates had two with their nine. So only three home runs in a 20-run game. A little bit unusual there. But you did have some, it was a little bit piddly. Here and there, the infield hits, the triples, down the line for Cam Smith. I mean, it's not like there were just rocket shots all over the place yesterday.
2: No, but the 17 runs that the Pirates have scored, 14 of them came on homers. They've just been, and every single one of them had guys on. So,
3: They
2: were taking advantage. They're taking advantage of
3: the walks and hit by pitches. Yeah. I mean, he was right. Sprint Cherichetti was his own worst enemy there.
4: Pass.
3: And that's how it can get. What was that?
4: Pass.
3: Did he say ass?
6: Yes, ass. Ass to describe his performance.
3: Oh, I didn't hear that at the beginning. I couldn't understand.
2: So play that again, Del. Was the question in there?
6: No, the question isn't part of the audio, but he was asked, and he goes, well, this is how he started.
4: Ass.
3: How did you think you performed? Ass.
2: Ass.
4: Ass. I don't know. Honestly, I don't know. I mean, I felt great.
3: No, you're okay on the first one. We've seen much worse with the Astros. His ERA is still below 2, by the way. But, how would you feel right now if you're
2: won pitcher of the month yesterday afternoon.
3: Yeah, he was. Oh, who won it for the National League? Who ended up winning
2: it? It was Sanchez. No runs. Sanchez beat Mizorowski up.
3: Man, two of the great performances we've seen in a month.
2: Unbelievable.
3: Unbelievable duel there.
2: But when you give up zero runs, you have to win it. Mizorowski gave up one. Be better.
3: Be better indeed. Paul Skeens, last five starts, I think they had something on Baseball Network here. I didn't see what the ERA was. I think it's in the 5. How about this? If you're the last 4 starts, they've lost every Paul Skeens start the Pirates have. 11-9, 7-2, 5-2, 6-0. He has thrown 20 innings, given up 26 hits, given up 13 earned runs, 2 home runs. He's got 26 strikeouts, which is 1 per inning. Which is fine. It's not like incredible. No, it's fine.
2: That's not him, though.
3: No, it
2: he's
3: should
2: an
3: be
2: 11
3: better
2: or
3: than
2: 12.
3: That. And then 5 walks. But this has been 4 consecutive games where he just has not been himself. And you have to wonder if Livy Dunn is ruining his career right now. That's the thing that comes to my mind. Feels like another Andre Agassi moment here. Feels like another Tiger Woods. Feels like, we've seen this before.
2: Don't put Tiger on him.
3: We've seen this before. Tiger's a little different situation, slightly different. He had won several majors.
2: Has he got pancakes all over his
3: I don't know. Ask him. Go to the park and ask him.
2: Goodness.
3: I don't know.
6: What would you suggest Paul Skeens do?
3: Break up with Livy Dunn. It's the only thing
2: you
3: can do.
2: That's what you suggest.
3: Well, how are you going to get, and then go to the Slump Buster? What are you going to do? I want him cheating on her. So break up with her.
6: So break up with her and then.
3: Break up with her and get to somewhere off Washington Avenue.
6: Wow.
3: And just do something. Do things. Not during our series. Like, you can do it during our series, but he's a National League. I don't care. He can be dominant. I don't care. I'm not worried about him. We've already wrecked his whole life, basically.
6: Well.
3: Made him. I'm assuming the Astros have made him consider his choice. Livy Dunn, for those who don't know, is a former LSU gymnast who's now more of an influencer. And
6: she's in a
3: certain shots
6: she's
3: are influential
6: an actor now too. She's in the new Baywatch TV series that's coming.
3: Oh, she is.
6: Yes,
2: is she?
3: Okay.
6: Yes.
3: Well, there's certain shots on her Instagram that are influential. I'll say that.
6: Okay.
2: She just gets to wear a bikini then. That's it.
6: Well, yeah, the iconic it's red kind suit.
3: That's a job.
6: Baywatch. Yes,
3: it's a job.
2: Baywatch is a show now.
3: Yeah,
6: it's coming back. Yes.
3: Yep. Mm-hmm. It pays the bills.
6: She will be in
2: do
6: that
2: we,
6: show.
2: Do we run out of things to do?
6: Well, we always revert back to things.
3: Yeah. Like, what are you talking about? Have
2: Gilligan's
3: you not
2: Island
3: seen
2: next?
3: Or have we run out of things to do as he's watching the 100 millionth Spider-Man with Spider-Noir with
2: Spider-Noir
3: with Nick Cage?
2: Well, that's Dell.
3: Have we run out of things? I don't know. You tell me.
6: Well, we've never had a Spider-Noir series, so it's new.
2: But we have.
6: Actually.
2: I think we've had every Spider-Pig.
3: We've had Spider-Desk.
2: We've had Spider-Lamp.
6: And we've had multiple procedural TV shows, SVU, FBI.
3: Yeah, but there's a lot of things going on in the justice system.
6: I bet.
2: Yeah, but the only good is Law and Order. That's the only good one.
6: And we have several of those.
3: Several different types of Law and Order.
2: But the only good one
3: if Law and Order's ice cream, then
2: Jack
3: you've got
2: McCoy, that's it.
3: You've got the mint chocolate chip. You've got cookies and cream. You've got strawberry. There's
6: the original. You had SVU. You've got Criminal Intent. Yeah, you've got plenty. Dick Wolf is making his FBI stuff. Now he's got a CIA show.
3: Hey. Well, it's the same as he started it. Taylor
6: Sheridan.
3: Taylor Sheridan's going to end it because anything you can make. Yeah. He started off with Yellowstone, and now he's got Dutton Ranch. He's got the Inspectors or whatever.
2: With 1893.
3: Yeah,
2: he's got 1727.
6: He's got Lioness.
3: What's that?
6: The show Zoe Saldana.
2: Zoe.
3: Wait, that's his show?
6: Yes.
3: Oh, yeah. I wouldn't have thought that's a little different genre. It's a different flavor of ice cream. That's flan.
2: Yep.
3: It's not ice cream. That's just a flan.
2: All right, let's break. And 713-780-3776 is the number if you want to get in here, talk about your Astros or the basketball game. Nice. We are right now, though, we're going to talk about, where to watch it? Taquerias Around Us.
3: Yeah, Taquerias Around Us. I'm super excited. 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It is going to be on at their bars, and you want to be able there at their bars and their sports bars. 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
2: All right, welcome back. Astros win 11-9 last night. Knicks win it by 10. That under hit, 105-95 was the final. And the Knicks on the greatest 12-game run in NBA history. And this is playoffs. Not like they're playing a bunch of slappies. This is the playoffs. And they beat a really, really good team last night. It's got to be a little scary. A little scary for San Antonio losing that first game. A lot of people said, many people said before or when they were playing Oklahoma City, that was the NBA Finals. But the Knicks have other things on their mind.
3: Wimby, not concerned after the game, said, hey, I don't even have to play good. If I just play normal, we're going to be fine. Not concerned.
2: Mm-hmm. Yeah,
3: he's not overly impressed by what the Knicks are up to. Said, hey, I ain't got to be that great. We just got to play normal. We're good.
2: Yep. I agree somewhat. They still got to overcome a guy who is as clutch in the fourth quarter as anybody we've seen in forever. I mean, Jalen Brunson is just ridiculously good in the fourth quarter. So they're going to have to overcome that. That dude just make it doesn't matter who you put on him. There were, I mean, it just doesn't matter. Now, Wemby changes everybody's shots. There's a reason they only scored 105. But there's also a reason they only scored 95, the Spurs. It's because the Knicks clamped down now.
4: Dude, to this day, that seemed like such free money yesterday. I can't believe the over-under was that high for an NBA playoff game.
2: 218.
4: Well, it went down. It was started at 218.5, and it went down to 217 because obviously the Sharps saw it too. It just seemed crazy. I thought it should be 211. To 11.5. I mean, this is an NBA Finals game with two teams that are able to play some defense, that are well coached. That just seemed like a really high number. Not that, you know, that's a handicapping gambling type thing, but it's just the concept of the flow of the game, the expected pace of the game. And this is going to be a grimy game. There's players for the Spurs who can defend multiple positions. I actually thought Champagne was doing a really good job on making Brunson earn every shot there in the fourth quarter. Like, he wasn't going for fakes. Brunson just found makes. He just found some makes, man. That's just what he did.
2: That's what he does. Doesn't matter who you put on him. I mean, if Castle was out top on him, I mean, it doesn't matter. That dude is going to find a way to score.
4: Yeah, and it's
2: he's got such a variety of moves. He's got the step back. He's got a fadeaway. He'll drive past you and just one handed. He just is. That's amazing.
4: You know, it's not that, you know, it's funny because it's not that I think his moves are. He has all those moves. There's nothing special about it. He just knows how to get to them. He's efficient when he does it with his footwork and everything, and he knows how to. He knows how to piece them together where he will stack this move with this move. And eventually, if he gets there's just no hesitation. He's just extremely decisive, which you have to be at that size. Like, when you create any little opening, you got to get the shot off because you're going against longer defenders. So when it happens, if you hesitate, then they close the distance on you. He doesn't hesitate. He's decisive. And that speaks to his confidence, and that speaks to his upbringing, and it speaks to his training. It just speaks to his level of internal confidence that he has. Like, he's just a highly confident player in person. That's why he doesn't seem to feel pressure. And he didn't in college either, John. I mean, you know, he was on those Nova teams. I mean, he was, you know, there was excellence there as well.
2: Mm-hmm. Mm-hmm. Well,
4: he's making a lot of people eat their words, by the way. There's a lot of people who doubted him. Yeah, yeah, it is Nova North. I'm trying to find his fourth quarter stats. It's funny. It's much harder finding fourth quarter. Like, I've looked at ESPN. I've looked at Basketball Reference. I can't find splits. I'm looking for fourth quarter splits. I don't know why. I only check NBA.com and see if I can find that, because I'm curious to see. I would love to see what his splits are in the fourth quarter of playoff games. I would love to see what that is.
2: Yeah. 713-780-3776. If you want to get in with us here on ESPN 97.5, 713-780-3776, the number to hang with us here. So Spencer Arrighetti loses to Paul Skeens. Paul Skeens, you're done.
4: No, he didn't lose to Paul Skeens.
2: Well, I'm sorry. He's out of the game first. They won the game. Yeah, right. My bad. 11-9, the Astros win it. Arrighetti was out after four innings, though. Paul Skeens was a little bit better, but Paul Skeens, yesterday after Yordan, leads the league in homers. Yordan leads the league in average. Mm-hmm. Okay. Yordan is, and you know, he went on a, he was not good at the beginning of May. Much of May, he wasn't very good, and yet put up, you know, great numbers again. And here we are, a four-hit night last night. Came through in the biggest possible way in that eighth inning. He was a big part of that eighth inning with a shot to center. The ball just jumping off. Now, Paul Skeens doesn't get to see Yordan too much, right? So Paul Skeens got a close-up look of what Yordan Alvarez is. And here is what Paul Skeens had to say about Yordan after the game. Oh, he's getting ready. Yordan with another four-hit performance. Shots, low shots, not the usual Yordan,
4: right.
2: Sky shots. But I don't think we give enough love. I honestly don't. We've got, I just saw a thing, the three greatest athletes in every city. Our three greatest athletes right
4: well,
2: now.
4: Well, players or athletes, those are two different things.
2: Players. Okay. Three greatest players.
4: Yeah. JJ?
2: No. Currently on teams.
4: Oh. Yeah.
2: R3
4: would be, Kevin Durant would be one.
2: Kevin Durant?
4: Yeah, Kevin Durant would be one. I would say Yordan's one.
2: Yep.
4: And I would say, if we do it with every sport, I would go with, I'm tempted to say Derek Stingley. I know we're all supposed to say Will Anderson.
2: Said, Will Anderson.
4: Yeah, no, I know that's what's supposed to be the answer. Yeah. I'm not sure that's the right answer, though. Stingley might be. Stingley's job is just as hard, if not harder.
2: Yeah. They had that trio number third best of any trio in any city.
4: Yeah.
2: Then L.A. had the most with Luka, Shohei, and Myles Garrett.
4: Wow. You don't get Myles Garrett yet.
2: Well, he's on an
4: Never
2: LA
4: played
2: team.
4: A game. Never
2: he's
4: played a game.
2: He's on an L.A. team.
4: I'm not giving him to you.
2: I'm pretty sure he's on an L.A. team now.
4: I'll give you, you're going to have.
2: Well, you can have Matt Stafford then.
4: They got a lot of choices.
2: Yes.
4: They got a lot of choices for their baseball and football team. I'll tell you that much.
2: Right. The Yamamoto wasn't on that, so Dell loses again.
3: Yeah. No, you lose if you don't have
4: Yamamoto. What a bunch of freak shows. Shohei, Myles Garrett, and
2: Luka.
4: And Luka, yeah. Luka's not a physical freak show like the other two are.
2: No, but
4: it's got to be the first time we may see a Cy Young and MVP for the same player, right, in MLB history. Has it ever happened?
2: Yes. One MVP. Absolutely.
4: Who? Babe?
2: Huh? No. I think Justin Verlander won an MVP and a Cy.
4: I'm sorry, not a Cy. I meant, no. Yeah. Okay. Well, what I meant was a hitter, obviously. Yeah, you're right. Pitchers have won the MVP before. I'm thinking of the pitching hitting combination. MVP as a hitter,
2: How many pitching hitting combinations?
4: That's what I'm saying. It's
2: got to
4: be the first. It's got to be
2: Babe Ruth and Shohei.
4: Yeah, he was an MVP, not as a pitcher.
2: Well, Shohei's not the best hitter in
4: baseball. He was the MVP as a hitter last year, didn't pitch one single time.
2: Right.
4: So that gives you an opportunity to say, but yes, you're right. Pitchers have won MVP before, but I'm just thinking of it as a hitter award since it usually
2: is. Well, there's only two in history, Babe and Shohei. So that's going to be hard.
4: You're not counting Ankiel?
2: No, I'm not counting Ankiel. Okay. I'm not counting Rick Ankiel.
4: A guy who couldn't throw anymore, so he had to become a Yeah, he couldn't. Yeah, his pitching. He got the yips as a pitcher, right? Yeah, and then had to move to outfield.
2: Yeah. So here is. So he doesn't get to see Yordan. When you see him, here's what you think of him.
5: I mean, he kind of covers everything. And he's a smart hitter. So you put those two things together, it's he's a really good hitter.
6: You said Alvarez kind of covers the whole plate. What is kind of your plan of attack against a guy like that?
5: Mix.
3: That was his one-word answer to his plan of attack. Mix.
2: Mix.
4: Who is that?
2: Well, and that's Paul what Skeen. Spencer Arrighetti.
4: I thought Skeen sounds beaten like...
2: He was beaten.
4: Like... Livy is just taking all of my
3: what is this?
4: Power out of me. That's what he sounds like.
2: It's your obsession with you breaking them up.
4: I've
2: you know
4: this
2: she's not going to be waiting for you after this,
4: yeah,
2: right?
4: Yeah, I don't care. I don't want her. I don't date influencers. I'm married to somebody who's very influential in my life. Mm. Who also doesn't even use her Instagram.
3: It was pointed
4: out. My wife is the anti-Livy Dunn. Deleted her Instagram.
3: Well, it was pointed out.
2: The anti-Livy Dunn.
3: You were listing all these.
4: Not blonde.
2: All
4: she's
2: these,
4: not a white girl.
2: Your life.
3: You
2: like Livy's ruining Paul Skeen's life.
3: You listed all these women.
4: Just his career.
3: And it made it sound like you're saying white women ruin lives.
4: I'm just saying
3: that's
4: names out loud.
3: Someone pointed out all the names you mentioned.
4: Yeah. Probably Art, I would imagine.
3: No, it was not Art.
4: Okay.
3: But still, they see the correlation. They believe you believe that white women ruin lives.
2: Hmm. That's why he married his
3: Nicole. Yeah.
4: I'm trying to think of. Well, I don't know if I got married in 2002 thinking I got to keep my radio career alive. I better marry a Mexican girl.
3: What was the race of your first wife?
4: White girl.
3: Yeah, and did your life feel ruined at the time?
4: Yep.
3: Yep. See?
4: Well, yeah, good point, Dale. Whoever made that point, maybe I made it subconsciously.
3: Had enough.
2: My first marriage was with a white woman,
3: well,
2: too.
3: Well, your sure. second one is with a white woman, too, and
4: yeah,
3: your life is
2: I understand, but half of them ruined my life.
3: Okay.
4: Yeah, and she's South Louisiana. They're kind of a different.
2: Yeah, it's different.
3: Cajun's that's a different thing
4: altogether. It's almost a different race.
3: Not the
2: she
3: same.
2: She says, yes, yeah.
3: Yeah. Yeah, it's different. That's completely different. Yeah.
2: That is
4: I don't count them.
2: She ain't right.
4: She's not garden variety. She's not a garden variety white girl.
3: Mm-hmm. And Livy's from New Jersey, and actually taller than you think, 5'6".
4: Wait, there's no way. She's really 5'6"?
3: That's
4: way taller than
3: she's not
4: for
3: one of the littles. 5'6".
4: No, she's a good looking girl. She's great at influencing.
3: Just ruining people's lives, though, you think?
4: Well, my whole thing is we said this, the Astros, we watched them crumble on the road at home, but thrive on the road.
3: What are you saying?
4: Wives and girlfriends of all races and ethnicities there last year. And what happened? Our guy. Reagan Swinbank called it out. He's like, they got to get on the road. They're just being beaten down by their families. I don't know.
3: Interesting.
4: Sometimes I do my best work when I'm out in L.A. I don't know. I can't explain it.
3: Wow.
4: I can't explain it.
3: Well,
4: John's never been more surprised kids have been out of the house for a while.
3: You do seem disengaged when you're here.
4: Yeah, that's what I'm saying.
2: It was interesting. It was interesting. They stayed at our house during, what was it? Was it Harvey? No. Maybe it was the freeze?
4: Are you talking about us?
2: Yeah.
4: Yeah, we stayed there one night, yeah. It was during the...
2: The freeze?
4: It was during the freeze. Yeah,
2: I think it was
4: during
2: the freeze. Yeah.
4: During freeze one.
2: It was an interesting game night, I can tell you that.
4: We got into it a little bit. The kids. I don't think me and the wife did, but us
2: no,
4: and the
2: you,
4: kids.
2: No. It was
4: us
2: the,
4: and
2: kids,
4: the kids.
2: They were,
4: yeah. They don't
2: don't... Is this dinner time every night?
4: They are not. You know how you hear about, my brother's my best friend. Or me and my sister, you know, you have a boy who says, yeah, me and my sister have been like best friends forever. That's just never going to be said in my house. Not with any sibling and any sibling. None of them. Like, you know, he's really my best friend. Not waiting for that anytime soon.
2: We were best friends growing up.
4: Yeah, we're best friends. We did everything. We're thick as thieves. Said my kids never.
2: Said as he's throwing a pizza in his face, driving into a stop sign.
4: Yeah, one of them got through one into pizza in the other brother's face, and that other brother, because the other brother grabbed his pizza. He had two pieces. He grabbed it, threw it out the window, and with the one pizza that Sebastian had left, he threw it in Mason's face, and then Mason hit the gas on the car and ran in over a stop sign. Bing! $4,000 worth of damage to the car. brotherly love.
2: That's a tight knit.
4: It was 2 months ago where I had to run in there and grab Mason and throw him to the ground because he and Sebastian were trying to literally kill each other. My wife's like, Lance, come in here and help. And I already know. You think we like leaving? It was Sebastian was going to eventually choke Mason.

0: they do, it's going to go poorly for Mason. Because Sebastian can sub out. He can submit. He can submit skilled grapplers who are much bigger and stronger and more talented than Mason. So at some point it will go really poor. We'll have to go to the hospital. Dad, I accidentally broke Mason's arm. I didn't like. Oh God.
1: But Mason's got the dribble package.
0: Mason doesn't play basketball anymore. So his dribble package is ass. Just like the Eric Getty start.
1: Eric Getty.
0: And those are his words. That's Spencer Eric Getty. Like, I'll ask Spencer, how is your dribble package looking right now?
2: Pass.
0: See?
1: See? How is Mason's dribble package looking
2: right now?
0: Pass. There you go. Mason's a worker now. Mason spends his time working.
1: Good for him. Good on him.
0: And kind of going
1: because,
0: to school.
1: That's because, you know, time to work, brother.
0: Yeah.
1: Time to work.
0: Let him know the bad news. Like, hey, you're kicking in for all your auto insurance next year. So all that money you're spending on you and your girlfriend, better start socking some of it away because it's coming to me.
1: Yep.
0: Can't be
1: all right. Let's break. 713-780-3776. You got any kids that want to beat each other, that want to kill each other? Give us a call.
0: Oh, I have a board full.
1: 713-780.
0: I can't be the only one.
1: I want to hear kids' stories of beating each other's ass. Let's go. we can do that on the other side, right?
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2: All right, Nick Saban and Pete Bavakwa, the Notre Dame AD, they testified in front of Congress, was it yesterday? And we got some Pete Bavakwa sound. Nick is catching a little bit of it. Who was Deshaun's quarterback coach?
3: Quincy Avery.
2: Quincy Avery put out there, here's a guy who made $9 million a year, whatever he made, $100 million in college football, and he's anti-players making money. He didn't say he was anti-players making money. He wants to see
4: cap them, yeah. He wants to cap their earning potential.
2: Caps their earnings, yeah. It is a bit hypocritical. You could see both sides of the story.
4: It looks hypocritical. I think you do have to acknowledge what he's saying. Nick is trying to make sure. See, this is the problem is people grandstand with these. There is some nuance here. The problem, it's got so many layers to it. Here's the problem. The way that it's, and this is just the truth, the way that it's structured is such that it is, you're squeezing the golden goose and you're going to kill it off for certain programs and certain athletic programs at certain schools. There's no way around it. The financials are that. And anybody who just says, they're making hundreds of millions, you are irrelevant. You don't have any say in anything because you haven't done any work or read up on this or looked into it. You just see hundreds of millions of dollars on a TV contract and you've talked to nobody at any universities. So you don't know. There are actual issues. At the high end, for the top end schools, it's a different lifestyle for them. But,
2: well, it's still unmaintainable even at the highest level.
4: Right. There needs to be, it's okay to have every structure, NBA, MLB.
2: Yeah, everybody has structure. Yeah.
4: Every business, everybody has a structure. That's all I think they're trying to do is get a structure. And we're acting like poor athletes. No one's earning money. Like the earning potential for the players is extraordinary right now. It's truly extraordinary.
3: He's just a poor messenger.
4: Yes, he's not a great messenger, but the message...
3: He's unsympathetic.
4: But the message does ring true for a lot of people, and it is true. Like, my whole problem, and I back Quincy on this. Dude, the head coaches are able to game the system by leaking that they may want to go somewhere, and before you know it, they get 7 more years of guaranteed money. And what's caused it is when you look at the pay chart, if you look at the curb of the pay charts for head coaches, it's skyrocketed vertically over the last like 14 years. And so what's happened is it puts these dumbasses, if college football, and I know we talked about this before, John, if college football had just come out and said, you know what, we're paying every athlete in this sport, we're going to give them, every athlete on the team, we're giving $100,000. And every basketball player, we're giving this much. And we're taking your stipends and we're going to quadruple your stipends. Do you know how happy the athletes would have been had you just in advance paid them some money, giving them? Because you look like dummies when
2: again,
4: your coaches
2: okay,
4: are.
2: Okay, you, so you, okay. So that, all that is right. You're absolutely right. And there's got to be. Nick Saban won't address the coaching thing because he was coach and he's not going to.
4: Right.
2: It's actually the coach's fault that this is the way that it is right now because they were so greedy and so out of control and they ruined college football while players are sitting there watching them make all of this money. They're, you know, in some instances, they couldn't eat. I mean, and there's the argument, well, you got an education. Okay, so let's stop. But what does Congress do now? So Pete Bavakwa, I thought he was pretty insightful here about what's going to happen. And I don't know. I think he's a little short-sighted in 24 to 30 teams. Let's hear what he has to say. But there are flaws in what he is about to say, too. And I think it's got to be bigger than what Pete Bavakwa was talking about yesterday at Congress.
5: My second concern is if you want to truly maximize the media value around the largest sport in terms of eyeballs, which is college football, I do think the best way to do that is a Super League, and I certainly don't want a Super League. I'm not sure anybody necessarily wants a Super League. Flooding the market, aggregating the market, bringing it to an aggregate form to major media companies, I'm not sure that's going to drive the value. Some say it will. If you wanted to maximize media value around college football, I think you would take 24 to 30 teams, create unbelievably competitive scheduling where a team like Notre Dame would play Alabama, Georgia, Penn State, Ohio State, Michigan, and start to get a number that more closely resembles an NFL number. I could be right, I could be wrong, but that's why I was encouraged that it's a voluntary application and that a lot more work could be done over the course of the next series of years to see if the value could prove itself out.
2: So I don't disagree that the model is broken with 135, 100, whatever it is now, Division I teams. I don't disagree that it's watered down when, I mean, look at Texas Tech's schedule. Look at, you know, Notre Dame's schedule. It's watered down. SEC and Big Ten are looking at, and even the Big Ten with some of the teams that they've got in the Big Ten. It's just not equitable. It's just not. And I could see why SEC would go, we're playing chess over here. You're playing checkers over here. Okay. I could see where Sark would be pissed at Texas Tech. I could see that. You shouldn't be in the same breath as us when it comes to time, you know, who should be in the playoff and who shouldn't when you're playing your schedule and we're playing ours.
4: I mean, come on now though. That's,
2: I mean, then too honestly,
4: bad. You go to the SEC, it's more competitive. You also make a lot more money over there.
2: Well, but when you're talking about a playoff, and what
4: Sark,
2: it means,
4: that's what he thinks,
2: and what it means to the universities.
4: Play the games and win the games. Well, I don't want to hear about it.
2: When I'm playing my schedule and Tech is playing their schedule,
4: this
2: has
4: always been like
3: you could have stayed in the Big 12.
4: Yeah, stay in the Big 12. Why didn't you stay in the Big 12? It would have been way easier, Sark. Why didn't you do it?
2: Well, they don't want to stay in Big 12. They want to play at the highest level.
4: No, they wanted the most money.
2: Well, but when you're talking about when you're talking about the 12 teams and a three-loss team that's playing in the SEC is sitting there watching a Texas Tech who hasn't played anybody, you're like, wait a minute, that's not fair. They can play. They're playing at that.
4: I'll let Willie Fritz know you said that.
2: It's the truth. It's the truth. It's not,
4: but there's always been that, John. There's always been down conferences. ACC would be weak a year.
2: Yeah, but you don't. Okay, but Lance, you haven't always made it to the highest level. You haven't always gotten
4: to
2: the playoff.
4: Teams now.
2: If you play a mid-major schedule, you're not getting there. Now you're getting there.
4: Would Tech have gotten there with the four-game schedule, with the four-team playoffs? At 12, this is what happens at 12. You want a 12, this is what happens. You're going to get some people that you say, oh, you play. Yeah, it's a 12 teams get in now, of course. You know, conference champions get in. That's the way it works. Well, they were a conference champ.
2: But who got it? Last year it was freaking James Madison and Tulane.
3: That's his issue.
2: They made a huge mistake, and they still haven't cleaned that up, by the way.
4: Hold on now. We expanded the playoffs, which everyone wanted. You wanted it too. Expanded. You wanted everyone to be involved with a chance to win. That's what they have now. And now all of a sudden it's a big problem. Like, it can't be both ways.
3: I don't know why
4: ways.
3: Tech is the target or the Big 12 is the target of his
4: Tech
3: derision.
4: Tech had a bunch of good players.
3: Your problem is the fact that how it's set up, where Tulane and James Madison can take one of your spots. It's not Tech's
4: fault. I mean, Tech had like six players drafted. Tech had a legitimate team. They had the number two player drafted. They had two wide receivers drafted. They had
3: the
4: linebackers in the second round. Like, Tech had some dudes.
2: I'm a proponent of a 48 team Super League.
4: Oh, I thought you were going to say playoffs.
2: No, Super League.
4: Well, what you do is when you do that, you do have to.
2: And you don't get to play three Division II teams.
4: When
2: you play, and you know what? And there will be a schedule sent out. Not we get to pick who we're going to play here and there. There will be a schedule sent out. And to try to make it where everybody is actually playing a semi-competitive schedule.
4: I mean,
2: where it's not just all the good teams in the Big Ten and the Big and the SEC are playing, and then much lesser teams are getting in over here.
4: So you're
2: here.
4: Not letting them schedule. They're not. They don't get to set their own schedules
2: they're
4: up.
2: They're not
4: going to
2: set their own. No. What league set the teams get to set their own schedule? Name it.
4: We keep acting like this is pro sports. It's still not.
2: Well,
4: pro
2: it
4: sport.
2: Is pro sports now.
4: But
3: it's great that this pursuit of a championship is just forcing people to rip the structure of what college football has always been. We now, like, even Saban, I think, said yesterday he wants regional conferences back. He doesn't want teams to have to play, go across country to play your conference opponent. He would like to go back to, no surprise, to the old way of doing it, where it's regionally based. You're in the Southeast, so you play in the Southeastern Conference. You're on the West Coast, so you play in the Pac-12. This pursuit of the playoff, which is now what we're doing, and the money with the 48 team means we lose everything, right? Like, we don't care anymore that certain teams don't play each other anymore.
4: You
3: it's
4: may not
3: over,
4: even
3: right?
4: have a program because you're not going to get TV money.
2: Oh,
4: if
2: you
4: you're
2: can
4: not the,
2: still, no, you can still
4: your
2: have your regional rivalry.
4: If you're not in the Super
2: absolutely, yeah.
3: How,
2: you
3: how,
2: absolutely.
3: They've been eliminated. If you're making a super team, some teams
2: I mean,
3: just not
2: in
3: be
2: the
3: part
2: NFL, you still have your division rivalry.
3: Well, 32 of them. I'm talking
2: every league still has their rivalries.
3: But you just said it would be a super league with 48 teams, so you're just going to eliminate teams you've played over the last 60 years because they're not in your Super League anymore. That's what you just said, right?
2: What teams?
3: What do you mean what teams? Doesn't, like, for example, Oregon State wouldn't be in the same tier as Oregon.
4: They can't play.
3: They wouldn't,
4: have
3: in your,
4: games
3: they wouldn't be in your Super
4: play.
3: League. Washington State wouldn't be in your Super League with Washington.
4: You have to play.
2: Well, then
4: only
2: you
4: teams
2: let them
4: the
2: play one game, whatever. But it's got to be more competitive than, and it's got
3: to
2: be a lot more evenly
3: be,
2: and fairly based
3: everyone,
2: than it is now.
3: It only has to be because everyone's so desperate to crown a champion. We don't care about college football unless a champion is crowned.
4: Yeah.
3: That's why it has to be so even.
4: You're 100%
3: all this is
4: right, Dale. It is being ripped apart. Shredded.
2: It's everything, already been ripped apart.
4: But John, everything. Yeah,
2: USC is playing Rutgers.
3: Yeah, we
4: that's
3: understand.
2: It's already been
4: that's
2: ripped
4: his
2: apart.
4: Point. It's because it's been this pursuit of the most amount of money, the champion, and we say to crown a champion. You could have kept it at four. You could have kept the 4-team playoffs and kept everything the same. But it's really at the end of the day, it is about money. It is about money and trying to make college sports pro sports. That's what it's about. And now. Years of history, years of all that, just completely shredded, and it's been done in a 5-year period, which is crazy.
2: Yeah.
4: It's taken 5 years to completely.
2: It's already turned into a pro league. When did you see what Mimlovich? What's his name? The Iowa State forward. You see what he got from Kentucky? $6 million.
4: Yeah. Oh, well, I know. There's no. What would happen if every team had it? What would it happen if you had a cap? NBA has caps for what a player can make. If you had caps, people would cry and complain, and we'd be talking
2: Quincy
4: about life.
2: Quincy is coming after you.
4: I know. Would you be talking about life changing money?
2: You'd Quincy's
4: be about
2: coming after you
4: money.
2: Right now.
4: Well, but this is not. See, this is the entire example. Acting like there should be no rules at all in college athletics, which is beyond what they even have in the pros. What it's going to do. And it's already been happening. This is something I was worried about, and it's happening right now. We're literally having this discussion. As soon as there's a 48-team Super League, if that's what it is, and my guess is it would be smaller than that. It'd be more like 40. As soon as that happens, everybody who's not in the first tier, because that's where the TV money's going, it's going to go to a much smaller amount. And those players, NIL, much lower. Those players' revenue share, much lower. What we're saying is we only care about certain teams. The rest of you can go F yourself. Right. It's really what it's going to be. And you don't have to take my – just go do the math on this. No one wants to pay for the schmucky league. No one wants to watch – you know what? Look how hard it is for secondary leagues to make it. That's what it would be. It'd be a secondary league. They'd be the FCS then.
2: Right.
4: And there's nothing wrong with the FCS. They don't make the money. The players all leave there.
2: Yeah. So – the ironic thing about Nick Saban and what he said, yeah, now you just, it's a, you know, whoever has the money is going to have a good team. It's always been the case. Somebody just tweeted, yeah, if they have a salary cap for players, then the schools will just pay them under the table, which is what they've been doing forever.
4: Yeah, there's some of that
2: you
4: going
2: can't
4: on.
2: First of all, you can't come to any kind of an agreement in college football. Secondly, you can't trust any of them anyway.
4: Watch, I'm going to say something that's going to make people upset. What if they enforce rules that if you do that, you get, like in the old days, like back in the day, you don't get to go to the playoffs for 3 years or 2 years. Or
2: death
4: this
2: penalty.
4: Player is who takes some money is suspended for the year. oh, you mean like rules that actually have teeth that you, you should be able to do that. If you set rules, should be able to follow rules.
3: Ironic from a constant rule breaker, considering we should have been due for a break in an ID in the top of the hour.
4: Oh, I thought
3: 15 minutes ago.
4: I thought we had connected.
2: That's Lance, rule breaker, and yet talking about rule breakers.
3: Hypocrite.
4: You're a rule follower. I'm a rule follower.
2: Well, let's break then right here on ESPN. 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
2: It's John and Lance.
3: Drunk and stabbed. Yeah. That's a bad combination.
4: Yeah.
2: Live from the Huntington Bank Studios, here's John Granato and Lance Zierlein.
5: Astros with one of their best comeback wins of the season last night. 6-run 8th after 2 outs. Nobody on.
6: That almost never happens anymore.
5: Unbelievable.
6: 6 runs? It's hard enough to scratch more than 2 runs after 2 outs.
5: I know. And, you know, the squib by Christian Walker had a bad night. He was 0 for 4 going into that at bat. He just looked terrible. He squibbed one off the end of his bat and went to second base, and they couldn't get him because the second baseman was playing up the middle. So that was luck, no question about it. The other ones were hit pretty well or good eyes or whatever. The Astros were knocking it around. Christian Walker got really lucky, but you got to have some luck if you're going to put up a 6 spot with no 2 outs and nobody on. Right. So that was nice. That was fun. That was a great comeback. I'd given up on that game, and I went back and went, wait a minute, what now?
6: Yeah, I thought it was over-ish. I mean, we don't usually come back from being down this year. It's not really the Astros' move. How about, we have not even mentioned Josh Hader made his appearance.
5: First appearance. Josh Hader looked good too, bro.
6: One walk, one strikeout. So I went to Fangraphs and looked up, I wanted to see how he was throwing yesterday he's not really tracked as a fastball pitcher. He's tracked as a sinker pitcher instead of fastball. It's the same thing. His sinker is his fastball.
5: Yeah.
6: And then a slider. So those are the two pitches he threw.
5: Well, sinker is basically a two seam, and then you got a four seam.
6: That's all it is. Yeah. And so it depends on the arm angle. And Josh threw it 70% of the time, 29.4% of the time for the slider. His velocity was 95.8. Now, if you're wondering what that looks like, last year was 95.5, the year before 96.1. With the Padres, it was 96.1. Now, with the Brewers, it was 97.4. Well, it was 96.4. Yeah, 97.4. There was a 96.4, 94.4. I mean, he basically, looking at the duration of his entire time in the league since 2017, his fastball is basically what it's supposed to be. So the first thing I wanted to see was how hard was he throwing relative to expectation. And it's right there. 95.8 is right there. It's actually just a step faster than what we saw last year. His slider, he threw at 85.4, which doesn't necessarily, speed of slider is dependent on what the pitcher wants to accomplish. So, but when I looked at it's a small sample size. It's one inning. But in terms of the pitches he threw, no difference on velocity. His velocity looks like it's exactly where it should be, which is nice since he's just stepping into the, back into the big leagues after a long time off. That's very good to see his velocity there.
5: Yeah. No, it's good to see him back. I mean, that bolsters how much more? Yeah, Brian King's fine. Okert's fine.
6: You could have blown that game. He got a save.
5: Brian Abreu had a nice run of 9 games where he was actually back to being decent. But Hader walking in was like, oh, okay, boss is back. Boss is back.
6: Big difference when you have Hader on the mound versus Abreu, Okert, or King.
5: Yeah. Yes. Yes. That's just good. That's just good, clean fun.
6: It's just good, clean fun.
5: Yeah. Yep. So that's back. We had the NBA game last night. Knicks came up with a huge fourth quarter again. What was their number? They've been dominating the last 12 games better than any NBA team ever. Plus 272 over those 12 games.
6: Uh-huh.
5: And no NBA team has ever done that, regular season or playoffs. And this is in the playoffs against good teams, so this is much better. And they take game one by 10, 105-95.
6: Okay, so here's the real storyline right now. Jalen Brunson had 13 points in the fourth quarter last night. That's a tremendous fourth quarter. 13 points. In the second half, he had 19 points in the second half. So obviously 6 in the third, 13 in the fourth. This is what Jalen Brunson has done this year in the fourth quarter of playoff games. And I think there was one or two where he may not have played in the fourth quarter. Jalen Brunson has scored 105 points. He's averaged 59% from the field, including 62% from the three-point line. In the fourth quarter of playoffs, 62% from the three-point line, 93% from free throws. So he's shooting 50. This is what he's slashing. 59, 62, 93 in the fourth quarter. Those numbers are insane. And he's done that throughout the fourth quarter of the entirety of the playoffs. He has 38 games where he scored 25 points or more as a New York Knick in the playoffs. And he's only been a Knick since he's only been in the playoffs with the Knicks since 2023. He's been there 23, 24, 25, and now 26. And he has now hit 38 games. All-time Knicks record is 43 by Patrick Ewing. He could pass that in this series. He's got a chance to reach that in this series. What an amazing smaller player. And that was the argument, is can a smaller player, a guy who's measured at 6'2", probably closer to 6'1", can he lead a team to a championship as the clear best player? The name Isaiah Thomas was brought up, and that team, Joe Dumars, I think scored more than Isaiah Thomas that year, if I remember correctly. So I give credit for coming up with Isaiah Thomas and the Pistons if you're coming up with a small team, but the only two you can really think of are Allen Iverson was one of those guys, and they lost to the Lakers. But Allen Iverson was clearly the best team, and he was a small guy. And I can't really
5: think that's a better analogy than Isaiah.
6: Yeah, because that Pistons team was just loaded top to bottom. And like I said, I think that if I remember correctly, Joe Dumars scored more than Isaiah Thomas did that year. But regardless, point made. It's hard for little guys, smaller players. There was the other Isaiah Thomas with the Boston Celtics. He ended up falling off. But it's hard for smaller players to be the best player or to win championships as the best player on a team. It's just difficult. It's historically difficult.
5: Mm-hmm. I mean, when you look at that starting lineup, it's not even – I mean, you got a Karl Anthony Towns, but otherwise, Ananobi, Hart, Bridges – I mean, this is a good little roster.
6: None of them are, killers.
5: It's Brunson and everybody else. Mm-hmm. Did you guys see the Browns are interesting? Shedeur Sanders' practice went viral yesterday because he completed some passes. So there is that. But did you see that Dylan Gabriel was like, asked, hey.
6: Okay, was that real? Because I didn't see it's. I never saw the video. I just saw the quote. Who was the source for that? Because I was like, golly, this sounds like something that would happen in jail.
5: No. His personality. Jared Verse wore number 8.
6: Right.
5: And Dylan Gabriel was asked about it. He said, well, I was hoping he would buy it from me, and then he just was wearing it.
6: Yeah. He just said, I'm not giving you anything for it.
5: And then asked about it, he said, I'm number 8. That's all there is to it. Dylan Gabriel, I'm like, okay, you're number 8,
6: I guess. That's what I'm saying. It sounds like something that happened in jail.
5: That's very prison-like in that. This is mine, and I don't give a rat's ass if it was yours.
6: Yeah.
5: Yeah. But there's another – Cleveland's really interesting. They got a guy named – is it Joe Hoyer, the tight end?
6: Royer?
5: Royer.
6: Yeah.
5: Joe Royer. Apparently, he's dating an 18-year-old. He's 24.
6: Huh?
5: She's 18, but they've been dating for a while.
6: Yeah.
5: And this has really got the internet up in arms about, there's video of her attending his games when she obviously wasn't 18 years old and she was wearing his jersey and they've been together for a while. But people are none too pleased about the Joe Royer, dating situation of an 18-year-old. But apparently the family, the dad, has been seen, while Joe was playing, and they're okay with it, yet the internet is not. The internet is none too pleased a lot.
6: Well,
5: about
6: you gotta
5: Joe
6: get
5: Rogan.
6: The internet's permission before you do a lot of stuff.
5: You do.
6: It is somebody who's literally, you know, working on an Amazon truck. Somebody who is doing accounting for a parts, you know, something who sells out air conditioning parts. It's somebody who is waiting tables, somebody who is a sports talk host. It's all of our business. Everything is our business, and we should have a say-so.
5: Yes.
6: And we need to be heard. We need people to hear our voices.
5: Right.
6: On social media about this. But, I mean, it is a little creepy. The internet's not wrong on this, John. No. It is a little creepy. I can tell you, Joe Royers had some, he had some issues. I think his mom passed. Joe had a really interesting draft process. He decided not to play in any All-Star games, not the Senior Bowl, not the Shrine Game. He didn't work out at the Combine. He decided not to work out his pro day. He did nothing. He had zero things. Huh. He was either either a fifth or sixth round pick. When I talk to an NFL team and I'm trying to figure out where guys are going to get drafted, the guy said, well, Royer's a third-round talent, but he's a little bit different guy. He's got some stuff in his background, which this might be what he was referring to. He didn't tell me. But he told me he's got some stuff in his background that's going to make teams uncomfortable. Because I think he left his team for a while. I thought there was maybe some psychological stuff. But he's like, I wouldn't draft him at all. He said, but he'll probably fall sometime to the fifth or sixth round. And sure enough, that's what happened to
5: him. Well, apparently there's another video of him. Well, I saw it.
6: You know, he started at Ohio State,
5: by the
6: way.
5: There's another video of him. He says on TikTok, when you're 18, come see me and I'll bleep you.
6: Oh.
5: Yeah. Yeah, when you're 18.
6: What? He's got that out there?
5: He's got that out there.
6: Wait a minute. So Joe is at her graduation? There's a picture of her at the graduation?
5: Yeah. There's a picture of her of her at his games when she was younger than 18.
6: In the family, there's like four girls. There's the mom and the dad and four girls. This is a big span of, you know, one little girl probably looks like she's about four, and then the daughter is 18 here, so it's a big difference in age there. But that's different.
5: Yeah, it's different. Yeah. Her
6: dad is a coach.
5: Oh, wow.
6: It says, what an emotional weekend. Trying to figure out where these last 18 years went. There are no words for how proud I am of you. And he says the girl's name. I'm so excited to be able to continue this journey together at Cincinnati. I love you more than you'll ever know. Daddy's girl. So wait a minute. Is that a coach at Cincinnati? To continue this journey together at Cincinnati?
5: Oh, he said, I thought he was with the Browns. He's with the Bengals?
6: Oh, you're talking about... No. The dad said this. The dad said this in the post, his Twitter post when she was graduating. He just said, where have the last 18 years? I'm so glad to be able to continue this journey together at UC. This is the dad saying this. Oh, I love you more than you'll ever know. Daddy's girl. Is that a coach?
5: Oh, and he was, oh, wow. Yeah.
6: And he knew a coach for Cincinnati? Is that what he is?
5: He was dating the daughter when she was under 18?
6: Oh, boy.
5: Yikes. Ooh. All right, we got a break. 713-780-3776.
6: Oh, the picture he posted did not have Joe Royer in it, by the way.
5: Okay. All right. Let's break. 713-780-3776 if you want to get in. 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
2: Did you see the video of the Knicks fans in the concourse celebrating the win?
3: I didn't.
2: It's completely full. I mean, looks like thousands of Knicks fans. It is inside the It holds, what, 17, somewhere in that neighborhood, 15 to 17?
3: Yeah.
2: It looks like there are, it is incredible, the Knicks fans celebrating the win in the concourse. This is not just outside, this is in the concourse. Holy crap. You could see, though, at the game that there were a lot of Knicks fans there. I'm telling you, it was cheaper for New Yorkers to travel down to San Antonio and get a hotel and buy tickets there than it would have been to go to Madison Square Garden for Game 3. Trump is going to be at Game 3. He said he's going to the game. Did you see?
3: How is he going to be able to afford a ticket?
2: I don't know how. I don't know how, but that it's going to be, it'll be interesting to see what kind of response he gets. But last week, Katie Hochul, the governor of New York, was asked, said, "Hey, Trump says he's a fan." And she said, "He can't even name anybody on the 93 champion team." The Knicks didn't win in 93.
3: No.
2: No.
3: They won for a while.
2: They were, they haven't won since 73, so she just kind of got.
3: Who is your favorite Knick? I like all of the Knicks. There's all very of them. Good Knicks. There's the best Knicks. I like them all. Honestly, I can't choose a favorite. I like them all. Tickets are going for $6,600 to get in the building.
2: Just to get in the building.
3: On Monday. Tomorrow you can get into, if you want to go to the San Antonio game, you can get in that game for $782. Yeah. That's the cheapest ticket.
2: Right.
3: There's a grand total that I can see. Of one, two, I mean, the upper deck you can get it. No, yeah, in the upper deck you can get in for under $1,000 if you are sitting way up high in the upper deck.
2: Yeah.
3: And that's San Antonio. If you want to get a ticket for New York, and I'll be honest, I'm not sure these tickets are going to go down all that much.
2: What's the lower bowl in New York?
3: The lower bowl in New York? Oh, I'm giving you the high. No, I'm giving you that in San Antonio.
2: I know.
3: Because in San Antonio, it's going to cost you a lot more.
2: What's the cheapest lower bowl in San Antonio?
3: The cheapest lower bowl in New York is $10,305.
2: Yeah. Right?
3: That's the cheapest lower bowl. But you can at least get in a building in New York. Some of the best prices I see include, oh, here's one. It's got a fire emoji by it for cheapest and hot ticket price.
2: Hot deal.
3: $6,675. It's the top. It's the top row of Madison Square Garden in the upper deck. That's the hot deal.
2: Hot
3: $6,675 for a ticket.
2: Mm.
3: How the last in the time, world do you do that?
2: The last time the Knicks had a lead in an NBA Finals, OJ was on the road.
3: Wow. Yep.
2: Yeah, they took the lead. They had the lead that night.
3: Hockley remembers
2: until
3: that team.
2: Sam Cassell was shimmying on the ground.
3: Yeah. He was too much for them. And yeah, here's the dirty little secret. People with a lot of money, they ain't sitting in those seats. They're not sitting in $6,000 seats way up there. They're going to spend a lot more. I don't know who can afford to sit in those upper deck seats. I think the people who have got, there's going to be a lot of people who don't sell their tickets.
2: Well, that's right. I mean, well, listen,
3: I mean,
2: the people who are there are season ticket holders that are paying playoff prices, but they're paying face value.
3: Yeah, it's high, but it's not that high. So what they're doing is everyone's putting their tickets. There's just a ton of people putting their tickets on the market. And if they can get it, they're going to get it. What you're going to see, I take it back. Those prices are going to come down because in the upper deck, you can't, the people who would be willing to pay that, who would be willing to go pay more and sit in the upper deck seats, they're not going to be able to afford those prices that are on there. I mean, I'm not paying that. I couldn't pay. Like, no, it's just not a, it's, but you will have some people who will go way above their means just to see. Cause look, Knicks fans are really good fans. They love basketball there. They love the Knicks. Mm. And you're going to have people who throw it on a credit card or do whatever they have to be at one game
2: right.
3: of the NBA Finals because, let's face it, they haven't been in an NBA Finals for since 1999. We haven't been in an NBA Finals since 95. We got a longer wait than that. 31 years since the Rockets have been in an NBA Finals.
2: Yeah, it doesn't seem
3: that, but it is. It's 31
2: Yeah, because we played
3: years.
2: A lot of big games. We were in a lot of big games.
3: Right, but haven't been in the NBA Finals. The Knicks fans are going crazy. We haven't been there even longer. Did you see the commercial? Did you guys see the commercial online? The video with is it Mo Amer? What's the comedian's name from here? Is it Mo Amer?
2: No,
3: I'm pretty sure he was the waiter. So the Houston Rockets put it out. It's about their new uniforms, and they're at the Clutch City Cafe or the Rudy T. It was the Rudy T. Cafe, and you go in, and there's Craig Ackerman and Matt Thomas. It's this well done video where a guy comes in with the helmet on, like he's been riding a motorcycle. It's got a logo on it, which Jeremy Branham picked up is probably the new logo for the team. And it's the same logo, but it's orange, and it talks about ketchup and mustard. And there's Rudy is sitting there with and that's not Rudy, it's Bill Worrell and Steve Francis and Calvin Murphy are sitting at the cafe at the diner table, and you see Matt Thomas and Craig Ackerman at a table, and this guy, Mo Amer, who's the comedian from, I want to say it's like Missouri City, Mo City, because he had that in a document. I saw him at Comedy Cellar in New York last year when we went. He's hilarious. But he is the waiter. I'm pretty sure that's him. And he wants to order, and on the menu it has the Rudy T this and the back-to-back this and the Clutch City this and that and Space City. And basically they're talking about the Rockets' history a little bit in the voiceover. And they're getting to the fact that they're going to have some new uniforms. And at the end, and all it says is you can't have ketchup without the mustard or something like that. And it's they're going back to the colors of the original of the championship Rockets.
2: Good.
3: So they're going to go back to the orange, which we've seen in throwback stuff anyway. But I guess that's going to be the standard.
2: Not orange, it's yellow and red.
3: I mean, not orange. I'm sorry. Yellow, yeah, the mustard. So it's going to be the yellow and red. You're not going to have. You're going to have that as the more prominent colors, yeah.
2: That's
3: great.
2: Yeah,
3: I'm fine with that, too. It was a well-done video that the Rockets did.
2: That'll sell. I mean, that's a much.
3: Thank God. I'm hoping
2: just red and white is really not. I mean, of all the colors of any team, just plain red and white.
3: Tillman just spent $17 billion purchasing another casino. He needs to sell some jerseys now.
2: Well,
3: and my thoughts and prayers are with him. Me and my family were praying for him yesterday before we went to bed.
2: Just get some excitement about him. That's what you want. I mean,
3: you know what makes me
2: never,
3: excited?
2: I've never, ever, ever been a fan of anything that they've done. The pajamas,
3: no,
2: the red and white, the bleeding R, none of it.
3: Some of it's been okay to me. The pajamas were an atrocity.
2: Yeah,
3: I remember opening up. I went out and got the paper. Like, Rockets have new uniforms, and I remember opening up the paper, looking at it, and thinking, this absolutely sucks.
2: Mm-hmm.
3: And it all went downhill from there, relative to what we were used to. So there's still some people who will swear that Coutinho and Steve years were like, it was a vibe. It was incredible watching those guys play. It was incredible. Steve Francis, you don't even understand how good Steve Francis was. I see these people say this online, like, you have no idea how good Steve Francis was. Y'all don't even know. Y'all don't even remember. Like, Steve Francis could just dunk and do some sweet moves off the bounce. But that guy was the most inefficient player ever. Tons of turnovers. Couldn't shoot. Like, what are y'all talking about? Steve was not an incredible player. He was a great athlete. That was it. Quit saying it was a vibe and Steve was this incredible player, Twitter.
4: Do you think it's a bit of a risk to have Tari in the photo shoot?
3: Was he in it?
4: Yeah, the official photos are out now. They tweeted them out like a minute ago.
3: Well, they must have a good feeling.
4: Of the uniforms. So you can find the uniforms with the players wearing them right now at Houston Rockets, I'm sure on all their social media, but particularly on Twitter. Reeves in the photo, KD, Alperen, and Tari is there as well. You can see the pictures. You know, they incorporate, as you guys are talking about, the colors from the past, the Hakeem, era of the and before. And it's more modern in some ways. They have like kind of ghosted pinstripes. What I mean by you can see them, but they're not like these stark lines of color, but you can tell there's like a kind of a pinstripe vibe in the jersey as well. You'll know what I'm saying when you see them. You know, they're, if you like the red and yellow, ketchup and mustard, you're going to like them.
2: Yeah.
4: They're not too nuts as far as extra stuff on them. They are a callback to the past, to like the best times in Rockets basketball. If you are an Akeem fan and the Cassell and all those guys, these uniforms will remind you of them, of those uniforms with the modern twist.
2: Yep.
4: And the logo still remains. The R that is in some question about how people think of it, that is prominently on the shorts. But as far as up top, it's simple, but I think people will like them. There's nothing to be offended by, I would say, certainly.
2: Good.
3: No, these are, they're fine.
4: Yeah. And can you see, like,
3: although there are the pinstripes.
4: That's what I'm saying.
3: That's from the pajama era.
4: Yeah, they've incorporated multiple eras. The pinstripes aren't so stark that it'll take away from things, but you can see them. They're like a light, I don't know what color you would call it.
3: Like a light gray.
4: Yeah,
3: almost.
4: Something like that. And they have an all black one because the Rockets have incorporated the black uniform in the past, but still in the same design of the basic
3: uniform.
4: They
3: could add it out, Tari, if they need to.
4: I was just asking. I don't know. What does that mean? Do they have to take him out of the promotional footage if he's
3: not here?
4: Are they
3: putting Giannis? Does Giannis have to get in one of these things?
4: Well, he may be
3: And then they eliminate most of the team, well, and then Giannis and KD, and they're the only two
4: guys.
3: Well,
4: from all the reports currently, it doesn't appear the Rockets
3: Fred VanVleet in a boot
4: are going. Fred's not in these photos. The Rockets aren't desperate for Giannis, and Giannis doesn't appear to want to play in the Western Conference either. So I don't know that the Rockets.
3: Giannis wants to go to the Knicks, but now the Knicks are probably like for what? For who?
2: Yeah.
3: Although I take it back. Well, how do you make a trade for Giannis if you win a championship?
4: They're not going to make a trade.
3: You can't.
2: No, not if you win the title.
4: And the Knicks and Giannis, that was a thing last offseason and maybe at the deadline, but that's pretty much dead as far as potential options. Giannis would be interested to be a Celtic, but the Celtics aren't so head over heels to want Giannis either. He doesn't want to be a Blazer. As far as it stands now, there's some connection in Orlando because the new Orlando Magic head coach was formerly a Bucks assistant. He's now with the Spurs, Sweeney. And then there's the Miami connection. Apparently he holds that organization in high regard. So I think you're going to see Giannis out east. Just a question of what can the Bucks wrangle from these teams? Because right now the only team who's clear in their pursuit is the Heat. I would imagine the Bucks would like other teams to show some real interest, but right now that has not been the case.
3: Yeah, you don't have the same. You don't have the same.
4: It's been described as lukewarm.
3: Leverage.
4: The market for him. Lukewarm.
3: You don't have the same.
2: Yeah.
3: Yeah.
2: Well,
3: Giannis
2: has
3: turned into. I don't want to call it a pain in the ass. I think he just really wants to win. But Giannis is not healthy all that often.
2: Yeah.
3: Giannis has had a real issue staying on the court, more so than KD almost, which is wild. Giannis. When I went and looked at Giannis's health, I was like, oh my gosh, I didn't realize he's missed this much time.
2: All right, we got a break. 713-780-3776. What do you think about the Rockets unis? I like them. I like them. I think they're especially the mustard. The mustard and ketchup. That looks really good. Really good. Let's break and talk a little Champion Energy. Let's talk about how you get electricity at your house, how I got mine at my house for 18, 20 years, whatever it was that I was with Champion Energy. I loved them. I loved what they did for me. You'll love what they do for you because you're spending less money on your electricity. That's just a fact, Jack. You're looking for the best way to get that electricity to your house, your business, whatever it is. Just spend less, pay less, and have the service that is second to none. I love Champion, and you will too.

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5: All right, welcome back here on ESPN 97.5. Good news, Lance, you wanted to see Christian Javier?
6: Oh, I didn't say I want to see him.
5: Yes, you did.
6: I asked where he was. I didn't say I wanted to see him.
5: At Whataburger Field in Corpus. He threw two-thirds of an inning, gave up a couple runs, a couple walks.
6: He's cooked.
5: Two earnings. He was throwing 92, 93. Yeah, it was not a great outing. Not great, I want to say. Yeah. So it was a bit of a problem yesterday. So we got Josh Hader back, but not Christian Javier yet. I just don't feel like Christian Javier's ready to come back. And I mean, if he's feeling really, really good, what do you do?
6: You just pay him his money and wait for him to his contract to expire. Well, I don't know. I mean, if this guy, I'd rather him collect. He's collecting his money either way, right? And it's not my money; it's Jim Crane's. I'm sorry for your loss, Jim. I'm sorry for Jim's loss. But here's the thing. I would rather him not beat Jim Crane twice, once with the checkbook and once on the field. If he's not going to be able to pitch, he's collecting his money anyway. Don't put him out there where he's going to hurt his own team. Granted, you need to some to see if he can get back. But if he can't get back, you get three starts and then we're done with you. You can just be in the bullpen. You can go down to the land. We'll see how you handle it in the land of sugar. I don't know. But you can't keep rolling him out there if he's not going to be good. And I know it's a rehab start, and I get it. But I haven't seen a good Christian Javier. There was that one game that I remember distinctly where me and you and Wendy and Nicole went out to dinner, and then we went and met JT and his girlfriend at that bar. Remember that bar over there by where you used to live? Me, you, and Wendy, we went to Riel. She was in town.
5: Yeah.
6: Then we went and had a drink with JT. That night, Javier had a great game. I remember it because there's so few of them. Javier had this great performance, like, hey, maybe Christian Javier's back. And he had this great performance, and it was just an absolute outlier. It had nothing to do with what the rest of his pitching would be. If he can't get it together, honestly, if he can't get it together in any of these rehab starts, if you don't see what you need to see, and they're looking for spin rate, they're looking for velocity, they're looking for different things. So that's fine. I remember Lance McCullers wasn't great in the minors, and he came up and finished the season really strong in 2022. So maybe that happens with Javier, but boy, your leash better be short with Christian Javier because he hasn't been good since 2022. So I don't understand why you would give him too long a leash. You don't really have games you can afford to throw away right now. You're not that kind of team where you can just throw a game away. And Christian Javier has put some throwaway performances out on the field, too many of them, since 2022.
5: Yeah, no, you're right. You just can't beat yourself twice. If he can't pitch at the minor league level,
6: what are you going to do?
5: Why would you bring him up?
6: Yeah, and it's one game, and it's one start, I know. But he had two walks. If he can't find the zone, that guy's stuff's not good enough right now to just get out of jams.
5: And 92 and 93 just ain't. I mean, they're just lighting that up.
6: Yeah, but 93 is actually his velocity. It's actually lower than you think it is. I would have sworn he threw harder than Fromber back in the day, and he never did. When you go look at his Fangraph numbers, even when he was at his best, it was about movement, and it was about you know, that sweeper. And he just doesn't throw as hard as you think he does, which makes it that much more difficult where his stuff has to be really good. Like, he's got to really locate well, and that's not what he's doing. Man, it just pisses me off. He looked like such a really good pitcher in 2022. And then in 23, he wasn't as good, but he had a chance to redeem, to make us all forget in 2023 with that Game 7 against the Rangers, and he just got wrecked against the Rangers in that Game 7. And ever since then, it's been injuries and just nothing. Looking at his pitch type, his velocity, the fastest he ever pitched was 2022 when he threw at 93.8 miles an hour on his fastball. And he threw that 60% of the time. That's his average fastball is 93.8. Last year was 92.9, so that's a full mile an hour off. In 24, in the limited time, he was 91.7. In 23, 92.7. But in 21 and 22, the 2 years he pitched the most with the Astros, at that time, coming up, he was 93.5 and 93.8. And ever since then, he's lost about a mile an hour off his fastball. Not crazy, but he also doesn't throw it. He doesn't get the same movement on it anymore.
5: Yeah.
6: I don't know. We don't have to sit here and figure out what can be done differently. If he's not good enough, he's not good enough.
5: That's it. And right now, he's just not good enough. We can't count on him. 7-3, 7-8-0. Well, you know what? The Astros won last night, so good on them. Although it wasn't the way we thought it was going to go with Arrigetti against Skeens, two of baseball's best pitchers, an 11-9 game. Six-run eighth inning after two outs, nobody on. Astros score six. And that's fun. That was just a great inning. That's one of the best innings that the Astros have had in a long time.
6: It was light in the stands.
4: No, forget about that. People at home. How many people do you think actually saw it live?
6: Watch it. I didn't see it live. I saw it live.
5: Well,
6: as it happened, or did you have it on play?
4: How many people saw Nick Allen's hit?
5: I didn't see Nick Allen's hit.
4: How many people saw the start?
5: Until this
4: morning.
5: The
4: very start.
6: The start of the rally.
4: Two outs.
6: Ooh. Mm. It was easy to get away from that at two outs in the inning.
4: Yeah, and the finals are going on in the fourth quarter.
5: Right.
4: Yeah.
5: I got an update on my phone. The Astros are within one. I said, "What now?"
4: I gotta wonder. They won't ever tell us. But what Space City Home Network saw? How many people were actually watching that telecast when Nick Allen was at the plate? I can't imagine. There are very many. A Wednesday, the Astros aren't good. They're about to get smacked around by the Pirates.
5: The next game is close.
4: Yeah, we got a finals game going on. I hope people got back to it because it was a fun, and I wasn't even in my house. I was like, "Oh, this game's over. I got to get the HEB before it closes." And then, I look at my phone when I'm rolling out HEB. 11-9, 11-9.
6: What was the
5: hell that happened?
4: Yeah.
6: What was the attendance yesterday? So it was marked as 26,956 is what it was marked as the attendance. It was lower than that. That's for a Paul Skeens game. So that's actually lower than you might usually anticipate. Weather wasn't great. We had a lot of rain yesterday. It may have kept a few people from the park.
5: I didn't have any here.
6: Yeah, you're probably not going to. We've had rain for three straight days, and we're going to have it for probably four more.
4: We're way out of drought territory now.
6: Yeah, we're going to have it rain for
5: so there's no drought alert right now?
4: After the last couple weeks.
6: Well, they do, and where my dad is. My dad just took off, just got in the car today, like, yeah, I'm just going to drive now to Mount Rushmore. So he's just on the road. Yeah, he's on the road right now. He's like, I'm not stopping anywhere. I just want to see God's country. So you don't want to stop? He goes, I'll stop and look at some football stadiums, but I'm not stopping to do anything. I'm not going to.
5: What? What football stadiums is he going to look at?
4: High school? College?
6: High school.
4: Okay.
6: High school and college. High school and college. He just goes and looks at them, and he just wants to be in his car.
5: Boise? Well, I guess that would be.
6: Yeah, and he wants to be. Yeah, he wants to be. He's Midland High School. He stops at all these high schools and checks him out.
5: Really?
6: Yeah,
5: really?
6: He just wants to go see God's country. He wants to go see the Black Hills. He wants to go see
5: Midland is not God's country.
6: That he didn't call that God's. That was his previous trip when he went out west to Marfa, and he went to Terlingua, and he went to the Rio Grande. Went down to the Rio Grande, then he went to, you know, Midland, and he went. Yeah, he's just driving around looking at stuff. Well, good for him.
5: Good on him.
6: Do you? I said, are you doing anything? He said, no, I'm doing exactly what I want to do. Driving. Looking at stuff, looking at the country. I'm like, okay. I don't hate it. Just don't spend up any of my money that I'm supposed to get if you're going to, you know, leave me something, leave me a little something.
5: You know, don't leave a dime.
6: Yeah, no.
5: Spend it all, Dad.
6: No. I want you here. I'm going to help you find discount hotels. Okay?
5: Hell no.
6: Sleep in your car a couple of those nights.
5: Go stay in the nicest hotel you can. Sleep.
6: Dad, shouldn't you wait maybe till gas prices came down a little bit? You're going to have to sleep in the car now a couple nights. He actually has 700,000 Marriott points, so getting a hotel is not a problem for him.
5: No, that won't be a problem for him. All right, we got a break. We are way behind again, Dell. I wish you would take control of this show.
6: Take control of your show, Dell. Jeez, yeah. What are you doing?
4: We're combined, you losers.
5: Let me.
6: Oh, he's already combined. We're fine.
5: Oh,
6: he's already
5: early?
6: Combined. Yeah.
4: Yeah,
6: what are you talking about, John? You dummy. Oh, shut up, you stupid ass. Shut up, you dummy. Oh, so clean some things up. So apparently, Joe Royer's coach at Cincinnati was his tight end coach was Josh Stepp, who has a twin brother named Justin Stepp. Justin has been a head coach and so I'm looking at all this Stepp stuff and I'm like, wait, what's going on? There's pictures of this coach Stepp with two different sets of families. Like, what is going on? And then I realized, well, I had to read about it. It's a twin situation. So the dad did coach Joe Royer at college. He started coaching for Kenny Satterfield in 2023 at Cincinnati. So he was the coach of Royer when Royer was dating his daughter. That had to be uncomfortable or extremely comfortable since he made it in one of the pictures. Now, Joe was not in one of the pictures he tweeted out on his social media account. And unfortunately, on the picture he tweeted out with him, his four daughters, and his wife, there's a lot of really ugly, ugly comments on that, because it's people's business, John.
5: It is their business. It's our business. It's their business. We need to give our opinion on this relationship.
6: Yeah, we really do. He needs to hear from us.
5: Yep. Well, I don't care, but the internet seems to care about it.
6: He needs to hear from us.
4: What does Garrick think? He seems to want to talk with the Astros, though.
6: Okay. Well, let's get some Astros talking here. Suddenly, one of the hottest teams in the league.
4: I don't know if losing and then winning a game makes you hot.
6: You just beat up Paul Skeens, who everyone told me was the next Justin Verlander.
4: I don't know who everyone is.
6: I'm a Mizrowski guy. I'm not a Skeens guy.
4: Speaking of that,
6: y'all keep your Skeens.
4: You're a Mizrowski guy. Yeah. Okay. New hot thing. Did Kate ruin Verlander since you're on this thing where women ruin star pitchers?
6: No, not all do. You just have to
4: recognize
6: when
4: it's
6: happening.
4: Case?
6: You have to recognize when it's happening.
4: Got it. Let's see what Garrick thinks. What's up, Garrick?
7: Hey, what's up, guys? You there?
6: Yeah.
7: Oh, okay, sorry. Yeah, so a couple things. The first thing, Brian Abreu, I was looking at, you know, some of his metrics, and his velocity is down like 3.5 miles per hour, and his RPMs on his fastball is down like over 100 RPMs. I think we're dealing with an issue where he may be hurt or he may have dead arm, because he has pitched a lot over the last three seasons. And the Astros may need to consider shutting him down, just getting him some rest. The second thing, on Christian Javier, I think what we saw with Javier was overexposure. He's mostly a two-pitch pitcher, and you can get away with that like for a season or two. But after the league finally caught on, hey, this guy's pretty much fastball in fastball counts and then slider in slider counts. Even though he has the invisible fastball, hitters can time up anything if they know what's coming and they see it enough. If you remember, before he went to being a starter, he was like a swing bullpen arm, and he was really elite at that. And he threw a little bit harder when he was coming out of the pen. He was usually throwing 94, 95. I think the Astros should really consider putting him like in an A.J. Lubar mold, where he comes out and he moves into the pen and he is kind of like a long reliever / hybrid, you know, because what that'll do is it'll help his stuff play up more. And then the last thing, I'm on the record. I still believe this. I think they're going to delude themselves into thinking they are better than they actually are. Hunter Brown's going to come back. Let's say Javier comes back and is okay, and Eric Gedde keeps pitching well. I still think there are some serious flaws in the roster construction. Their lineup in particular, you know, it has a lot of guys. It's a bad combination of young players that need playing time to develop, but you got to go through growing pains with them, combined with some older guys who you need to get more rest eventually in the middle of the season. They're probably going to slump. And I see a flawed roster. I hope they can turn it around, but we'll see. Thanks, guys.
6: Yeah, very, very good call. Very good points on. I just went and looked up Brian Abreu, John. He and Lyon, his fastball, his velocity is down 2.5 miles an hour from last year. 2.5 from last year. So when he first started 19, 20, and 21, his fastball velocity was 94.8, 92.7, 95.6. Then he was 97.2, 97.6, 96.7, and 97.3 the next 4 years. This year he's 94.8. It's as light as it's been since his rookie year in 2019. Then when you look at the spin rates, his spin rate is down on his fastball. It's the lowest it's ever been. If you look at it for the slider, the sinker, I should say, the slider. His slider spin rate is the lowest it's been since. It was actually kind of light in. It's the lowest it's been since 2022. His spin rate over the last 3 years has been 28.92, 28.84, 29.23 last year, and then it's dropped down to 27.71. He might be right. Garrick might be right. This may be arm fatigue. Of course, Astros can. And I know some of you would say, "How can he have arm fatigue already?" It happens, guys. Look, Imai had a really tired arm. Hunter Brown, Lance McCullers is different. This just happens, guys. You get tired arms now after two. It can happen after two games where your arm is like, oh, I'm exhausted. I can't possibly keep going on. So I don't know how it happens, but I know this. He doesn't throw as fast. He doesn't have the same spin rate, and it's not really close. You're dead on about that. As far as Javier, you are right. He primarily threw two pitches. There have been a lot of – and he's a two-pitch pitcher, John, that doesn't throw 97. Like, it's one thing to be a two-pitch pitcher. Kurt Schilling was more of a two-pitch pitcher. But when you're hitting it up there at 96.5, 97, 98 miles an hour, you can be a two-pitch pitcher. Christian Javier is going to throw at 92. He's going to work somewhere between 91 and 93 miles an hour with his fastball. You got to really locate your fastball and have some movement on that fastball. And then his slider used to just be dominant when he would throw that sweeper, dominant. Maybe some of it does come down to, I just don't think his stuff is nearly as good. I don't think there's as much movement. Could he use a third pitch? Yeah. A more prominent third pitch? Yeah, probably so. Probably so, but he also doesn't throw super hard either.
5: Yeah, I don't know. He's fallen apart this year. They got to figure it. Maybe
6: not this
5: it
6: year. He's fallen apart for a long time, John.
5: Yeah. Yep.
6: You think it's a case of the league just caught up with him being a two-pitch pitcher?
5: Well, I mean, he had 9 straight outings in May that he was good.
6: No. I'm talking about Javier.
5: Oh, Javier. We know that. He just not. I mean, you can't bring him back. If he can't get outs at Corpus Christi, you can't bring him back.
6: Do you think what Garrick said makes sense about him being a two-pitch pitcher and they figured out the two pitches? Maybe. I just think it's because he doesn't throw 97. If you're going to be a two-pitch pitcher, you better throw hard.
5: Yeah. Well, but he had it was a weird fastball. It looked like it rose. It was only 93, but it looked like 98.
6: Exactly. His fastball, and that's when he had a bigger spin rate on it. But, yeah, it's true. His fastball had movement on it. His fastball was deceptive because it did look like he threw a riser.
5: He was incredible. That $53 million I thought was really well spent. And couldn't be more wrong. Could not be more wrong. All right. I think now we can break 917 ESPN 97.5, 713-780-3776. You got any thoughts on this? The Texans sign another tight end. What the hell does this mean? What are they doing? We'll talk about it on the other side. But right now we're talking about GiveMeTheVin.com. Talking about your car, talking about you selling it. I sold a car to John Clay Wolf, and I couldn't have been happier with the way that it worked out. It worked out because I got more for the vehicle. I just got more. And nobody else was going to give me that kind of money for the car. I went and looked and asked, hey, how much? And John Clay Wolfe was way above. You know, he might be for you too, but you'll never know if you don't go to GiveMeTheVIN.com. You got to go to GiveMeTheVIN.com. 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
2: A warrant for Brandon Ayuk. What is, where is Brandon Ayuk? What is he doing?
3: Nothing. They can't trade him. They can't get rid of him. No one wants him.
2: Nobody wants that dude.
3: The dude was out to collect a check and then he was done.
2: He's got a warrant out for his arrest now and it's a speeding violation.
3: Yeah.
2: It's a traffic violation.
3: Dude, it sucks. I remember, had a conversation and they're just sick to their stomach over in San Francisco. He wanted a bunch more money. They had concerns. They ended up giving it to him, and I was like, and then they realized, we got beat.
2: Brandon beat us. Just play.
3: He's had some injuries.
2: Get your paycheck. I mean, goodness gracious, did you see? I mean, it's just, I don't know, just unbelievable. The Texans have signed undrafted Connecticut tight end Louis Hansen. Do you know Louis?
3: No, sounds like a camp body to me.
2: Yeah.
3: Never heard of him.
2: They've got 12 tight ends now.
3: No, that can't be true.
2: No, they've got eight. They got eight.
3: Yeah, they'll carry four.
2: They'll carry four.
3: I think four.
2: Somebody put out, well, this doesn't bode well for Marlon Klein.
3: Because they picked that guy up?
2: What?
3: He's a camp body.
2: Because Louis Hansen's on the team now.
3: Whoever put that, I was just some rando on social media.
4: Well, D'Amico was asked about the health of Marlon Klein because he's not practicing, and he would not give an update.
3: He doesn't give updates anymore at all. He does not give updates.
4: If he had an update on rookie Marlon Klein, he said, no, don't have an update.
3: Don't have an update. Stop asking me.
2: Huh.
4: So he's not practicing.
2: It doesn't bode well for Marlon Klein.
3: Here's your tight ends. Dalton Schultz, Foster Moreau, Marlon Klein, Cade Stover. Those are your four. Fighting for a spot, Brevin Jordan, Lane Pryor, and whoever you just told me his name was, but I don't even really.
2: Louis Hansen.
4: Louis.
3: Yeah, I don't even really count him.
4: Hey, D'Amico, what's up with Marlon Klein?
5: I'm not going to, so quit asking.
3: That's exactly what I was thinking of. Do you have an update on, are you going to give us an update on Marlon Klein, D'Amico?
5: I'm not going to, so quit asking.
3: He would never say it. It does feel like, you know, I'd like to believe that he was coached by Nick Saban, but he never was. Nick Saban never coached D'Amico Ryans. I just felt like he came from that, you know, because he kind of looks at football the same way Nick Saban does. And it felt like a natural, like, yeah, you know, he learned it from Nick Saban. He really, from a coaching standpoint, he wants the same kind of guys defensively. Like, nope, he didn't.
4: Nah, he learned from Mike Shula.
3: Mike Shula, yeah.
4: D'Amico's the way he coaches football, you can thank Mike Shula.
3: Thank
4: everybody.
3: Mike Shula. Mike Shula's a huge. And also Gary Kubiak.
4: Yep. Yeah.
3: And Kyle Shanahan, who is kind of like Kubiak's kid.
4: Just goes back to Mike and Don. If we talk about D'Amico's mentors, Don Shula and Mike Shanahan.
3: Don Shula?
4: Well, where did Mike learn it from?
2: Yeah, it's where Mike learned.
3: Oh, you're going from the very
4: top
3: of the tree.
4: It just goes all the way back to Don and Mike. Don.
2: The top of the tree.
4: Not Mike Shula, Mike Shanahan.
3: Yeah. Mike Shanahan and Don Shula.
4: Yep.
3: There it is.
4: Those are D'Amico's.
3: Those are his big influences, yep. Whether he knew it or not.
4: He didn't. He should know.
3: Whether he knew it or not. So there has been some arguments online about whether or not the Texans should give up a draft pick for Butte from New England. Whether or not they should get in bed with Stephon Diggs again. But you don't ever want to get in bed with Stephon Diggs, I don't think.
4: You'll wind up pregnant.
3: Yeah, or I'm just saying from a roster
4: standpoint. Do you want the Texans
3: standpoint.
4: To be pregnant? Is that what you're looking
3: by
4: for?
3: Stephon Diggs? I don't. I don't think there's any need to add any more wide receivers. The argument is always, I always find it curious with the Diggs. Everyone's like, he was here. He was a model citizen. He's best friends with everyone. Everywhere he's been, there's been, it's become a big issue. His personality becomes an issue everywhere he's been.
6: I'm a great guy. I'm actually a great guy.
3: You use one contract year with the Texans where he asked for all of his years to be ripped up, so they ripped them all up, and they rented him for a second rounder, a rental on him in a contract year. No, I don't have any. He was an issue last year for New England. New England was more than happy to let, you know, for him to go bye-bye. I don't have any need for him. But also, they're going to run a lot more 12 personnel. They're going to run more tight end sets, tight end heavy sets this year. So there's going to be fewer reps for third wide receivers in this year's offense.
2: What about Trane for Ayuk?
3: Shut up. It's the worst.
2: Did you see Odell Beckham has been with the Giants for 3 days? And he had Jackson Dart on a jet to San Antonio to go watch the Knicks game.
4: Yes, treat the rook. Well, not the rook. Got to treat his young quarterback
3: well,
4: right.
3: Well, who paid for that?
4: Oh, I'm sure.
2: They probably split it up.
3: I bet they split it.
4: You think Jackson
3: Dart paid
4: for that?
3: That's smart money for Jackson. I bet he might have kicked something in, yeah.
2: Yeah.
3: I bet you.
2: Well, he's got more. No, I don't know. How much does Odell have now?
4: He can't have more than Odell.
3: Odell's
2: well, he doesn't have more, but he's got a lot better earning power than Odell.
3: Well, now, forward, but sure, Odell's but... already earned. Odell's probably put some money away.
2: Listen.
4: I don't know.
3: He probably had some very safe CDs.
2: Jackson got a nice signing bonus and made money last year and making money this year. You know, if they got four guys, it's probably $10,000 each. That's not, like, crazy.
4: If we go by just guaranteed at signing for Odell, we're talking upwards of $60 million guaranteed at signing, just at signing over the course of his career. He may make Jackson Dart kick in. I would hope he didn't need to make him kick in.
2: Yeah, well, if you keep taking private jets when you don't have much earning power, because Odell don't have much earning power now. His earning power days are done.
4: But still, we're talking at some point career earnings of near $100 million.
2: Yeah, he should be okay.
4: He should be fine.
2: He probably keeps about 45 of that, though.
4: Well, he's played in New York, yes. Some of that went away pretty quickly.
2: Agent, taxes, he probably got 45.
4: John is very locked in on tax rates.
2: Oh, my God. Well, I just saw, who was it that just put out what he's going to, I mean, somebody who just signed it. Well, Myles Garrett. $178 million over the next 5 years, and he'll bring home about 79.
3: What's his property? Oh, how's he going to make it?
2: No, but still.
4: When his girl.
3: Well, wait a minute now. You always use that line like, oh, how's he going to possibly get by on $79 million?
2: I get it, but it's crazy.
3: What's his property taxes?
2: Well, listen, they got property taxes here are just as much as in Houston.
3: It is?
2: Yeah. Yes.
3: Are you sure?
2: Yeah.
3: Because that's not what Bucky told me.
2: Yeah. Really? Bucky's wrong. It is stupid, crazy. Go look it up. California property tax.
4: I'm most concerned about Chloe Kimmon. If she wants a bag, can Miles buy her an Hermes? Anything with the
3: not
4: taxes?
3: Yeah,
4: Miles
3: will be able
4: with the taxes not she's
3: going
4: to have to deal with. If she wants a bag,
3: no, she's
4: going to
2: $79 million. You might get two Hermes bags.
4: Okay.
3: He's going to have to get a knockoff bag.
4: I'm most concerned about what case of a woman not ruining a player. He gets with Chloe Kim, breaks the sack record. So maybe Paul Skeens needs to toughen up a little bit.
2: Wait a minute. Are they married?
4: No, they're in a relationship. He blames Livy Dunn, and they're not married for Paul Skeens' issues. What I'm saying is Myles Garrett wasn't ruined by a woman like Lance suggests that women can sometimes do to stars.
3: Well, I'm just saying I've seen it happen.
4: Mm. And you blame the woman.
3: I'm just on alert.
4: He's on alert.
3: I'm just on alert.
4: You're out there looking.
3: That's it.
4: Your neighborhood watch
3: stay
4: for that?
3: Woke. I stay woke.
4: That's
3: third
4: not,
3: eye.
4: That's not what woke. That's not
3: third
4: woke.
3: Eye.
4: All right.
2: Wow.
3: All that stuff. I'm making sure that we don't lose one of our great young pitchers here in Major League Baseball. I'm looking out for Major League Baseball is what I'm looking out for. Mm.
4: Well, are they looking out for themselves? Will Paul Skeens even be pitching next year?
3: Look at his last four starts.
4: I mean, just
3: he looks like
4: labor,
3: an Astros
4: four
3: starter. Mike Burrows, Paul Skeens. Who's better the last four games?
4: I watched them both pitch in the last couple of days. Paul Skeens.
3: Yeah, okay. I'll give you that.
4: Yeah, I mean, if you're asking questions, I'll answer it for you.
3: At least he had more strikeouts and walks in a game.
4: Paul Skeens.
2: Yeah.
3: Yeah, I guess I'd go Skeens. I suppose you're right.
2: All right. What did we miss today? We've got... There is something that I really just been holding back on. I'm just torn on this one. I probably shouldn't bring it to the table.
4: You're torn about bringing something up?
2: Yeah. I'm really torn about this
4: have
2: one.
4: Have you run it by anyone to see if you should talk
2: about it? No, I'll run it by you
4: on the
2: during
4: show?
2: The break.
4: Oh, okay. Now I got to take you out of mute. That's unfortunate for me.
2: Yeah. let's talk now about getting some soccer tickets.
3: Yeah, let's talk about winning soccer tickets. You don't even have to buy them. I got a chance for you to win them. And it's with my friends over at Michelob Ultra. Listen, the promotional event series is going to go on through June 14th. And I've got some new places I'm going to tell you. All you have to do is show up in an event and compete in an interactive soccer shootout game. The winner's going to go home with a pair of tickets to a Houston-based FIFA World Cup game. Here are this week's event. 8 chances to win. I didn't add them. Michelob Ultra added some spots. On Thursday, 7 to 10, Rock Newtony Sports Bar in Clear Lake. 8 to 11, Tri-City Beer Garden, Pasadena. 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
4: Bell's no fun. Although, you should be fun. It's your birthday. Happy birthday, Dell.
5: It is, and in honor of my birthday, I want to keep my job. So I'm trying to keep you from doing something destructive.
4: He won't let me do this story.
6: You heard it, Dell?
5: Yeah, I don't want him to do it. He can't handle it in a way that would protect us.
6: He's not mature enough.
5: Not at all. He would.
4: I'm the most mature one here.
5: No.
4: Okay?
5: Well, maybe by, you know.
4: My name is Victor. Victor Mature.
5: No. Not. I don't know what that means. No. Let's stay away from what you want to do. You and your buddies can laugh about that in a group text. When you are texting your buddies that sign,
4: I know it.
6: It's Astros Park.
5: Yeah, there was a
4: Astros
5: sign.
4: Astros Park.
6: Yeah, I thought about it, and I said, nope, can't say that word,
5: nope.
6: No phrase. So.
5: Nope.
6: And the story's no good unless you say it.
5: Yeah,
6: so
5: there's no point. You got a certain group chat. You know those guys in your group chat who would laugh. You guys can have all the fun you want with that sign.
6: Well, you could do it in our group chat.
5: No, I need him to stay out of my life on my birthday. You could text that to other people. A different group chat. I don't know, the Chad, Yanni, whatever group chat that is. You send it over there. You guys will have a great time.
6: Art wants us to sing happy
4: birthday
6: and to get
5: peace
6: you a
5: and quiet.
6: Table. He wants us to get you a table dance and some jack-in-the-box tacos.
5: I don't care for a table dance. If I want tacos, I can get tacos. Thanks for the thought, Art, but there are other ways to celebrate without John and Lance being involved.
4: A lap dance?
5: Yes. I don't know why. He wants me to. Do we even get table dances anymore?
4: Is that what they're called, table dances? I thought they were lap dances.
5: I think they're lap dances. There used to be table dances. I don't know that those are done anymore. But either way, no idea's a bad idea, Art. I'm just going to say, I'm good. We're cool. I don't need a table dance brought to you by John and Lance.
4: We could buy you one if you want.
5: I'm not looking for that, honestly. I'm not looking for a table dance. I'm not looking for any interactions with you or Lance.
4: You want us? I mean, I would have come back to town to hang out with you on your birthday.
5: Nah, the best birthday gift for you, to me, is to stay away.
4: Stay here.
5: Yeah, I mean, it's cool. You'll be back in town relatively soon, well, at least in the area, because we got the Golden Nugget thing coming up. But, you know, until then.
4: I'll be back.
5: That's too soon. It's my birthday.
4: It's my birthday present to you.
6: Wait, are you back before? Are you back before we go to?
4: I'll come in Thursday.
6: Oh no, wait. That's right. This is coming up. Oh no, it's next week.
4: Yeah. A week from today, I'll be.
6: Yeah, we're going to Golden Nugget.
5: Most I don't care for a birthday week, but if I could, you know, start one, could you give me a birthday gift by staying away if it's my birthday week?
4: I'm staying away for a whole week.
5: Well, don't come back at all.
4: Honestly. All right. And then we're going to the Nugget, and
5: that's
4: it's party
5: right.
4: time.
5: That's
4: me,
5: right.
4: You, and Lance just sitting around partying.
5: I had
4: watching,
5: the perfect time at the Golden Nugget
4: watching
5: last time.
4: Soccer. The 14th will be
5: it
4: there.
5: It is the World Cup. I had the perfect time at the Golden Nugget last time.
6: Oh,
5: had,
6: are we watching World Cup there?
5: Not together.
6: Yeah.
5: At least
6: yeah,
5: I don't
6: we
5: know.
6: Are. We're going to get a table together.
5: No, we won't.
4: Yes, we are.
5: No, we won't.
6: That's going to be awesome, John.
4: So wait a minute. Do Americans play the 15th?
5: No, they play the 12th, so they don't play on the 15th.
4: Oh, they don't.
6: I believe
4: 14th or 15th they don't play.
5: No, so we
4: they
5: will.
4: Play the 12th.
5: Their first game is the 12th,
4: which
5: is
4: the
5: a Friday.
4: First game of the tournament is Mexico on the 11th.
5: A week from today, Mexico in their home country on the 11th.
4: Well, I'll be in town for that. Let's all get together. We'll go to Dell's house.
5: Now we're good.
4: I'll bring pretzels.
5: I don't want pretzels or you anywhere near me.
4: Right, Lance, you want to go?
5: Everyone enjoy.
6: Too far drive.
5: Yeah, it's unnecessary. It's not. You got to go down 45 South, which is kind of a Bermuda Triangle for some of you. You don't like doing that, so it's fine. I appreciate the distance. Stay away.
4: Leave.
6: I got, I got a question for you, John. You called the Knicks 12 game run the greatest run in basketball history?
4: Basketball.
6: Why what's the
4: Cuz no one's
6: qualifier?
4: Ever outscored their opponents 112 straight and outscored their opponents by 272 points.
5: Never
6: so
5: been
6: that's
5: done.
6: So the Bulls or the Golden State Warriors, those teams never had 12 games?
4: Not by that, but point differential.
5: I think the Knicks, did they tie the Spurs yesterday for longest postseason win streak? I saw that as well. They're on the verge of even more historic things if they can win game two.
6: 12 straight wins for the Knicks, and that includes that crazy-ass comeback where they were down 22 with 7 minutes to go.
4: Yeah.
6: And their entire fortunes changed after that. Game one against Cleveland.
4: Yeah, this has been it's a historic run.
6: I don't know. I still give the San Antonio Spurs a real shot.
5: So the Warriors have the longest postseason win streak of 15. That was one of the Kevin Durant teams. But they tied the Spurs, the Knicks did yesterday, in a single playoff, I think that's what it is. Second longest. They tied with the Spurs. Second longest. If they went out, they would tie the Warriors for the longest ever. So if they sweep the Spurs, they would
4: be
5: tied for the longest ever postseason win streak in the course of one postseason.
4: They lost their second game too.
5: In 99.
4: Yeah, they lost their second because the Knicks lost their second game. And they haven't lost since.
5: They were down 2-1, so they lost their third game.
6: No, the Knicks lost games 2 and games 3.
4: Oh, they were down 2-1. Okay.
5: They were down 2-1.
6: Yeah, they won game 1, they lost game 2 and 3.
5: Yeah, and then they've gone on this run. So.
4: Oh, got it.
5: Yeah.
4: But they haven't lost since.
5: Correct.
4: Wow. They were down 2-1 to Atlanta.
5: And it looked bleak because C.J. McCollum was having a star turn. Once again, another Hawks guard looked like they're going to ruin the Knicks season. As far as the Spurs, it was a little different because they lost. I think they lost Game 3 to the Knicks in that finals. Their run started earlier than the Knicks did this time around because the Spurs didn't sweep the Knicks in the 99 finals. They won games 1 and 2, and then they lost to the Knicks. So either way, what the Knicks are doing is nuts, and can make some history. I don't think they're going to sweep the Spurs. It would be one of the more surprising runs, I think, in recent NBA history, or maybe ever, for this Knicks team, who had questions coming in when Mikal Bridges was under a lot of fire early on in these playoffs, and for the switch to be flipped like it is, and to be as dominant. You know, they were down by double digits and won by double digits again.
4: Mm-hmm.
6: That's insane.
4: Yep. So KJ said maybe – you know, this fourth quarter Knicks team, maybe we should apologize to the Rockets for blowing that 16-point lead when they did in the fourth quarter.
6: Yeah.
4: Remember that game?
6: Yeah. Was that was here, wasn't it?
4: It was there.
6: Was
4: in
6: it
4: New
6: there?
4: York. It was there.
6: Yeah. I remember being, we were
4: pissed.
6: Pissed about that.
4: Yeah. But maybe, just maybe, that Knicks team is a pretty good fourth quarter team.
6: Well, they're the best in the league. And they've got the best fourth quarter player in the league right now. And, I apologize, Rockets.
4: Sorry, Rockets.
6: Sorry, Rockets. You made our dreams come true this year. I don't know why we were upset.
5: Well, they made you happy. They got new uniforms, so everything's fine. You can you can look at the new uniforms and feel good about the team going
6: Everything
5: forward.
6: Kevin Durant's still in he's doing stuff in the uniform. Tari's doing stuff in the uniform. They're running it back, Dell.
5: That's what you want.
6: We're going to run it back.
5: You said that yesterday. That's what you want.
6: I do want to run it back. I don't want to trade for Giannis. Giannis doesn't want us to trade for him. No one wants to come to Houston, apparently.
4: Jaylen Brown. That's still out there.
6: That's more interesting to me than Giannis, honestly.
5: It might actually cost you
4: What
5: more
4: do you got to get up?
5: I think Jaylen Brown may cost you more assets than Giannis at this point. Younger
6: player.
5: Yeah,
6: he lasts longer.
5: And he plays all the time.
6: He plays longer. Yeah. Plays more. And he should have a longer NBA career.
5: He's closer
6: career.
5: To the age of your, I don't know, actually, I don't know what would be left over at that point. So I was going to say the closer to the age of your core, but.
6: My guess is you have to give up a pick, Alperen Şengün, and a player. Probably a Reed Shepherd type. I don't know that they don't really need a Reed Shepherd over there.
5: No, unless they're sick of Derek White.
6: Unless you're working
5: as far as backcourt goes.
6: No, unless you're working a sign and trade with Tari.
4: What are you giving up for Chandler?
6: Alperin and Tari.
4: Oh.
5: You can't do that with Tari at this point.
6: Sign and trade?
4: And the Nets pick?
6: Well, he'd have to agree. But a sign and trade, and then
5: and I don't know if the Rockets can
6: future first. Don't know if the Rockets the one
5: can
6: next year.
5: Because of salary cap stuff. I'm not sure they can aggregate salary in a trade. I don't think they can. Not sure they can combine two guys to make a trade right now.
6: What if they made moves to the roster?
5: Well, they would have to do that. Yeah,
6: they'd probably make moves to the roster.
5: But they are at a point.
6: What if Nick Caserio helps them to figure their cap?
5: I don't think he's can. I think he's busy.
6: Okay,
4: well, I don't know.
5: Signing
4: he's
5: his tenth
4: pretty
5: tight
4: damn
5: end.
4: Good. He's pretty damn good at this.
5: Well, the NBA rules are more restrictive than the NFL. He's going to have to, you know, take a couple lessons. It's probably slow right now.
4: The Rams need to teach him how to do it.
5: Nick has been fine maneuvering, finding money that we didn't think he had to give guys extra. The Texans love to give a guy some money, even when we don't suspect it. Nico, we don't know that Nico's upset. Let's give him $8 million plus for this season more. Then let's give him a raise. And do it next season, too. We didn't hear any rumblings about a man who was upset, but then when they asked him about it, he goes, yeah, it was important that I got this money. I don't want to be paid less than Brandon Ayuk. Think of Nico Collins if this deal didn't get done. Brandon Ayuk's like a $30 million receiver, driving around, has a warrant for his arrest, and then films himself speeding again after the news breaks that he has a warrant for arrest for speeding and not showing up. That happened yesterday, too. He had someone film him speeding around after that news broke. And then Nico walks into practice. I'm making less than this guy? I'm making less than... Yeah, they had to give him that money.
4: Yeah, they had to. He said, if I wanted to stay here... Yep. Well, it's a business, man. He should be getting more than Brandon Ayuk. Stop already.
5: Yeah. That's not a nice question, Tony. We can't answer that.
4: What's the question?
5: He asked an ugly question because, you know, my birthday coincides with a dignitary here at Gal, or at least used to be around at Gal Media, but he's still got the name on it, yeah. David Gal. And then Tony asked a very ugly question.
4: Well, see, that's not right. Put some respect on Mr. Gal's name.
5: He didn't insult Mr. Gal.
4: Oh, he insulted you?
5: No. Which you would have been fine with, clearly. He just asked a question that's rude. That's all. You'll get to it. You'll see it and go, oh, okay, Tony, what are you doing?
4: Tony, stop.
5: So, right. Have you seen it, John?
4: No, I haven't.
5: John and Lance, find the question. By the way, News of the Weird is up next. Do you want to get to the other Eric before we go?
4: Absolutely.
6: Is it just
5: it's
6: Eric
5: not Eric Wong?
6: Wong.
5: That's why it's the other Eric. Wong.
6: Okay, that's fine. Yeah, we can go to him.
5: Other Eric, what's up?
0: All right, since we're up against it, I'll do my 3 points very quickly. First, I think there should be a cap on the amount of money that Hall of Fame radio hosts make, because that way Gal can save some money on expenses. We're going to have to listen to a bunch of commercials about a guy trying to lowball me from my house, another guy who reads the phone number 4 times in a row, and another guy who wants to sell me a used gun for $6,000. Point two, Notre Dame will never, ever allow somebody to pick their schedule for them, because every year they get a playoff bid just because they beat the Sacred Sisters of the Holy Sepulchre Air Conditioning and Tire Repair University. Point three, Trump's move is going to be to come in during the national anthem. That way he won't get booed. And by the way, 3 bankruptcies, he should sue Wharton Business College for $10 billion. Anyway, whose idea was it at Wharton to offer a PhD degree in destroying the world economy? Shade thrown. Click.
5: I mean, it is Thursday.
6: Rack them.
5: It is Thursday. We don't do Throw Shade Thursday anymore because we honor our fallen brother by not doing it anymore.
6: Sir, we do have caps over here. So you picked the wrong. Yeah. Your point one was a piss poor point number one.
4: We've
6: sir.
4: Been capped for 18, 20 years now.
6: And even more than getting capped, actually.
4: Yeah.
5: You mean like Jim
6: Don't worry.
5: Harbaugh?
6: You would enjoy it. You'd love it.
5: Yeah. These two,
6: you love
4: don't
6: it.
4: Worry.
5: These two are talking like when Jim Harbaugh had to, like, you know, give some money back to Michigan.
6: Did Jim have to?
5: Remember? Remember he was struggling?
4: Gundy
5: before,
4: did.
5: Before he started to cheat?
6: I remember Gundy. Yeah, I remember Gundy.
5: Well, Gundy.
4: Harbaugh did too after the scandal.
5: No, I thought it was before they even got great again
6: after
5: because
6: scandal. He was gone.
5: It was during the COVID season where they were bad, and then they're discussing whether they're going to keep or not. He gave money back.
6: I didn't remember him doing it. I remember Gundy doing it. But
5: yeah,
6: no, you'd love it, Eric.
5: Don't worry about it.
6: You don't have to worry about.
4: No,
6: you don't have to worry about everything. You'd be
4: don't
6: very
4: worry.
6: Happy with us.
4: We got a tight cap.
5: I would imagine
6: you'd be excited.
5: Everyone who works,
4: no luxury tax.
5: Everyone who works,
6: so as far as I'm concerned, cap all. I want the players all to get capped at $300.
5: Everyone who works here would be looking at saving at that Senate hearing and going, "What, man? Caps. We know all about caps.
4: Yeah.
5: We're talking about. How about we cap your earnings, Saban? Welcome to our world."
6: That's right. I'm for that. I'm for
4: it. It is a little ironic that dude, with all the money he's made.
6: Some things we didn't get to. Texas just one more step closer to another national championship.
4: How about
6: Texas
4: that?
6: Softball. We'll see, because Texas Tech's pretty good, but their back's to the wall. You also have Adam Silver came out and said the Clippers investigation is going to be over soon. He said, "It's been conducted by a law firm independent of the NBA. Ultimately, we're paying their bills, but they are doing the work independent of the league office. And my instructions to them is we can't be investigating forever, but at some point we have to wrap it up. But at the same time, the most important thing is that we get it right." There is going to be a penalty. What the penalty is going to be, my guess is millions of dollar fine and a loss of a draft pick, but we'll see. I don't know if Kawhi Leonard gets anything personally. I think it'll just be the Clippers. And then also that stupid fan that ran on the court yesterday at the end of the game with 2.5 minutes to go. Here's what I don't understand. You got a phone, you're recording yourself. Why didn't one of those guys, the security guys, just snatch the phone out of his hand? So all of his hopes and dreams are just gone. Just snatch the phone and just put it in your pocket.
4: Well, if he went to jail, one of his penalties should be we're erasing the picture.
6: Yeah, because it's already out. Yep. He's already released it.
5: It's half of his face.
6: He's already released it. Like, what do you mean? I saw his whole face.
5: I saw one. Well, maybe they edited it.
6: Have you seen the video?
5: Humor. No, not the video. I've seen picture.
6: But his video came out.
5: Okay.
6: Somehow he must have released it because the video actually came out. And he's smiling the whole time.
5: Wimby's
6: you can't
5: smiling.
6: Really see Wimby. He wasn't able to angle it up high enough to see
5: like,
6: Wimby.
5: I saw
6: Wimby's face.
5: Yeah, I saw the photo and Wimby

0: some shots in the NFL.
1: Well, the players will, but if you're security, you don't want to want the smoke.
0: If you're
1: that
0: a real one,
1: that.
0: If you weren't a soft-ass team like the Spurs, someone would have laid him out.
1: What?
0: Yeah. You think Anthony Mason, old-school Knicks, would have just let that guy run on the court? No. He would have been bleeding by the time he left the court. And other people would have said, I'm not running on the court. I'm not going to do that.
2: Yeah, well.
1: Well, it's the first time I've seen a guy.
0: How about Castle, I run right in his face.
2: Shouldn't the players tase him?
1: What? Where are they going to get a taser from?
2: They just have one right there at the scorer's table.
0: He could have attacked Wimby. You got to start punching that guy as soon as he gets on the court. He could have at any point attacked him and knifed his Achilles.
1: Wimby's beloved. That guy just wanted a photo.
0: I know, but you don't know that he doesn't have a knife and he wasn't going to just knife the guy?
2: Yes, because he got in through metal detectors.
0: Oh, wow. Never heard of them maybe getting some plastic through there to shiv.
2: Plastic or maybe knife?
0: Or maybe a toothbrush that he's been sharpening in the bathroom.
1: Throughout the entire game.
0: Beat his ass as soon as he runs on the court. Say that we thought he was going to try to kill Wimby.
1: That is a security person's job, not Wimby's. But the security doesn't want the heat of beating someone up.
0: Ass security.
2: Have a taser at the scorer's table and tase him.
1: You're calling people soft. Lance, you wouldn't have beat him up.
0: If they let me.
1: You wouldn't have even tried.
0: If they let me. Mm-mm. I can tell you this. Worst case scenario, you got to hit him hard enough to knock the phone out of his hands. You can tackle him. Why did they not tackle him?
1: That.
0: They just grabbed him and ushered him off the court and got the game going
1: again.
0: Very
1: polite in San Antonio. And even the broadcast.
0: He just went and got him out real quick.
1: Normally they cut away. They stayed with it.
0: What happened so fast?
1: I mean, how long does it take to cut away from the guy on the court?
0: And Tim Legler like, this game is too good for this to be happening.
1: Okay, Tim. A pure basketball guy, Tim Legler.
0: Yeah.
2: And then the San Antonio mayor surprised Chuck, Charles Barkley, yesterday.
1: Oh, yeah. I saw that they brought her on to the.
2: They brought her on.
1: And she offered him churros and also called him a bit classless as well.
0: Oh, yeah? That's a lot going on there. Here's some churros. You're also classless.
1: Yeah, well, she started with a lack of class and then she offered him some churros.
0: Hmm. Who wouldn't take churros?
1: Well, we know he loves churros.
0: Now, he's lost
2: about 90 pounds. A lot of weight. He ain't eating churros.
1: No,
0: he might not be a churro eater.
1: Yeah, but there was a bit from, like, I don't know, maybe 5-6 years ago now where he's memeing double-fisting churros and explaining why he gets why San Antonio women are so big. Because I had some of those churros, and they're great. And then he memes. And
0: I love these churros.
1: And it looks like he's doing something
0: fried
1: else.
0: It's bread and sugar and cinnamon. Sugar. It's very good. No. Churros.
2: You dip it in chocolate. Yeah. All right. News of the Wear coming your way next. Don't go anywhere. 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
4: People are weird.
3: With John and Lance.
5: That's
0: in 1991,
5: weird.
0: Two German hikers stumbled upon a mummy in the northern Italian region of South Tyrol. 5,300 years old. Apparently, it had yeast growing in its stomach. And scientists found the yeast and used it to make sourdough bread.
6: Do you want
0: some sourdough mummy bread?
6: I was going to ask you if this was going to turn into a sourdough story, because you see it all the time. No, I don't care for sourdough fresh baked by someone who didn't take the yeast from a mummy. I'm not interested in that.
0: 5,300 years old bread?
6: I got caught in a dumb movie wormhole. So I watched Tomb Raider, the Alicia Vikander joint, and there's like a mummy from about that time period. And, of course, it carries this disease that kills everyone. I would just think that mummy, you open the sarcophagus, I'm going to die. Whatever comes out of that's going to kill me. I'm not eating yeast made from the stomach of a 5,300-year-old mummy. Get out of here. It's so stupid.
0: Got to be spoiled by now.
6: Did anyone take a slice?
0: I don't know. It doesn't say if people ate it, just they made the sourdough bread.
6: Do people... Look, I get it. Movies are fantastical. None of it's really real. But I've never taken the chance. I've just seen too many of them. I'm not taking the chance that I'm going to open up something that destroys the world or kills me. I'm good.
0: Yeah. And I don't want to eat from a 53.
6: Frankly.
0: Anything off of the body of a 53-year-old mummy.
6: No, 5,300-year-old mummy. I just don't want to eat that. 5,300. I get not wanting to eat anything off the body of a 53-year-old. Understood. But 5,300-year-old mummy.
0: 5,300-year-old.
6: Yes.
0: Yeah, that's a little old for me. I mean, if it was 4,000 years old.
6: No, there's no time period where you're getting to multiple zeros where I'm going, okay, cool.
0: Yeah.
6: No.
0: If it starts with a 5, even.
6: No. I mean,
0: a 6.
6: Born before anything starting in 1986, I'm out on.
0: Well. Does this go without saying? It's your ex's birthday, so you sent a nude of her to her boss. Do you think that's a good birthday gift for her?
6: So you send a nude of your ex-girlfriend.
0: Ex-wife.
6: Ex-wife to her boss.
0: For her birthday.
6: For her birthday. No, it's not a good birthday gift.
0: You don't think that's a good birthday present?
6: No.
0: For your ex, though?
6: I would imagine. Doesn't that qualify as revenge porn? Aren't you putting yourself at risk for jail time when you do that?
0: Yeah.
6: Depending on the laws of the land that you live in?
0: It's
6: bad all around. You're putting yourself at risk. You're doing something that could demonstratively change your ex-wife's life. Bad all around. I mean, let it go. Like, how bad could she... I get it. Relationships go bad. They go bad.
0: I don't know how bad it was.
6: Yeah, I get it. But what are you doing? You're hurting yourself. Unless you check the laws.
0: You could go to jail. Where did Lance go? He just decided that was it?
6: I mean, I think he just forgets his surroundings. Because you know how he, like, forgets stuff all the time?
0: His stuff is still... Oh, now he's coming back.
6: I don't know if it's a case of being absent-minded. I just think he's one of those... he's just one of those people who just forgets that he was someplace or he was in,
0: that
6: in an
0: the
6: area.
0: The show was still on?
6: Yeah, I think he...
4: No, I had to use a bathroom, and we had gone so late, I figured the show was over.
6: He's absent-minded, but you left minutes into
0: but
6: a
0: you
6: break
0: left
6: like
0: everything
6: you always
0: in there.
6: Do.
4: No, but what were we going to do? We had like 30 seconds. Look how far we are right now.
6: But you never go at the start of a break. You always go minutes into it. There's never a thought that I should go to the bathroom and then get back.
0: He didn't have to go then.
4: There's some issues.
6: What?
4: I had to.
0: One commercial later, he had to go.
6: No, he had to go.
4: I had to.
6: He just didn't go.
4: I had to.
0: We're done. Mopey Mapes.
6: You know what I figured about you? If you were a prey animal, like a gazelle, you'd be extinct. Because you're terrible with your surroundings. A lion would sneak up on you and you'd be over. Your entire species would be out.
4: Listen, there was a lion coming up on the water hole right now and I had to leave immediately.
0: All right, we're done. Mopey and Mapes next. Talk to you again tomorrow.
6: What a terrible gift on my birthday.

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4: I'm Nicole Murray with Your Money Now. Shares of SoftBank Group fell more than 11% following an overnight sell-off in the U.S. market on the back of wider profit taking in the tech sector. There are market concerns over the Japanese investment firm's high-risk bets on AI. SoftBank CEO Masayoshi Son told CNBC he expects the AI revolution to be 50 times larger than the dot-com revolution of the 2000s. CrowdStrike has announced a 4-for-1 stock split and narrowly beat Wall Street's fiscal 2027 first quarter estimates. Shares are up about 60% this year as companies lean into more cyber tools to fend off advanced AI attacks. CEO George Kurtz said the company is critical to successful AI adoption. SpaceX plans to market its IPO at a fixed price of $135 per share with a valuation of nearly $1.8 trillion. A new SEC filing says SpaceX is planning to debut on the NASDAQ on June 12th. Stocks are still mixed as Broadcom leads tech stocks lower. The Dow is up by more than 600 points. That's Your Money Now.
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0: field. We hope, particularly myself, to avoid the murky, deep water of how important is offensive line play. We did that yesterday. I don't want to do that again. I was thinking to myself as I drove home, that's not who I am. That's not. I don't care about it that much. I just got stuck. And I thought, and I don't want to ever do that again. So we're going to try to avoid that going forward. We will, if anything comes out of Texans camp, let you know about it. They're back out there doing the thing. I think this place and this show can be a place of honesty. We can just admit when maybe we gave up on a thing. I believe I got to be one of many who did not see Nick Allen start the rally, like live. How many people were watching Space City Home Network when Nick Allen, with two outs in the bottom of the eighth, got the rally going? I'll take a call right now. I normally don't take a call in the first segment. If you want to be someone to answer to my question and say, I was watching Nick Allen at the dish. I was there watching it live when he started the rally. I welcome you. 713-780-3776. I got to admit, I went to HEB.
1: And no two TV setups.
0: No, you have to be locked in.
1: Yeah.
0: You were watching Astros TV, baseball.
1: I had no idea what was going on. The rest of the world.
0: Yes. It was just me.
1: And Nick Allen.
0: And suffering because I thought we were going to lose another one to the Pirates and lose the series. But I still had faith. I'm not going to take a non-call from anyone as saying no one saw it. I know someone did, and hell, it's not like we get 80 calls. We do get some. I just want to know if anyone was at home watching the Astros on their setup, but it was just the one TV because you were locked in. You didn't flip to the finals. You didn't flip to watch a bad movie or a comfort show to get you through before you fell asleep. Was anyone watching that live? Because I wasn't. I went to HEB. I came at HEB and it was 11-9. It's like, what the hell is this?
1: I got the like alert, like, you know, game final Astros 11. I was like, what? I had to make sure I read it. I didn't get dyslexic and swap the scores.
0: I assumed the game would be over because I don't know. I was in HEB for about 25 minutes. It was a little late at night. There's not a lot of people there, so I could get in and get out. But because I had tuned out, I was watching Knicks Spurs, and then that game ended. Then I said, I got it. Let me get out of here and go get what I need to get before they shut down. And when I got out of there, I see Nick Allen starts it. You had contributions from nearly everyone, and that's how it goes when you have that type of giant inning. And then it made me think, oh yeah, this, because the game wasn't over. This, because even the inning wasn't over. And then I thought to myself, we're going to see Hader. That had completely left my thought process, considering how that game went with Spencer Arrighetti and Paul Skeens, two best pitchers in baseball, not having that type of performance. And it went from, hey, could we have a pitcher's duel to, oh, the Pirates offense is beating up on the Astros again. This series is lost. Instead, you get all those guys coming together and picking up Arrighetti. And it was a part of the conversation because of what he's been for them this year. They thought to themselves, we need to go get him one. We need to get him out of there with the no decision at minimum, or at least at maximum at that point, because of what he's meant to the team. Joe Spada talked about it after the game. Even Yordan, when they were asking him afterwards, mentioned it, that the team really wanted to get this one for Arrighetti because he has been someone to kind of keep this thing afloat with all his performances, and then he goes out there and doesn't have his best, and they come through. To the point where it doesn't wind up as a loss. Sure, all the numbers are on his jacket. The ERA, the hits, the home runs, the grand slam he gave up. I mean, it wasn't the home runs; it was the grand slam. But so that stuff sticks, but the loss doesn't because of what they did late in that game. They were 0-32, trailing going into the eighth inning. This was a team that wasn't a comeback team. It has been part of the Astros' way. Is what we've become accustomed to over the last decade. This team finding ways to win late. It just wasn't part of the DNA of this baseball team. And they did it in a spectacular way against a Pirates team who brought out their closer, and their closer had no answer. They brought him in the eighth to kind of put the fire out, and it didn't stop. All because of Nick Allen. Look at that.
1: Yeah.
0: Look at that. Of all people, to get it going. And with two outs, all of it. So it just adds to the comeback that anything that doesn't go their way during that rally leads to a potential loss. And instead, you have a resounding win, a very inspiring win for the night. We'll see today how EMI goes. But for the night, at least,
1: yeah,
0: it was a fun night at the ballpark.
1: Yeah, it was not quite they needed one, but I think they needed one like that, like you said, with the record trailing in the eighth inning, where it's just like, I mean, that's why we all felt comfortable turning it off and go.
0: We had not seen this before. And then it's 9-5. No, yeah. This game is over. And then they were well on their way, two outs in the first with the first two batters, and then Nick Allen starts this thing, and he is one of the unlikely heroes. Look, Nick Allen, his biggest moment as the Astro was starting a 6-run rally, I guess. Even though he didn't have an RBI, but he certainly kept the inning alive. Not that anyone had any thoughts. Oh, look, Nick Allen had a nice at bat. Look at that.
1: Good for him.
0: And that's kind of like pat on the head. Good for Nick. and then it turns into what it turns into. So yeah, Cam Smith coming through. He was the guy that Julia Morales talked to after the game because he had a big night overall. And certainly in the rally, he was the one who delivered the game winning runs. He drove in, Christian Walker and Paredes with his triple. So all in all, is one you'll take. When we come back, we'll hear from Spencer Arrighetti, because for all the jubilation, you did have a guy who knew he didn't have his best, and he has something very funny to say when asked about addressing his performance. So we'll hear from Spencer Arrighetti, and in a couple ways, because he talked about loving and feeling the love from his teammates, because he was. What was relayed to him after was the words from Espada that I mentioned and Yordan talking about how they really wanted to pick him up. So we'll hear from him on that. But when we come back, we'll hear from him on his outing, which wasn't great, but the Astros survived it and they won 11-9 against the Pittsburgh Pirates. They'll close out the series today. It'll be EMI on the mound and it'll be on FS1. So I believe it'll be only on FS1, so if you're looking for the game today, actually, take it back. It'll be on Space City Home Network, so you don't have to worry about it. But a national broadcast will have their say about the Astros as well. And I said EMI, it's Tang, not EMI today. It's Jared Jones versus Kaiway Tang on the mound for the Astros, who has pitched well in this role where we don't really expect him to go more than four innings if we're lucky. But in those 3-4 innings, he gets the Astros off to a good start for the most part. So he has been a bit of a surprise when he's been put into that starter's role. And you know what? I take it back a little bit. He's gone 5-6-5 as far as innings pitched over his last three starts. So he has offered more than maybe we could have expected when he initially got put in that spot, because his previous start, he only went 3 and he didn't pitch particularly well. But since that point, which was way back on May 10th, he has been another of these surprising starters who have come through. Let's hopefully he can do it again against a Pittsburgh lineup, which has kind of had their way with Astros pitching over the course of the first two games of the series. But we'll hear from Arrighetti when we come back. We can also hear from you at 713-780-3776. Astros win. We'll get to what happened in San Antonio last night with the Knicks continuing their run. We're now at 12 straight games in a row, a Knicks win. And another one of those games where they're down, and then they turned it into a double-digit win. So it's apparently, at least over the last couple series, the Knicks don't respond well to days off. And then they figure things out, and then they have resounding come-from-behind wins. And they did it again last night. I wouldn't say it was a well-played basketball game, but it was compelling, and at this point, it's the final series of the season, final games of the season. I'll take compelling over well played. I don't need these aesthetically pleasing games if I'm gonna get the drama that I got in the fourth quarter where I thought Wimby was gonna come through because he scored 6 of 7 points in a run that put the Spurs up, and then he was an absolute disaster also surrounding it. So it was a lot of fun to watch that. I probably wouldn't have been as locked in if the Astros had been more fun. And then they got fun, and I didn't see any of it live. I had to watch it after the completion of the ball game. So we'll do some Knicks Spurs when we come back.
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2: Let's hear from Spencer Arrighetti. He's been the star pitcher for this team. Josh Hader was back. Hunter Brown still making his way back. Christian Javier had a less than, it wasn't ideal what he was up to last night in Corpus. It didn't make you feel great about his potential return. We'll see about him. But Arrighetti, since he's been with the big club after starting down the minors, has been great. Didn't have a great outing last night. Here's his very honest assessment of his performance.
3: Pass. I don't know. Honestly, I don't know. I felt great going into the fourth inning. Obviously, bloop single, walk, hit by pitch, like, it's kind of how it gets away from you. I thought I had struck Triolo out. It was, when he challenged the curveball, I thought I was for sure out of the inning before any damage had happened. You know, it's tough. I say it every time I'm in here, that box is really small. I feel like I made some really good pitches and it didn't fall my way. And then I should probably know myself a little better than to throw 5 fastballs in a row to anybody. It's not really my game. I think that, again, retrospect's 2020. In the moment, I fully believed it was going to work. Obviously, Henry took a good swing. He's in the big leagues for a reason. I don't know. It's just it's not really much to reflect on after that. Obviously, I don't want to hit somebody in the calf with a 2-seam. I mean, I don't want to walk anybody ever, but I feel like I had been in control up until that point, so it just kind of got away from me quickly. Obviously, got stuff to work on still. I say that even after the good games, but after these ones especially. That's really all I got.
2: Yeah, he got into the fourth inning, started that inning out with the ground out, and then it went haywire for him. The single to Cruz. Cruz, who has done a good job of helping the Astros with his base running over the first couple games. He got thrown out, so now you got 2 outs and no one on, and then it went haywire for him. Single, and then he relayed the hit by pitch, and then you got the grand slam. So not his best stuff, but the team found a way to pick him up, and overall, good night out at the ballpark for the Astros. And I don't know how you grade wins of the season, but as far as what it looked like, you can put it up there. You can put it up there wherever you want as far as best wins of the year.
4: Yeah, it feels like a playoff win or something. It'd be one of the best.
2: Yeah,
4: yes. It is a June 3rd.
2: If it was Pirates
4: game.
2: Yeah, if we're marking best, like at some point, I don't know if MLB does it because there's so many games, but most leagues, will do their best games of the year. If it wasn't at the time 8 games under 500 Astros, and you know a Pirates team, that's fine. It might have made a list of best games of the year, except I just gave you the context of why it likely won't be on the list. But either way, as far as we're concerned, a nice night. We'll see if they can get some momentum from that with Tang on the mound tonight. Okay, NBA Finals. What a lot of you might have decided you're going to focus on after it went bad for the Astros through the first 8 innings. Look, Becky Hammon, I don't know if you win no matter what happens the rest of the way. Okay, you said the thing where someone that small, in reference to Jalen Brunson, couldn't be the lead on a title team. So that, factually, you could still win that. But spiritually, I don't know that anyone's gonna say that you're right because of what he's capable of. Unless it goes really wrong and maybe the injuries that he suffered throughout the game and he came back from hamper him the rest of the way, I don't think anyone's pointing to Jalen Brunson as the reason the Knicks can't win a title. It'll be about the alien on the other side and a Spurs roster that was expertly put together. But if you're just going strictly off what Jalen Brunson is, I can't believe there's an argument against him being the best player on a title team. at least fully capable of being the best player on the side of the team from what we've seen. He didn't have a great night from the injury, which I believe just stemmed from Landry Shamet getting tired of being bullied. Because if you watch the early parts of that game, the Spurs were going at him. I did not know that that Champagne and Alvarado had a history because they're rivals from their high school days. But Shamet was getting talked to by multiple Spurs after they knocked down shots in his face. I think he responded after he knocked down a shot. And then he saw Harrison Barnes coming and was like, you know what? You're not going to try to body me and bully me. So he just chucked Harrison Barnes, got called for a foul. He threw Harrison Barnes right into the knee of Jalen Brunson, and it was one of those things where he comes in at the side and it bends his knee in, so we got real problems. He's limping, and then he goes back to the locker room. We like to, because we don't really care about Nick's history, we like to ascribe best Nick of all time. I'm sure they have their own thoughts, but we like to put that on them as far as who their best players are. If they go on the win, all Jalen Brunson was really lacking was a Willis Reed moment.
4: Yeah.
2: And he goes to the locker room, hurt, comes back, and then has an ankle turn in the second half, right? Was that in the second half?
4: Yeah. Other leg.
2: Different body part. Suffers on the ground for a little bit, comes back after a poor shooting performance, finds his groove in the fourth, and wins that game for him. The shot that gave them their final lead of the night, because after his heroics, the Spurs, thanks to Wimby's 6-0 run, well, 6 out of 7 points, I think De'Aaron Fox got to the line and maybe missed a free throw, because that's what De'Aaron Fox was doing all night, missing shots. Tough night. People are calling for Dylan Harper quite a bit. We'll see if that continues, because Dylan Harper, good. De'Aaron Fox, not good. We'll see if they bench De'Aaron Fox down the stretch, despite his one-time Clutch Player of the Year award. So,
4: can never take that away.
2: Yeah, it was part of that Beam team. The Beam team.
4: Resume forever.
2: Yeah, we'll see. We'll see in history how much people consider that a big time thing as they continue to hand it out. But even once the Spurs took the lead off the backs of Wimby's play, Jalen Brunson, who was the only Nick who could make a shot late in that game, forces an offensive rebound, gets the ball back, and just knocks down a corner three. I had no doubt that was going in. If any other Nick shot it, not making it, because they had proven they weren't up to the task. He was going to make the shot. He makes it, takes control back, and then they go on to win the game. Wimby kicks the ball off his foot, dribbling. We got Josh Hart stealing the ball from De'Aaron Fox. I said it before. The only thing keeping me from being all in on the Knicks winning this thing is their fans. But even I have softened on that. When Bobby Shmurda is out there in the crowd,
4: yeah,
2: doing the song,
4: that helps. That definitely helps.
2: That does help. Sure, Tracy Morgan's in the crowd and Ben Stiller's there. No, Timmy. Yeah. Didn't see Timmy. Was he there?
4: Was there. He just wasn't in that
2: area.
4: Yeah.
2: where the cameras could catch him all the time.
4: But no Christine Taylor, Olivia Benson.
2: Yeah,
4: got her real name.
2: Sorry. Yeah, no Anne Hathaway. I'm sure she's busy doing stuff, but maybe she'll show up in New York. Also, yeah. I love the Knicks, but it's San Antonio.
4: I'm a little surprised Timmy showed up. Honestly,
2: I'm not. He showed up in Cleveland. He'll show up.
4: Yeah,
2: it's the finals. Of course, he's gonna show up.
4: And I assume he has nothing really to do.
2: I mean, Dune is in the can.
4: Yeah,
2: so,
4: but not like
2: he's not promoting it yet.
4: Doesn't have to promote it yet.
2: Not yet. So what's
4: this is the best part about being a movie star?
2: Yeah, there's a really successful one. Yeah, and when you're hot, there's just swaths of time where you know a role is coming, or
4: the summer off,
2: or a promo tour is coming. But also, there are times where you don't have anything to do. And right now, all he has to do is follow his Knicks. I don't know if he planned it that way. He had the foresight to know because he's you know the chosen one.
4: I'd be like, give me the summers off.
2: He really took the Dune thing into a. Hey, what's his official handle?
4: Lisan Al Gaib.
2: Al Gaib, and he goes, and in that movie, he knows things. That's why traitors can never win, because he just knows stuff. Maybe he's like that in real life. I knew the Knicks.
4: Yeah, he's seen all the possibilities.
2: Yeah, him and Doctor Strange.
4: Yeah,
2: he knew that this was the one in his lifetime. The Knicks had one finals run in them, and this is the one. So he planned for it, and he's available for it, and he's having a good time. I don't even dislike Timmy, honestly.
4: Less
2: Stiller and Tracy Morgan, honestly. But Benson Hathaway and Chalamet, I'm good with.
4: Yeah, I will say the
2: Riska Hargitay is a real name.
4: Rando fans that they show, just the not famous Knicks fans.
2: Or maybe they're rich. Oh, you mean just the guys in the crowd.
4: Yeah, okay. Yeah. I want to slap their fans. They all look like the most annoying person alive.
2: I got to admit, I do enjoy Knick fan outside the garden performing for the mic and the camera
4: sidewalk, yeah.
2: More than I do Knick fan inside the building at the game.
4: Yeah.
2: In fact, Sean, did I throw that video? Maybe I didn't throw it on there. I got to find it. There is someone who's very creative who put together just like a 35-second song. I didn't put it on there. I'll find it. And he put it together from this one Knicks fan's celebrations and his love of Jalen Brunson. But he put it to a kind of an auto-tuned pop song. So I'll find that. I can't believe I'm enjoying everything coming from this. Other than the traditional Knicks fan, other than the traditional celebrity Knicks fan and the dudes who show up at the games who have got their ill-fitting Brunson jerseys on.
4: Yeah, and there's one where they're like doing the thing where the guy in the crowd signals for a timeout. Like
2: I saw that.
4: Like tauntingly. I'm like,
2: all right, get out of here. Yeah, I agree. I saw that. I wasn't thrilled with that guy either.
4: Like, all right.
2: I don't like
4: it. Again,
2: enough.
4: Yeah.
2: Back
4: to the famous ones.
2: Yeah, you know what? Get Josh Hart back on the screen. Somehow I love him.
4: John Turturro was at the game.
2: I did see someone say, your Audi is a Knicks fan. Yeah. Turturro, famous for, his most recent role in Severance. Although I don't know if he's coming back for season three. I forgot how that season two ended. But either way, he was there. I'll take him over his loudmouth brother, who's a giant Yankee
4: 100%.
2: Fan. John, cool.
4: Yeah.
2: What's the other one's first
4: Nick.
2: Name? Nick.
4: From The Longest Yard.
2: Beat it. Oh, yeah. Beat it, Nick.
4: That's the only thing I know of. I know him from that and from getting upset when the Yankees lose in the playoffs every year.
2: Which now is just a thing. When you're reacting naturally, okay, but now he knows everyone expects
4: year?
2: Nick Turturro to film himself yelling about the Yankees. John is understated, mm-hmm. but shows up at the game. Another win for the Knicks somehow, some way. That John's at the Knicks games. Nick is talking about the Yankees.
4: Yeah. They got the good Turturro. They got the Jesus of the Turturro brothers.
2: Once again, there's Cain and Abel.
4: This Knicks run, you mentioned it on the morning show. Basically, the only other teams to have a win streak like this in the playoffs were teams that went 15-1 in the playoffs. You know, it's the 2017 Warriors sweeping their way through until literally game four of the NBA final. Like they
2: almost went perfect.
4: They went 3-0 in the finals after sweeping everyone in the West and lost game four. And then I assume the Shaq Kobe Lakers, although that was best of three or best of five series in the first round.
2: So the other team to get to 12 is the 99 Spurs.
4: Oh yeah.
2: They got to 12 in a row after winning games one and two of the finals. Lost game three in New York, and then won 4 and 5 to win it all. Back when it was 2-3-2, so they won their title on the Knicks' home floor.
4: Okay,
2: so they got to 12 as well, and now these Knicks have.
4: This Knicks team all of a sudden is like maybe. I mean, they're not as good as the 0-1 Lakers and 17 Warriors.
2: No
4: disrespect.
2: Their margin of victory somehow has exceeded any 12 game run in it. So it includes those teams' 12 game runs as well.
4: Yeah. I think they're just on just an insane heater.
2: And they didn't even shoot the ball well.
4: Yeah.
2: And still wound up being down by double digits and finding a way to win by double digits once the clock struck zero.
4: I mean, they trailed 95-94. And end up winning the game 105-95.
2: The Spurs didn't score another point.
4: Yeah.
2: As I mentioned, the Jalen Brunson, he had the tipped offensive rebound, got it back, and knocked down the three. And then the Spurs didn't score another point. So if they win it, it does fly in the face of all these things people are trying to create. We know it's been relayed about the Thunder and what they were going to be.
4: Yeah.
2: People were putting the Spurs there, and now they may not even get to be lauded as the next dynasty because the Knicks just may take this title away from them.
4: And honestly, that'd be the most like hopeful thing that could possibly happen for 28 NBA fan bases is just like, okay, like maybe like it is just much more random. I mean, they did the whole, you know, packaged during the game or maybe before the game of this will be eight different franchises winning in eight different years, the longest in NBA history. And maybe it is just like, you know, none of these teams, or at least the margins are so slim now, that's like, this actually kind of is like, you know, the NFL, once it gets to the playoffs, where it's just like matchups and any given Sunday type stuff, and you can go on a run. It's not actually like, you know, teams might not just rip off three straight titles anymore.
2: People have talked about the cap and the salary structures and why it makes it so hard. But we're talking about the two teams in the West positioned in a way where they can dance around that. Even the Thunder, which have some salary constraints, can trade away a couple of their guys who weren't even playoff rotation guys in the Spurs series and be fine money-wise. Then they have to make decisions about Hardenstein and Caruso and all those things. But as far as like Isaiah Joe and Aaron Wiggins, guys who they gave some money to, they could deal those guys away and get their financials in order and still have a pretty deep rotation. So the Spurs and the Thunder are the two teams currently who – can break off a 3 or 4 year period of winning before the money really comes for them. And even the Thunder couldn't get the year two.
4: Yeah.
2: And look, it's one game and who knows how the rest of it goes. Wimby seems pretty confident. He goes, hey, I don't even have to play great and we can still win the series. I can just play normal. We will see about that. But even now, the Knicks can disrupt whatever plans or thoughts people had about the Spurs being the team. And as you said, it's probably pretty good for the other league. 28 teams to think to yourself, hey, yeah, it looked like those two teams were out in front, but the Knicks were put together, I don't even know if you would say traditionally, because all the guys they acquired, one was, well, Brunson, the fulcrum as a free agent. It helped that his dad was the assistant. They got him on the cheap compared to what he certainly is worth now.
4: That's like the fluky
2: thing. But Kat, you made a trade because the Vikings – The Wolves had financial issues with Kat, and they were willing to make that move because the star was going to be Anthony Edwards. So you could dish away a traditional playoff, not climber, but dropper in Randall, except for one playoff run, and he went back to what he has been on this one. And then you do the thing that people have made fun of you for, Mikal Bridges and all the picks, and then OG Anunoby as well.
4: It's like
2: one of your own guys, a couple of your own guys to Toronto, and you get OG Anunoby, and now look at you.
4: Yeah, it just shows, you know, it's like a other way to build it, where you don't need to, like, nail three straight draft picks and have a bunch of extra picks like the Spurs and Thunder. It's like, okay, you know, basically have a pretty much failed rebuild and trade your way out of it, essentially.
2: Yeah, it can be done. And the Knicks, who have been a clown franchise for years, and in some ways still are, when you have Adam Silver going right before the finals and discussing how he and others have tried to broker a reunion between Charles Oakley and James Dolan, and it can't happen. Michael Jordan's involved. Adam Silver said he and Michael Jordan have tried to get Dolan and Oakley together to figure this thing out. Because right now, Charles Oakley is banned from Madison Square Garden. He has gone the Knicks road playoff games. But let's say in the apocalyptic scenario where the Knicks have a chance to win the finals at home, whether it be if they take
4: game
2: the,
4: four,
2: whether it be game four, game six. People had pointed to game six, but game four is in play. In that apocalyptic scenario, Charles Oakley won't be in the arena to watch the team he's closely associated with win a title because he and James Dolan can't agree. And Michael Jordan doesn't do anything.
4: As a character witness.
2: Yeah.
4: Michael Jordan.
2: Michael Jordan did an hour of television with NBC before the year started, and they cut it up, and that was much hyped. Even he has tried to step in to help that relationship.
4: There must have been like a NASCAR race, you know, like they went to Pocono, and he's like, you know, it's not that far from New York. I can swing by, take the afternoon away from 23 racing.
2: I remember having conversations about on this show about what that was going to look like. Michael, they got Michael Jordan. What's it going to be? And even we approach it as he's not going to just be around. I thought he might be live once, like to kick off the event, or maybe as we got into the playoffs. Got none of it.
4: For more than one sit down?
2: Got none of it. He sat down with Tirico for like an hour and they just divvied up how they distributed the quotes he gave.
4: I think
2: insane.
4: We even were like, maybe he does like one interview before the season for like early season, and then one like around Christmas February. To give
2: a thought about like the first half of the season.
4: What's currently happening? Nope.
2: None of it.
4: What it means to win.
2: Yeah. Just.
4: Okay, cool.
2: My pie in the sky thing was like,
4: cool.
2: My pie in the sky thing is, would he, you know, maybe he's not a guy who sits down on the, for a halftime show or pregame, but maybe he goes and talks to a current star for a thing. And it's Michael with Anthony Edwards. They can lean into the joke about that's his son. None of it. It was him and Tirico for an hour. Shout out to Michael getting a bag and being a great NASCAR owner somehow, somewhere. All right. Yeah. We'll go to break. I was talking about Brian Abreu and his bag fumbles yesterday. I can't say that about Michael Jordan. He ain't fumbling any bags. Not fumbling any of them. We'll go to break with that. If you want to join us, the number is 713-780-3776. Yeah, KJ, I know. They put out a statement. Adam Silver putting out a statement about Oakley and Dolan. He said he thought it was AI generated. You had your Abdul Carter moment. It was real.
4: What is this BS?
2: It was real. What are we doing? It was real, and yet nothing could be done. I don't look at Michael Jordan as a great conciliator. Like, I don't think him. I don't think, hey, guy who can bring two people together. I don't think of Michael Jordan. But they tried, and it didn't work. All right, we'll go to break. If you want to join us, 713-780-3776.
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1: So The Rock has made some news. We've talked about it in the lead up to it, so we'll get to it. But want to credit the Knicks defense and also maybe talk about the corpse of De'Aaron Fox. He got banged up early in these playoffs, so he is not himself, but he was bad again. He was bad for the most part in the Thunder series. He did have a pretty good game seven, but you can't let him run the fourth quarter if Dylan Harper is on the type of run he was on. Look, no one really had a great night shooting for the Spurs. It's how you score 95 points in the modern NBA, but it's obvious that De'Aaron Fox is a worse option than Dylan Harper is right now. We'll see if Mitch Johnson, who, as a young coach, you would say, I mean, if people are diving deep into his decision making, you would say he's kind of gone through these playoffs with not a lot of criticism. It helps because you keep winning games, you make the finals. There's not a lot to criticize you for. This will be a series, particularly as a favorite, that if adjustments aren't made and you lose this series, maybe not in four, but or five or six, you'll start to ask Mitch Johnson some questions about what he did. It's just the nature of the game. Jeremy Lin, of all people, who is now a contributor to ESPN, he called the offense out for how they're using Wimby. Too much isolation, not getting Wimby on the move, not having him set picks and then catching it on the move or Jagard setting picks for him. It just seemed like Wimby or bust for at times, and Jeremy Lin's not right or wrong, excuse me. I was just surprised that Jeremy Lin is now someone. Look, I'm sure they auditioned him. He was fine. He was pretty good. So it's not a question of his ability, but you just think Jeremy Lin?
2: Pundit Jeremy Lin
1: is not something I thought would be the case. He's been more in the podcast space. He's done interviews done podcasts over the last 4 or 5 months. I've seen him more in that world, but I did not suspect that ESPN would do that because this is purely ball talk. He is not a personality. Maybe he'll develop into one where he'll say some outlandish things or whatever, but you know what Perk's role is.
2: Yeah.
1: Of course, Stephen A. Smith's in a different realm, but you get why certain guys, why Cam Newton.
2: Dan Orlovsky. Yeah,
1: well, yes, he's tried to turn himself.
2: They say stuff.
1: Yeah. Dan will say stuff. Most notably the Ty Simpson stuff right now. Jeremy Lin didn't give off, and Dan wasn't like that originally, but he had, hey, Mike, how am I going to survive here as a non-star quarterback
2: and
1: analyst?
2: And he had to be a wince over Dak guy.
1: Yeah, I got to start to say stuff. So Dan's in saying stuff, and it's kept him employed. Jeremy Lin, at this point, is purely ball. And while NBC will do that and Amazon, they're leaning into, hey, we're bringing on guys to talk ball. To grab Jeremy Lin, and he's on a prime spot with SVP right after the game. That's a prime spot for a guy to join SVP right after finals game one. And I think he did a pretty good job. So shout out to Jeremy Lin if that's what if it goes beyond just contributor for the finals.
2: Former Rocket.
1: Yeah. And that was
2: Rocket legend.
1: That wasn't the news I was referencing as far as the Rockets are concerned. But we'll get to that here before we go to break. I did also want to mention that Karl Anthony Towns, defensive stopper. He held Wimby to 2 of 12 as his primary defender.

0: to do with Karl Anthony Towns, as most things happen, how they happen when we play things. It's generally out of context, but it's perfect. Now that I think it's perfect at this point. And it's just, I don't even need to explain it. Just listen to Lance one more time.
1: Move that cat!
0: And Cat was moving.
2: I mean, until the fourth quarter, if the Knicks, I mean, because it was tied after three, it was like, the Knicks finals MVP might be Karl Anthony Towns, because he was...
0: At least through game one.
2: Yeah, not only on the defense, but he was taken to Wimby. Like, he was blown past Wimby on offense and finishing. Like, this is not stuff that you normally see. A, Wimby get beat off the dribble, and B, not recover and send the shot into the stands.
0: Sure.
2: But yeah, Cat was really good. If I'm Becky Hammon, I really lean into that.
0: It's Cat's team.
2: And I go 12 for 30. 31 points on 30 shots or
0: if
2: whatever.
0: You are so insistent on being right and have no ability to go, you know what, I've messed up on this one.
2: No.
0: Then yes, you go with Cat and go, well, if not for Cat, I mean, where would they be without him?
2: If she has a little bit of Skip Bayless in her, that's what she does. That's the Skip Bayless move, is to like, well, actually, it was...
0: Oh, you mean the guy who, during the game, said the lights are too bright for these Knicks?
2: Yeah.
0: The guy who tweeted that. And then, of course, does a video after it and has to... I don't know if he walked it back, but he did go live or whatever, or at least create or made a video about the game. So I will not watch the video to see if he walked it back. But yeah, he was, you know, the lights are too bright for these Knicks. Mm-hmm. And then... Apparently it wasn't.
2: I mean, Wimby loses the series. Well, can't be the GOAT. Sorry. MJ went 6-0.
0: I did not think of that as being a thing that's on the line already.
2: Yeah, he can be eliminated from the GOAT.
0: Wimby status as the best player of all time already off the table if he loses the series. Boom. Never mind that Michael Jordan didn't make a finals at 22, 23 years old. Doesn't matter. Nope. Sure, he got there several failures, but he never lost in the finals. He or his team was never good enough to make the finals at this age.
2: Doesn't matter.
0: But you can't hold that against him, though, because once he got there.
2: Yeah.
0: And he played the corpse of a Lakers franchise, the last vestiges of a great Lakers run. Sure, he won that one. So, of course, got to keep him there.
2: Wimby.
0: Those Jazz teams were at the the Jordan teams were at their last in at the end of the rope, too. But those Jazz teams were wheezing through.
2: Yeah,
0: I mean, Stockton and Malone were in their mid-30s and maybe older when they were doing that, which speaks to how bad the West was. The Rockets played a part in that.
2: Yeah. Almost beat the Jazz.
0: Still, moving screen on Malone, I believe.
2: Almost got him.
0: Yeah, if they call a move. Well, the Rockets are used to teams not being called for moving screens against them in their own building. It's been you thought
2: how many extra rings would the Rockets have if someone
0: called a moving screen?
2: If moving screens are
0: people think that started with the Warriors. Nope, that started with the Jazz in the late 90s. Moving screens being called it went from compact, the Summit to Toyota Center. I don't know what type of screens. What's his name? What's the minister's name? Who's
2: Joel Osteen?
0: I don't know how many moving screens are set. When Joel Osteen's making his way up on stage. But it was a thing then. It's a thing now. Hopefully, in these new uniforms, the Rockets have some moving screens called against other teams. Because the new uniforms are out. They honor space with the logo. Looks like a mission patch with the Rockets logo that kind of came into existence in the early aughts, 2003, 2004, whatever. That remains, people. Pushing back on that R still being there. It's the uniforms, if you haven't seen them, are a combination of several eras of Rockets basketball. I mentioned the logo from back when Tracy and Yao got it going. You've also got like sublimated pinstripes on the uniforms, which would remind some of the Catino Steve era. And then you've got the primary colors, the ketchup and mustard of the Hakeem and pre-Hakeem Ralph Sampson era Rockets. So they did a thing that a lot of franchises do now where they want to honor multiple iterations of their past. And the Rockets kind of got it all in. And I find the uniforms appealing. I don't think there's anything offensive about them. I don't think there's a lot to dislike unless you're so against the Catino Steve era of Rockets basketball. You don't want any reminders. Well, the Rockets did provide you some reminders because the stripes are straight out of

0: those pinstripes, they're not as stark as the ones from the pajama era, but they're clear ode to those uniforms that Steve and Coutinho wore.
1: I honestly didn't even like see them until I
0: you
1: saw
0: have
1: the,
0: to look
1: until I saw the still in the video. Yeah. You just can't really even
0: you
1: see
0: you can't
1: them.
0: Really tell.
1: And maybe it's just a lighting thing. We'll see when they're on a basketball court. But yeah, I think mostly good. Step in the right direction, good, but not like, you know, blow your socks back like, oh my God.
0: I would agree. I would agree there.
1: And the R thing, I would have liked an opportunity to, you know, move on. They didn't do anything new, really. They just kind of did old stuff, but whatever.
0: And combined it all together for a uniform. But I think they gave the people what they want, the primary colors. Yeah. And then they have a black uniform, which the Rockets have made part of their wardrobe over the last 6-7 years or so. So they have a black version of the primary home and road red and whites, although there isn't really a home and road anymore in the NBA. They just wear whatever the hell they want depending on the night. But you will have, if you want to call it that, a black alternate that people seem to like. So you can find the uniforms wherever the Rockets social media is, whether it's on Twitter or Instagram, the uniforms are there for you to see. Tyreason is in a photo shoot, so we'll see if they have to edit him out at any point, because this offseason changes his the team he plays for. Like the U.S. national team had Diego Luna as part of their promotional stuff until he didn't make the team. So he had to get out of there.
1: Punk.
0: They can't put him in that stuff anymore. Does Tyreason deal with that same, or the Rockets, because he would be gone. Do the Rockets deal with that same type of scenario where, hey, I know you're part of the initial release.
1: Yeah.
0: But now you're a Sacramento King. So, or a Chicago Bull.
1: Do that to him. Bulls, yeah.
0: Or fine. The Bulls have a lot of cap space. Maybe they come in with a poison pill offer, and then he's a Bull. They got to take him out of that uniform. Is that a collector's item? Because the Easton jerseys,
1: they printed one at least.
0: Yeah, they printed one for him. Maybe he takes it with him. But if they start to put him in the team store, and he's no longer,
1: look,
0: it's the timing of everything. You put the uniforms out now, but under the microscope, maybe we wait to print uniforms until our roster is finalized. Because if you did want Jaylen Brown, would Alpi even be around for? We'll see. If that Jaylen Brown thing is real, some of the guys in those uniforms will never wear them in a game. We'll see about that.
1: They did keep it as, like, you know, Thompson, Durant.
0: Reed is in it, though.
1: Şengün. Yeah, but then it's like Shepard. Şengün, Shepard, Eason is like the, like, okay. I don't know to draw anything from this, or just
0: is this confirmation that the Rockets are running it back because they put those guys in the photo shoot,
1: or it's just like, hey, listen, we can't have only three people.
0: It would look a little odd if it was Kevin Durant and JD Davison as the guys they use.
1: Jayshon Tate,
0: because Jayshon is one of Ime's boys, so it was Jeff Green and KD. Those are the only two guys they put in and Steven Adams, the three guys. If they could get Steven Adams back from OKC. Yeah. If he had time.
1: Takes off his Loud City shirt.
0: If he had time to take off that shirt and get into a uniform for a photo shoot. But there it is. As I said, you can find them wherever you follow the Rockets. They're pretty good. And it's been a trend in the NBA where in some ways we just incorporate the past with an update. And the Rockets follow that trend as well. The Wolves have very similar uniforms.
1: Wolves,
0: as far as their new ones. It looks like the old with some new stuff or maybe – not new stuff, but stuff they've done more recently. Put it all together, and then you have a uniform that looks like something from the 90s, and the Rockets do the same. All right, we'll go to break with that. Segment one over. When we come back, we have not talked much World Cup, but we're going to talk about it in a way that maybe makes sense to you. A gentleman, and I'll call him that for what he's done, he has created comps. He has compared World Cup teams to college basketball teams. And we'll see if we agree. Because he used the Cougs for a comp, and he also used the University of Texas for a comp. And guess who he comped the University of Texas to, their basketball program to. Also, I will say this. His Miami comp to Columbia, I mean, it's a little lazy. I think I know.
1: I can think of the one.
0: We won't play it. I'll just say it here. He said, well, Columbia had a great run with James Rodriguez. Back when they made a quarterfinal, Miami made the Final Four in 2023. It's the peak of both teams' But then he went to the obvious. Oh. Miami has a big Colombian community. In fact, the biggest one in America. Bang. That was the end of that. He found a way to make it about sports, but really, his real point was there's a lot of Colombians.
1: Ever seen the movie Scarface?
0: There's a lot of Colombians in Miami. So, Colombia it is. All right, we'll go to break. But before we do that, speaking of the World Cup, I want to remind you, you got your chance to go see a World Cup game here in town thanks to Michelob Ultra. It's pretty simple, and it starts today, or at least it continues today. If you want to be out and about tonight or Friday or Saturday, I'm giving you some locations where you can win tickets. Let's start at Rock Newtney's Bar, Sports Bar in Clear Lake from 7 to 10. You go there and you participate in the interactive soccer shootout game. And if you win, you get a pair of tickets. Same for tonight at Tri-City Bar Garden in Pasadena from 8 to 11. And also Wakefield Crowbar in the Heights from 7 to 10 tonight. Then tomorrow at Pochitos Mariscos y Mas, that's in South Houston from noon to 3. You've also got Moe's Place in Katy from 7 to 10. And then Social Beer Garden in Midtown from 9 to midnight. Those are all tomorrow. Then on Saturday, Bar Louie in Sugarland, that's noon to 3. And then Saturday as well, J Bar M in Edo from 5 to 8. 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

0: So we'll get to the World Cup teams comps to college basketball teams. But we got more news. Another wide receiver got a deal. Christian Watson gets a 4-year, $110.5 million contract from the Packers. So his AAV, $27.5 million, which would have been about $7.5 million more than Nico until Nico got his adjustment. So he gets an extension, $31 million signing bonus. I don't know what the guaranteed money is. So another wide receiver gets paid this week. Drake London got his, Christian Watson got his, and then we have talked about what Nico got. This one comes in under what Nico's going to make this year, but it is a longer-term extension. So we're just looking at the wide receiver market continuing to explode. And Christian Watkins has had some injury issues, so he's not always available, but the Packers take care of him. It's just another benchmark for Nico's people, and by that I mean his agent, to look at and go, when it comes time for an actual extension, I'm better than this guy.
1: Christian Watson, his career high for receiving in a season is 600 yards, 620. He's got 611 twice, which is weird. That's 611, 422. Yeah,
0: that is a bit of an oddity.
1: He played 15 games. Like, what? Am I missing something? Is this a different guy?
0: So it's franchise tag money. George Pickens is getting 27.3, and he is nowhere.
1: This is like
0: nowhere near as productive as either Nico or George Pickens.
1: This is more risky than the first Nico Collins. Because Nico Collins had 1,000-yard season.
0: Yes. Christian Watson can't stay on the field.
1: 2,000 yards
0: and
1: first
0: simply
1: career.
0: Hasn't produced at the level
1: in
0: a single season. So they give him money that, when you just look at it on his face, is very surprising. And now, they've lost a couple receivers like Romeo Doubs. They didn't sign. He is now a New England Patriot. I think they still have Jaden Reed on the roster.
1: Yeah, talk about always hurt, too. But yeah.
0: So the Packers do a good job of drafting productive receivers. Now we'll see what Matthew Golden is in, what, year two now?
1: Yeah.
0: But they have not found a clear number one
1: guy
0: with all these guys. So they're paying Christian Watson like he is a number one. We'll see if he can ascend to that role. So the Packers pay Christian Watson lots of money. We'll see if he makes good on their belief in him. Okay, let's get to this. You know what time it is, Sean. When we talk World Cup, we got to play the preeminent artist of our time when it comes to World Cup music. So let's go. The great Shakira, who, beyond her prowess as a musical artist, has another soccer connection. She once was in a long-term relationship with Barcelona great and Spanish great. I always get them confused. It's not Puyol. That's the other one.
1: No, it's Piqué.
0: It's Piqué. I always go back and forth because of how
1: guy
0: close.
1: With the crazy hair.
0: Yeah, Puyol. I know it's not him, but Spanish and Barcelona great.
1: Yeah. Yeah.
0: It's Piqué, the other one, as they team together on both national
1: the handsome one.
0: And club. Well, sure, it's Shakira on the club and international level to great success. So this is the music, the official song of the World Cup. Sean suggested that when we talk strictly about the U.S., we just play
1: the Jelly Roll version. Because there's an album.
0: There is a FIFA World Cup 26 album. Yes.
1: With Fiorentino on the cover. Not really. Just the picture that announced it had Fiorentino on it.
0: He would try to get himself on it if he could.
1: Arms folded.
0: Yeah, if he could find a way, he would. So we're going to kind of give you a frame of reference. If you're not a big World Cup person or soccer person in general, but you know it's happening in about a week and you want to, you know, something to watch during the summer at a minimum. So we're going to try to give you a frame of reference for who you might be rooting for. Maybe you don't even know, but we're going to try to inform you. That's what we kind of try to do here. So we're going to give a couple of comps, at least Ryan Hammer 09 is, who he'll give you a couple of comps for teams, college basketball wise and club or international soccer team wise, that are close to our hearts. He has comped U of H to a certain nation, and he's also comped the University of Texas to a certain nation. Here are those two comparisons.
2: Collins and Houston is a perfect, beautiful pairing. Two elite defensive sides that are liked and respected for that, but they've never had the offensive firepower they've needed to win it all. They've gotten so close, and every single year for Houston and the Netherlands, it literally feels like that's going to be the year every time. The United States and Texas. UT has the most NCAA tournament appearances of any school without winning a national title. The U.S. are always in the field. They get hyped by the media because they're a big brand and they're the U.S., but they never really sniff a trophy. And the state of Texas just feels like what foreigners think of us. Norway and Senegal are...
0: You heard him. And if you didn't, he comps the University of Houston to the Netherlands. The Netherlands have been a great soccer-playing nation for a while now. They made a final. We've been talking about Spain. They made a final against Spain and lost. So we know that feeling here as far as the Cougs are concerned. And it always feels like the Netherlands could make a run. And they're certainly in position to possibly make one again. And the other benefit is they're playing games in town. So if you want a team to root for...
1: Yeah.
0: No, are they playing? Yes, I think they're here.
1: They have one game.
0: Yeah, so if you a game in town. Portugal and Germany are the other major powers that are going to be in town. So if you want to find a connection, if you believe Ryan Hammer knows anything, there's the Netherlands right there. If you're a Coug fan and want to find a proper comp for your college basketball team. The other one, as you heard, was the University of Texas versus the U.S. He leaned into big brands. I don't know that the United States is a big soccer brand internationally. Sure, they spend a lot of money.
1: They're in theory a big
0: brand.
1: In
0: theory, I just don't know that the rest of the world sees them that way, though.
1: Yeah, that does work for Texas basketball.
0: Yes, it does.
1: It's like where it's like in theory they should be way more successful.
0: Yeah, I was trying to think of a non-U.S. comp for Texas, maybe Portugal.
1: Yeah.
0: Because Portugal has won a continental crown. They have won a Euro. And sure, they have big stars rolling through there.
1: Texas won the Big 12.
0: They've been in the playoff. They've been close. Portugal's has been on the outskirts of making a final before. I would actually comp them to Portugal, honestly, if I think about it. He comped Portugal to Purdue.
1: Portugal.
0: Some
1: of these are so funny. There's one, it's the one that we play next, so I have a pause and I'm just staring at it. Senegal and Vanderbilt.
0: Who's Sadio Mane?
1: It's just Vanderbilt. A very funny
0: Diego
1: thing to
0: say. Actually, you're talking basketball, so I don't know who the comp would be.
1: It's just very funny to be like, Senegal's kind of like Vanderbilt.
0: Yeah, he called Argentina, Florida, the two most recent. Well, Florida didn't win this most recently, but they have won a title in the last couple years. Of course, Argentina's the defending champion. He did not give Michigan a comp. He said he couldn't find one when asked about it, so he didn't find one. Connecticut is France in this one.
1: Huh. Okay. Yeah, maybe.
0: France is a power. They have won a title in the last, 8 years now? They won in 2018. Of course, UConn under Dan Hurley and before. And France has won the title in 98. So that's a historical country when it comes to world soccer. And Connecticut is more of a new money power in basketball. So if you want to find all the comps, you just go to at Ryan Hammer 09.
1: Japan and BYU.
0: Or 09.
1: Oh, no.
0: Ryan Hammer 09, yes.
1: Japan BYU. Some of these are just...
0: You have to listen to them. I didn't listen to them all. I just wanted to find some stuff that's local.
1: Yeah. Oh, England and Gonzaga. Huh.
0: Yeah, two teams who... Or two... A country and a program have been very close. More England as far as Euro titles. They haven't been that close to a World Cup title. Maybe they made a semifinal.
1: I think they did.
0: Did they make a semifinal? Croatia got them or something like that. So, I could see that. So if you agree, he called speaking of Croatia, he's got Illinois as Croatia. He's comped those two together.
1: I mean, that's because they have a bunch of Croatians on their team.
0: I bet you that's what it is.
1: Because
0: they have a lot of Balkans on their team, so I bet you that's why I did. I didn't hear that one. So you can go, you can go through it and see if you agree or not. Mexico is Tennessee. He comped those two together. Remember, college basketball programs.
1: I know.
0: And their World Cup participant equivalent.
1: The SEC ones are hard for me to like, oh wait, he means basketball.
0: Yeah, you have to really format your brain. Kansas and Spain.
1: Kansas and Spain. Yeah. No, that checks out.
0: Yeah, that does check out.
1: The Brazil Duke, I don't like that. Duke's not Brazil on the basketball court.
0: They're not. I would imagine this is about traditional blue bloods.
1: I would flip, because Germany, he has Germany, UNC. Brazil, Duke.
0: You would flip
1: I think
0: them.
1: I flip those.
0: As far as how I see them and where my disdain for them goes, I mean, I think, honestly, I mean, they're probably
1: Bastian Schweinsteiger would play
0: for probably
1: Duke.
0: Some non-sports stuff playing into this as well. But the Germans and Duke, yeah. We're talking about North Carolina, generally speaking, people don't feel the way outside of the state of North Carolina. Nationally, we don't have a negative feeling about North Carolina that we do about Duke. And as I said, maybe some of it has to do with non-sports stuff. Like Germany and Duke feel like at cons. I don't care what he says. It just feels right. I don't know that North Carolina is Duke, but they are. But they did have Vince Carter.
1: Yeah.
0: One of the cooler basketball players ever. And Ronaldo, the Brazilian, can be added there too. A lot of the Brazilians as well. So I would agree. I would swap those. Maybe. I'm sure his reasoning in his mind makes sense, but not for this show. Eric, I see you. You want to talk Rockets? We'll get to you when we come back. So, the U.S. and Texas.
1: Yeah. Terrible for the U.S.
0: Yeah, unfortunately. Well, when's the last time Texas made it to a Sweet Six? I mean, an Elite Eight. That's what people are pointing to for the U.S.
1: 2023.
0: So there. Oh yeah, Miami ruined it for them. Yeah. Miami and Columbia. So we will see if the
1: U.S. would lose to Columbia. That is true.
0: It's true. Yes. Even this version of Columbia, they would lose in a big match.
1: In a knockout round?
0: If it got there, yes, they would lose. So yeah, it makes some sense. We'll see if it happens. The U.S. begins their World Cup campaign against Paraguay. I don't know that I see where he comped Paraguay to, but either way. So who would
1: UCF.
0: Texas would beat UCF in a first round game, right?
1: Yeah, it would be tight though. It would be the 7-10 matchup.
0: Yeah, everyone would be nervous going into the final stages of the game or match. All right, that segment is over. We'll get to Eric and anyone else when we come back.
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2: If you want to know why Uzbekistan is the Georgia of world soccer, and by the way, Georgia basketball of world soccer, just go to Ryan Hammer 09 to find out. Sean and I were just laughing at all the comps. When you get to like 48 teams, it's got to be tough to really be able to draw lines and connections between the two that you're doing.
3: Just going like Iran Iona. It's just like, what? Okay. Sure.
2: Maybe he's just an expert on everything, so he's able to do it. Let's get to Eric. He wants to talk some Rockets. What's up, Eric?
4: Hey guys, yeah. I like the mustard and ketchup unis, but I think they should bring back the ones from the mid-90s, the pajama ones, the blue and the silver and the red. I think those things could be updated and bring them back. And also, I heard good things about He-Man, Masters of the Universe. Have you heard anything good about it, Del? And Del, be careful going home in Webster. It's flooding over here. I'll hang up and listen.
2: Thank you, Eric, for that.
3: Wow.
2: I appreciate that.
3: News you can use.
2: Yeah, I appreciate that, Eric. As far as your uniform preference, you would be one of one, I think. I don't know that. I'm sure some hipster types have. And the Rockets have worn a variation of it recently. Like, they had the court, and then they wore a jersey that wasn't a complete replication of those uniforms, but something that honored them. I think as a one-off, just to remember, if you go 90s night and have the Hornets were in town, whose uniforms are very similar to their 90s versions, okay, as a night where it's like, that era wasn't completely awful. It wasn't great. Like, Yao wore those uniforms, too. Charles Barkley wore those uniforms. We were talking about the Jazz and illegal screens being set. They were in those uniforms, the Rockets were, when they lost that series. Not a great moment, but they were in the Western Conference Finals. So there is a way, and they try to honor those uniforms. I just don't think they're at the top of the list for uniforms to make more permanent, or at least more customary for the Rockets.
3: With the fact that they basically have to do a new city jersey basically every year, or if not like every other year, because you can tweak it to where it's like, well, now this is the white version of this uniform. Now this is the blue version of this uniform, and keep doing it like that. But
2: you mean what the Heat did with their Vice jersey?
3: Yeah. When you get a winner, like teams that are like, oh, we don't really want to change it. We don't want to change it after 1 year. Like the Valley Suns uniforms, where they're like, can we just make this teal now instead or something? Yeah. I think that the pajama uniforms kind of work in that space of like, give it a run for like 1 year as the third uniform, and we can cycle in something.
2: They did it in 22-23, where they paid tribute to the pajama uniforms, and that's what the stripes in these new uniforms are paying tribute to. So you get a little bit of that, Eric.
3: Get a little taste.
2: If you want to remember what you might have considered the good times, the late 90s into the early 2000s. That's... How long do they keep those jerseys? Was it like 6 or 7 years or something like that?
3: Yeah, it was basically, 95, 96 to like 2003, 2004 range?
2: When they brought in the bleeding R logo.
3: Yeah, because I always think of those as like the Yao jerseys.
2: Yeah.
3: And the pajama ones are just kind of like the weird in between time with like Mobley and Francis, but yeah.
2: Yeah, and as I said, Yao happened to have to don those jerseys at one point as well.
3: Yeah.
2: But to your point, when you think of those jerseys, you don't even think really of the last years of Hakeem. You think of
3: like 2000.
2: You think of Hakeem. Yeah. You think of Steve and Coutinho and Kelvin Cato and others.
3: Kelvin Cato.
2: Yeah.
3: Wow. Shout out.
2: What else did he say? Matt, I have seen that people like Masters of the Universe. We did talk about it earlier in the week. And Sean and I are still on the... I get this thing the F out of my face. I need more.
3: I'm skeptical.
2: I need more people telling me this is pretty good before I watch it. You've got, as I said, big fan of Cammy Mendez. You've got Idris Elba. And then I don't even really know who He-Man is. Like, I've seen him in things.
3: Yeah. He was in Sheep Detective.
2: Yes. Nicholas
3: Galstein.
2: Something like that. Yeah. You've got Jared Leto playing Skeletor. Have not seen him promoting it at all, which I think is good for the movie that he's nowhere near promoting it. Hey, no one ever sees your face, so why do you need to show your face in the promo stuff? So, you know what? I will wait, but it is getting better reviews than I would have imagined. But it's still a CGI slop fest, and it's He-Man.
3: Yeah.
2: We'll see.
3: See on Paramount Plus or whatever.
2: Or wherever you land. What if it gets the obsession treatment where they think it's going to be on digital in like 2 weeks and then they expand it to 45 days because of how great people, because how much people love He-Man. I can't.
3: That'd be something, Del.
2: I think we talked about it. I don't remember caring about He-Man as a kid. Like, it wasn't in like a prominent spot to watch as a cartoon as a kid. It came on in the mornings on school days. Like, if I got up early enough and I turned on the television, He-Man might be on. But it wasn't on. It wasn't on, like, for some people, as I have a birthday here, for some people, you got home from school and cartoons were on regular ass TV.
3: Yeah.
2: Not just Cartoon Network. It wasn't even in that time slot. And it certainly wasn't on Saturday mornings.
3: I had no connection to this whatsoever.
2: I remember it.
3: I've only heard of it.
2: I remember it faintly.
3: Yeah.
2: And then I did see, like, because what's his name? Luke from Star Wars. What's his real name?
3: Mark Hamill.
2: Mark Hamill. He does voices for everything. Mm-hmm. So I think he did the voice of Skeletor in a more recent cartoon that was on Netflix. Mm-hmm. So I did see some of that. But as
3: and
2: far
3: he
2: as
3: passed the baton to
2: yeah,
3: Jared
2: but as
3: Leto.
2: Far as sure, I'm sure they had a little meeting of the minds. But as far as a kid, the nostalgia, nothing.
3: Yeah.
2: Nothing for He-Man.
3: And that's where it's like hard to get me to a movie theater to like, hey, this nostalgia bait that I'm not nostalgic for in any way. Yeah.
2: Yeah, I don't know.
3: I'm good.
2: I don't know when Nicholas, whatever his last name is, says I have the power, it's gonna hit me in a way.
3: Yeah.
2: That's the I do remember the power of Grayskull, Michael.
3: Michael Carroll has been giving me the hard sell.
2: On
3: He-Man for some
2: reason. Has he seen it?
5: You gotta go watch it.
3: Now,
2: that doesn't say
3: it?
2: You've seen it. He's never seen it. He's just trying to get me into the theater.
3: Yeah,
2: did they pay you?
3: Yeah, Mattel.
2: Yeah, did Mattel get to you,
3: Mattel
2: Michael?
3: Money?
2: No, didn't get to you, but he. Now, all these names you say mean nothing to me.
3: Fisto, exactly.
2: Don't know who that is. I just know. I know He-Man at Arms. Is that Idris Elba's role? Apparently, that's Idris Elba's role. I know He-Man. Was it She-Ra? Is that her name? No. I know Skeletor.
3: I can't.
2: She-Ra. Yeah, that's her name. That's Cammy Mendez's role, I think. Tila. There it is. Sorry.
3: This is a great radio.
2: I know a lot of dumb stuff. I just got nothing on He-Man, man.
3: Yeah, it's just they don't love you like you're Kobe, you know? In the words of Draymond Green.
2: Sorry. They don't love you. I'm trying to think of what they don't love you like Optimus.
3: Yeah, no, they're not Power Rangers. They're not Transformers.
2: I know more about Rita Repulsa and Zordon than I know about anything in He-Man.
3: Them's the breaks. Sorry.
2: I still remember when I saw the first episode of Power Rangers because it has a college football tie-in. I was in New Jersey visiting family. And it was Kansas versus Florida State back when they played games at the Meadowlands. Is before your even I think before your time, Sean, back in the early 90s. And it Power Rangers debuted that day, and I just wanted it to get out of the way so I could watch college football even at that age. Because it was the start of the season.
3: Yeah.
2: I remember it. Nothing about He-Man other than it came on like 6 a.m. on a Tuesday.
3: And the haircut. I know the haircut.
2: Yeah, I know the haircut. But in this one, it's a stupid haircut, but a more modern one. He doesn't have that little,
3: like the
2: even the actor's
3: mob.
2: Like, look, it's a wig, but I'm not wearing that. It's unrealistic that I got to wear that hair.
3: I got to have a career after this.
2: Come on. I got things I want to do. Thank you for the call, Eric. And he mentioned something else I forgot. We just got stuck on here.
3: Oh, the Webster.
2: Oh, yeah.
3: Flooding.
2: If
3: you're listening and you live in the Webster.
2: Or you're going that way for work or whatever, be careful. It's flooding.
3: This is a great pivot for us to just give like weather and traffic updates.
2: You want to make
3: just
2: Thursday traffic?
3: The show.
2: You want to just do Thursday traffic for the last 20 minutes of the show? All right. We got some time left. If you want to join us, bring up another movie that is trying to nostalgia you into watching it that you don't really care about. If something fits the profile, let us know. 713-780-3776. We will be back.
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0: last night. End of a streak. Our Santa, or Santa, however you want to say his name, he ended a streak of, and it was a franchise record, of 18 consecutive batters to start a career in a row. He retired 18 consecutive batters. That ended yesterday. So he, of the name that reminds you of a holiday, came out there. And, of course, we know his debut was part of the no-hitter. So he was a main contributor to one of the bigger moments of the season so far.
1: It was a gift, some would say.
0: Well played. He continued giving out the gifts until ended last night, thanks to the Pirates.
1: 18 straight batters.
0: Yeah, thanks to the Pirates, who, as I said earlier, have been beaten up on Astros pitching all series. It's been two games, but they've had their way with Astros pitching. Thankfully, the Astros had that comeback yesterday. So it's been a nice start to his Astros career. And Joe Espada talked about it, said he's throwing the ball really well, and they're going to not that they're just going to, but they got to give him more opportunities. And we'll see if that comes at the expense of one Brian Abreu, who has been poor. He had the month of May where he got it together, but back to the Brian Abreu we've been used to all year long when he went out there on Tuesday night. So Astros with Tang on the mound tonight try to win the series against the Pirates. Try to make this home stand feel a little bit better, because before Nick Allen got on, just when there was two outs in the bottom of the eighth, it looked like we were in for another lost home stand. But we'll see if they can win this series against the Pirates with Tang on the mound, who's pitched pretty well over his last couple starts. I did want to ask you this question, Sean. During the finals last night, there was a crowd shot, and we had talked about all the Knicks fans we saw, whether it be randoms who had a Brunson jersey on or actual recognizable faces like Tracy Morgan, among others. You said you saw Chalamet. I didn't see that one or see him. There's another player or another person who's not a Knicks fan that I saw in a crowd shot, and it was the more random experiences of these playoffs. Seeing Steven Adams at a Thunder game makes sense. Seeing Dylan Brooks, what was he at, a Lakers game? Where was he?
1: Hating
0: on LeBron, or maybe the Rockets. Was it LeBron? It was the Thunder Lakers, right?
1: Yeah, it was Thunder Lakers.
0: So he's hating on LeBron.
1: Watching him get swept.
0: Yeah, hating on LeBron, I get. And you know, the connection with Shea with the underdog operation game makes sense why he's there. Why I noticed that was Derek Queen in the crowd, I can't say, unless I just say I'm a sicko who just knows, watches basketball, and okay, that's Derek Queen. Like, he just looks like any other person, like young, you know, because he's on TV, you don't get the dimensions that he's tall.
1: Yeah.
0: But he's standing up and they're just doing a crowd shot. They don't stop at Derek Queen. It's just like the shot that's going from the floor up into the stands. They don't pause at Derek Queen, but then I go, I pull the Leo.
1: Yeah.
0: That's Derek Queen. And I want to ask you this. Can you think of the most random player you could recognize out of context? Like, I mean like on television, because if you see a 6'8" guy, it might jog your memory that's a basketball player. But can you think of one guy you know that you could just recognize? Because Derek Queen feels very random. Like, he's a rookie, so he was in my mind a little bit. Yeah. So all the conversations
1: Maryland.
0: About him. Yeah, he was in the tournament, and then people questioned why the Pelicans would trade away a future first rounder for him, all those things. But it's still a guy I don't think I should recognize like that. But as soon as I saw, that's Queen. Is there a guy like that for you where you're like, I shouldn't know this face, I shouldn't know this player, but I do?
1: So it's happening to me a lot now that players that I watch play are becoming like assistant coaches and stuff.
0: Yeah.
1: So that will happen a lot where I'm like, hey, that's Jared Jack.
0: That's true. Like, it's true.
1: And Jared Jack has a face that like,
0: yeah, that's a bald head. He's been bald since eternity, it feels like. Yeah.
1: Yeah. So like things like that, maybe. It's more like, I guess, older skewing of just like, hey, that's so-and-so. I remember that guy. You know, when Caron Butler started popping up on the Heat benches. Chris Quinn, another one.
0: Speaking of that.
1: Chris Quinn, there's no reason I should know who Chris Quinn is, other than he's just kind of been on TV in a weird way for 20 years.
0: A lead assistant for the Miami Heat for a long time now. And speaking of that, because it's
1: Fizdale, another one back in the day.
0: Yeah.
1: Hey, that's Fizdale.
0: Yeah, it's true. A lot of Heat assistants.
1: Distinctive face.
0: Either got jobs, and I think he got one with the Grizzlies, and then now are on TV in some way. At least he is. Speaking of that, because they were showing, like normally the finals with their promo stuff, they'll revert to finals pass of these big highlights.
1: Oh, yeah, yeah.
0: And in 2006, the Heat beat the Mavericks, and the final sequence is, I think Dwayne Wade missed a couple free throws that would have sealed it. Jameson Terry comes down to shoot a three that would have sent potentially to game seven. It was game six, and he misses it. Dwayne Wade grabs a rebound and chucks the ball up in the air. That's the iconic shot for the Heat's first title. I did not notice this at the time because why would I? I knew Bob McAdoo was one of their assistants. What I did not know was that Bob McAdoo was still charting stats at the time Dwayne Wade is throwing the ball up in the air.
1: Writing down.
0: Everyone is primed to celebrate. He's got a clipboard in hand. I guess he had to get one more Jason Terry miss and Dwayne Wade rebound into the history books and then celebrate. Look, that guy won titles with, I believe, the Lakers when he was a player. He had been a longtime NBA assistant. But even in that moment, he's like, Jason Terry just missed a three. Dwayne Wade got the rebound. Still got a job to do. Job's not done. So if you happen, not that anyone really needs to go back to 06, if you happen to see that pop up at any point, just look to the right in the corner, top of the screen. You're going to see a man in a very 2006 era suit.
1: Oh, yeah. Hell yeah.
0: Nice. Not reacting to a championship being won. Yeah. It is.
1: It's like the Dusty Baker video from 2022. It's the same thing where he's like riding down, you know, fly out to right or whatever. In the last thing, as like assistant coaches are grabbing him and like shaking him and stuff. So, yeah, that is funny that like it is someone's job to at the very end, like one more rebound for Dwayne Wade there.
0: Yeah, and he's not a statistician.
1: No, like,
0: I don't know that.
1: No, he just has some
0: I don't know that Pat Riley's gonna need that the next season when he looks back on how the season played out. But Bob McAdoo doing his job.
1: Wade, how good was he really?
0: Well, he did miss those two free throws to put them in a spot where Jason Terry could have made a three to win the game. All right, we'll go to break, and I mentioned very early in the show I wanted to give you some more Spencer Arrighetti sound because, and we'll get to that when we come back, because his manager and the best player on the team talked about wanting to pick him up because of what he had been, his importance to the team up until last night. And he didn't have his greatest outing. The team picked him up, and it was on their mind. So we'll hear from Spencer Arrighetti once that information was relayed to him. We'll do that when we come back.
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2: Let's hear from the surrogate. We played some sound from him earlier. He talked about not having his... what he talked about was his performance being ass. And then he kind of detailed how it got to the point where he hit a guy, walked a guy, the grand slam came, changed the complexion of the game. He was up to nothing. Going pretty great until it wasn't. But his team picked him up after falling down, I believe, at... At most, were they down 9-4, got to 9-5, and then they, or it was 8-5, got to 9-5, and then they had the big six-run eighth inning to win it, and then Josh Hader came in. He's back, came in and closed it. So, Joe Espada talked about wanting to pick up Spencer. Yordan talked about it. Here's Spencer Arrighetti after being told about his teammates and his manager really wanting to get him out of there with the no decision.
3: Yeah, 100%. I mean, I came out of that game feeling like I had let everybody down in a pretty big way. Obviously, the fourth inning got away from me. I felt really good up until that point about the outing. And, yeah, I mean, just those guys to do it the way that they did it, it's just, I mean, that's baseball. It's so much fun to watch. It's really tough to not be romantic about it. That's the word everybody always uses. But, no, it was, I mean... Obviously, I appreciate Joe saying that about the games leading up to today and for them to come through for me in such a huge way today. It's just like it's humbling, you know. I mean, this game will do that to you pretty quickly. And I'm just incredibly grateful to everybody in the lineup tonight for just never giving up on the game regardless of what happened.
2: Do you feel romantic about baseball, Sean? There are times when baseball makes you feel romantic.
4: I wouldn't say romantic. I think it's the line from – Field of Dreams, right? It's the line from a movie at the very
2: least. Does everyone say it, though? Or is he just pulling it?
4: People will say, how can you not be romantic about baseball?
2: But it's only because of
4: the movie.
2: They're quoting the movie.
4: I think sentimental is probably the word that works better.
2: Possibly.
4: How most people use it, they don't actually mean romantic. They mean sentimental.
2: I guess in Moneyball, Billy Bean said it, too.
4: Oh, okay. Maybe that's
2: where it comes from.
4: Or maybe it's just a quote that gets you know, it's a Yogi Berra quote
2: sure,
4: or something.
2: And now everyone has
4: a
2: reason
4: but,
2: to say it.
4: Yeah, romantic, I wouldn't say romantic. I'm not lighting a candle every time the Astros come on.
2: I would agree. I don't know that I get that feeling. It's got to be a very nice feeling to know that your team wants to do that for you.
4: Yeah, and maybe if you play, you know, it's different. Maybe being, you know, in a clubhouse all summer.
2: Yeah,
4: just the guys. That's what you miss most when you retire. You know,
2: I've been told that it's not going out there competing.
4: No,
2: it's for some. Well, if you're Tom Brady, because you're a sicko, it's competing less about the guys you're doing it with. But for a lot of people, it's like the camaraderie. I hear the camaraderie of hanging out with the boys in between.

0: Yeah, you could be romantic about your boys, but it could be just baseball romance.
1: I guess. Yeah, I just don't think romance is the right word.
0: Yeah, I don't believe so either. It has just been chosen as the word that we have to use now.
1: Yeah.
0: I think sentimental or nostalgic even when it comes to the history of baseball.
1: Yeah, yeah. But I guess in the moment you can be sentimental. You know, like when your favorite team wins a World Series or whatever, like, yeah, you take, you know, it sinks in. But like for the most part, I'm not like, oh, yeah. Baseball.
0: Are you not turning on Space City Home Network and dropping rose petals?
1: Yeah, yeah, throwing on some Kenny G.
0: To get yourself ready to watch your team go out there and compete against the Pirates tonight. But either, no matter what word is the appropriate one, the boys came through for their guy. And it's something they felt that was important, and they did it.
1: Yeah.
0: He walks out of there with a no decision.
1: And a bubble bath.
0: A soap. What is it, a bath bomb?
1: Yeah,
0: bath. Something like that. Was that the equivalent of a bath bomb last night, what they did to come back and put up six in the bottom of the eighth? All started by Nick Allen. Nick Allen had to go to the Target and buy it. And then everyone else did their part as well. All right. Oddly enough, we took a very sentimental moment and turned it into something stupid. That's a surprise for this show.
1: You asked me if I feel romantic. I wouldn't say romantic.
0: I got the answer I was looking for, I think. Spencer Arrighetti.
1: Feel something. I wouldn't say it's romance.
0: Yeah. I wouldn't have got there either. But it was fun, although I didn't see it live. Because
1: it looked
0: fun. Because romance was dead at that point.
1: Yeah, exactly.
0: And then they brought it back. Thank you. In fact, what they did was more chivalry than anything else. We're done for the day. Since we're done for the day, Sean, what does that mean?
2: That peanut butter skin.
0: I don't know the context here. Honestly.
1: Feeling romantic.
0: I don't think Whitlock's feelings at that time were romantic. It was anything but when he said that. Okay, we're done. Eisen's up next, followed by Jeremy and Joe. Actually, no Joe. Joe's out. He'll be out till next week.
1: No, Joe's here today.
0: Oh, this is last day.
1: Yeah, this is last.
0: Okay, Jeremy and Joe.
1: Inside the icebox, recording.
0: Got it.
1: Recording today. That's
0: Jeremy and Joe for one, not last time, but at least one time, one final time until Joe goes on vacation and comes back. All right, we're done. We'll talk to you tomorrow.
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5: In today's trend watching, a lesson of not putting all your eggs in one basket, something that Michael Saylor, the CEO of Strategy, formerly known as MicroStrategy, a computer company, is finding out the hard way. After converting his company effectively to a Bitcoin treasury, he's seeing much pain in the stock, which is now down 70%, almost 71% from its peak in 2025 after loading up on Bitcoin, suffering now serious losses as Bitcoin has fallen from an all-time high of $126,000, down another $3,000 this morning to $62,480 per coin. He's taking losses now on his Bitcoin holdings, and on the 1st of June, sold Bitcoin for the first time since beginning to acquire it, and may be forced to sell more as the stock is down another 2% this morning after sliding 7% yesterday. It was a bold strategy in some people's view, but it was also one that took the company away from its core business and focused on one speculative trade, not working out so well.
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6: 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The NBA Finals has started. It's tipped off, as you might say. And I got a smile on my face today.
9: See that.
6: 844-204-RICH is the number to dial to have a conversation with all of us here on the program. Good to see you over there, Chris Brockman. How are you?
10: Rich, I'm fantastic.
6: Good to see you, Jason Feller. How are you?
11: Good to see you too, Rich.
6: G.J. Jefferson, that candle's lit, is it not?
12: Candle's lit, and if I could just take a second, I got to wish my favorite person a happy birthday. Happy birthday, my mom, Linda.
6: Hey! Happy birthday. Very good.
12: Great day.
6: Fantastic.
12: Yeah.
6: That's good. Do we ask, or is this the whole Jefferson family? Imagine how old.
12: Well, you know, you never say a woman's age, Rich. That's, no, I mean, you know, okay. That could get you slapped.
6: I don't want to be slapped.
12: But yeah, happy birthday.
6: Happy birthday to moms.
12: Yeah.
6: Fantastic.
12: Sure.
6: Fantastic.
11: Gotta clip that. I don't want to be slapped.
6: So, I like to do this every now and then. Today's show starts in the Wayback Machine of June 10th. 1994, game two of the NBA Finals in Houston, Texas. Knicks versus the Houston Rockets, everybody.
12: Before the car chase?
6: Way back in the day, everybody. Yes, before the car chase.
12: A couple days, right?
6: This is when the Knicks showed up there. Patrick Ewing trying to take down Hakeem Olajuwon, who had 25, 7, and 4 blocks.
9: Patrick, though, he had a line of 16, 13, and six blocks. John Starks. He added 19 points and nine assists.
10: Back when
9: look
10: the
9: at him
10: shots.
9: Pat Riley. Look at him wearing a suit, full on Armani.
10: The shots
9: full on Gordon Gekko right there going on with Pat, head coach of the New York Knicks. Starks is 19, almost went point for point with Vernon Maxwell's 20.
12: Man, Max.
10: Oh, man.
9: Why am I bringing this up today?
12: Yeah, Rich, why?
10: Somebody
9: this fighting? Was the last time the New York Knicks won an NBA Finals game on the road.
12: Oh.
9: That's how long ago it was. But wait, wait, no. If you're wondering, the last time the Knicks started an NBA Finals game with a, well, the last time the New York Knicks went on the road in the NBA Finals for their first road game and won it, you have to go back to 1970 when Willis Reed in game three of the 1970 NBA Finals and the first road game for the Knicks in that series, right up the road at the Forum, he dropped 38 on Wilt. 38 for Willis Reed. That was the last time the Knicks won their first road game of an NBA Finals. Before last night. And you wanted to say, when was the last time they started an NBA Finals on the road and won it?
12: Yeah, Rich, when was the last time?
9: 1953.
10: Woo.
9: April 4th, 1953, when they beat George Mikan and the Minneapolis Lakers. Yes, kids, the Lakers used to come from Minneapolis where there are lakes as opposed to here, you know, where there's Toluca Lake and
12: Lake Balboa.
9: You know,
12: Balboa.
9: Silver Lake. Not many. There's not 1,000 lakes here in Los Angeles, but they kept the name.
10: And the five titles.
9: This is why Knicks fans are going out of their minds. 1994 was the last time they won an NBA Finals game on the road. 1970 was the last time they won in their first road game of an NBA Finals.
12: Okay.
9: 1954 was the last time, 53 was the last time they started an NBA Finals on the road and went up 1-0. Thank you. This is the last time that happened. And it sure didn't look like it was going to happen last night. Not when Jalen Brunson has Harrison Barnes thrown into his knee by Landry Shamet. If I was doing SportsCenter these days, I'd say I'm Landry Shamet. Every time he made a three, and he's making them.
12: You can say it here. It's fine.
10: I'm Landry Shamet.
9: I'm Landry Shamet.
12: I'm Landry Shamet.
9: And Brunson goes into the locker room, and you're like, are we serious?
12: Yeah, it's like, come on.
9: Last time the Knicks took on the Spurs in the NBA Finals in 1999, the last time the Knicks made the NBA Finals, Patrick Ewing wasn't even healthy. We're going to deal with this? And then he turns an ankle. Luke Kornet steps on the ankle.
12: That was an accident.
9: I know that, but that's what happened. Doesn't matter if it's an accident or not. It's an ankle, which is what caused him to go out against the Pacers, and the Knicks went out against the Pacers last year. Didn't look like it was going to happen last night when the Spurs were up 14 in the third quarter. Didn't look that way when Champ Penny was popping.
10: Pop, pop.
9: 15 points in the first half for Champagne.
12: Champagne.
9: On 5 of 6 threes, and he had 6 rebounds on top of it. Didn't look like it was happening at all. But then the second half hit, and the Knicks defense showed up, and all the Spurs did was score 40 points after halftime. And Jalen Brunson to the rescue once again. 30 points for number 11, 13 in the fourth quarter. And when the Spurs went on a 9-0 run to take the lead after having a 20-3 run in the first half, taking the lead at the end of the game, after the Knicks went silent from the field from about 5 and change to 2 and change to go, Brunson finally broke that up with a 3 in the corner. And the New York Knicks finished the game on an 11-0 run, most of it from Brunson. And they win their first NBA Finals road game since the last time they won it in Texas. They went 0-3 in San Antonio back in 1999. And the Knicks move on to game two, up 1-0. And their defense, as I mentioned, turned Victor Wembanyama into, wait for it, a free throw merchant. 12 of 13 from the free throw line, 6 of 21 from the floor. Karl Anthony Towns was going right at Wembanyama from jump. And, man, you would think the only thing that could have stopped Victor Wembanyama cold was some idiot running onto the court to try and take a selfie with him.
13: That was insane.
9: So that was game one. Jalen Brunson has this knack, man, to just come up big. Arguably, at present, the most clutch player in the NBA. Last night, 30 of his game high, 13 of his game high 30 in the fourth quarter. How does he do it? What happens? This is what he said next to OG Anunoby, guy who already has a ring on the Knicks roster from his time in Toronto, who also played big in the third quarter to help lead the comeback. This is what Brunson had to say.
14: I think it starts with my confidence. It comes with my work ethic. But I think most importantly, knowing we're on the road and knowing my teammates have my back, I think that's the biggest thing in an environment like this. They trust they have in me, and they trust they have in them. It's got us to this point. And so, I mean, I'm very thankful for them. I mean, every single night we go out there together.
9: I mean, he's three wins away from having a statue. Kidding. And you could say, oh, my goodness, you're just overreacting or whatever.
13: They should build a statue.
12: That's not an overreaction
13: at all. Rename the arena after him.
9: Unreal.
12: Well, that's a lot.
9: Unreal. Mike Brown can't believe his good fortune of coaching this guy. I'm sure deep down he's thinking this. Hit it.
15: Yeah, he's a gamer, man. He you know, in the biggest moments, you know, he shows up. And that's what MVPs are supposed to do. We put the ball in his hands. We said we were going to live and die with him. And he went and he got it done for us. And that's happened time after time after time after time. He got to his spots and he made plays.
9: Oh, by the way, he's not the only Brunson who came up with a big save. He's just the one who's suited up and on the floor. His dad, Rick, is an assistant, and everything was going circling the drain in the third quarter, and they're looking for fouls, they're looking for calls. By the way, there wasn't a single whistle in the first 6 minutes of the game, and then all of a sudden Josh Hart's got foul trouble. Everybody's getting whistled for the Knicks. The Spurs are in the bonus with half of the quarter to go in the first half, And Brown said Rick Brunson told everyone to just quit crying.
15: Job of keeping my mind present in the game, and neither did our players. We were all bitching too much at the officials, and I tell you, Rick Brunson was great. He told me to shut the hell up. Sorry, Mom. He told me to shut up, and he told or be quiet, and he told the rest of the team to be quiet and leave the officials alone. And you know, it was great of him because we were all kind of losing our mind, and I did it. The rest of the guys did it, and it helped us put our energy elsewhere, especially in the second half.
9: That's right. Energy on defense. We talked about Brunson's offense, right? How about this on defense? According to ESPN stats, Brunson as the primary defender last night on the Spurs. As the primary defender, the Spurs were 1 of 14 from the floor and 0 for 8 from 3. He's playing both ends. Both ends. Karl Anthony Towns and Mitchell Robinson getting Victor Wembanyama to come up with a career high in turnovers of 6 and missed shots 15. The Knicks beat the Spurs in pink points last night, 50 to 42. Second chance points. The Knicks beat the Spurs last night 23 to 14 and got the Spurs so out of sorts. Just 16 assists for San Antonio. That was their fewest in any game, playoffs or regular season since 2022. Over 4 years have gone by since they last played a game with just 16 collective assists for the team. And that's how Wembanyama stepped to the podium last night and was asked about what went wrong and what needs to go better for game two, said this.
16: It's almost not like I have anything to figure out. It's almost like I have to play normal, not even good. It's like just doing the right things is enough. It's when we play bad, when I play bad, it's when we shoot ourselves in the foot. This is why I'm not worried. We're going to be so much better. I'm going to be so much better.
9: And I love this guy. As you know, we've been singing his praises for weeks. And he's right. He's right. I mean, Dylan Harper had some electric moments in last night's game, even though he wasn't on the floor towards the end. Stephon Castle is something else, man. He's big.
10: Tough.
9: He is big. And then Wembanyama, again, I've been watching him throughout all the playoffs. Now that I'm emotionally invested, you see it more. When he's standing there, I think even Richard Jefferson was having fun with saying, there's the U-turn, where somebody's beating their defender off the dribble from towards the basket from the three-point line. And then, there's Wembanyama. Nope. Go out the other way and try and start, you know. And what that does is now the shot clock is winding down. You're trying to desperately look for a shot upon the perimeter. And their perimeter defense is so quick and fast with their young guards. You're out of time. And you're hoisting up a bad shot. And that leads to a 20-3 run for the San Antonio Spurs. But the Knicks kept persevering through it, and that's the problem for Wembanyama and the Spurs, because yes, you can play better and all you got to do is just play normal and just get back to it. Same thing's going to happen for the New York Knicks. You're going to assume one must, certainly when everything moves to Madison Square Ballroom, since there's going to be somebody there for game three and he only hangs out in ballrooms apparently, that you've got a Knicks team with Josh Hart, who's not going to have three fouls by the middle of the second quarter. You're not going to see Jalen Brunson in the locker room, one hopes, with a knee being checked out. You're not going to see Champagne go off for a first half with 15 points. His second half, as a matter of fact, last night, 1 point, 4 rebounds, 0 for 4 from three-point range. They fixed that. You're also not going to see Jalen Brunson with an ankle on the ground. You're going to see a lot better from the Knicks too. And this is, in my estimation, the best Knicks team I've ever seen. And I've been saying that for weeks. I've never seen a Knicks team respond like they did last night in the NBA Finals. Like I said, I'm 57 years old. The last time they won on the road in the NBA Finals was against the Rockets in 1994. I love that team. And then they couldn't get another win in Houston when they needed it. Just one. They went back to Houston needing one win, and they didn't get it. And then I was, let me get this correct, on April 29th, 1970, about to turn 1 year old when Willis Reed dropped 38 on Wilt. For the last time, the Knicks went on the road in the NBA Finals for the first time and won that game. I there's no words for it, and this is why Knicks fans are out of their minds. Out of their minds.
10: Good crowd last night for the Knicks.
9: Yeah, I mean, I know Knicks fans are traveling and all that, but again, this team last night, Josh Hart does everything for them, as by the end of the day, Hart led the game all players with 15 rebounds, and he was hoovering up everything in the fourth quarter. And he starts the fast break. He starts the transition game for them. He does everything for them. Bridges was 3 of 6. 9 points. That's it. I mean, we had Sean Elliott on this program earlier in the week to talk about the NBA Finals. And he knows the Spurs very well, having called their game since the middle aughts. And having played for them in the 99 championship, that he said Jose Alvarado gives us problems. And he did in the first half. He did. The Knicks are deep.
17: Yeah, deep.
9: They wound up having to start playing guys out there with, you know, Deuce McBride and Jordan Clarkson were on the floor at the same time. And they got through it. And they're up 1-0. And they've got the house money. Wow. Can't wait.
12: Alvarado was one who didn't take Friday. A U-turn. If you remember, he took that layup and he went right. I
9: mean, well, he put it right off the backboard fast and wound up getting a goaltend. Because if you put it off the backboard fast, it doesn't matter if it's 7'4". If you're pinning against the backboard, that is illegal.
17: Yep.
9: So, wow. That was buzzing last night.
12: I bet.
9: This is far from over. Clearly, the Spurs are insanely talented and young. But the Knicks cracked a code last night. That is for sure.
12: Just wanted one on the road anyway. So
9: that's it. And by the way, Wemby talking about how he's got to play better, right? And I told you how he had career highs in turnovers and missed shots. His stat line at the end of the night was 26-12 rebounds and 3 blocks. Since blocks became a statistic in 1974, only 3 other individuals have had that stat line in their first ever NBA Finals game, and their nicknames are Shaq in 95, Olajuwon in 86, and Elvin Hayes in 75. And that was an off night.
17: Yeah, that was the worst he's going to play.
9: For Victor Wembanyama.
17: Probably this series.
9: But he has a stat line we've only seen 3 times before. And not just by anybody. Shaq, the Dream, and Elvin Hayes. Come on. Fun stuff. What do you think, everybody? 844-204-RICH is the number to dial on the program. Later on, I am going to just give Karl Anthony Towns his flowers as well.
17: He was awesome last night.
9: He was terrific.
17: Yeah.
9: And then what he had to say afterwards, particularly special as well.
12: My pick for MVP is looking good.
9: That's he was terrific last night. But I told you, it's if the Knicks win, it's going to be Brunson. And if the Spurs win, it's going to be Wemby. And Brunson was the MVP. Certainly since one last time, if we're giving Wembanyama his flowers rightfully of saying, oh, I should have been MVP. I didn't win. I'm going to take it out on the guy who did, right? But Brunson didn't even get a fifth place vote for MVP.
12: Crazy.
9: Not even a fifth place vote. So he's showing up and showing out. And it was his first NBA Finals game with the Knicks. And look at what he did. 844-204-RICH, number 9. We'll talk about it with Chris Webber in hour number 2 of this program. When we come back, Teron Armstead is here, our friend. He was just up the road at Good Morning Football, and we're just going to say good morning to him here on this show.
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0: away from returning. The Rich Eisen Show back on the air with Disney Plus, the ESPN app, and ESPN Radio. 10-year veteran Teron Armstead is here on the Rich Eisen Show, fresh off of the Good Morning Football set. It is very 12-year? 12 years. What did I say?
1: 10.
0: Did I say 10? Yeah.
1: I'm not going to even let
0: 12
1: you.
0: 12 years. My bad.
1: Take them
0: so,
1: me.
0: So, it's tough to not overreact and say Myles Garrett just put the Rams over the top. Sitting here on June, whatever the heck it is right now, June 4th, right?
1: Much different than Nick's sweep.
0: Okay.
1: You know what I mean? Much different. This is not an overreaction, Rich.
0: It is not.
1: Not an overreaction.
0: That the Rams just got the piece that puts them over the top for the Super Bowl this year.
1: The Rams just got the piece that makes them go undefeated. Health is the only concern, the durability of these guys. But if healthy, this roster's healthy, I see no reason why they don't go undefeated, challenge the 1972 Miami Dolphins as being the only team to do so and get the championship.
0: And Myles Garrett is that last piece.
1: Yes.
0: What if Aaron Donald comes back?
1: Stop that. That is overkill. That's too much.
0: Walk me through the offensive line room on a week where you're maybe getting ready for Myles Garrett and Aaron Donald together.
1: That's funny.
0: What would that meeting be like?
1: It'll be funny.
0: What do you mean it would be funny?
1: Man, it's to game plan for those two on the same D-line. The run game is paramount. Mm-hmm. You got to be successful in the run game, but ultimately it comes down to your defense and your special teams. We cannot go down or get behind to where we have to drop back pass. If we do, we lost. Plain and simple. Like, it is really no other recipe to it. If we go down against this team this week with these two guys, we lost. So, run game, your defense, not only stopping the other offense, but trying to find a way to create points. We've seen the Patriots do it throughout their playoff run. And in special teams, how can we steal a possession? How can we find points in special teams?
0: Again, it's the first week of June. And,
1: it is.
0: You know, we're just less than 100 days until the Seahawks kick things off against the Patriots. And then the first team to get a load of the Rams is going to be San Francisco.
1: Yeah.
0: And would you say it's a wrap? Obviously,
1: no.
0: We can't predict it. You know, health is going to be a massive issue. Obviously.
1: Yeah.
0: It's like it is for all 32, but
1: the division games comes down to a possession or two anyway.
0: Correct.
1: Like, that's just historically how it happens. No matter the roster, it's just so much chemistry and you're familiar with each other, you recognize plays and schemes. 49ers are one of those teams that's built to handle whatever's in front of them.
0: Yes.
1: Especially getting back there, Nick Bosa, Fred Warner, bringing in Mike Evans. Like, they will have a team to compete. Seattle the same way, the defending Super Bowl champion. They are built as such as the Rams. I think for Myles Garrett, Rich, what he's accomplished throughout his career, I was on GMFB this morning.
0: Mm-hmm.
1: I asked him to pull a stat. How many times has Myles Garrett played with a touchdown or more lead? The answer
0: is
1: 8 games.
0: Of his career?
1: 8 games of his career.
0: Where he's had a lead of more than a touchdown?
1: A touchdown or more.
0: That he's gone onto the field.
1: With a lead.
0: With a lead of that length.
1: 8 games.
0: Wow. That is
1: so
0: nuts.
1: We bring on the league MVP, this prolific, dynamic offense,
0: yes,
1: Sean McVay. He is going to have a lead all of maybe other than 8 minutes of this upcoming season.
0: He might match his career mark by game 9 this year, is what you're saying.
1: This is not an overreaction. It's not an overreaction. This is real. Like, I'm trying to really put into thought and then into words.
0: Yes.
1: 8 games playing with the league where a team has to drop back past the ball in order to catch up. The amount of reps, the amount of rushes he will get this year will multiply.
0: What is it like blocking him?
1: Fun.
0: That's the word you use.
1: We had a couple great battles I talked about this this morning as well. 2018, New Orleans Saints, Cleveland Browns. We had a one-on-one clash that was, I think, top five, like a real O-line, D-line battle. I told them, this needs to be in the curriculum at the University of Football. Everybody that wants to play O-line, D-line, you got to watch the game.
0: Why?
1: It just was, it was a battle of technique, of craftsmanship, of, you know, two elite athletes. I won the matchup.
0: Okay.
1: Yeah, for sure. And our other one too, I won that one too. But
0: when you say won, you shut him out?
1: I shut him out.
0: Okay.
1: I shut him out. Don't mean it wasn't stressful. And you know what I mean?
0: Imagine it's not, you can't just roll out of bed and shut out Myles Garrett.
1: No. It was, and it's also game plan too. You know, sometimes I had the slide coming to me or the run game, play action, all those things. But I still won the matchup.
0: Did Sean Payton rile you up before that week, during that week, to say, all right, like, did he do any Sean Payton things?
1: We had this scouting report, and it would be color-coded. So they'll give you the defense, and guys will be green, yellow, blue, red. And it'll take you, like, through the tier of player. So, you know, solid starter, key contributor, Pro Bowl, best in the league.
0: What color was best in the league?
1: Red.
0: Okay.
1: He was red, and it was year two for him. Year two or three, he was red. And I saw it, and it pissed me off. Like, how is he red already? I ain't like it. Sean didn't really say much outside of that. Like, Myles Garrett is that right now. And you all better pay attention. This is the best in the league.
0: And he's deeper red in year
1: nine. He's
0: as red.
1: Gold. Yeah. It is.
0: Gold. Yeah, it is gold. You're right. Yeah, like first ballot gold. And so at the end of the day, though, on the flip side, Teron Armstead here in the Rich Eisen Show, what do you think is going through Jared versus Skull right now?
1: I saw his response and how he felt upset about the move. And I can see where he's coming from. He was just in the NFC Championship, you know, right there, knocking on the door of going to the Super Bowl. They beat the Super Bowl champions before. So they were there. They had enough. The Rams won the trade. Cleveland didn't lose the trade. They did not lose.
0: No, okay.
1: I feel very strongly about Jared Verse. I've been open about it. He's incredible. He has so much room to grow. Now, he's not Myles Garrett. Myles is a different athlete, once in a generation. Jared Verse is special. If and when he adds these tools to his game, the hands, the reaction, the ability to set up moves for later in the game, it'll be dominant. It'll be scary. Cleveland will feel great about what they have from now into the future. But he has work to do. Myles has done the work, and he's still getting better as a player, which is crazy. I really love Jerry Verse. I love it for Cleveland. I think they did not lose this trade.
0: I agree with you, by the way, because you can't look at everything in a vacuum.
1: Sure.
0: You just simply cannot look at everything in a vacuum. Look who they've added through the drafts last couple of years.
1: For sure.
0: And how they're all young and they're all in years one and two. And you got to look down the road. You know, you're going to have to pay some. You know, you're going to have to let some go, right? But you're going to have them all grow together. And Myles, despite his incredible greatness, is about, depending on the ages of the other young kids, 7-8 years ahead of them.
1: For sure.
0: And you also have to take a look at where you are now and how Myles just had the greatest year in the history of pass rush.
1: For sure.
0: And you chose 6th overall in the draft anyway.
1: No question.
0: And you put it all together, I thought, this is a great move because of Jared Verse.
1: Yep.
0: You know, and I know Browns fans might sit here and hear Andrew Berry say, yeah, we weren't going to do it. And then they said, Jared Verse, now you're talking. And you're like, oh, now you're talking this kid up. No. And that's why I'm asking you about what's going through his skull, because I am sure the Rams meant every word of it. When they were saying to him over the last 2 years, you are great. You are generationally great. You're going to be generationally great for us. You're going to lead this way for us on defense. You're already doing that.
1: Yeah.
0: We're coaching the hell out of you. Oh, wait a minute. Myles Garrett, see ya. You know what I mean? And you can't blame the Rams for that.
1: Not at all.
0: But Jared Verse got to sit here and go, who do I believe anymore? Yeah. Like, where, who am I? And his head must be spinning.
1: I'm sure. And this is deeper than football. This is like life.
0: Yes, it is.
1: Your response, how you react to whatever happens, whatever, whether it's adversity, whether it's success, your response. And for Jerry Verse, I urge and encourage him to receive this opportunity as that, as an opportunity for growth, to create his legacy. He received this in a healthy way to help lead this team and change the narrative around the Cleveland Browns. As you said, Miles had the greatest individual season from a defensive lineman, and they picked sixth overall. Jerry Verse can create winning and help be a part of a new winning culture in Cleveland, a place that hasn't experienced that. It's his turn.
0: It is. I agree. And it's just going to be a fascinating thing to see play out in Ohio and here in California. Teron Armstead, 12-year NFL veteran here on the Rich Eisen Show. So the A.J. Brown acquisition for the Patriots, does that put them over the top to get back to the Super Bowl in the AFC?
1: It made them better. Instantly, for sure. You got it.
0: Well, I gave you a yes or no question. You kind of, fixed it. But that's fine. So that's a no because the AFC is more open? Like, what do you think?
1: They got better. They improved. Listen, Rich, I do media now too. The set every Monday, every Thursday, live YouTube, the set with Teron Armstead.
0: That's right.
1: But
0: there is no I in Teron. Understood.
1: They got better. You got a surefire number one. You got the history and relationship with him and Mike Vrabel. You got the runner up for MVP, Drake May, and what he did in his second year. And we're only looking for more greatness. They got better. Can I say that put them over the top in the AFC? I can't say that without certainty right now. Buffalo want their leg back. They want their shot back. For what happened and the Patriots taking that division last year. The Broncos will be there, and they added Jalen Waddle. So
0: that's going to be
1: you
0: fun
1: feel
0: to
1: me?
0: Too.
1: Mm-hmm. It's going to be great. But they definitely got better. I think they won that situation.
0: And Mahomes is coming back. The Chargers are a fascinating team.
1: The Chargers are a factor.
0: With Mike McDaniel now dialing things up for a guy in Harbaugh who loves to run the ball.
1: Yeah.
0: And you know that McDaniel just creates these creases and these schemes that find space, and and they get Slater and all back, right? Who's the best team in the AFC North?
1: In the North,
0: mm-hmm. Since the Patriots didn't get put over the top by the trade, of AJ Brown.
1: Let me see that. The North is that's Pittsburgh, Baltimore, Cincinnati.
0: Cleveland.
1: I will go Baltimore. They bothered me last year.
0: What do you mean?
1: Because just preseason roster was insane. I'm thinking Super Bowl. And they didn't make the playoffs. I'm going back Baltimore. I think they're better than the other teams in that division. I think Cincinnati will be better than we want to give them credit for right now because it's been pretty quiet for them. But Baltimore, They added a coach, Declan Doyle, who came from Sean Payton.
0: And Ben Johnson.
1: His style of offense, what he'll be able to create, and the opportunities he'll be able to create for Lamar Jackson using Derrick Henry in company, I really like. And I think they got a lot of prideful people on that defense that can't wait to respond.
0: What will it look like? Because that, to me, is a fascinating. You just brought up the name in Declan Doyle coming from the Bears and the Peyton world, right? And the Ravens' offense, what will it look like now that the guy who seemingly unlocked Lamar in his MVP seasons is now coaching the Cleveland Browns?
1: Yeah, it's crazy.
0: What's that look like?
1: Consistency, more rhythm. The Ravens offense, and it was baffling. I mean, Lamar had injuries, but it was so inconsistent. So many quarters of not even a first down, no points, and we hadn't seen that in a while. We saw what the Bears were able to do, and a lot of it was Caleb and his heroics. But I think Lamar is further along. And moving the ball forward and being consistent. and making positive plays. Declan will bring a sense of consistency, a system. It'll be more rhythmic. And the way Derrick Henry is still playing and performing, I see that offense being consistently dangerous.
0: All right. Can I keep you to the end of the hour, or you got to go somewhere?
1: You are Rich Eisen, sir. Okay. I work for you.
0: I understand that, but many times me, Rich Eisen, have asked that question. But it's like, no, I got to do this. I got to do that.
1: I work for you.
0: No, you don't.
1: Today I do.
0: You don't.
1: Today I do.
0: You work for yourself, right?
1: That's true. That's true.
0: You work for your pod, right? You work for yourself.
1: The set on Mondays.
0: Okay.
1: Thursday.
0: That's right. The set Mondays and Thursday.
1: Mondays and Thursday.
0: Okay. And then on Thursday's show, today, he'll talk about the Knicks getting ready for a sweep of the San Antonio Spurs. All right. We're going to come back, and I want to put this 17-0 thing to the test. We're going to have some fun when we come back. 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

0: Back on the Rich Eisen Show radio show, Teron Armstead. Have you ever heard of somebody just taking somebody else's number when they just show up?
1: Nope.
0: On the scene?
1: Nope. I've heard.
0: There's always a transaction involved, right?
1: Always a transaction, whether they agree on it or not, which I've also seen somebody's number was too much and they didn't agree and kind of didn't like each other.
0: Oh.
1: What? But I've never seen nobody.
0: Who are those people? are they still active?
1: No.
0: Okay.
1: No.
0: Okay.
1: No. Saints.
0: You just narrowed it down.
1: Oh, Saints.
0: Slightly.
1: Oh, Saints.
0: But again, we're assuming, and you know, in the world of sports talk conversation, that's a problem.
1: Yeah.
0: That Jared Verse just showed up and said, "I want eight." But the bottom line is, like, hey, if I'm the guy who unlocked the Myles Garrett trade,
1: for sure.
0: You know,
1: for sure.
0: He says, "I want eight." Dylan Gabriel's like, "What else you got over there for no reason?
2: Can I get a new?"
0: You know. Man,
1: nah, that's crazy. That's crazy. Just to show up at practice with the number on is I've never heard that before.
0: Debo,
1: that's Debo. That's Debo.
3: Debo coming.
1: Yeah,
3: that's Omar coming.
1: No,
0: I love it. Crazy. Okay, we're gonna have some fun. You know, we do the win loss game around here when the schedules come out. We have fans call in. As a matter of fact, I'm looking down at the call screen right here. We have some fans waiting to call in to play the win-loss game where we put the schedule of a team that they want to, or they root for, or what have you.
1: Mm-hmm.
0: And they go one game, one by one, and we find out who they predict what the team is going to finish, what their final record is.
1: Okay.
0: We've never done it with somebody already saying a team can go 17-0 before. As you said at the outset of our interview, that the Myles Garrett trade says the Rams are, with health, a 17-0 team.
1: I can see that.
0: But we're going to play the win-loss game with you, Teron Armstead, with the Los Angeles Rams, and go game by game and see if you think, at the end of the day, the number that's spat out at the end is.
1: And before you start, Rich,
0: yes, sir.
1: Miles isn't the only addition.
0: Oh, I mean, that's Trent McDuffie on the back end,
1: you know,
0: by the
1: what
0: way.
1: I mean?
0: Like, I know. Jalen Watson, too.
1: Come on.
2: And Aaron Donald is coming back.
0: Okay, there's that.
1: Stop.
0: We have to assume he is not.
1: Stop.
0: All right, give us some music. Teron Armstead, win-loss game of the Los Angeles Rams. What happens in Australia week one against the Niners?
1: Duh.
0: Okay, what happens when they come home to take on the Giants on Monday night?
1: Duh.
0: What happens when they visit Denver?
1: Close one.
0: But?
1: Duh.
0: What happens when they visit the Eagles right after?
1: Start off tight game, then duh.
0: 4-0, home for the Bills on a Monday night.
1: Blowout.
0: 5-0, home for the Cardinals.
1: It gets ugly.
0: 6-0 at the Raiders.
1: Uglier.
0: 7-0, home for the Chargers.
1: It's a good one. That's a good one. High scoring. Rams.
0: 8-0 at the Commanders.
1: Yeah, that's a whooping.
0: 9-0 at the Cardinals.
1: Worse than the first time.
0: 10-0 off the bye on a Wednesday night before Thanksgiving against the Packers.
1: The
0: 11-0 next week, home for the Chiefs.
1: Pat Mahomes take the lead late.
0: Uh-huh.
1: Stafford comes still again.
0: 12-0 at the Niners.
1: They win more convincing than week one.
0: 13-0 home for the Cowboys.
1: Shellac.
0: Come on. 14-0 at the Seahawks on a Friday night.
1: Ooh.
0: Mm-hmm. Brett, 14-0. You think they're going to, what do you think? Now that we get there, you can pull back.
1: Ah, that's tough. The 2 and 3 weeks is difficult.
0: And they're 14-0.
1: I got Rams winning.
0: 15-0 at the Bucks.
1: Beat the brakes off the Bucks.
0: 16-0, they go for a perfect regular season at home against the Seahawks.
1: They rest the starters. Loss.
0: Mm. You think McVay's resting on a 7? He's taking a knee on
2: no chance.
1: No. Rest the starters.
0: What if then Donald comes back to just get his sea legs under him in that game?
1: Stop. Listen, Aaron Donald can't come back. He's happy. He's happy. Let's let that man live his life doing what he's doing. He's at the roast of Kevin Hart. He's kicking it.
2: Wait, did you guys retire in the same year?
1: No, he was the year before me.
2: Can you still throw up 140s?
3: Have you even tried?
2: He is casually throwing up 140s.
1: Yeah, I feel like you're trying to, you know, put it on TV that Aaron Donald's more of a man than me, and I don't like it.
2: I'm not doing that.
1: I don't like it.
2: I'm saying he's getting himself into game shape.

0: You kidding me?
1: He's different. He's different.
0: The set on Mondays and Thursdays.
1: For sure.
0: When are you going to invite me on? You never. Yeah.
1: We're putting it on the schedule today, Rich. Okay. I'm not leaving your studio.
0: Okay.
1: And I've seen your security. I think I could take them. So I'm not leaving your studio until you're on the schedule.
0: Jerry put up 140s today.
2: That's right.
0: Ron Armstead, everybody here on the Rich Eisen Show. Chris Webber in hour number two. Don't you go anywhere here on this show. All right. Speaking of.
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3: 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Coming up, Basketball Hall of Famer Chris Webber. Author Adam Mansbach. And now, it's Rich Eisen.
7: Hour number two of the Rich Eisen Show is on the air. Jaron Armstead can't quit us. He just can't quit us. He's just leaving right now. It's, you know, honestly, we call, by the way, Jaron, we call this a Jewish goodbye in my house.
8: We call it. We were still talking about the possibility of Myles Garrett getting 30 sacks this year.
7: You really think that's the case?
8: Jaron said it's not.
7: I know it's not a reason. But it's not like there's no slouches. There's some really good defensive linemen that he's now going to be on the same line with, too.
8: Yeah, and the teams are going to have to figure out how to block all of them. Yeah.
7: I know. So.
9: But he did say it's not as crazy.
7: I know. But at the end of the day, when you put him through the win-loss ringer, he said 16-1 that they're going to rest their starter.
8: Nobody's punting.
7: I don't think.
9: Only Bill Polian takes me on a perfect season.
7: Remember that he did that?
9: Yeah.
7: He let the Jets in the playoffs because of that one year, I think.
9: So we can't say no one would do it.
8: But they didn't win the title that year. So what was it for?
7: I guess.
9: Good point.
7: Yeah.
8: Neither did the Pats, I guess.
7: Him taking a knee on that season, and again, I just describe it to Bill Polian of the Colts, changed the way that the NFL put their schedule together. They're like, screw this. We're going to start putting division matchups at the end of the season. So even if a team rips off all these wins, it still matters.
8: Right.
7: It still matters, potentially, to win a division.
8: Which was smart. That was a smart
7: decision. That was what happened. Yeah. Once upon a time, against the Colts, the Patriots were holding and holding and holding, and they changed the rules.
8: It's too early for you to get me going.
7: What do you mean early? What are you talking about? This is hour two. It's hour two.
9: It's June, though, I think.
7: What is that? I don't know what you mean.
9: Oh, we can't. Let's change the rules.
8: Bill Polian.
7: I'm just spitting facts.
8: Get out of here.
7: Yeah. Maybe Bill will get in the Hall of Fame this year. We'll see. We'll check back on his resume. See if it's improved any. Can't believe that happened, by the way.
8: Well.
7: Let's go to Willingham in Virginia. What's up? Willingham?
10: Hi, thanks for taking my call.
7: That's me.
10: I'm calling in to guarantee the Knicks will sweep San Antonio.
8: Oh!
10: Due to the fact. I am guaranteed.
7: The sweep? Come on now.
10: You there?
7: Come on now.
10: I'm guaranteed. See, this is what's happening. Okay, like the Wizards are on the tip man, they thought the Knicks would be rested. They weren't rested. They were down with Cleveland. They thought they'd go lose. They came back. They're here for the Knicks. The Knicks have become like Domac. They're everywhere. They're going to have the fan there and see what happened with San Antonio, like running a marathon. They are tired. Not just body tired, mentally tired. They are drained. And what the Knicks don't did, they punched them in the mouth. They won the game. They shouldn't have won, calling to the media and all these people. But now what happened, the Knicks won up on them. The Knicks playing with house money. And when the Knicks take them this time, when they get them in Madison Square Garden, it's going to be too much pressure for the San Antonio thanks for taking my call.
7: Thank you for the call. Willingham in Virginia.
8: Okay.
7: Overreaction Thursday.
8: I love it.
0: I like his name.
7: If, let's just go here, though.
0: That's dope.
7: Me too.
0: That's a dope name.
7: Let me ask you this. If the Knicks do what Willingham in Virginia just said.
0: Break out the broom?
7: Would that be the greatest playoff run in NBA history?
0: Yes.
7: Now, they lost twice, 2 1-point losses to Atlanta.
0: Yeah, back last year.
7: No, it feels like last year.
8: That would be 15 straight wins. No, they're at 12
7: they're
8: right
7: at 12
8: now?
7: 12 now, 13, 14, 15.
0: 15.
7: Yeah. 15 and 2.
8: I mean, man.
7: No, they'd need 16 wins.
0: You need 16 to win.
7: Right. Yeah, they got one.
8: Yeah, they got one before.
7: They got one before.
8: That'd be 15 straight.
7: Right. 15 straight.
8: Yeah, 15 straight. To end.
7: 16 and 2.
8: To run.
7: Right, to run. And the margin of victory.
8: That's what I'm talking about. The margin of victory, I think. Oh, man. I think it would have to be. The Lakers went 15-1 one year, right? Yeah. Back when
0: but Chris,
8: a three game.
0: Shaquille O'Neal, Kobe Bryant. Like, respectfully to the Knicks, there's nobody that's on that level on this.
8: That makes the Knicks more impressive.
0: That's what I'm saying.
7: Yeah. It's in the ether.
0: That's what I'm saying.
7: It's in the ether
0: it
7: right
0: makes
7: now.
0: It more impressive.
7: The Knicks to rip off 15 in a row and Jeez. Potentially have a, one would think, point differential in that 15 game win streak of over 300.
8: I mean, that would be one. That'd be the greatest we've seen.
0: But
7: and,
0: guys,
7: and all these Ziggies that you see on the screen with their brooms and everything in
8: the
7: Cleveland.
8: Warriors go 16-2 or something.
7: Oh my God!
0: Well, but let's calm down. Let's
7: I know that.
0: Quote
7: I
0: Del Toto.
7: I know,
0: let's
7: I know.
0: Quote Del Toto quoting the Wolf.
7: I know.
0: It's not.
7: Let's not quote the Wolf. Let's just invoke the Wolf and move on.
0: Get your next game.
7: So Chet Holmgren got a lot of crap for what happened in Game 7, right?
0: Yeah, a lot of it deserved.
7: One of two from the floor. And after he was asked, you know, how to improve, what is he going to do to improve? And he said he was going to check the tape. And I would just say to Chet,
8: don't watch the tape.
7: Don't watch your tape.
8: Yeah.
7: Don't watch your tape.
8: Don't watch it.
7: Watch Carl Anthony Towns' tape from Game 1 of the NBA Finals.
0: Big bodega.
7: Because Carl had zero fear. Cat came in and pounced.
8: He played great.
7: He came into this game with a plan and an intensity. And he was beating Wembanyama off the dribble on the regular. Now, Richard Jefferson had many great lines last night. One of them was, for most people, beating off the dribble on the three-point arc, going to the basket, you're out of position. But he's always in position because he closes out. Like the condor that he is, the alien that he is. And I think he even blocked a couple shots by
8: from
7: being,
8: behind,
7: quote unquote, out of position.
8: For sure.
7: But you're putting him in that position to have to do that. You're also putting a body on him defensively. You're also shooting threes. You're also facilitating. But you're basically looking at him in the eye and saying, okay, let's play basketball. You're being aggressive. You're being competitive. You're not shying from the moment, which is what, quite frankly, it looked like from Holmgren. And Carl Anthony Towns, he had 10 of his 18 in the third quarter last night. When the Knicks were down by 14, he started it with OG. And then Brunson finished it. 7 of 15 from the floor. He made all of his free throws, 4 of them. He had 12 rebounds overall. Block shot. He got his money's worth. He had 4 fouls. One of them, he got popped for an offensive foul because did you see that one? He was going for a layup on Wemby, and he was the one who created the contact with the hook underneath.
0: I don't like that call, but I get it.
7: I mean, Wemby was in position, and then suddenly the contact was Carl trying to pull a fast one. I mean, he was plus 14 last night, which is only bettered by Josh Hart's plus 22, and that dude was not even on the floor in the first half.
0: Josh Rodman.
7: But the thing about Carl Anthony Towns, too, is he's just so – I just love his heart, man. I just love his essence. I love his spirit. I just love his love. He just approaches everything with his love. We've met him. The only person he doesn't approach with love is TJ because he's a Cowboy fan. But even that's done with love, I think, you know? When he sends mariachi bands here, and he just thinks of you with balloons and flowers. When the
8: you only roast the ones Cowboys. You love.
7: You only roast the ones you love, as we've seen from the Roastmaster General, who's also a lovely guy, too.
0: He's definitely spent a lot of money on me, you know.
7: Yeah, he has, because he loves you. Honestly, he just approaches life in such a way that in the past has been called soft. Let's be honest, right?
8: Yeah, no doubt.
7: It's been called soft.
8: Yeah.
7: And
0: by tough guy.
7: And now here we go. Game one, NBA Finals. Hey, I'm coming into Wemby's house. Who cares? And then afterwards, he went on Inside the NBA. Kenny the Jet Smith asked him a great question about a mindset, about anything that he felt different, anything that was different when he came to work on Wednesday night. And here was his answer.
11: I don't know what it was, but I just felt a calm and a peace that, I don't know, had to be come from the woman above. So I felt really confident about today. I felt good. You know, I felt like a kid. It felt like it was just fun out here. This is something that as a kid you always dream about. You always hope that you just hope to be an NBA player, let alone to be in the NBA Finals. And all day, it was just a weird feeling. It felt like I was a kid getting ready to go play my Saturday AAU games and Sunday AAU games. And in a way, I felt like I was seeing her in the stands. And it was fun. It was really fun. And it was really comforting. Because, you know, game one of the NBA Finals, you're told how the pressure is going to be and everything is. And I don't know. It felt like a certain presence was here that was very comforting and very loving. And I felt like I could have fun out here in game one of the NBA Finals, which is the weirdest thing because you would expect to have the pressure at the highest.
7: I love this guy. I saw that last night. I texted him on the spot. And I'm like, you're one of my favorite Knicks ever. Ever.
0: Hit you back?
7: He did.
0: Oh, that's shocking.
7: I don't know. I just wanted to meet him in terms of being emotionally present. You know what I mean? Mm-hmm. I didn't care if he responded or not. And I wouldn't have told you that he responded if you didn't ask me point blank. And he's referring to his mom, Jacqueline, who Jacqueline Cruz Towns passed away due to COVID complications in 2020.
0: He lost multiple family members.
7: Mm-hmm. And I'll bring this up on a day, it's your mom's birthday, you know, and you have to bless the fact that, you know, your mom is there. And yeah. he, you know, as Larry Fitzgerald just lost his dad, you know, I lost mine 6 years ago. I feel like my dad's here, or 7 years ago coming up this December. Wow. He's here every day. He's here every day in the way that I go about my business or the way that I live and love. And, you know,
0: person you are.
7: And same thing with Fitz, with his dad who just passed away, and Kat last night. I just love how emotionally present and intelligent he is, and I do hope that does rub off on his teammates. Because last year the whole storyline was he was rubbing his teammates the wrong way because there was a problem defensively and this and that. I just went down the tubes against the Pacers, and you don't know what to believe and what not to believe. And right now the Knicks are 3 dubs away from the Canyon of Heroes parade for the ages in New York City. Dustin in Arkansas back on the Rich Eisen Show. What's up, Dustin?
12: Hey, Rich. Thanks for taking the call.
7: You got it, bud.
12: And I'm really glad you played that clip of Carl Anthony Towns. I'm pulling for the Spurs. My David Robinson jersey I had one from sixth grade does not fit anymore, if you can believe such a thing. But if he wins, then I'm happy with that. You know, like, yeah, it sucks that my team's going to lose, but he is such a good guy that I can't get mad at.
7: You know, and I kind of think, you know, Knicks fans are rubbing people the wrong way, but maybe not the Knicks themselves. But sixth grade jersey, number 50?
12: Yeah, it doesn't fit anymore.
7: Oh.
12: The Admiral, David Robinson. Yeah.
7: 50, I think, is also the aggregate number of losses you predicted the Patriots to have over the last 2 seasons, calling in for the win. Dustin?
0: Jeez.
7: Am I wrong?
12: Even my girlfriend, Raven, who does not follow sports, she listened to that clip and is still giving me grief about it, like, this day.
7: She's so Raven. Listen, my Cooper wants a piece of you, Dustin.
8: Yeah, uh-huh, big time.
7: All right, my son wants to talk with you.
8: Yeah.
7: He needs a chat with you.
12: You know what?
7: He doesn't think you're really a Patriot fan. He thinks you've been trolling for 2 years.
12: I will answer any question he has truthfully and honestly.
7: Dustin in Arkansas making himself available. There he goes. And I appreciate him calling in about this. How about that? He said, I'm so glad. Listen, I understand fans get wrapped up. There's also, I believe, Chris Haynes reporting today. 2 fans were the ones that were barking in a derogatory manner at.
8: Well, that's why Brunson was talking
7: Jalen
8: Scott
7: Brunson,
8: Foster,
7: why he went up to Scott Foster game, afterwards. Yeah. He dropped that on Dan Patrick's show today.
8: Yeah.
7: On DP's program, and that moron ran out on the field, ran on the court last night.
8: Compose yourself, right?
7: And But I do appreciate that there is a you know, Dustin wearing his Admiral jersey is saluting Karl Anthony Towns for his living in the present, which is so tough to do for all of us. Not to go, you know, too deep here, but it's so tough to live in the present. And you were rightfully saying yesterday you thought the under was going to hit, and it did, because game one jitters for everybody. Yeah. And Carl's like, I'm stunned at what peace I had in a game where everyone's telling me it's the biggest, the stage is going to be bigger and you might be smaller because of it. And he was small when he first started taking, and I know this is not his first game against Wembanyama by any stretch, but just seeing him again, like,
8: Cat is huge.
7: I know.
8: And he looks small to Wemby.
0: Because I went and I found a picture of me and Kat. I'm 6'3", as you know, so I'm looking at the picture of me and Kat, and I'm like, man, this dude, like, he's got, like, hovers over me. And 10 he's got,
8: inches. Yeah.
0: And he's that much smaller to it. Yeah. There's another human being on Earth. Like, and
8: it's half a foot smaller than Wemby.
7: It's size. It's noticeable. Yeah. Right? Chris Weber, when we come back, perfect guy to talk about all this. 844-204-RICH, number to dial right here on the program. 844-204-RICH is, in fact, as I've said, the number to dial right here on the show. 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

0: 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Good to see you, Chris Webber, my Hall of Fame friend. How you doing, C-Web?
1: Yeah, brother, good to see you.
0: So when you were last on the show, you were on with Suze, and you said there's going to be a blowout in Game 6 for the Spurs, reaching a Game 7, and lo and behold, that happened. Did Game 1 surprise you of the NBA Finals, Chris?
1: Game 1 did surprise me. Not too many times am I a fan of a team's that isn't like my Pistons or my Kings. Mm-hmm. But I'm a fan of this New York Knicks team and the way that they play. However, in the beginning of the season, I picked San Antonio to win it all. And it's against kind of common sense, being that they haven't had their proverbial moment of needing to kind of get back in the game. They haven't had that big moment of letdown and have to fight back and have that story climbed uphill. But I think they're in a unique situation with Coach Popovich still, you know, being at the helm with their talent that they have, being loaded with guards. But the way that Big Body Brunson came in and other guys played yesterday was just incredible.
0: I was saying, you know, how Chet Holmgren mentioned how he was going to check his tape to see how he could get better after that Game 7 loss. And I was just saying moments ago, he should check Karl Anthony Towns' tape from Game 1. Because there was no fear, man, right from jump last night with him. What did you see about that matchup, Chris?
1: Yeah, and to me, that's the most important matchup, and maybe why at times I didn't necessarily know if New York was going to prevail, is because how physical is he going to be inside? That's the main question. And to me, he did a great job of defending Wimby out on the perimeter. But then again, you have a 7-foot guy trying to go by you. You should be able to do that. I was more impressed with his rebounds. If Karl Anthony Towns averaged 12 rebounds during this, I think they'll win the series. Why? Because it helps control the pace. They get out, they get to run faster, and that means that he was in close to the basket on possessions. And when you know, that may seem a little common sense, but that really means, like, where was he in the lane? Where was he helping on defensive rotations? Well, if he's always near the paint, that's what you want your big guy to be. And then on the offensive end, you know, Wimby has to guard and recognize this guy can shoot threes. He can get by you. But what I really love, and knowing Mike Brown, is that they put him at the free throw line extended and let him, you know, really go to work. And in that way, he can be a facilitator and take a lot of pressure off of the offense, off of the dribbles of Brunson. So, yeah, Towns played well.
0: Yeah, and you see every time Josh Hart grabs a rebound, he had 15, which was a game high for everybody. On Wednesday night, that they're looking to run. That's a Mike Brown concept. Like, I obviously, you know, the Knicks aren't the only team to do such a thing. But you said, knowing Mike Brown the way that you do, how do you see the Mike Brown philosophy working here in a way that clearly wasn't working in previous years for the Knicks, Chris?
1: So they had a defensive-minded coach in Thibodeau who's a great coach and can get your team to that level. However, at this time, you need coaches that can get you the ball in spots with play calling, with decoy plays and others to get easy looks for their superstars. And though Brunson made some of the toughest shots ever, he was getting good looks and missing them. And when you have that good kind of frustration, you know you can turn that on at the end. He wants passing. He wants ball movement. He wants spacing and, yes, to push it. And that's why when you see a team like San Antonio go 3-for-19 in the fourth quarter, right? Now, I remember doing a famous game of Golden State against Houston, and they, you know, missed something like 17 threes in a row. And I remember the criticism they got there in that Game 7. But that same criticism needs to go to a San Antonio. You know, when you're missing those three-point shots, you got to find a way to get inside and get to the bucket or get to the free throw line. Because when you miss free throws against teams that love to run and you take bad shots, your offense is your defense. And so those long rebounds, they're going to go and get it easy too. So I look for much better discretion in their shot selection come Game 2 from San Antonio.
0: Yeah, Mitch Johnson was talking about how Wembanyama needs to live in the paint more. A conversation after the game that makes me think this will be an emphasis in between games for sure. And Wembanyama says, I just need to play better and everyone else will play better and we'll be fine Game 2. Do you agree with that? Chris?
1: I kind of do agree with it. If you look, it was close down the stretch. It was until the last 2 minutes when, you know, a team took off. So I do agree. But however, you don't want to be close with New York. They play so hard. I love their heart. I love the connectivity of the players. And so you just don't want to let a team be able to use passion when it's close, especially on your home floor. I mean, Brunson gave him 60-piece a couple years ago. I mean, he's confident. The big fellas are confident. Carl Anthony Towns yesterday, you know, was doing his thing. And so they're feeling great right now. And I think if it's San Antonio, I do love the candor of Wembanyama. I love the fact he says he wasn't worried in the slightest, but they're going to, you know, I love it a lot more if they come out and prove that.
0: I'm about to ask you a question I can't believe I have not asked you yet. Ever, let alone over the last several months as you've been a regular here, being a guy so closely associated with his college teammates and what that was like from back in the day with the Fab Five, the Nova Knicks together, how does that manifest itself, do you think, Chris, in a game like Game 1 of the NBA Finals? Bridges, who didn't really, his stat line didn't jump out, and Hart's did at the end, but and Brunson, we all know what he's doing right now in his career. How much is playing together in college and winning in college manifesting right now, do you think?
1: So, man, this one rubs me kind of, this one rubs me a little bit.
0: Okay.
1: So throughout my whole career in talking to GMs, coaches, and now consulting teams and others, I've always tried to put emphasis on relationships. Because if you're already good at what you do, you're talking about coming back and you're going to be interviewing people from SportsCenter. And so All you guys had the same jersey on, but you had different names on the back of the jersey. And as long as you could trust that other guy with a different name, then you wanted to work with people that you like. You wanted to work with people that you have accountable, that held you accountable, that in your off time you could. And I don't think teams really understand that enough. And hopefully with the way that, you know, these guys are playing, it can show that it means a lot when you play with guys in college or high school and you have that relationship, AAU or whatever, and you're both going for the same dream and goal because you're not competing against each other. You already have your check signed. And so it goes back to the schoolyard. It goes back to holding each other accountable, not overdoing it, having a history with each other. How about that? And so I think that, you know, New York has definitely shown that. And speaking to a GM earlier this season, he was laughing and saying maybe I was right about that.
0: I could say so. It does help, though, to have one of the three become generationally brilliant, like maybe statue worthy. If three more wins happen over the next 2 weeks in Brunson, right?
1: You're so right. But let's say that Brunson, it is not going to happen, doesn't make another shot the rest of the game and play, or the rest of the series, and plays 48 minutes a game.
0: Mm-hmm.
1: Do you trust his effort?
0: Yeah.
1: I would say yeah.
0: Yeah.
1: And that's part of it. You know, the effort of guys that, you know, you really do care who's standing right there on your side. And no, Brunson's generational. However, you know, he was at Dallas and people didn't think he was generational, scoring the same amount. And until you have a coach like Thibodeau, until you have the heart of players that were just like him with that toughness, and then you have the city and the fans behind it to kind of keep amplifying that. So, yeah, I really do believe that he would have been, you know, this great anywhere else. But I tell you what, I think he would admit that, you know, did you see that live video when he found out that his teammates were being traded and how genuinely happy he was? I think a fan showed him, you know, wow, you're about to get your teammates on this team. And so you really can't quantify how important it is having your friend on a team with you while you're chasing a dream.
0: Hall of Famer Chris Webber here on the Rich Eisen Show. So I think we've already, again, hit a little bit on Brunson, but I want to expound on it. What is it like in the fourth quarter? How do you do what Brunson seems to have the knack for doing? We're all looking for a secret sauce. What is it, Chris?
1: I think you're built for it. I think that it's a concentrated focus and a time that you can go back and trust your work, whether it is being in the gym all the time or, you know, I've known Brunson before he was born. I went to the McDonald's All-American game with his father. And we've always been close. And if you look on that videotape, if you look online and just see the workouts that he put his son through, I guarantee that his son would say at that moment, during those times of his life, when he couldn't see the end of the road, and if it was going to make him better, being in the park with his father and shooting those shots, that it's harder than what he's doing now because of the mental approach and where he was. And it made him who he is today. And so I think that you prepare for it. I think the fact that, you know, I hope that he's showing players that you better have a mid-range game. Like, he's not just sitting out there shooting threes, and neither does the best shooter in the world, Stephen Curry, just sit out there and shoot threes. He's one of the best finishers in the game. And to me, what he, what SGA and others are showing, that you can't be a stand out there specialist and shoot a bunch of threes, that you have to have the heart to take it into the hole and miss some layups and to be physical. And I think that it's his mental mentality that's tough. I think it is the way that he was raised and the expectations put on him about who he could be. And I think he just worked his ass off. And that's why, you know, only a few, you know, players really can shine, you know, in moments consistently like he has in the fourth quarter.
0: I don't know if you heard this soundbite from Mike Brown last night about Rick Brunson's contributions. We always talk about Jalen's, but since you know Rick from back in the day and you're a Mike Brown guy, I don't know if you heard this about what was going down with the Knicks in the third quarter, second quarter, things aren't going their way and they're carping at the refs.
2: I didn't do a good job of keeping my mind present in the game, and neither did our players. We were all bitching too much at the officials, and I'd say Rick Brunson was great. He told me to shut the hell up. Sorry, Mom. He told me to shut up and he told, or be quiet, and he told the rest of the team to be quiet and leave the officials alone. And, you know, it was great of him because we were all kind of losing our mind, and I did it. The rest of the guys did it, and it helped us put our energy elsewhere, especially in the second half.
0: Is that track for you, C-Web?
1: Man, that tracks for me. I'm telling you, that's who his father is. That's who he was as a Nick. That's who he was as a player. That's how he is with his son, and that's why his son is that way. And, you know, you always, you know, I think context is great, and you have to realize he was with John Chaney at Temple. He didn't have the luxury to talk. He was told to shut the hell up every single day. So, you know, when you want leaders like that on your team, and I'm – you know, Mike Brown is cool, man. He was an assistant coach way back with me in the Wizard days for his first job, and even going to championships and being from Golden State, he's kept that humility. His context comes from Kerr. His context comes from Popovich, and he empowers those assistant coaches. You never hear a coach say an assistant coach's name in a scrum. you know, and giving credit, you know, my staff. And so I just think the little things like that is why so many people believe that against all odds, because they're still going up against Goliath. No matter how great the Knicks are, they still weren't favored to win this series. And so you need people like that in the locker room to remind you who you are, to calm you down, to give you that focus. And it's good to see Coach Brown, you know, giving props to his assistant coaches that do so much of the work.
0: How does constant carping at the refs sort of tear a team down, though? Like, how does that manifest?
1: Because, like, shut up and play. Like, you know, at certain times the refs are doing that, and there's other times you know, you get tired of whining. You know, and if you can't whine in a practice, if you're on a good team, there's no whining in a practice. Matter of fact, the coach will let it go and let you get fouled so that you have to learn how to get back on defense after you've been fouled so you can change bad habits. And so who wants to sit there and cry all the time? It doesn't work. It never, a call has never been changed because the guy went to the ref and said that, you know, that wasn't a foul. And so I think it keeps you focused on the big goal. Like, come on, what are we crying about this now? We got bigger things ahead of us. At least the times that I've got on this board on teams for crying too much, whether it's myself or other players, it's been that. It's a refocusing of, are we giving them that much power? Are they in control? Or are we going to change this and go out there and be dogs and get it?
0: Chris Webber here on the Rich Eisen Show. All right. So we kind of touched on it earlier that Wembanyama needs to camp out in the paint more. What else? What do you think the Spurs can do, needs to do to get a different result in game two?
1: I think the Spurs are going to have to switch up the pacing. I think that, you know, trying to have Wembanyama win a track meet is not wise. It's not wise because it wears him down, and it's not wise because when you get shots, he's not maybe in position or where he'd like to be, or you're not getting the best shots. I do expect their team to knock down more three-pointers. And if they do, you know, you're going to be in trouble. And I'm not saying that he has to be at the, you know, in the post, but he needs to throw a different array of moves. He needs to be at the free throw line where it's one dribble and he can just dunk and step in there where he doesn't have to cross you over or pump fake, but he can just do that, reverse inside, pivot and take you right to the hole. And then, you know, just give you a steady dose of his game, but in different areas. He's so talented. Sometimes when you're so talented and you don't have the experience of playing against a team or being in a certain round, you can have empty impact, and you don't want to have empty impact. Again, going back to guys like a Shaq, and we always talk about who could have played in what generation. Well, you know, the numbers Wimby are putting up are incredible. But if he puts those numbers up and no one gets in foul trouble, or if he puts those numbers up and he doesn't, you know, stop guys from coming to the lane, because you saw that Brunson was hitting mid-range jumpers. So your shot blocking may not be as effective, but it's how do you wear the other team down? And to me, it's not with always taking long threes. It's making them worry. If Josh Hart switched out on you, you better go into the post and dominate and punish them and make them change their strategy. But until we see that, I think New York's going to have a chance. But Wembanyama's playing great. And I think, you know, as he said after the game, he knows what he has to do. He'll make an adjustment. And they haven't lost after a game one loss. So I expect them to come back and to be great.
0: So before I let you go, last one for you, since we haven't spoken since the Spurs made the finals over the Thunder. If you're Sam Presti, and you have an opportunity, not saying he does, but if you do have an opportunity to send Chet Holmgren to Milwaukee and get Giannis back, do you do it? Made him think.
1: Yeah. First of all, I wonder if Milwaukee would do that.
0: Okay. Just saying, if you could, if Milwaukee does that, because you know he's the market, and you're like, okay, you can send Holmgren and his contract.
3: And picks
0: till Milwaukee and get Giannis back and team him up with the kids you got and SGA. Do you do it?
1: No, I'm trying to convince Milwaukee to take all my picks and let me keep Chet. Chet is a once-in-a-generation body. Well, okay. Two, because it's him and Wimby. But the way that he can move and he's fluid, you know, I didn't expect Chet to be better than Wimby. I didn't expect Chet to score a bunch of points in game seven. I think that was shame on us or the media that thought that he could do that or that's who he was. He's never been that player. However, if he's your third best player, I mean, just think about the luxury of Towns, what he has with OG and what he has with Brunson. Just think about that piece. If Chet can have that and be that third player, I think Chet, I mean, how could you score over Chet and Giannis? I would be scared of that. That'd be the best length in there. So I try to get rid of picks that, you know, I don't have young guys, because they have some young guys on their bench, but I'm not getting rid of Chet.
0: Okay, Chris, thank you again. I love chopping it up with you. We'll do it again next week. And in the meantime, enjoy the NBA Finals, certainly because with Myles Garrett coming to Los Angeles, the NFL season is over on June 4th. NFL season. Hey, Chris.
1: The Lions are my team, but Stafford, that's my quarterback. So I'm happy for Stafford, man.
0: You must be over the moon right now. You know? Yeah, great to see you. See Webb. We'll chat soon.
4: Have a good one, brother.
0: Yeah, that's Chris Webber, see everybody. Webber, Hall of Famer Chris Webber right there. I love that. Made him think.
4: You did. I thought we glitched for a second.
5: He was like, did we freeze?
0: No, I saw that wasn't a freeze.
5: I panicked.
4: Brockman, you thought, like, you did. I was like, what's going on?
0: That was almost a end of Sopranos type delay right there.
5: Had to think. You know?
0: But he had to think. He had to think.
4: I think Chris was just trying to be polite, and he didn't want to throw.
0: No, I think he thought about it. I think I made him. I threw him that curve. I threw him that Lord Charles, that Dwight Gooden 6 Lord Charles curveball at the end there.
4: Let me tell you what I'm doing.
0: Sending Chet to Milwaukee for Giannis. Facts. Peace.
5: I'll even get him a real estate agent.
4: He could just move to Giannis' old crib. Even well, swap.
5: He'd have to kick his brothers out.
4: You know. Well, they're coming. You know that.
0: 844-204-RICH, number to dial. Your phone calls. In hour number three, the author of Go the F to College, Adam Mansbach, is in our green room. He's going to come out and have a chat.
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0: Just had a nice chat with the author, Adam Mansbach. Did you ever read Goodnight Moon, Chris?
1: Yes.
0: Okay. We did that all the time, Susan and I. And then, Adam wrote this book that became a New York Times bestseller. And it was big in our house as well, called Go the F to Sleep.
1: and then now, didn't Samuel Jackson do the audio version?
0: He did indeed. Yeah. And now is Go the F to College. And as soon as I heard Adam's in town, you know, like Liz, it's like, you don't want him on? I'm like, absolutely I want him on. Sure. She said, would you take him? I'm like, sure, let's do it. Because now my son I used to read Goodnight Moon to is going off to college.
1: Going after college.
0: Suze will be on the program in hour three as well. She stops by in advance of today's episode of Women's Sports Now. So that's coming up. Phone calls galore.
2: She also had donuts dropped off outside.
0: Yeah, I saw that too. She dropped off the donut. That's just not for me.
2: Yeah, well, we know
1: that. She texts me. She's like, donuts at the door. I'm like, now's your chance.
0: Okay. What do you mean at the door?
1: She leaves them at the door.
2: Yeah, they get right behind the studio.
1: She's literally doing a drive-by. She just drops them and keeps
0: going. Oh, okay.
1: Yeah.
0: Very good.
2: So she leaves them outside.
3: Come get them, fat boy.
1: You get off the elevator. There's like boxes.
0: Come get them, fat boy. Has been
3: cold. That's how I felt because I went to get them.
0: All right. Let's go to Ross in New Jersey. Ross in New Jersey.
2: Ross.
0: What's up, Ross in New Jersey? Whoa. What's up, sir?
4: Oh. Going on, Rich. First time caller. Love the show, man.
0: Oh, attaboy. Where in New Jersey are you calling in from?
4: Bergen County, Elmwood Park. That's about 20 miles outside of New York City. So right around the inner radius of this Knicks. This next run, man.
0: Well, Ross,
4: ten minute drive from MetLife, too.
0: Okay, I know exactly where Bergen County is. I mentioned how I turned 30 during the '99 NBA Finals between the Knicks and the Spurs, and I turned 30 in a bar called Denial. And they mentioned how Dr. Jack Ramsey and my Uncle Myron were in the same room.
2: You never mentioned Uncle Myron.
0: Uncle Myron and Aunt Isabel lived in Bergen County, River Edge, New Jersey.
4: There you go. So I'm in River Edge all the time. You know Elmwood Park, right on the river?
0: Right off of Route 4. Yeah, I know where you are.
4: Yep.
2: Us East Coast folks.
0: What's up, Ross? What's going on?
4: But, listen, the Knicks are taking this area by storm. And obviously, Rich, you know what your Jets, I mean, the misery, you know, I don't need to explain it to you. It falls, you know, right on the Mets. The Knicks were probably the biggest culprit of it all. You know, out where you are now, you guys, you get, you know, Stafford and Garrett, Otani comes running over there. Rich get richer out where you are now. And, you know, with us, I mean, let's be honest. You know, there's just some people here. I don't know if you know the personality, Evan Roberts. He's got a quote, winners win, losers lose. And the New York Knicks probably felt like one of the biggest losers in the world of sports, so much so that us fans were pretty much kind of paranoid that the Jalen Brunson contract, the day it was signed, would not turn out well. I don't think even the most optimistic of Knicks fans, and I don't know if there were many back, you know, 10 years ago to the day, could have seen what Jalen Brunson and so on turned into. Listen, man, I'm 19 years old. You got to go back 13 years before I was born, the last time any of my teams won a championship was the 1994 New York Rangers. And obviously, as you know, you with your Jets, the Mets, kind of like that Long Island fan, they don't have anything since 86 with the Mets. So the fact now where you got cities like Boston win titles every other year, you know, even L.A., Denver, even only having one sport in each of the big four, kind of seem like they have one every other year with the Nuggets and the Avalanche. The fact that we're not only getting a run period, but this type of run where you win 12 straight, the last time they lost a game was night one of the NFL draft. I mean, I don't think the most optimistic of New York sports fans could have even dreamed of this ever happening, man.
0: Ross in New Jersey,
1: Rackham.
0: That is the way to describe exactly what's happening in that area, sir.
1: Great call, dude.
0: Well done.
4: Thanks. Thank you, man.
0: You be well. That's Ross in New Jersey, a 19-year-old with a very aware sensibility of what's gone down there, man.
1: So he's a Jet fan too, then?
0: I just don't. Here's the thing is, I don't want to go in this direction yet, because when you start going in the direction of like what it means and what it's looking like and whatever,
1: this is
0: just the beginning, man. I mean, a series just only begins when a road team wins in the playoffs. So I guess technically the NBA Finals has just begun.
1: Has begun. Yeah.
0: Right? But you can run away with it in your mind because the Knicks have run away with every series they've had.
1: Every game.
0: Once they finally turned something on against the Atlanta Hawks in the first round.
1: Yeah.
0: And So you can run away with it by saying they're about to do that again to the Spurs. And I would just counsel against that sensibility. Let's see what happens Friday night. But if they go back to Madison Square Garden up 2-0, they would be giving the Spurs the same dose of their 1999 medicine, which is going to Madison Square Garden up 2-0, except they did it at home. They did it at home.
1: What was the stat? 70% of game one winners end up winning the championship.
0: It is a massive advantage. Massive advantage, not just because you've already established some sort of ability to execute on the floor, but you also now have that house money mentality going into game two and knowing all you got to do from now, all they have to do. And if you told the Knicks fans this going into the season, all you got to do is win your three games in Madison Square Garden and you got a parade. That's all you have to do. Tall order, but you'd rather say all you got to do, win in Madison Square Garden, and it's a wrap. Holy crap. And that rhymed.
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3: 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That rhymed again. I just can't stop rhyming. Maybe it's because we got the author of Go the F to College and Go the F to Sleep in our green room right now.

0: Unless you're from Staten Island, home of the Wu.
1: You know? Huh?
0: You're from Staten Island, home of the Wu-Tang.
1: That's correct.
2: You're in the chair.
1: Shaolin.
0: Shaolin Island.
2: If you're in the chair, we're on the air.
0: Dickie Eyes.
1: Staten Island's streetwise troubadours, as they were described on the Larry Sanders Show.
3: By Artie. Man right there.
1: At any rate, Teron Armstead thinks the Rams are going 17-0.
0: Or
1: and
0: 16.
1: That Myles Garrett might have 30 sacks. That, yeah, he actually said that.
0: I love how he said 17-0, and then he did the one win
1: then
0: loss.
1: Then we did the one loss.
0: 16-1.
1: Well, because he's like, they'll sit their starters against the Seahawks.
0: You know, I'm not sitting that game, guy.
2: No way.
1: So, basically, he predicted that the Rams are going to be 16-0 going into the last week of the season, and that's when we'll see Ty Simpson for the first time. Did he basically predict that?
0: I kind of see.
2: Okay. Kind of.
1: Unless he did mention that instead of win, he basically said big blowout. Maybe we'll see tie in those games too. I have no idea. Chris Weber in hour number two. We talked at length about the game one Knicks victory, to tip off the NBA finals. Also talking at length about This Was SportsCenter, stories from the set, a new podcast series, video podcast that, we're putting together here, presented by Gusto. And the we being me, hosting one-on-one sit-downs with all with six of my friends from back in the SportsCenter days. Dan Patrick is first up. That'll be on Disney Plus, the ESPN app, the Rich Eisen Show YouTube page, or wherever you listen to your podcasts, starting tomorrow, Friday. And then we're going to drop an episode every single week, every single Friday, with the exception of episode two. It'll be me with Chris Berman that we recorded at the Super Bowl live at the Strand Theater back in February. That's going to drop Monday, as the kids say.
0: Okay.
1: And the we also being me, sitting down with these, friends of mine, and Mike Hoskins, who is the coordinating producer of this program and is in our green room right now. I think he's going to be very sick of me in like the next 5 minutes because I'm constantly peppering him with, what about this? What about that? He's the one putting this together, and there's a ton of eye candy. There's a ton of photographs. There's a ton of videos. There's a ton of SportsCenter moments back in the day. There's a ton of This Is SportsCenter commercials from back in the day. It is a straight butter, as Stuart would say, shot of nostalgia, part of the throwback summer that Disney Plus is putting together. And as you know, this is we're at Disney Plus every single day. So we've been talking about that quite a bit. And then there's you, 844-204-RICH. We'll take some phone calls shortly. Suze is going to stop by to end the show. Women's Sports Now at 6 p.m. Eastern Time on the ESPN app and the family Disney family of networks. There they are. I believe Colleen is a bit under the weather. So is Sarah stepping in?
2: She is. Okay. Yeah, yeah. Coming in relief.
1: Well, listen, there's lots to talk about with her because I know Sarah is down with the softball women's World Series. She's watching. We've been watching a ton of it in our house as well.
2: Yeah.
1: So there's that. And Suze will tell us who's guesting. And Sarah's fresh back from the Big Slick. So there's lots to talk about with her.
2: Yeah,
1: Corey Close of UCLA will also be guest hosting there.
0: Also, if I could shamelessly plug the contest wrestling, O'Shea Jackson Jr. and I, we interviewed WWE Women's Intercontinental Champion Sol Ruka yesterday. So it was a really great interview. And Rich, I didn't mean to, but I made her cry.
1: Oh,
0: and
1: wow, you went
4: TJ Firestone.
1: TJ Firestone.
0: O'Shea's always like, you get into your Barbara Walters mode. And it's like the fifth time it's happened. I'm not trying to make it, but we go, you know, we kind of dig deep with these folks.
1: So. Boy, there's just too much content coming out of the Rich Eisen Show and Rich Eisen Productions. Yeah. This is too much.
0: And Rich, you weren't here.
1: Do you want to pump your mold remediation company?
5: Yeah. Always First Environmental. Pod comes out next month.
1: Pod?
5: I'm just making that up.
1: What?
5: I'm left out.
1: Is there a mold podcast?
5: There's about to be.
1: Not from us, there's not.
0: Also, Rich, you were gone last Friday. You were at Big Slick, but O'Shea was hosting. He, Brockman, and Jay and I talked about that night that Women's Sports Now and No Contest Wrestling were both back-to-back on ESPN2. And we were just talking about how amazing it is that all this grew from this place and, you know, from you having faith in us and letting us do what we do. And man, it was just a really cool moment, like I said, to be able to look and see that.
1: It's excellent. When Suze comes here, I'm going to ask her if I could put something that, if I was the one in this
0: portrait, could you hang it in the house?
1: Would we hang it in the
2: house? Well, her mom would have to have had that made for you.
0: Yeah, that's
1: Oh, is that what it is?
0: His ex-girlfriend.
2: O'Shea's ex-girlfriend's mom had that made for him.
1: Generalissimo.
0: Jacksonian.
2: What is it? Great, great, great grandpa Seamus?
1: I don't understand what this is all about.
2: It's absurd.
0: It's ours now. Yeah. That's the thing.
1: We're keeping it. Actually, we've got the cover art for your new podcast.
4: Hey.
1: Mold School.
4: Hey.
1: Mold School.
0: Ain't nothing like the Mold School.
2: We're going streaking.
0: Yeah, that was made a while ago, right?
1: I understand, but this,
0: no, I'm asking because I feel like I've seen
1: come from the past, and then you resuscitate them, you breathe new life.
0: Well, if we got a second, can I share something with you guys about this mold?
2: About the mold?
0: This was a few months ago. I clipped it off of YouTube, and I apparently forgot to tell you guys about it because I found it in a folder. Somebody left under one of the videos that we were talking about mold, left a comment where they did Pat Summerall and John Madden breaking this down. And they have Pat Summerall. On the replay here, we can see those black mold linebackers penetrating the offensive line's first layer of protection. And then you have John Madden going, yeah, you see, we've got these classic 3-4 black mold blitz going and they penetrate right through, boom, just infesting the backfield. They did a whole mold
1: nice
0: thing for you, bro.
1: That's fantastic.
5: Can I tell you, the number one question I get asked is, how do I know if it's black mold?
1: And I'll say,
5: what color is it?
1: Black. Nice.
5: It's black mold. That is the number one question.
1: You hire a professional like him.
0: I got to get this to you.
1: And then we just piloted a new podcast, which is TJ Reed's YouTube Comments Live. That's going to be great.
0: Get
1: to launch that one.
0: Get more people to leave comments.
5: Right. More crying.
2: Yeah. We do not need more comments.
1: All right. Let me turn the page. I'm turning the page. Jared Verse was introduced to the Cleveland media yesterday, and there's all sorts of video of him walking in the building, and you know, and he's not like big old, you know, million watt smile. I'm like, he is not happy to be there. And everybody needs to give this guy a little bit of space and grace. I don't know. Again, I keep rhyming. Everyone's going to give him some space and grace. Just imagine, again, you're living out here in Southern California. You've been drafted to the Los Angeles Rams. And not only are you drafted to the Rams, but so is your teammate, Braden Fisk, from Florida State. Mm-hmm. And you are also part of welcoming in. He's already drafted. You're already out in Los Angeles. And you surprise him when he shows up to be drafted. Mm-hmm. You remember this?
0: He got on the phone.
1: Well, they were both physically there. One was trying to get one to the Rams house in time. And it's fun and it's a great way to welcome somebody to the team and the program and make them feel at home. And the Rams make him feel at home and he feels at home to the point where he starts barking at all his teammates in his first few practices. And McVay's got to tell him to calm down. He's coaching him up. And the way you coach somebody like Jared Verse up is you're like, you are the man. You're not only the man, you're the man here. You're going to be the man here for a long time. And he believes it for good reason because he is the man.
0: Yeah.
1: He's outstanding. He's got like next level ability and he's not on next level ability, but at such a young age, he's a friggin' NFL pass rushing prodigy and he's prideful and he talks his game and he walks his game. And he's feeling like this is my franchise and I'm the face of the future. And he's walking around as such and he deserved to do that. And then all of a sudden one day you get a call and it's just like, yeah, it's over here because we were trading for Myles Garrett and the Rams went from you're so good, you're the face of our future to you're so good. We would never have made this trade if you weren't this good because we wouldn't have been able to pull off this trade if you weren't this good. Mm-hmm. You're so good, your new team is trading as Myles Garrett and wouldn't have done it if you weren't so damn good. And he's got to be there going, what?
2: Yeah.
1: Like, what is happening? I'm now moving, you know, he's from Dayton. He's moving back to his home state of Ohio. But he's got to be sitting here going, what the hell?
0: Yeah.
1: Is this business all about? All I do is the right thing and ball out, and suddenly my team that's drafting me telling me I'm the, you know, the face of the future, making me feel that way, rightfully so.
0: That's why players have to remember it is a business.
1: But it's Myles Garrett. It's not just anybody.
0: Yeah.
1: We're the ones sitting here. Teron Armstead comes in hour one, and he's rightfully saying, or at least it doesn't sound crazy. He's like, this can make the Rams 17-0. Mm-hmm. So this is how he said he. I just wanted to get that out there so you can at least know what might be worrying in his brain as he's talking to the media for the first time with the Browns logo behind him and his world flipped upside down over 48 hours. And he was asked how he learned about the trade.
4: It caught me by surprise. I was,
1: yeah, it did.
4: I loved LA. I loved the coaches, the organization, my teammates, you know, everybody a part of it, the staff, the fans, you know, I loved the, whole vibe of LA, Los Angeles, the Rams, you know, and it was upsetting. I was upset for, you know, a good little bit of time. But when you're an athlete, you understand the nature of business. People, everybody does what they think is best for their business. And, you know, that's the situation that I'm in. I'm happy to be a part of the Browns. You know, I'm happy that they believed in me and they were able to make that trade and bring me here, you know, be with my teammates, be with everybody here. And I truly do believe in everybody in the locker room. But it was upsetting at first. But, you know, you got two choices that you can either work or you can give up. And I ain't never been a quitter.
1: I love it. What a great answer, right?
6: That was a great answer. I
0: mean, very professional. And honest.
1: Yeah.
0: If he would have been, if he wouldn't have thrown out that, like, I was a little upset, I'd have been like, yeah, really?
1: But no, you see, everything, the preamble to hitting play on that soundbite, I think, is accurate. Mm-hmm. Even though I haven't spoken to him. And then he shows up and he takes Dylan Gabriel's eight or required it. We still haven't gotten the details.
0: Well, there's a, you know, there's someone in the locker room who's handing out these jerseys and.
1: And then, of course, comes the whole thing is like, okay, like I said, this trade does not happen if he's not the one the Rams put on the table. Andrew Berry said it, and I believe that.
6: No, it's same.
1: Like, and hey, Browns fans, if you're sitting there going, oh, man, how do we trade Myles Garrett and not get multiple ones? How does that happen? Not multiple ones. Well, it's because you've got somebody like Jared Verse back at this stage of his career and contract. Where you've got, this is his third year coming in. Mm-hmm. And so that's how he shows up here. But that said, now it's like, okay, Miles was here. Now you are those shoes you feel like you have to fill?
4: I'm out here to fill anyone's shoes. Miles, you know, he's a size 13, you know, Nikes, whatever they are. You know, I'm a size, you know, 13 and a half, size 14, Jordans. Like, everybody's different. I'm not here to fill his shoes. I'm here to bring my own. I buy my own. I'm here to work, and I'm here to be the best version of me. The best version of me is going to be the best defensive player in the league. And the best defensive player in the league is going to play for the best defense in the league. And that's why I make myself testament to.
1: Another great answer.
6: Go get it, man.
1: And if we did not – if we didn't have a better angel way of coming to the party, I'd say that we should put that soundbite up there saying he doesn't feel like he needs to fill Myles Garrett's shoes because he says his feet are bigger. He just said Myles Garrett has small feet.
0: 13s ain't small though.
6: Who? Miles?
1: Yeah. No, no, it's Garrett. That's the Garrett. Yeah. Speaking of which, the man who gave us that soundbite.
6: The funniest soundbite I've heard. I can't stop saying it.
1: Miles? Todd Monken, weeks ago, and said, have you had a face-to-face with Garrett yet? And he's like, who? Miles? Okay. Miles Teller? Who? See, we're going a different way now? Okay. Asked about his thoughts on the trade. Todd Monken, hit it.
7: I don't think there's any reason for me to comment. I thought Andrew addressed it yesterday, and we're excited to have Jared here. I don't think there's anything more that needs to be said. We're excited about Jared for our teams now and the picks for our future.
1: You should, Jared. I don't feel like I have to comment
6: on the
1: Garrett trade. Which Garrett trade?
6: What?
1: Did we get Mrs. Garrett?
0: Buddy Garrett?
1: Hit it. Go ahead. Hit it.
7: I thought it was settled. I mean, not at any given point that I think we were going to trade Miles. And that's just the nature of what we do. I mean, this is pro sports, right? It's you're always trying to look to the present and then to the future. So I was excited then, and I'm excited now.
8: What were they really thinking?
1: All right, so I get my first shot at being a head coach. I'm 60. Look it up. Make sure. Google me. Will you please Google? I'm Todd Monken, and I'm 60.
6: 60.
1: Thank you. I'm finally getting my first shot. And they're telling me Myles Garrett is going to get traded? Really? You think I wanted that? Do you think I wanted to take the Cleveland Browns job and not have Myles Garrett? Of course I wanted Myles Garrett. You got to be kidding me about that. But I've been around long enough to know I can only control what I can control. It is what it is. I'm only going to talk about the guys who are here. Three coaching cliches in a row to let you know what am I going to do about this? What do you want from me? I want Myles Garrett here. Are you kidding me? He's the Grim Friggin' Reaper. I want the guy who just set the sack record. All right? So I take the job, and I lose the defensive coordinator because he wanted the job that I got, and he's so pissed he's running out the building. He can't even stand aside of me. I lose him. And then I lose the guy who's the best player on that guy's defense that was the best thing about this team. Do you really think I'm happy about this? Hell no. And will somebody tell me which Garrett we're talking about?
9: What else you want to know?
6: The popcorn? Isn't Garrett's popcorn in Chicago?
1: Which one? Verse? Chapter and? Which what? Verse? Which verse? Bible? New Testament? Which verse? Which Jared? All right, well, we're going to move off of that.
0: Yeah, that's... Oh, no. Let's not touch that one. Good call, Rich. She went to Jared.
6: Miles?
1: Where are we going here? Let's take a quick call. Let's go to Nathan in Chicago, Illinois. What's up, Nathan?
10: Nathan. What up, man?
11: Hey, Rich, can you hear me?
1: Yes, I can. Can you hear me, Nathan?
10: Can you hear us?
11: Yes. First time, long time. Thanks for taking my call. The energy in Chicago around the Bears is off the charts. You know, the Rams game, the draft, you know, Caleb on the cover. I'm trying to talk myself out of a sophomore slump in the Ben Johnson era. Can you help me out here?
1: Sure. What do you want help with?
0: He thinks there's going to be a sophomore slump. For the Bears.
1: Well, I mean, it's not like Caleb Williams is on the cover of Wait a minute. Oh man!
6: Come to find. By the way, he's cold cover. It's sick.
0: Cover of Madden.
1: Yeah. Pop that up. Madden cover. You got awesome, that in the shoot right there. It is.
6: Look at that thing.
1: Oh, well, that's the moment. That's the moment against the Packers, right? Season on the line. This thing's over. He went jump man on everybody.
6: Yeah. Then there's a second cover where
1: wasn't he on
6: doing the ice man?
1: There it is.
6: Ooh,
1: that's
6: cool.
1: Literally. Okay.
6: Bye.
1: Okay. Wasn't he on the New Heights pod with the Kelce brothers and said they brought up the fact that he's got a 90 rating and he's on the cover of Madden with a 90 rating?
6: Mm.
1: That's like, you know, being Jazz Chisholm, being on the Tonight Show with a 230 average. Nathan, dude, sophomore slump. I think the coach is excellent. And I think the roster is excellent. And I think your guys are as good as last year, if not better. What is this? By the way, this would be a sophomore slump for Ben Johnson. Not Caleb.
0: He's
1: year three.
0: He's talking about Ben Johnson.
1: I know that. I got it. But, yeah, Nathan, are you really nervous about this?
11: I am. You know, things are going well in Chicago for the first time in a while. So I just want to make sure they stay good.
1: Enjoy it. Nathan, look outside. Is it a beautiful day in Chicago, Illinois? In Chicagoland?
11: It's a beautiful day in Chicago.
1: No better city in America to have a nice weather
0: great
1: day
0: city,
1: and be man. So beautiful than Chicago, Illinois.
6: Speak on.
1: Incredible.
0: Go enjoy it.
1: What a town. Go out and enjoy, man.
0: Have a deep dish.
1: Come on now. Yeah, whatever you want to do. Whatever floats your boat. Just enjoy it, Nathan.
11: I appreciate the words of encouragement.
1: All I'm going to say, Nathan, is if you're on your cell phone right now, do not leave it on the podium of Ben Johnson without do not disturbing it. Okay? Thank you for the call. It's Nathan in Chicago. I have a follow-up on that.
0: About the phone?
1: This is this is the moment that happened, I believe, yesterday.
6: Okay.
1: On Wednesday's press conference when somebody placed a phone to record Ben Johnson's comments on his podium, but forgot to put Do Not Disturb on it.
12: I'm really pleased with the teaching progression. I've been able to sit in some meetings, and I love how the coaches are going about their business. I like how the players are responding to it right now. We're all on the same page. We're speaking the same language, and that's always a good starting point. Oh, my. Good.
13: Now that you've got a year under your belt, how does it feel? How do you feel about your position, what you're doing, the people you're working with?
12: Somebody want to take their phone, so I'm not interrupted again. Thanks.
1: Oh, my. He went from oh, my, to like, am I going to have fun with this, or just shaking my head, pissed off.
6: So aggressive.
1: Well, we have a mea culpa from Jay Cohen of the Associated Press.
6: Okay, great.
1: Saw some people, some joking, some serious, pointing at various people on the Bears beat for this. It was my phone. My apologies all around won't happen again.
6: Because your credential has been revoked.
1: I don't think it's gotten that bad.
6: Would it shock you?
1: Oh,
6: that was an aggressive response.
1: I don't know. If this was our house, if this was Susie and me, we would put a time limit on the phone.
6: Yeah.
1: Maybe you can't go on the App Store whenever you want.
0: You think maybe he went out, Rich, and just bought an old school recorder?
1: Maybe.
0: To be safe.
1: Wouldn't that be great?
6: That would be great. Digital recorder. Yeah. Just throw it up there.
1: Or one of those old ones from the 70s just with like the real tape.
0: The real.
1: Oh, you have a problem with the way I'm taking up your space? Boom. And it tips over. Yeah. It tips the podium over like Fred Flintstone's car with the Brontosaurus burger.
9: Damn right it's me.
1: That's a good one. Yeah, damn right it's me, says Jay Cohen. Well done.
6: Yeah, accountability.
1: Hey, by the way, don't you think Ben Johnson would appreciate accountability?
6: He probably does appreciate that.
9: Yeah. Well, I'm about to make a name for myself here.
0: You know how long I've been waiting for this?
6: Okay. It's June. Relax, Ben.
1: Good stuff. All right. While the world watches the stars at the FIFA World Cup, Hyundai has its eyes on the next generation of talent, the future stars who are already turning heads at age 14, because Next does not wait for an invitation, and neither do we. Hyundai has always moved the future within reach, and we did it when we made advanced safety standard on every vehicle and engineered EVs with ultra-fast charging capability, and we're still doing it every day. The future isn't some far-off concept. It's already here. Next starts now. Hyundai, an official partner of FIFA. The author of the acclaimed Go the F to Sleep, now Go the F to College, Adam Mansbach, is next on The Rich Eisen Show.
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0: back on the Rich Eisen Show all together at Disney Plus, the Rich Eisen Show radio audience. I'm talking to the author, Adam Mansbach, the author of Go the F to College. And for those who enjoyed the Go the F to Sleep book as well, will totally understand what this is. And so, you know, again, I know we're talking about college and we'll get to that in a second, but Go the F to Sleep, you know, just for everyone to understand, is just as profane as it gets, you know. May I read a little bit here?
1: I know
0: I can't do it justice, but here it is. The cats nestle close to their kittens. The lambs have lain down their sheep. You're cozy and warm in your bed, my dear. Please go the F to sleep. And it doesn't say F in here.
1: Now, listen, some people might say that Sam Jackson read that better than you, but I would disagree. I think you're right there with him.
0: The windows are dark in the town, child. The whales huddle down in the deep. I'll read you one very last book if you swear you'll go the F to sleep. And you got Samuel L. Jackson to read the audiobook for this.
1: Remarkably, we did.
0: How the hell did you get that done?
1: Well, the story of the book is kind of a funny one. And
0: please,
1: for reasons that are a little bit complicated, the book kind of blew up and became a hit months before it was published.
0: Yes.
1: I gave a reading of the book in April. The book was meant to be published the following October. I read it to about 200 people at a museum in Philadelphia where I was living. I was actually living at the museum.
0: Like Ben Stiller?
1: Like Ben Stiller, Mixed Up Files of Mrs. Baisley Frankweiler. Nice. So I read the book and it kind of took off and people went home and they pre-ordered it on Amazon. And by the end of the week, it was number one on Amazon. This book that did not yet exist. So there was a lot of momentum and it just stayed there at number one.
0: Yes.
1: And it started ricocheting around the internet because there was a PDF that we had put together to send booksellers because we thought they might not even want to stock a book called Go the F to Sleep.
0: Yes.
1: It was landing in hundreds of thousands of people's mailboxes. You know, and we were dumb enough to think this was a problem, right? Luckily, it's bad form to show up at a baby shower with a low resolution, printed out, stapled together PDF and be like, we're so happy for you here. Please take this gift. So it didn't really hurt us.
0: Nice.
1: And so we had all this momentum and Audible, which was a brand new company at the time, they were like, maybe we make a splash with this book. So they came to us and they were like, who do you want to read the book? And we thought about it for about 1 second, and we were like, Samuel L. Jackson, the bard of the F-bomb, is our guy.
0: Yes.
1: So they went to him, and he came on. And, you know, the beauty of a book this short is, like, stuff happens fast. So, like, Tuesday morning, they're like, we're going to ask Sam. Tuesday afternoon, they're like, Sam read it. It's done. It's great. He killed it. You know, and like, by the next...
0: Are you serious?
1: Yeah. It was that. I mean, the book, you know, is like 400 words, many of them repeated more than once. It's like it doesn't take that long for stuff to happen.
0: Right.
1: So he came on, he read it. Meanwhile, we rushed the book out in time for Father's Day, so several months before it was originally meant to be published. And, you know, he was like on the Letterman show reading the book, which is a rare thing for audiobooks. You don't usually end up on like late night television reading them out loud.
0: Right.
1: And it was amazing. And he did it. You know, it's probably his best work since Pulp Fiction.
0: Well, first of all, I don't offer any pushback on that.
2: The hell?
0: Because, again, this speaks the fact that you're losing your mind trying to get your child to go to sleep because you're now sleep deprived yourself. I think anybody in the sound of our voice, whether they're listening or watching right now, with a kid, you're already going down PTSD over there.
1: I'm just thinking Chris is losing his mind.
0: It's just will drive you crazy. In the I'll just call him out since he's now 6'2", 15-year-old Cooper Eisen. With what I do on NFL Network on Sunday mornings, he, for whatever reason, would always sleep just fine with the exception of a Saturday night when I had to get up. If my call time was 4 a.m.
1: Oh, God.
0: He would wake up every Saturday night. And I was just like, will you go the F to sleep? Like, you just lose your mind. So you're speaking in a way that I think is so relatable to people. And then who to get to actually voice it. But as you said, the bard of the F-bomb.
1: Yeah.
0: It's perfect. I mean, what a perfect storm.
1: Yeah.
0: For that.
1: It was pretty amazing. And then even crazier is that after that, it kind of became like a hip thing for celebrities to read the book.
0: Yes.
1: So over the years, like, everybody from Jennifer Garner to Gilbert Gottfried to Cardi B to Shaggy, has like read the book. LeVar Burton read the book, you know, all kinds of people. None of it stuff that we set up. I'll just be like minding my business and, you know, my phone will start blowing up and Cardi B is on the Tonight Show pregnant and like he gives her the book and there she is reading it.
0: Fantastic.
1: It's pretty crazy.
0: And then you follow up with, again, you have to effing eat. Seriously, there's three things. There's three things that kids control that you can't control. When they go to the bathroom, when they eat, and when they go to sleep. You got Bryan Cranston to narrate that.
1: We did. We did. Walter White himself.
0: In 2014, so it's in the middle of him being Walter White.
1: Yeah. Yeah, I couldn't believe that, you know. and I remember this one crazy moment where I was like on the phone with the Audible, or the audiobook company, and they were pitching stuff and I was responding. And I remember this, just this one moment where I was like, no, not Meryl Streep. Get Meryl Streep off the list. And I kind of stopped and I was like, what is my life? What's going on right now? You know? But yeah, we ended up with Bryan Cranston for that.
0: And then there's another book about having another child called F. Now There Are Two of You, narrated by Larry David.
1: Yeah, that was special.
0: Did you ever chat with Larry? Have you ever had a chat with LD?
1: I met Larry through a mutual friend, my co-author, Alan Zweibel, who I've written several books with. Original SNL writer, kind of a comedy legend.
0: And also a guy who I think Larry doesn't want to hang out with on Curb Your Enthusiasm.
1: Yeah, yeah. Well, you know, according to Alan, they're best friends. And I'm like, are you really, Alan? But he introduced us. And Larry, when he did the book, the statement he made was something like, I did this book as a favor to Adam, who I don't know and have never met, which is so like me, you know, which I thought was great. But I think I earned his respect when they asked me if I would fly out to supervise the recording session in LA with Larry. But at the time I was on Martha's Vineyard and I was like, no, I'm going to pass. I don't want to leave this island. I think that's when Larry was like, I like this guy.
0: That's a haunt of his, right?
1: Yeah. And he would never leave to do anything. So I think he respected that I didn't care enough to go meet him. You know, I feel like we bonded at that point.
0: I would have to concur. Adam, you're spot on in everything you're saying. And now comes Go the F to College. And this is being read by
1: Ted Danson.
0: Wow.
1: The great Ted Danson.
0: How'd you land on Ted Danson?
1: Well, I mean, Ted was a dream come true for me because, again, I'm from Boston and I grew up watching Cheers, which you were legally required to do in Boston, right? Like there were quizzes in school the next day on each episode of Cheers. And you know, he's one of those guys who's, for me anyway, he's an actor who is like, I can hear his voice in my head, you know? I was introduced to him by a mutual friend, W. Kamau Bell, who I have a book coming out with. Ted was just on Kamau's podcast. They had a little cute podcast exchange. And Kamau and I were sitting around in my kitchen and I was like trying to figure out who to go to for this audiobook. And he mentioned that he had just been on Danson's podcast. And I did that kind of like awkward thing where I was like, you know, I wouldn't be upset if you texted Ted Danson and asked him if he wanted to read my audiobook. And Kamau, because he's like a lovely guy, was like, yeah, I can send that text. And to my great shock, Ted was into it and got on board. He has grandkids this age, but he really, really got the book. Like this book is a little different than the others because sending your kid to college is its own special experience.
0: And it's usually a bittersweet emotion.
1: Very much so. So this book is full of like, you know, Go the F to Sleep was like everything you want to say to your kid but can't.
0: Yes.
1: This book is like everything you should say to your kid and ought to. It's like it's sort of poignant and bittersweet and you want to give advice, but you know you should like back off, you know. So there's a lot in this book that's like, you know, you want to let your kid know that you're going to miss them and they can always come home, but also you're turning their bedroom into a gym, you know?
0: Well, I mean, I'm cracking the book here. And the first, I'll cover the copy since it's got the F word in it. But it's a teenage boy still sleeping at 11:02 a.m. with his ear pods out next to the alarm clock. He's out like a light. And it says, I don't know where the time went. Just yesterday, you were a pup. Back then, you wouldn't go to sleep. Now you won't wake the F up. We love the person you've become, so cool and so full of weird knowledge. And we're happy and sad that it's time for you to go the F to college. And so on it goes.
1: You know, there's advice in here. No pills, no powders, do not black out.
0: Of course, that you haven't asked me for any advice, but I can't let you F it up, especially not at this price. Well done. I mean, it's just, this is, it's great, man.
1: Thank
0: it's
1: you. Great. Feel free to just keep reading the whole book.
0: No, I don't want to, ruin any more. But
2: what was the pills and the powders you were saying?
1: Yeah, I think maybe the best advice in the book, there's a page that says, no pills, no powders, yes. Do not black out. These things are not good for your health. And if anybody tells you different, tell that a-hole to go F himself.
3: Great advice. Poetic.
0: Mm-hmm. Very poetic.
1: Yeah, Danson, he said, you know, I got to interact with him. I got to kind of direct him reading the book. Ted, he's such a nice guy. Like, I don't know if you've ever had him on
0: here. He's been here with like, Mary, his wife.
1: If I hadn't been warned in advance, Kamau was like, don't be freaked out at how kind and sweet he is. It's not an act. He's not playing you. He's actually that nice. And if he hadn't warned me, I would have been so confused because he's genuinely like the kindest man in the world. And he said, he was like, you know, when I started reading the book, I thought this was for parents to give their kids at graduation or when they're going off to college. And he's like, but in reading it and performing it, I realized it's also, and maybe more so, he was like, kids, you should get this book for your parents because you're fine, but they're going through a lot of big emotions right now and they need this book to process their feelings. So I don't know how many 18-year-olds have that kind of disposable income to afford an entire book, but you know, you could give it in both directions, I guess.
0: Brother, I'm awesome. A big fan of your work. You got Susie and I through some nights just with some chuckles and things like that. And I'm, you know, he's a Boston sports fan. So it's very kind of you to use the Rich Eisen show to announce that there's a new book, called, The Red Sox Pay Your Effing Superstar.
3: It's a good book. I know of someone who might need that book.
0: Where the F is Mookie?
1: Yeah.
0: With the original working title of the book.
1: That is really when I had to like take a step back. I was like, I've invested far too much time and love and energy into this team. I grew up under the curse. I watched the curse end. I watched the run and all of that. And then when Mookie left, I was like, this is an unhealthy relationship. This has become toxic and I have to take a step back for my own sanity. I'm just going to pour all of my love and affection into the Celtics.
0: Yes.
1: And my children, I guess.
0: In that order?
1: In that order.
0: Well done. Hey, man. Come back anytime you want. Congrats on all of this.
1: Thank you.
0: It's a pleasure to meet you and see you in person, have the same sense of humor that clearly you've got through your writing.
1: Thanks.
0: Congrats on taking something so visceral and making something that connects people.
1: Thank you.
0: Adam Mansbach is here. Go the F to College wherever you get your books. Go ahead and also listen to the audiobook version with Ted Danson. That's good stuff. 844-204-RICH, number to dial right here on the Rich Eisen Show. What rhymes with John Henry?
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0: 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All right, getting set for everything going down in the WNBA tonight. Seeing if Caitlin Clark and Stephanie White are really hugging it out or going at it against the Atlanta Dream tonight, part of a doubleheader. They're getting ready, getting you ready for it, along with the rest of what's going on in women's sports with Women's Sports Now. Susie Schuster is here.
1: Yeah,
0: what's up, Susie?
1: We're expecting a real tea party there. You know,
0: what are you talking about?
1: You know, real tea party with the Fever, because God forbid something actually exciting happens, like a coach and a player actually have an argument. But when the cameras are right in people's faces, I'm all for it.
2: I thought you were going to say something exciting happening with the Fever, like a win.
0: Oh boy, look at
1: you. Wow, the haters gotta hate.
2: No, I said it months ago that this was the most important summer for Caitlin Clark, and so far they're disappointing.
1: I have to tell you, I don't think you're wrong. However, I do think that oftentimes the wins come from altercations like this. And so I'm actually interested to see how things play out. We have talked about this, Chris, many times on the show. Are they a better team when she's not in the lineup, because other players actually play and don't watch? And yeah, but I looked up her stats, something I'm going to show in the team. People always point at her for not playing good defense, yet she leads the league, or she leads her team in steals. She's actually making things happen much more often than we're actually seeing. We look at the points, right? We look at points, assists, rebounds, what have you.
2: Well, she leads the league in assists, but she's also number one in turnovers.
0: Well, and you could see that.
1: And she's the number one in trying to get fouls. That's one thing. As if I'm her coach, I would say to her, like, enough with the theatrics. Stop looking for a foul after every single moment of basketball.
0: Well, the major issue is, you know, on the court is her defense. Right. I mean, you could see that, I think if I saw the stat right, that the number of times that she's been put in isolation and driven on is three times more than the second place person who's AZ Fudd.
1: Right. And
0: Olivia Miles.
1: Olivia Miles. Because, by the way, I mean, the irony of this conversation is that she's the other one who you look at to have the ball in her hands the most. She's the most electric player on offense, but she doesn't play great defense. And like, you're looking at AZ and then all the talk about, okay, should Olivia have gone one instead of AZ? And the answer is, well, AZ is a more well-rounded player, but what Olivia does every single night is magic. But back to Caitlin, because everything's about Caitlin.
0: Right. And just to put two things together of what you just said is the fact that there's a conversation of, did the Dallas Wings blow it or not is part and parcel of the spotlight that's on the WNBA, where people are having these sorts of conversations that you would see about other leagues and other, top talent that everyone knows about from college. You hear that in the NFL all the time, the draft. You take the right person, one or two. But the other thing, too, is, yeah, the cameras are going to be on if you are arguing with your coach to the point where you get kicked out of a huddle and your coach
1: Raven Johnson gets waved over, points
0: to the rookie and says, you take Caitlin Clark's seat, which Stephanie White understands. She's telling the rookie, you sit in Clark's seat, you're out of the huddle. Mm-hmm. You know, you take the foam seat that you had to take it off, put the rookie in there.
1: Mm-hmm.
0: Like, something's up. And I understand that they've all played it off like, well, I know you're going to ask me in my press conference stuff. Yeah, heck yeah. What was an hour and a half conversation team-wise, too?
1: Yep.
0: For them all again. So.
1: But I will, let me argue this back. We're talking about Steph White. We're talking about Jose Fernandez. We're talking about decisions that coaches are making for their players a whole lot more than we used to.
0: Yeah.
1: The end back comes with the spotlight. And that comes with the attention that Caitlin has brought. And yes, the leak existed for many, many years before that, but we never saw a player with a 24-hour camera interface the way we do now. So we're going to break that down with Coach Corey Close today. She's coached Caitlin. She knows her really, really well.
0: Yep.
1: We asked Steph White when she was on the show a couple weeks ago about what it's like to coach her and the pressure of doing such. But when something turns into a full-time soap opera like it has now, I guarantee you that the number of people watching the game tonight will be triplicate.
0: I agree. We'll be watching in our house.
1: Yeah.
0: I know you don't have anything else going on, right, TJ?
3: Got all types of stuff.
0: Okay, very good. By the way, I don't feel like I'm arguing with you right now.
3: Me or her?
1: I don't think, why, people like will love to think that we argue a lot. We really don't argue very much.
0: No.
4: Oh my.
1: That's because I'm.
0: Is that the new drop? The new Ben Johnson drop?
4: Oh my.
0: Oh my. Okay.
1: Is that because I'm always right?
5: Ben Johnson.
0: Ladies and gentlemen, Susie Schuster here. Who else is a guest on your program?
1: Sandy Brondello, standing ovation last night in Brooklyn. Mm-hmm. As you said, for all those in New York who didn't watch the Knicks game, but I'm sure there were plenty of people like on phones watching both.
0: Yeah.
1: Like, you know, I would get that, but she's the last person to have brought a championship to New York. Mm-hmm. I will ask her on Women's Sports Now about what it means to bring a championship to New York and mm-hmm. could the Knicks do the same? Because we're not afraid of men's sports, guys. We just talk about women.
0: Well, maybe we can get Becky Hammon back on the show. She was on the inaugural episode of season two. If Jalen Brunson mm-hmm. does in fact win a championship.
1: Sure. Go for it. You know? I'm happy to have Becky back anytime, but you can have her. You can have her right here in this chair.
0: I just want to make sure everything's copacetic on the up and up.
1: Listen, I know how you're feeling. There's a lot of screaming and yelling in our house last night.
2: He said they're going to sweep. Did you hear that earlier?
1: No, I wasn't listening.
0: I didn't say that, really.
1: Did you really?
2: I definitely did.
0: I don't know.
1: You think they're going to sweep? I think. Don't you think that the Spurs take game two?
2: They better.
0: Well, that's what C-Web said.
1: Isn't that your...
2: They better win.
1: Do you have a lot of money on this?
0: Women's Sports Now, everybody. 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We're back to wrap this up on Disney Plus.
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7: Live from the Huntington Bank Studios, here's Jeremy Branham and Joe George.
1: Hello, Houston. He's Joe. I'm Jeremy. We're Jeremy and Joe. AJ back with us on this Thursday. Lots to get to today. Texans doing OTA things. Rockets leaked out a new uniform. We have an NBA game to react to, because people love it when we talk basketball. Actually, that's not true. People don't like it when we talk basketball, and then they don't like it when we don't talk basketball.
10: Yes.
1: That's what it is.
10: And then they like it when we talk football, and then they don't like it when we talk football.
1: Yeah.
10: And then the Twitchers don't like it because we never talk hockey.
1: Yeah, the Twitchers hate it whenever we don't play D'Amico Ryan sound.
10: Yeah, it's true. It's their favorite thing in the
1: they
10: world.
1: They love D'Amico Ryan sound. But lots to get to. Lots to get to. NBA, Rockets uniforms, Jose Jorge, because it's the first Thursday of the month. Joe's on vacation, but Jose Jorge's not on vacation.
10: No, Jose Jorge's always here.
1: He's always here in spirit.
10: See.
1: And he shows up once every month. So a little Jose Jorge a little bit later. Lots to get to. Lots to get to. We start with the Astros, though. Maybe the biggest roller coaster win the Astros have had this season.
10: Yeah.
1: Maybe the way to define it, the biggest roller coaster victory they've had all year.
10: It's probably going to be the best win of the season, honestly.
1: I hope not.
10: Like, well, in terms of like drama, it's incredible what they did last night's game. They sent 10 guys to the plate in the eighth inning. Like, what an improbable victory in all of it, like from beginning to end with Eric Geddy through what the comeback at all of it. Like, that was a major roller coaster.
1: They were down 4 runs in the eighth inning with 2 outs and nobody on base.
10: Yeah.
1: They were down 4 runs with 2 outs and nobody on base in the bottom of the eighth inning. And our guy, Nick the Stick Allen, provided the spark.
10: He did.
1: He's the one who kickstarted the spark for the Astros. And the Astros, after having 2 outs, nobody on, trailing by 4 runs in the bottom of the eighth, proceeded to just go nuts. Nick Allen double.

0: Christian Vasquez double, scores Nick Allen. Jeremy Peña walks. Okay, base runners are important. Yordan Alvarez gets a base hit. Christian Vasquez scores. Christian Walker has the little infield single where he punches it to the right side.
1: Maybe the most improbable thing that happened in the entire inning.
0: Needed that to happen. Isak Paredes walks, which ball four was a wild pitch that allowed the tying run to score. And then Cam Smith, who we all love, hammers the ball down the first baseline, scores two more. Josh Hader comes on for the first time all season long, and the Astros win. You went from being four outs away from defeat, and a demoralizing defeat, too. Another game in which you would have had a lead. Your pitcher of the month is on the mound that completely implodes in the fourth inning. It would have been another one of those, this is a game that they should be winning, that they're not, that's going to cost them the postseason. And they ripped defeat from the jaws of victory. Yeah. Won the game? Is that how it goes? I don't know.
1: That sounds right.
0: But massive victory for the Astros. Everybody's in good spirits. It shows you how the pendulum swings whenever you win and lose a game. Because the Astros were four outs away from having another devastating, depressing defeat. And then all of a sudden, Nick the Stick sparked something. Cam Smith's a hero, and everybody's happy today.
1: Like, middle of the game on Twitter, it's like, the Astros season's over again.
0: Yeah.
1: They were so good on the road. Or they come home and they suck. And then the game's over, and it's the Astros go to the World Series.
0: People were trying to dunk on me, because Isak Paredes hit the home run there. Like, what inning was that? I guess it would have been the seventh inning.
1: Yeah.
0: After the Astros bullpen, like, didn't keep them in the game. And whenever he hit the home run, I just quote tweeted the home run, and I said, it's too bad the Astros bullpen didn't keep them in the game. And then people afterwards were, like, coming at me, like, oh, you don't know ball. I was like, what are you talking about? That was a fine take. The Astros gave up five runs in four innings with their bullpen.
1: What are you talking about? You said they were four outs away from losing. They had two outs in the bottom of the eighth inning and pulled off the wildest win of the season.
0: I was like, all right, guys, if you guys want to celebrate five runs in four innings, suit yourself. I can never. But a great win, awesome win. The offense was spectacular there. I mean, the offense was really good all game, I thought. It wasn't just the eighth inning comeback. I thought they were really good the entire game. I thought that they had a great game plan against Paul Skeens. Like, they made Skeens sweat a little bit. They got the early lead for Spencer Arrighetti, a two spot in the third. Skeens didn't get out of the fifth inning.
1: Yeah.
0: Like, I thought the seven hits against Skeens, three runs against Skeens. I thought the Astros offense was phenomenal last night.
1: Yeah. I mean, compared to like the outing versus Mizorowski, it's just a totally different offense in this one. Now, maybe that's a sign of what's to come this season in the National League of who's going to win the Cy Young this year and who's not.
0: Maybe.
1: But such a different just approach. And it was hard hit contact all over the place, too. Like, they were having quality at bats against arguably the best pitcher in baseball over the last 2 years. It was a great day for the offense. I think specifically for Cam Smith. Just like what he's doing, like the average isn't there, but you're still seeing just the signs of what you want to see from him. Hitting the other way. Big RBIs in this game. It was a phenomenal approach versus Paul Skeens.
0: I mean, Cam Smith in the last 53 plate appearances is slashing .298, .377, .511 slug.
1: That's pretty good.
0: What do you mean it's pretty good?
1: It's pretty good.
0: That's better than that.
1: I know.
0: That's
1: awesome.
0: That's an .889 OPS.
1: That's aircraft carrier, middle of the lineup, Cam Smith. That was promised.
0: That's a guy batting in the middle of your order.
1: Yeah.
0: Yeah, I mean, it's a good sign. And we've seen this with Cam. We saw this with Cam last year. Cam had 2.5 months in May into July where he was very, very good. But, you know, seeing adjustments, whenever he hits the ball, he hits it hard. Some of the peripheral stats on him say he's a bit unlucky. I hate doing the unlucky thing. But, no, he came through yesterday. Isak had three RBIs. Cam had three RBIs. So a couple of guys that maybe haven't performed their best or up to their potential had good games yesterday. So that was really nice to see. I also think kind of under the radar – them fighting on Tuesday, forcing Soto to get into the game on Tuesday.
1: Mm-hmm.
0: Look, how much does that help? Who knows? Like, if they don't see Soto on Tuesday, do they not hit Soto last night? There's no way to know that. There's no way to guarantee that. But it doesn't hurt to get eyes on a closer. It doesn't hurt to make a closer pitch on back-to-back days. So I do think there's something tangible to that. I do think there's something to it. So you have to tip your cap to the Astros that even in defeat on Tuesday made the Pirates sweat a little bit and sweat enough where they had to go to Soto, and then yesterday they get to Soto. Is there correlation there? Up for interpretation. It's all guesswork. I personally think there is.
1: Yeah, I mean, it's Soto's third blown save of the season. He hadn't given him a run since May 15th. Like, it's seventh appearance.
0: He's been nails.
1: So you do get, I do think that matters.
0: I do too.
1: Like seeing, especially with a team in the National League that you're going to play only three times in one season. And the next time you play the Pirates, like Soto might not even be on that roster. the fact that you got to see him one day, force him in, the next day you get to him when you see him again. I think that is valuable. We talked about this, it was last week, they had a very similar situation where you force a team to kind of go into the bullpen, then you're able to take advantage of it the next day. I think it does absolutely matter. It's part of, it's maybe the reason why they won last night's game.
0: Yeah, there's just no
1: and
0: way.
1: A little bit of luck with Christian Walker.
0: There's just no way of knowing.
1: No, there's not.
0: There's just no way of knowing. But I do think there's something to it, and it's good. Offense has been good. Offense coming alive. Some of the players in the lineup coming alive too. Yordan Alvarez, the new betting favorite to win the AL MVP.
1: Yeah.
0: Judge News, Witt, I guess, is reeling a little bit. Plus, I mean, Yordan's just been a freak. 4-for-5 yesterday. A lot of people, he can't win the MVP as a DH. Well, he's currently leading the MVP as a DH. Cause why? Why, Rocky? Why is he leading the MVP voting, or at least betting favorite to win the MVP, Rocky? Cause he is the best hitter on the planet. Could you imagine winning the MVP and being primarily a DH? Could you imagine that? How great of a hitter do you have to be to win the MVP as a DH only?
1: Probably the best in the planet.
0: Got to be the best in the planet.
1: Yeah.
0: Yeah. And Yordan's currently the betting favorite, according to Kalshi, at winning that award. So we'll see. I mean, hopefully he stays healthy. On the mound, worst outing for Spencer Arrigetti this season. It's going to happen. Mama said there's going to be days like this. And for Arrigetti, there were days like this. And what's weird is, like, the first three innings, he was fine. Was pitching pretty well. Maybe not his sharpest form, but pitching pretty good. And then there in the fourth inning, like the command, he just lost all command. Falls behind the 9-hole hitter. And then the Davis dude on a 3-1 count, absolutely unloaded. I listened to the Arrigetti post game after the show on the Shin, and he's like, yeah, I'm probably not a guy who needs to throw three straight fastballs right down the middle. I probably can't get away with that. And maybe lesson learned.
1: I like the situation awareness there.
0: Yeah.
1: You know, it's just that he's asked. Like, I appreciate
0: he did.
1: That.
0: Like, he said that. Yeah.
1: You know, and it's funny, that pitcherless stats graphic that
0: we
1: look
0: at. Oh, it's so bad. I'm over it.
1: But, like, it's so funny to look at it because you see stuff, A-minus, location, A-minus.
0: Yeah.
1: Whatever PLV is, A+.
0: I think it's player performance.
1: Okay.
0: Or, box like, value.
1: Box score, D+. Like, it's
0: I'm
1: flipped.
0: Done.
1: You're done with it?
0: I'm done with it.
1: Yeah, because I've seen a lot of Arrigetti's where it's been flipped, where a lot of his location stuff has not been particularly
0: good.
1: How
0: could you watch that game? Like, the stuff is one thing.
1: Yeah.
0: Like, sometimes you're going to have elite stuff and you just get hit because your location's bad. But how could you watch that game yesterday and be like, yeah, Spencer Arrigetti had A-minus command?
1: Yeah, I don't know.
0: What?
1: Yeah.
0: No.
1: I dropped the unfollow last night.
0: Don't follow it. I just search for it whenever I want to see an Astro, but I am done.
1: Yeah, it's not good. But he wasn't good last night.
0: I am out on that.
1: And again, like,
0: I thought he was good the first three.
1: Yeah,
0: the
1: just
0: fourth
1: then,
0: inning.
1: And it fell apart. Like, again, I appreciate the just being like, yeah, probably shouldn't do that ever again.
0: Yeah.
1: Good self-scouting.
0: Not a guy who can throw three straight fastballs.
1: You're not. Glad we know that now. But hey, your team picked you up.
0: Yeah, it was also one of those starts where it's like, I'm not really concerned going forward. Like, he just lost command. He was good in the first three innings. He got a little bit unlucky in the fourth, and then all of a sudden couldn't throw strikes. And, you know, now that's something that you've alluded to. Like, this is one something ERA is probably not sustainable because he doesn't have command, which is true, but he's never going to have command. Well, he's not going to lose it like he lost yesterday, but he's never going to be Greg Maddux. He's never going to, you know, dot the corners.
1: But what's interesting is that some of the command stuff that I've been talking about was the walks. We only had one last night. He was losing it in the zone. Just couldn't get it in there. So, like, I don't know if that's a positive or a negative compared to not walking guys. But it's just one inning where it got away from him. Still has the ERA of the ones, though.
0: Yeah, he's still, you know, I still believe in him. And then we saw the first outing of Josh Hader this season. He looked really good.
1: Yeah, he did.
0: He talked about, you know, whenever I get back to the big league level, there will be a little bit more adrenaline. You'll probably see a little bit of a tick on the fastball. He was throwing 95, 96, which is right where he's normally at. So he looks 100% healthy.
1: Yeah, which didn't think we were going to see him last night.
0: No.
1: That was
0: no.
1: The other thing I saw. I was like, well, it doesn't matter if Josh Hader's back if you're never in a safe position. And then there you are in the 19 and haven't come out. It's just, it feels.
0: Did you see he was warming, though, before the Astros took the lead?
1: Yeah, I think they were just going to get him out there no matter what.
0: He was warming once the Astros tied the game before the Cam Smith at bat.
1: Which I like.
0: Yeah, sure.
1: I think I'm good with that. I think using a closer in a ninth inning to get you to the extras is a totally fine thing to do.
0: Especially if he hadn't been used.
1: Yeah, like to get you to the bottom of the ninth for a chance to win and then potentially into extras. Like, yeah, you want the strikeout guy, I think, with the man-for-man role. Well, you got to get to the 10th first. So I would have been fine using Josh Hader in any situation last night.
0: Yeah.
1: What'd you think about the Cole switch?
0: Pinch runner?
1: Yeah.
0: Not a huge fan of it.
1: I didn't like it either. Worked out well for him last night.
0: Worked out all right. I don't know if, like, I think Yordan would have scored, though.
1: I think he would have too, and it's just it didn't feel like it's like, okay, maybe they've got a chance to tie here, but then you're going so much through your order that it's like, oh, if you go in extras, that spot's going to come back up.
0: Yeah, I don't really love taking your order out of game.
1: Yeah, I don't either.
0: No, I wasn't a huge fan of it. It fortunately didn't like have to matter because they scored. And just thinking as we were talking there, I'm still confident that Yordan would have scored if he was in a similar situation that Zach Cole was after Zach Cole pinch ran for Yordan. Is it crazy of me that I think that my biggest fear, though, is Yordan stepping on the plate, scoring on the wild pitch?
1: No.
0: Like, that's my fear.
1: Because even when Paredes scored.
0: I know.
1: I just.
0: And he did like a little celebratory hop.
1: Slide, man.
0: Did you see the celebratory hop?
1: Yeah, yeah.
0: I'm not sure I want that guy sliding.
1: I don't. It's just, maybe it's just Yordan PTSD.
0: Yeah.
1: Of like stepping on the plate and getting hurt. But that plate seems slippery.
0: So they need some like grippies on the plate.
1: Slide in.
0: Did you see his celebratory hop?
1: Yeah.
0: I was like, did he just pull his hamstring again?
1: That was my first.
0: His celebratory hop. I was like, oh, he just lost his Biedna.
1: Yeah.
0: Isak's Biedna's toast again. Oh no. No, but a fun game. The bullpen outside of Hader was pretty awful. But
1: yeah,
0: the miracle comeback, Astros win. Everybody's happy and they'll take on the Pirates again tonight. Real rubber game with Gateway Tang on the mound.
1: And a very different roster.
0: Yeah, let's get into that. You talking about the Lamonte Wade?
1: They made a lot of moves.
0: Okay, I haven't heard these. Let's look at the moves. Also, the Astros did sign Lamonte Wade today. Why? Why did the Astros do this? Why are they the way that they are? 713-780-3776, the HRMP listener line. I will talk to George Barrios at 3:30, former WWE writer, has a book out. We'll discuss that with him. NBA Finals chatter, Rockets new uniform chatter, CJ Stroud chatter. If we get to it. And also the, it's not a debut, I guess the reemergence of Jose Jorge. The return, the once a month return of one Jose Jorge. 713-780-3776. We're on Twitch, twitch.tv/ESPN975. Sorry, guys. No D'Amico sound for you today on the Twitch. 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Joe's at Joe George Radio. I'm at Jeremy Branham. 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
2: Key from L.A., famously an Angel fan, texting in, best hitter on the planet, you like stats, Branham. He misspelled my name. He spelled Branham like the city in Texas. He's not even the best hitter statistically in MLB this year. All right, Key from L.A., since I like facts, here are a couple of statistics that I value when it comes to offensive players. Offensive war, I think, is pretty important when it comes to the best hitter on the planet, right?
3: Agreed.
2: Yordan Alvarez leads the world in offensive war. 3.2. Now, Key from L.A., your favorite Angel, Mike Trout, is second at 3.0. I think OPS is pretty important for a hitter, right? Mm-hmm. I would say that those are the two most important offensive stats.
3: Agreed.
2: Offensive war, Yordan's your leader. OPS, you know who leads that stat? Yordan Alvarez?
3: Wow.
2: I'll be darned. The two most important offensive stats, guess who leads it? Yordan stinking Alvarez, the best hitter on the planet. Mm. You're just disgusted, Key, that your Angels are looking up from the rear of this division. Get out of here, Key from LA.
4: You Angel fan. Out of here. You,

0: You know what I? You know what I will not stand for? Inaccuracy.
1: Fair.
0: Misinformation. That makes me sick. It's no surprise he's from L.A.
1: Doesn't know ball.
0: With all this misinformation and lack of facts.
1: You think he's voting for your guy?
0: I don't think he has a vote anymore. Although there are a lot of mail-in votes there, I've seen.
1: Yeah.
0: That's what I hear on the news.
1: That's what I've heard, too.
0: That it's going to take like 3 weeks to count all these mail-in votes. Did you hear that? Like, they're not going to
1: hear that.
0: They're like, we're not going to be able to know who is in the runoff for like 3 more weeks because these mail-in votes take forever to count.
1: Okay.
0: All right. Well, I'm glad I'm not in L.A. Astro moves that you referenced. There's a ton of them. You probably saw the news. I think Chandler Rome broke it. He had it first. The Astros have signed Lamonte Wade Jr.
1: Mm-hmm.
0: Who has not played Major League Baseball this year, who was terrible last year. Prior to that, he was pretty good. He has signed a Major League contract. I think it was $1 million a year?
1: Yeah, $1 million, yeah.
0: Prorated, I'm sure. And he's active for tonight's game. Also, Colin Price, the catcher, has been selected to the Major League roster. I'll be honest, I didn't see this one coming. I didn't see Colin Price being added to this roster coming. They have DFA'd Cesar Salazar, I guess the appropriate, yeah, he DFA'd him. And they also DFA'd Ryland Thomas to make room on the 40. Ryland Thomas was that guy they signed. I actually picked him up on waivers, I think, from Seattle. They have also optioned Zach Cole to AAA, which he was just holding a spot. And Joey Loperfido has been reinstated from the IL, but he has been optioned to AAA, which is kind of surprising.
1: Yeah, I when I saw the PR email coming from the Astros, I just assumed it meant to the big league club. And I was like, wait, there's not enough guys going down.
0: Right. I did that too.
1: And I was like, oh, it says he's going to AAA.
0: Mm-hmm.
1: So I guess he's just not ready yet.
0: Not
1: good enough.
0: Not only are those two guys active, Lamonte Wade is batting fifth for
1: what?
0: The Astros tonight. He is in the five hole for the Astros tonight. Price, who got called up, will be making his big league debut tonight as well. He's batting eighth for the Stros.
1: Okay.
0: They're going Peña, Yordan Walker, Isak, Lamonte Wade Jr., Cam Smith, Trammell, Price, and Allen. So why do you think they signed Lamonte Wade?
1: Well, I thought it was to be like a pinch hitter.
0: So did I.
1: But he's batting fifth, so now I'm not sure.
0: He's a terrible outfielder, by the way. But you can get away with that at the Dyke.
1: Maybe they just I don't know.
0: So he used to be like pretty solid against right-handed pitching. Like he was pretty good against right-handed pitching. He has been historically in his career good against right-handed pitching. Good at bats, draws walks, doesn't strike out much, puts the ball in play, gives you a tough at bat. Hasn't been good against lefties, so he probably won't play against lefties. Probably a platoon option. But he was very bad last year.
1: Yeah, I'm looking at his stats from last year combined between his two teams, between the Giants and Keys, Los Angeles Angels, he was a minus 1.7 WAR last season. His OPS was 524.
0: Prior to last year was just good.
1: What's interesting is, and it looks like he's got a good amount of first base reps too.
0: He's a first baseman. He's a first baseman that you can stick in the outfield and like get away with. He's a terrible defensive outfielder. I've looked into Lamonte Wade in the past because when the Astros needed a free agent, I actually thought he would be an option. In fact, I found a tweet from earlier today where I was saying that Lamonte Wade would be a good pickup for the Astros. November 14, 2024, yours truly tweets, Lamonte Wade would be a great pickup for the Astros.
1: You're just ahead of your time.
0: I should be the general manager of the Astros. If I was the general manager of the Astros, Lamonte Wade would have been a Stro a year and a half ago.
1: No, he would have been terrible.
0: Yeah, you're right.
1: He would have been terrible.
0: You're right.
1: So it would have been a bad signing on your part.
0: You're right. You're
1: but
0: right
1: maybe you're right eventually.
0: I'm looking at the comments here. Alex Ott, I think great is a bit of an overstatement. You would be right, Alex. That was a bit of an overstatement. But guess who's an Astro today and who's batting fifth?
1: That's crazy. He's batting fifth.
0: Lamonte Wade batting fifth. So I don't know much of this Colin Price guy. I've seen the name. Looked like he'd been in AAA for the last couple of years. He's got a little bit of pop. Got a little home run to his game. He has 10 homers this year in 47 games. Last year he had 18 in 111 games. Now he strikes out a lot. I know nothing about his defense. Doesn't hit for a ton of average, but walks a little bit. Certainly has to be a better hitter than Cesar Salazar, who might be the worst hitting catcher in baseball.
1: That's pretty fair.
0: Let me rephrase. Cesar Salazar might be the worst offensive player in baseball.
1: I would bet you're not far off, to be honest.
0: So the Astros just couldn't watch him surrender three outs.
1: Yeah.
0: Also, it doesn't sound like Yanner is going to be back that quickly. Well, I don't know if it matters. Maybe that doesn't matter. It doesn't matter.
1: No, because this guy probably just goes back down then.
0: Yeah, it's unrelated.
1: When Yanner comes back.
0: They just like this guy more than Salazar now.
1: Which is, it's not hard to like anyone more than Salazar.
0: No.
1: Frankly.
0: Fromber's probably like applauding this move in Detroit. He's like, it's about time.
1: I hope AJ signs him. Just bring Salazar back. Put him back with Fromber.
0: Yeah, see, I thought that they were, I thought Wade was going to be like a, you know, an option in left field every now and then. You know, pinch hitter off the bench. But no, he's just going to play left field and bat fifth the first time he's ever a Houston Astro. Especially, he had some pretty good minor league numbers this year because he was playing in AAA.
1: But like the guy he replaced, Rylan Thomas, like I forgot he was on the roster.
0: Yeah.
1: So, and then Wade comes in and he's batting fifth immediately. And he only got paid $1 million, but he's still batting fifth immediately.
0: Well, Rylan Thomas wasn't on the big league team.
1: He wasn't?
0: No, okay. No, no. He was okay. Just on the 40.
1: Gotcha.
0: Okay. He got DFA'd because they had a clear room on the 40.
1: But like, okay, like we'll see what this guy got. Like, if there's anything left in him of what it was 2 years ago,
0: he'll help.
1: This can be a good situational hitter, an occasional left fielder, and gives Christian Walker the opportunity to have maybe an off day here or there. Hasn't had a ton this season. You know, when you had everyone on your roster, Correa and all of them, you know, Paredes could play first. Now you can keep Paredes at third, and you can have, you know, Wade play first base on a day you want to give Christian Walker off instead. So you have a little more lineup flexibility, I guess, with this, if it goes well. And if it doesn't go well, it's $1 million.
0: I don't know if you have more flexibility.
1: Well, he can do it because he can play first and left.
0: So can Loprofito.
1: They must not like Loprofito.
0: It's kind of surprising. Yeah, I mean, like, maybe they haven't loved his at-bats in AAA. Maybe they weren't too happy with the admin saying that he hit a laser whenever he hit a kind of jam shot single up the middle. Maybe he's not having great at-bats in AAA.
1: Yeah, it's very possible. But now he's just going to stay there and see if he can work on it. And I'm surprised that this is the move. Not that it ultimately matters. Well, I guess it matters today because he's batting fifth. I don't know. I don't care. Figured like bring him back, put the two new guys like batting eighth and ninth in your lineup.
0: He's batting ahead of Cam Smith.
1: He's gonna set Cam Smith up.
0: Well, I mean, he's doing the whole lefty righty thing. Because yeah, they go Pena righty, Alvarez lefty, Walker Paredes righty righty, Wade lefty, Smith righty, Trammell lefty. Yeah, I don't know if I'd have him ahead of. I guess he just doesn't want back to back lefties in Wade and Trammell.
1: And that's what you're gonna do. That's what you're gonna do. I guess.
0: That's not a great defensive outfield either. Wade's a terrible left fielder. Trammell's an average defensive center fielder. I don't know, man. Surprising. We're going to see a couple of Astro debuts. It's not too often that you go to the ballpark and you see two players on June 4th making their team debut.
1: That's true.
0: And we see it tonight.
1: We're seeing it tonight.
0: In the rubber game of a three-game series.
1: Can't miss.
0: Usually you wait for like the start of a series for this kind of roster movement.
1: Well, he must have just got released like in the last couple of days then, right?
0: No, I think it was like a week or two ago.
1: Oh, okay. See, then that's why I assume that it's happening now.
0: Because he had the he had that clause in his contract where, this has probably been in motion because you had that clause in your contract that you can...
1: You can opt out if you don't get called.
0: Oh, he got released 2 days ago. You're right.
1: Okay.
0: You're right.
1: So, thanks for the memories, Zach Cole.
0: He'll be back.
1: We'll see you in a couple weeks probably when they cut Lamonte Wade.
0: It's weird, man. It's a weird deal. It's not so weird that they signed him.
1: It's just weird that he's batting fifth.
0: And, like, they just don't like Loprofito.
1: Yeah.
0: Which, why did you trade Jesus Sanchez for Loprofito?
1: Maybe they knew Jesus Sanchez was soft.
0: A little soft.
1: They're like, hey, if he's ever at the dike and someone throws a baseball at him and it hits him in the arm, he's got to leave the game.
0: Lamonte Wade in AAA, Joe, was playing for Charlotte.
1: Okay.
0: In the White Sox organization. He was hitting 250 with a 420 on base and a 441 slug. So, I mean, good AAA numbers.
1: But the White Sox lost their first baseman and chose to call up a shortstop instead who had never played first base in his life and are putting him at first instead of Lamonte Wade.
0: Really? Who's that?
1: Jacob Gonzalez, I think is his name.
0: Is he like a good prospect?
1: Yeah, he's a good prospect, but he had never played first in his life.
0: And now he's playing first?
1: And now he's playing first. And so they chose that path instead of Lamonte Wade. So, of course, he's going to ask for his release then because he's never going to see playing time.
0: And then Dana also probably called his agent and be like, hey, bro, you want to be a big leaguer? We got a spot in our five hole.
1: Like, not just like, do you want to play? Here's $1 million and you're batting fifth.
0: Yeah. You know how much outfield he's played this year?
1: I'm going to guess none.
0: One game in right.
1: Okay.
0: He hasn't played outfield at all this year except for the one game in right field.
1: Okay.
0: 13 games as a DH, 32 games as a first baseman, one as a right fielder. And he is he's your new five-hole hitter playing left field for the Houston Astros.
1: Okay.
0: They're not wrong about how they desperately need left fielders. They're not wrong about how they desperately need left-handed hitting. We're going to sign you from the White Sox AAA system after you were terrible last year. And yeah, you can go ahead and bat fifth.
1: Numbers for Joey Loprofito. I saw someone just tweet this out in his last six games in Sugarland.
0: Yeah.
1: 7 for 23. So 304 batting average, 755 OPS, 2 RBIs, 4 walks, and stolen base.
0: It's not terrible.
1: It's not. He had an opposite field double last night. It was like actually hard hit baseball, unlike the one highlight.
0: So why are they choosing Wade over Loprofito?
1: I don't know.
0: The one thing that Wade gives you that those guys don't is contact.
1: That's mostly what they're looking for.
0: Yeah, it's just funny because Dana Brown's never valued contact.
1: No, it's not.
0: He values guys who can hit dongs and run really fast.
1: Maybe he's changed his mind a little bit.
0: Yeah, maybe this was like the advice of some of the hitting coaches. Hey, let's get some contact up here. Let's get some offensive versatility on this team. And it's just kind of interesting that they're choosing Lamonte Wade over Joey Loprofito. They choose Zach DeZinzo over Joey Loprofito.
1: Yeah.
0: Maybe they just don't think he's ready yet. Maybe he's not 100% healthy yet. I don't know. Really weird. Although I'm low-key excited to see Lamonte Wade and Colin Price tonight.
1: Watch him go deep tonight.
0: Which one?
1: Lamonte?
0: Yeah, it doesn't have a ton of power.
1: The Pirates are going to roll out one of their like elite prospects again tonight.
0: Oh yeah, Jared Jones.
1: Yeah, making a second start of the season. I think it is.
0: What a weird. The Astros are so weird, man. It's a weird team. No,
1: we're going to win of the season.
0: You know what we need, Dana Brown? Dana Brown told you all offseason we need left-handed bats in the outfield. We need a left-handed corner outfielder that can hit right-handed pitching. Jesus Sanchez came into the year with a 7.85 career OPS against right-handed pitching. We're going to trade him for Joey Loprofito. Mm-hmm. Okay, all right. Maybe similar offensive production. Loprofito's younger, more years of club control. All right, that makes sense. But then we're going to sign Lamonte Wade from the White Sox AAA team and choose him on our team over Joey Loprofito. Make it make sense. That's the Houston Astros in a nutshell for you. All right, 713-780-3776. George Barrios, who has a new book, Sometimes Wrong But Never in Doubt, How a Cuban Kid from Queens Transformed WWE. We're going to talk to him, get his story, talk about his book when we come back. It's Jeremy and Joe on ESPN 97.5. First, I want to tell you about the greatness that is Two Creeks Crossing Resort on Lake Livingston. George would love his time out there at Two Creeks Crossing Resort on Lake Livingston. Why do I know that? Because George sounds like a fun guy, and George likes to have fun. And where can you have fun? Two Creeks Crossing Resort on Lake Livingston. 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How about Swampers, where you can grab a drink? 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Whether you're hiking the 92 acres of property, open green spaces all over the place, wildlife you don't see in the city, inside the loop. Beautiful, beautiful majestic trees. I'm a sucker for a majestic tree. Some of the best fishing in Texas. You can fish on those two creeks, of course. You can kayak on those two creeks, so you can get in the water a little bit. They got pickleball courts if that's your jam. And it's only 90 minutes from Houston. You're not going to spend an arm and a leg on gas to get out there to Two Creeks Crossing Resort. 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It's only 90 minutes from downtown Houston. 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
2: Let's go straight out to the HRP guest line. We're being joined by George Berrios, business leader, investor, operator, working at the intersection of sports, media, and technology, co-founder and co-CEO of ISIS Capital, where he invests in growth opportunities across sports, entertainment, and media. And of course, second time we've had him on, he is the author of the new book, Sometimes Wrong, But Never in Doubt, How a Cuban Kid from Queens Transformed WWE. George, last time we had you on, you talked about how everything was already done. You just had to wait for the final touches from the publishers, things like that. How did the final couple of months go, and how happy are you with the book being out?
3: Well, first of all, thanks for having me back, guys. I had a blast the last time we were on, so I feel honored to be asked back for a second time, so thank you for that. I got to say, released on just last Tuesday, June 2nd, so it was a big day. You know, you pour a lot of time into putting a book together. So there's there was a relief when I signed off on it and gave it to my publisher, and that was a few months ago. But on Tuesday, it was a big source of pride to kind of see it show up at the house. So thank you. Yeah, it went great.
4: I'm curious, just like the early feedback, is there a story that, you know, you've heard people are enjoying the most, or one that maybe surprises you that people are reading in the book and hearing that they like the most?
3: Yeah, well, you know, up the site for the book is georgebarrios.com, and I made the prologue available, and so I've gotten a lot of feedback on that, and people really like it. And the prologue is an excerpt from the rest of the book, and it's when Vince, I'm visiting my mom in Coral Gables, Florida. It's 2023, so I hadn't seen Vince in a couple of years, and he calls me back, and it's when he asked me to rejoin the board. So there's that story in there at the and you can see it for free on the site. So I've got a lot of great feedback. I think people like the brutal honesty. Certainly the people who know me said, hey, it's absolutely in your voice. You know, you can tell it's exactly how you talk. So, yeah, I've got a lot of good feedback. I actually had a guy, it's funny, a guy who I went to college with. I haven't seen him in almost 40 years. So we went to college together. He's a little bit older than I am, so a senior when I was a freshman. He graduated, and he kind of reached out to me on LinkedIn. He goes, hey, I bought the book, read 100 pages before the Knicks game, so, you know, about a third of the book. He goes, I can't believe the guy that I was doing that with wrote the book. So anyway, yeah, the feedback's been great so far. Thank you.
2: George Berrios, best known for his tenure as co-president and board member of WWE, touched on it there, worked twice with Vince McMahon. When you look back at those days, what do you think you took the most from that you still use in practice today?
3: There's a lot. I will tell you one of the things. Well, there is a lot of lessons from Vince specifically. One of the things with him, you know, wherever we go, he's obviously a huge celebrity. I say any office building you walked into, all the security guards would come running over, you know, wanted to take a photo. I've never seen him say no to anyone who did that. And he always did it with a smile on his face and some kind words. Small things, every time you're in a room with him, he gets up, he pushes the chair in. Anytime he walks into the room, he goes around, shakes everybody's hand, says hello, asks them their name. So it's things that you'd say, hey, that's small stuff. The reality is not everybody does what I just described. And let alone when you're a billionaire, an incredibly successful entrepreneur, and an incredibly successful entertainer. So it's little things like that. But, you know, you see somebody do them, live them, not just say them. Yeah, it made me better as a person. It made me better. So a lot of business lessons, but those always come to mind.
4: I was just finished watching recently the Hulk Hogan documentary, and, you know, I don't know if there's any Hogan stories. And, you know, I know he's kind of in and out of the company, I guess, while you're there a little bit. But I don't know if you've watched the doc at all and your thoughts on it, or just have a good Hulk Hogan story that people may not know.
3: Yeah, so I have watched his doc. It's great. I mean, my favorite of all of them was the Andre doc that we did on HBO.
4: Excellent.
3: I think we did an amazing, I think the team did an amazing job. That's my favorite, but the Hogan doc is great. So my Hulk Hogan story, so we were doing South by Southwest near you guys in Austin. It was about probably 10 years ago. So I'm speaking. We had just launched WWE Network, and it had been a big success. They wanted us on there. So it was a panel, and we would from time to time ask, one of our athletes to join. And, especially in the Hulk is, transcends, WWE, right? He's an iconic global superstar. I had never met him at that point. So they said, hey, Vince said, hey, the Hulk would be great. You go there. You're going to fill up the room if he's there, which he was right. We had about 500 people in there, mostly to see him. But in any event, my story is, so I meet him, giant of a man. You have the expectation of, the guy's going to kind of give you the cold shoulder. Sweetest guy, incredibly respectful. He's like, boy, I don't know how you got, hey, brother, I don't know how you guys do all the stuff that you do, but you just tell me what to say. Somebody would ask a question, and we had packed the room. It was like 500 people packed into the room, and they'd throw out a question about, WWE Network. He'd just say, hey, brother, I don't know, but my man George does. So he was a sweetheart. So it was the first time I met him, and actually we had a blast.
2: George Berrios is joining us. New book, Sometimes Wrong But Never in Doubt, is out. How a Cuban Kid from Queens Transformed WWE. You can check out his website. Find his book there, georgeberrios.com. George, also in your career, served on the WWE board, also served on the Make-A-Wish America board. Do you have one story that kind of, sets itself apart than all the others from your time there?
3: So I was on the board for 9 years, the last two as the chairman of the national board. The reason I joined, as you guys probably know, WWE is one of the biggest wish granters. We would do hundreds of wishes a year around the world. I went to one. I had just started the company. I think I was in Atlanta. There was a wish reveal doing it. It was not related to WWE, but I had learned about the charity. So anyway, I went to go see it. And I was standing next to, by chance, the father of the child, and where wish reveal is where the child who's gets told that their wish is going to be granted and how it's going to be granted. And this young boy had dreamed of being an astronaut and wanted an experience at NASA. That was the wish. So I'm sitting with the father watching this. I'm a father of three kids. You can't help but get choked up. But this gentleman goes on to tell me, he doesn't know who I am, we're just talking, how it wasn't just about the wish. It was about the months leading up to it and how great it was for him and for the child and the family, for his son and his entire family, because instead of talking about the next doctor visit, the next treatment, they were talking about this wish, the planning for the wish. And the guy had tears in his eyes. I have tears in my eyes. I remember coming out of that and said, and I had never gotten involved with a not-for-profit for a charity. You're running around doing all the stuff that you're doing. You have your own family. I said, I'm getting involved with this. This is the greatest thing that the greatest story I've ever heard. If I can help in any way. So in any event, I went, joined the board, spent 9 years. My wife became a volunteer. So she did the real hard work here in Connecticut. We're still supporters. My wife actually now is on the board of the Connecticut chapter. But that story kind of transformed for me the way I thought about that. And actually, it's been one of the best things in my life, being involved with Make-A-Wish.
2: Wow.
4: I see also you were, you're on the board with WWE when the merger happens with UFC to form TKO, which has been, I've loved it so far. I think both platforms, like finding Paramount and Netflix, has been great. But there's this fight coming up at the White House. And it's going to be, I think, one of the most interesting venues we've ever seen for a sport. So when you look back at your time with WWE, where was your favorite place to go? Your favorite arena to go to in the States, overseas? Like, do you have one that stands out above the rest?
3: Yeah, well, I have two events that stand out. One, well, my favorite arena was AT&T Stadium. I still think it's the best place. And we've been in a lot of great stadiums. I said arena. Great stadium. My favorite still is AT&T. And both times we had way over, 100,000 people there. The crowd was hot. you know, that score, the video board, no matter how many times you see it, is like a, you know, it's a one of the wonders of the world. So love that. But one of the most memorable events for me was actually the opposite. I had just joined WWE, was trying to learn how the business worked. So I went on a loop. Now, I remember telling when Vince found out, I never told him I was doing it. He said, why'd you do the whole loop? Why didn't you just go to Raw and SmackDown? That's what our executives do. Nobody does the loop. And I was like, well, I want to see how the whole thing worked. I think I scored some points with him with that. But in any event, I ended up doing one where we were doing house shows in Alabama. I think Jackson, Mississippi, Monroe, Louisiana. I think that was the loop. And then Nashville. We're in Monroe, Louisiana, in the small, you know, like where they have the state fair, it's probably 5,000-6,000 capacity. The crowd is insane, right? Just the ring, right? You don't have all the trappings of Raw and SmackDown, just the ring, microphone, and Carl Malone is there. And I find out later, nobody knew he was going to be there. He was a huge fan. So he's there. They bring him on. Somebody recognizes him. He cuts a promo. That's when I really knew WWE. That's when I was like, and again, saw stadiums 100,000, but those 6,000 fans in a small town in the middle of America, and I'm like, wow, when you can get that group of people so excited about something, I was like, yeah, we've got something here. There's some. This is going to be bigger, way bigger than it is right now, because the Colonel, I could see it right there, and I could feel it. So I'll never forget that day.
2: Yeah, that's really cool. George, we really appreciate the time again. Enjoy catching up with you. I hope the book sales go well. And make sure you get it, all the listeners out there. GeorgeBerrios.com, the best way to get hands on the sometimes wrong but never in doubt how a Cuban kid from Queens transformed WWE. 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
2: 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All right, we got to take a quick break up again. So when we come back, let's get to the NBA Finals. Knicks stealing game one yesterday. 713-780-3776. Jeremy and Joe on ESPN 97.5.
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2: Get to the NBA Finals in a moment. 713-780-ESPN, HRMP listener line, 713-780-3776. Paulo is on the line, though, and the comments say, Joe dropped the ball. Which Joe? Who knows? What ball did he drop? Who knows? Let's find out. Let's go out to the HRMP listener line. Paulo, you're in with Jeremy and Joe. What's up, Paulo?
14: Sports, fellas. Sports. Double rods. And, yeah, it's supposed to be Joe drop the ball. But, yeah, so in the interview that you guys were just having with the Berrios guy after he told the story about the Make-A-Wish Foundation kid and how emotional and how much it touched him and everything when he finished his comment. Justin jumps in. Oh, yeah. Hey, what about this fight at the White House?
4: What's the – okay, Paula, since you're calling in, you're telling me I do my job, so let me ask you. After he tells that story, what's the follow-up? What's the follow-up question?
14: The follow-up, I think, would be as a person that does not interview people, I would probably have something like, you know, you being a father, how did that kind of impact the way that you went about doing that, or how you were trying to, you know, do something else for your kids or other kids in your community, yada, yada, yada, before just crowbarring in his next question. And I'm not in the industry, so is there like a term for that? And if it's not, can we get one started by Joe George did?
4: Okay.
2: I don't know if there's a term for it. I think he means like a term for like an abrupt changing at the topic.
4: I guess, yeah.
2: Yeah. Yeah, I don't know if there's a term. I don't know if there's a term.
14: Or just ignoring whatever the person said when you're interviewing and going on to the next question. I'll shut up and listen, guys.
2: Appreciate it, Paulo. Well, I think something you have to know, Paulo, is Joe hates children. So
4: yeah, clearly.
2: There's that aspect of it. Joe rather see a couple of grown men fight and punch each other in the face in the White House lawn than about saving the lives of children. I think that's what we've learned today.
4: Yeah, clearly.
2: I don't know. That's a good point by Paulo.
4: I disagree, but.
2: Yeah. I mean, it's tough to just like go with the, you know, not every question's going to be intertwined, you know?
4: Like the thing is like.
2: Now, was that an abrupt, you know, face? Yeah, probably.
4: Yeah. But like, I don't know. Like, what am I, like, want me to ask about his kids? Like, how it made him a better father? I guess. It's not really what the interview's for.
2: No.
4: It's kind of promote his career.
2: In his book.
4: Yeah, which I transitioned to by talking about him being part of the UFC merger.
2: Yeah.
4: You hit on the board of Make-A-Wish. I hit on the other thing.
2: Yeah.
4: I feel like it kind of flows.
2: Yeah, I think drop the ball might be a little harsh. It wasn't about face. I will say that.
4: That's fair.
2: Yeah, you know, these poor little children and then UFC. Yeah.
4: Yes.
2: Mixed martial arts.
4: Yeah. Oh, well.
2: I am very intrigued about the fights, though. The White House. It's a good card.
4: It is. It's going to be interesting.
2: Trump said he might just leave that thing there forever.
4: Why?
2: Yeah, I don't know. He just said that. He goes, it's beautiful. The thing is great. We love it. It's the best ever. Might just leave it there forever and ever.
15: It's going to be just like him.
4: It's going to be at game three. They just announced.
2: I thought that was already announced.
4: I think Shams just said it's official.
2: Yeah.
4: He'll be the first ever president to go to NBA Finals.
2: Is that for real?
4: Yeah.
2: That's weird.
4: That surprised me.
2: We've seen presidents at Super Bowls.
4: Yes.
2: We've seen presidents at the World Series.
4: Yeah.
2: We've never seen a president at an NBA final?
4: No, I guess not.
2: That's crazy. That's weird.
4: I guess they were more loyal to their teams.
2: I was at the during Trump's first term. I went to an Army Navy game that he showed up at. That was kind of surreal, actually.
4: Yeah,
2: like being at it with an active president, acting president.
4: Yeah,
2: was kind of weird. Game. Like I've been at games with George Bush, George W. Bush, but they weren't acting presidents.
4: Was he the president when the national championship was here?
2: What year would that have been? I don't remember. I don't
16: 2 years
2: remember
16: ago?
2: Years. It would have been 2 years ago then, right?
4: When Michigan won?
2: Was that his second term? I don't know. I'm terrible with dates.
4: Yeah, I couldn't remember if he was there.
16: It was before.
2: The championship was before. Okay. Yeah. That would have been my guess.
4: Yeah, I couldn't remember if he was there or not.
2: That's crazy.
4: But, yeah. I really don't know how to transition now, so since I take abrupt turns.
2: Yeah. What about face do you want now?
4: I don't know. I have no idea.
2: Junkie says, if you were forced to write a 300-page book about a topic, what one topic would you pick?
4: I have no idea.
2: I think I would just write a biography about my life.
4: I don't know what, like, yeah.
2: I mean, no one would buy it, but.
4: Yeah, no one would read it.
2: But it'd be the easiest thing for me to write. Like, yeah. He's saying if you were forced to write. So the reason that I'm writing this book is because I was forced to, not that I wanted to do it.
4: Weird stories of radio?
2: If I was forced to do it, it would be about myself.
4: I would have, like, weird stories of radio.
2: Yeah, you could do that.

0: and it was the network, and you could hear the mousetrap close on the rat. And at one point, you could see it crawling down the wall behind him during the show.
1: Sheesh.
0: We had a fire alarm during one of our shows.
1: Oh, that's right. We did.
0: At the old place.
1: Yeah, we had to evacuate.
0: I don't know how we're getting 300 pages out of this, but.
1: Yeah, that'd be tough. Junkie says he was at the Clemson LSU National Championship where Joey Burrow won when he did lit up the cigar in the locker room, I guess. Eric says, didn't Obama go to an NBA final one time?
2: He wasn't the acting president.
1: So he wasn't acting. It was after he was done. Yeah. It was after he was president. There you go. Lance is getting dragged on the text line. Junkie, you're both better interviewers than Lance, who meanders through a long-winded question for 2 to 3 minutes, wherein he answers whatever it is himself, and then he just asks the interviewee if they agree.
0: I wasn't going to read that.
1: Another junkie, don't worry, Joe. Lance is the worst interviewer at the station. All he does is yap and give his personal take and doesn't let the interviewee speak.
0: King crushed.
1: Takes about 45 seconds to get out a horribly thought out question. Why is Lance indirectly catching strays right now?
0: They're pretty direct.
1: Sheesh.
0: They're pretty direct strays.
1: I mean, but it's just how they got to them is pretty indirect.
0: Yeah, that's true.
1: Like you're Paulo putting you like in your place and then Lance is getting dragged suddenly. Hope you enjoy vacation. 713-780-ESPN. All right, let's get to the NBA Finals now. The Knicks beat the Spurs yesterday in Game 1. They come from behind. The Knickerbockers still Game 1. What does this do from your perspective for the rest of the series? And we'll discuss all the things that went on in Game 1 yesterday. 713-780-3776, Jeremy and Joe on ESPN 97.5.
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1: Live from the Huntington Bank Studios, here's Jeremy Branham and Joe George.
3: He's Joe. I'm the Huntington Bank bad boy. 713-780-ESPN. NBA Finals yesterday. New York pulling the stunner over the Spurs. Coming from behind, Joe. Spurs kind of had command of this game. They were up by as many as 14 points. New York had a big fourth quarter. Jalen Brunson was phenomenal. He's tough. Yeah. He is tough, man. He's tough to defend. I thought New York had a really good plan on what they wanted to do on the offensive side and force Wimby as much as possible to get out of the paint. He was defending hard. He was defending hard for good chunks of that game just so like he could camp out in the middle of the lane to try to help off of Brunson.
4: Yeah.
3: Or help on Brunson. I thought it was a good plan by the Knicks just to try to open up the lane, stuff like that. I'm surprised that they were able to storm from behind. Like, Spurs got up 14. I'm like, yeah, game over. Like, they're going to cruise to victory game one at home.
4: But Jalen Brunson gets hurt.
3: He was hurt in the first half twice, two separate injuries. You know what New York has? And maybe I underestimated this. Toughness, grit, and heart. And I don't mean Josh Hart. I mean heart.
4: Yeah.
3: They're tough, man.
4: I mean, Karl-Anthony Towns, like, he's not someone I would have ever considered tough, but he was impressive in the second half of the game last night. Like, he's kind of a guy who in the past, I feel like we've seen fold in these situations.
3: He seems a little soft.
4: Minnesota and New York and last night, like that was not the case. But Jalen, like, it's kind of what he does. He's good in clutch moments. And they've won now what, 12 straight playoff games?
3: Yeah.
4: It's remarkable.
3: What's more impressive, that they've won 12 straight playoff games or that they're 10-0 in the last 10 Scott Foster games that he's officiated?
4: 12-0, the 12 run.
3: I think Foster helps the Knicks.
4: That's what I'm saying. That's why I can't say it's impressive.
3: He was the sixth man yesterday. Yeah. I don't think he had like egregious game or anything. I don't think there was one moment of the game where like, well, look at Scott Foster. I don't think it was at all poorly officiated or controversial at all.
4: I only had one call I had an issue with last night.
3: Which one?
4: It was the Wemby went up for a rebound and I think it was Josh Hart was behind him and like had his hand on his back a little bit.
3: Pushed him a bit.
4: But Wemby kind of more just, it looked like to me he missed time to jump. So he kind of did like that back arch. And it looks like a push in real time, but I didn't see a push there.
3: Yeah, it's pretty.
4: But that's pretty.
3: Pretty
4: nitpicky.
3: Minor. Yeah.
4: Like I thought it was minor. Fine last night.
3: Yeah, I didn't have any issue with the officiating.
4: It was 25-18 free throw. You know that's a totally normal NBA game separation of free throw attempts. So I didn't feel like it was an officiating thing. I think it was you've got one guy who I don't know why Dallas traded him either, and Jalen Brunson, and he took over.
3: Well, they let him leave free agency, right?
4: You're right. They actually didn't resign him. Yeah.
3: Yeah. That's crazy that they had Luka and Brunson and like neither one of them is on that team anymore.
4: Yes.
3: That's a shame.
4: Because they should be. It should be Jalen and Luka and then the Thunder and the Spurs and then the Rockets are sad. Even more sad than they would be.
3: It's crazy that
4: they had neither of those guys were there.
3: Yeah. Which, whatever. They got Cooper Flagg, so they got kind of lucky there.
4: That's true.
3: Junkie saying, do you think that the series against the Thunder wore the Spurs out? Maybe in game one. You know, maybe in game one it wore them out a little bit. Their shooting was terrible. They had a terrible shooting game. Was that a little bit of the wear and tear of a grueling seven-game series where the Knicks swept and they're chilling? You know, maybe. Did they kind of, I don't want to say they looked ahead. How do you look ahead in NBA Finals? But were they like a little bit overconfident, especially after they took a 12-point lead? You know, maybe. In fact, I made two bets today. In the NBA Finals,
4: okay.
3: Which are sweats of the day. We were 0-3 again today.
4: We are 0-4 this week.
3: I think we're down 10 units this week.
4: Yikes.
3: Yeah, we haven't won a game
4: that
3: this week.
4: Is that put us negative on the season?
3: Yeah.
4: On the year?
3: Yeah.
4: Oh, boy.
3: Yeah, it's all that bragging we were doing.
4: Yeah. Karma kicked us right in the butt.
3: Yeah, betting has a way of humbling you, and we've been humbled. Yeah. We've lost 10 units this week alone.
4: Woo!
3: But I made two bets today on the NBA Finals. I bet the Spurs to win this series 4-1. Mm-hmm. At plus 850.
4: Okay.
3: And I bet the Spurs to win this series 4-2 at plus 550.
4: I like that.
3: I'm still comfortable and confident that the Spurs win this series.
4: Yeah, I am. I still think the Spurs are going to ultimately win this thing because can Jalen take over three more times this series? Like, that's ultimately to me what this comes
3: down to. And even when we're talking about Jalen taking over, he was 12 for 31.
4: Yeah.
3: You know, like, he didn't have this super efficient day. And the Spurs were awful shooting the basketball. 36%, 11 of 43 from downtown. I don't think that they're going to shoot. And they're not a great shooting team, but I don't think they're going to have, like, this poor of a shooting night every single night. Josh Hart, Love the way he played yesterday, even though he like can't shoot anymore. Attacks every rebound. I like that. But I have decided that I do want San Antonio to win the series, separating my money from just like reaction. Because I was watching the Today Show.
4: Okay.
3: Just like the rooting for the New York teams.
4: Oh, yeah.
3: And like the East Coast bias that exists. Like, you know, that touches me, I guess. Mm-hmm. Like neither team I like here, obviously. But I think because of the East Coast bias that exists, I'm pulling for San Antonio. Because, like, San Antonio's getting, like, you know, peed on, basically. Oh, San Antonio. Like, they're not even talking about it from a San Antonio lens. Like, they're talking about it completely from a New York lens on a national television show. I know it's stationed in New York, but it drives me crazy. It ticks me off. It irritates me. And because I was triggered watching this, I decided, separation of rooting interest and money, mm-hmm. that I'm actually pulling for San Antonio now in the series.
4: Okay.
3: I hope they win the next four games.
4: Can't do it.
3: And all these little, you know, big-time media East Coast buyers are just crying in their tears.
4: Yeah, if you do are, like, a consumer of, like, First Take.
3: They're all New York people.
4: Yeah, you can't. It's going to be exhausting.
3: Drives me nuts.
4: Yeah.
3: So I've decided I want San Antonio to win the series because of East Coast bias.
4: Now, as your friend,
3: yeah,
4: I also kind of want San Antonio to win because you'd have some large wagers.
3: I do have some money on this now.
4: Cash in on pretty nicely.
3: Especially if they win in five.
4: Yeah.
3: Winning in five is best-case scenario for me.
4: Yeah, because then you would have plus 750 and a plus 850, you said?
3: Yep.
4: That'd be pretty nice. Pretty nice.
3: Four in a row, baby. Rattle it off.
4: I just don't think I can root for the Spurs.
3: You can root for the Knicks?
4: I just root for Jalen Brunson.
3: Oh, yeah, he's a Chicago guy.
4: Yeah.
3: What'd you think of this game yesterday, AJ?
0: I think one thing that screwed the Spurs yesterday was them not playing Dylan Harper down the stretch in the fourth quarter because De'Aaron Fox, he was struggling. Like, I get it because De'Aaron Fox is a veteran as well, too, but also he has that ankle, and then like he only had 7 points, I believe. Like, nah, you have to play Dylan Harper. He started off hot, too, in the first half. Like, you have to continue to go with the momentum. You're trying to win a championship. So
3: it's a great call. I love Dylan Harper.
0: Yeah,
3: I'm a huge Dylan Harper fan. Yeah, everybody, whenever he and Ace were coming out of Rutgers, everybody was like, Ace Bailey. I'm like, y'all sleeping on Dylan.
4: Yeah.
3: Dylan's better. Dylan ended up going earlier. Yeah. Like, Dylan went second in that draft.
4: Yeah, and Cooper went one.
3: Yeah.
4: Spurs would have got the first pick.
3: That'd be kind of scary.
4: But I think they're still up in a pretty good spot.
3: Yeah, they're like, still
4: Harper's
3: fine.
4: Good, too.
3: I love Dylan Harper. I think Dylan Harper is very, very good. 713-780-ESPN. Let's go out to the HRMP listener line. Pete, you're in with Jeremy and Joe. What's going on, Pete?
5: Hey, guys. Hope y'all are staying dry today.
3: Thanks. You too.
5: Last night's game, I don't know. For some reason, I'm kind of getting a vibe similar to, if you know, of course, we all remember 1995 when we had a underdog Rocket team go up against the team of the future in the Orlando Magic and a young Shaquille O'Neal and a young Penny Hardaway pre-injuries. And, you know, if you remember that game where they pretty much handled the Rockets most of the time until they came back and then, of course, eventually won in overtime on Akeem's tip. Of course, it took four Nick Anderson misses at the free throw line to help that. But I just get this vibe that the Knicks aren't going to be denied. I mean, the way that they're playing, they kind of have that attitude of, hey, we're down 12, but hey, plenty of time left. We're going to win this game. And they just seem energized. Whereas I think San Antonio just got too comfortable. You know, they just kind of let it go in the fourth quarter. And, you know, I know there's plenty of series left. Heck, it could go totally the other way, but this could, you know, you never know. It could affect the Spurs in a negative way as they continue on the series. Anyway, that's my thought. You guys have a good one.
4: Yeah, I definitely, like, see where you're coming from, where it does kind of feel like the Knicks are a little team of destiny, a little bit, with this 12-game win streak. The fact that they, like, just can't lose to anyone, apparently. Like, they're not going to roll through the series.
3: I think that they peaked last night.
4: You think so?
3: Yeah, I do. I mean, that's why I bet Spurs in five.
4: Yeah,
3: I think that game went totally in their favor. They blew up in the fourth, blew up in the second half. They outscored the Spurs by 17 points in the second half. Like, Spurs were up by 14 points. Spurs shot the ball lousy. The Knicks got like every 50-50 ball. Jalen Brunson came alive in the fourth. Like, I think the Spurs are going to run away with the series. I don't get the whole team of destiny. Like, why are they a team of destiny? Like, I don't get because they beat up on a poor Eastern Conference.
4: They're just playing.
3: They've won 12 in a row.
4: Because
3: Danhausen, like, cursed their opponents. Like, yes. Why are they a team of destiny? I don't get the whole team of destiny. And Pete, respect your opinion. How are the Rockets like this underdog team where they were the defending champions?
4: The roster?
3: The Rockets.
4: No, the roster of the Rockets?
3: Hakeem Olajuwon, the reigning MVP, Clyde Drexler, a future Hall of Famer? Like, I know the Magic were this up-and-coming, like, gonna-be future power dynasty. I don't think the Rockets were considered like this, you know. I know they were a 6 seed. I know they were the first team in NBA history to beat a 3 seed, 2 seed, 1 seed, 1 seed, on their way to the finals. But I don't think that people looked at the Rockets, the defending champions, with the reigning MVP, and a future Hall of Famer on top of another future Hall of Famer, as this underdog team and little engine that could.
4: Yeah. It's just, I think it's the 6 seed part of it.
3: But they're the defending champions.
4: Why, I know.
3: It's like when LeBron's a bottom seed. Like, you know, yeah, they might be the underdogs in terms of like the betting favorite, but they're never a dog.
4: Yeah.
3: Golden State Warriors, when they're a 7, whatever they're at, they're always live. I never viewed the Rockets as like this little, like, you know, upstart little engine that could, like, yeah, they're going to, with all their might, they're going to beat, you know, this young up and coming team. I don't think you can say that about a defending champion.
4: Probably not.
3: With two Hall of Famers on their team.
4: No, it's probably
3: with
4: not.
3: With one of them coming off an MVP season.
4: Yeah, that's not, you can't really characterize a team that way.
3: No. The Knicks, I could see that. The Knicks, I can see little engine that could. They got a little mighty, you know, guard in Jalen Brunson. Yeah. They don't have Victor Wembanyama. They have no chance to win this series. The odds are against them. They come from the lowly Eastern Conference. Like, I totally get the little engine that could with the New York Knicks. I don't get it with a defending champion.
4: Yeah. I watched the OJ Chase last night.
3: What a weird segue.
4: No, it's not.
3: Paulo was right.
4: No, it's not. Because the Knicks won the play. Because the Knicks won.
3: I know. I kind of figured.
4: I just watched it last night because I saw that.
3: Why did you watch that?
4: I watched the documentary episode.
3: Why though?
4: Just because I felt inspired last night. I couldn't.
3: Because of the Knicks in the finals, yeah. You're like inspired to go watch.
4: I was like, I need someone to watch. So I was like, the Knicks won a game in the finals. I was like, I'm watching the OJ Chase.
3: That's so funny.
4: I was like, I just watched the episode.
3: Paulo was right about you.
4: No, it's on Target.
3: Not really.
4: Yeah, it is.
3: That's kind of a reach.
4: We're just talking about the Rockets in the finals.
3: But you didn't watch it because the Rockets in the finals. Well, I'm talking about your TV viewing last night. You went from watching the NBA finals.
4: Yeah. I watched the rest of the Astros game.
3: To watching the OJ Chase.
4: Yeah.
3: That's a leap.
4: I did do that last
3: night. Is there a degree of separation? The Kevin Bacon 9 degree of separation?
4: It's sure. There.
3: There is there. But that's a massive reach.
4: It
3: to
4: is
3: me.
4: A massive reach. I saw everyone tweeting about it, and I was like,
3: You saw people tweeting about the OJ?
4: Yeah.
3: Oh, really?
4: Yeah.
3: I didn't see that.
4: It was because someone said it was the last time the Knicks led in a finals game, which I don't think that's accurate, but was during the chase.
3: They didn't lead the...
4: Or maybe it's the last time they won a game.
3: Oh, okay. The Spurs swept them in that the lockout shortened year?
4: I think they did.
3: Okay, I didn't remember.
4: Yeah.
3: Huh. All right. 713-780-ESPN-HRMP listener line. I love you guys and all, but San Antonio is not going to win the series. They wore out. They're tired. They're not going to recover. I'm going to put this. I'm going to bookmark this.
4: Do you think Wemby looks tired?
3: Sure.
4: Because I saw people like talking about that today. And I think I saw KG yelling about it.
3: I mean, he still went for 26 and 12.
4: But like he looks like slow. I don't think so. I think he just doesn't play at like a typical. Like high speed pace, so it comes off that way a little bit, and like we'll see what game 2 looks like. But
3: he had some bad misses last night, shooting it off the side of the backboard and stuff. But
4: yeah,
3: that
4: possession was bad.
3: But he kind of always does that.
4: Yeah, he had some bad misses. Where he ran in pretty recklessly, just kind of threw the ball up, and then he got the ball in the corner, hit off the backboard. That was a tough stretch for Wemby last night.
3: He does that though. Like he'll have some terrible misses, but what he does so well is he'll rebound his terrible misses
6: intentionally.
3: Yeah. So like that's kind of his game.
4: Yeah.
3: Like, he'll recklessly go to the basket and heave up a shot where he's got a 5% chance to make it, but he doesn't care because he realizes he has an 80% chance to grab the rebound.
4: Yeah.
3: Which I think is actually intelligent. Like,
4: when you're that large, you have to take advantage of it.
3: And I think he's got great hands.
4: Yeah.
3: Like, he's not George Mirison where he's like small, clumsy, or he's not small, but slow, clumsy hands. Like, a lot of the big 7'5", you know, guys in the past, they're usually lethargic.
4: Yeah.
3: Where they're like, fee-fi-fo-fum, or they have terrible hands. Wimby's quick and catches everything. Like, that's what sets him apart as a giant for me.
4: Yeah, because even, like, when he does, that one drive, like, it reminded me more of, like, what you would see from a guard. Kind of how recklessly they got, kind of stumbling their way in. Like, it's just, like, wasn't a great drive itself, but he just gets there eventually. But he just grabs everything.
3: Yeah.
4: I think you're definitely like it's your bet's definitely in play. Like I won't rule out the Knicks just because the Spurs shooting has there's been times in the last series where it also kind of fall apart like this.
3: Uh huh.
4: So like feels like they're a team who's destined for some nights where they're going to shoot extremely poor. And that's why maybe your six-game series bet, I would feel more confident than the five-game.
6: Yeah, sure.
4: But I think they're still going to win this.
6: Well,
4: thing.
6: There's a 300-point difference in value there.
4: Yeah.
6: Junkie, Wimby needs to get his butt closer to the rim. I think that's fair. I want my Giant playing closer to the rim. I'd rather the NBA shut down than see the Spurs lift a trophy. I get you, but you're rooting for the Knicks? I can't do it, man. I can't do it. The East Coast bias is too strong for me.
4: Do you think the general philosophy or view on this in the Houston market would be on that, the texture side? Of just like, it doesn't matter, it's the Knicks, can't root for the Spurs?
6: Let's ask.
4: Because I do think your point's valid, where like any national
6: can't stand the East Coast bias.
4: Exhausting.
6: I can't stand it. It turned me off this morning. It's like, all right, you made up my mind, Savannah Guthrie. Then Craig Melvin.
4: Is that what you watch in the mornings?
6: My wife watches it.
4: Okay.
6: So I don't watch it every day. I just watch it if she is watching it and I'm in the room.
4: That makes sense.
6: I did today.
4: You never know. You surprise me with your television watching sometimes. So
6: no, I don't. It's not my decision. But sometimes if we're waking up together or whatever, having a coffee together, she'll be like, "Hey, can I turn it on?" I'm like, "Yeah, why not?"
4: Okay.
6: You know.
4: And they were just gushing about.
6: And I kind of enjoy it. It keeps me current. Lets me know about what's going on and the war and what's going on in the mayor race in L.A.
4: That's why you really
6: lets me know what's going on in the world of sports.
4: You're locked in on the LA mayor race.
6: Keeps me current with all the current events in the world. Who's hot? Which musical? Who's Carson Daly bringing out on stage that day?
4: Mm-hmm.
6: A little Al Roker with the weather. It's not a bad way to start the morning. A little cup of coffee and Al Roker.
4: I didn't know Al was still doing TV. To be honest,
6: yeah. You got every now and then Hoda Kotb will make an appearance.
4: Who?
6: Hoda Kotb. She was the host with Savannah before Craig Melvin took her spot.
4: Okay.
6: Yeah.
4: I really don't know.
6: She filled in for Savannah.
4: I like one of these names you said.
6: She filled in for Savannah Guthrie while she was away.
4: Okay.
6: Do you remember while she was away?
4: Yeah, her mom.
6: Yeah.
4: Is missing still.
6: You didn't remember that once.
4: Right?
6: She's still missing. Yeah.
4: That's sad.
6: Yeah, it's very sad. All right, 713-780-ESPN. So fights at the White House.
4: That's not fair.
6: Just kidding. There was a fan who came onto the court yesterday. Took a selfie, did all of that. What should the punishment be for a fan running on the court? What should the punishment be? 713-780-3776. It's Jeremy and Joe on ESPN 97.5.
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2: Junkie says was shocked to all the celebs that New York City brought out. John Turturro, Stiller, Fat Joe, one of the Jenners. Was there a Jenner there? It's all Timothy Chalamet.
3: Yeah, then one of the Jenners was there.
2: Is it the one that he's dating?
3: Yeah. I think he's dating.
4: Kylie.
2: I don't remember their names. The two youngest ones are Kylie and Kendall?
4: Right.
2: Yeah, I got you. Yeah, there were some celebrities there. San Antonio brought out all their celebrities, too. Tim Duncan and David Robinson.
3: Is that all?
2: Yeah.
3: I don't know who else they have.
2: Popovich was there in the suites.
3: Well, yeah, of course he's there.
2: Yeah.
3: He's like the... Is that the GM? Is he the president of the basketball
2: players
3: or something like that?
2: I think it's whatever he's doing, it's emeritus.
3: Yeah.
2: Yeah, I don't think he's involved, really. He's around, but I don't think
3: he's
2: actually
3: like doing a lot.
2: I don't think he's doing anything. Good to see him around, though. Junkie, F all teams from the Northeast. That's how I feel. That's why I'm pulling for the Spurs here. Born and raised Houston all the way, but screw the Knicks. I am rooting for the Spurs, says Apollo. See, there you go. I mean, but others, you have this, would never root for a division rival. See, I don't really look at that, though, in the NBA.
3: Yeah, I think I would say state rival.
2: In-state rivals, fine. But, like, I don't, like, no one cares about the divisional rivals in basketball. No.
4: NFL, though, yeah.
2: NFL, maybe. Even Major League Baseball.
3: Yeah.
2: But no one cares about the NBA divisional rivals.
3: Remember when they used to.
2: In-state, sure.
3: Remember when it used to matter?
2: Did they see it that way? Seeding?
3: Yeah.
2: Okay.
3: It was the division winners got the top three seeds, right?
2: I don't remember that.
3: Or, like, they got, like, a.
2: I remember that in the NFL. I don't remember that in the NBA.
3: There was something with, like, the divisional.
2: Maybe they gave them home court advantage. Yeah. I don't know. Anyways, we got a poll going, too. All right, so there was a fan who ran onto the court, took a picture, took a little selfie, and then got escorted out. So what should the punishment for running on the court be, or field, whatever sport it is?
3: So he got banned.
2: For every NBA game, right?
3: All NBA arenas.
2: Yeah.
3: So even, like, concerts and things like that.
2: Oh, really?
3: Yeah, it's just the arenas. And apparently there was a second person as well.
2: How easy would it be to sneak by that?
3: It's a great question.
2: I feel like it'd be easy.
3: Well, I know, like, they have at Toyota Center, they have the face scan.
2: I still have, like, I mean, getting with a crowd, have people in front of you. I feel like you could get by.
3: I think you can. It's more just like if you're there and you get caught, you're probably going to jail for trespassing.
2: Can those things work together?
3: What do you mean?
2: Like, because an NBA arena has banned you.
3: Yeah.
2: Could you get thrown into jail if you're back there?
3: Yeah, because they can trespass you.
2: I don't know. It feels like a reach to me.
3: I don't think so.
2: I don't know. I'm not sure.
3: He went to jail last night. The guy did.
2: Okay. Yeah, I ran into a game.
3: Yeah.
2: Ran on a court.
3: I think that's fair, honestly. Like, lifetime ban. Now, maybe, like, for the non-basketball stuff, it feels like that's extreme.
2: I feel like it's perfectly fair. I feel like you should spend a night in the slammer. You should be fined heavily, and you should never be allowed back in an NBA arena. I have no problem with what he got. I like it, in fact.
3: Yeah, I think you could, like, you can argue more, honestly. I almost want to just because it's the finals. Like, it does feel like there should be a more extreme punishment for running on the court during the NBA finals during play. It's not like it was like a during a timeout. It was during the game.
2: They had to do a jump ball.
3: Yeah, versus
2: that was
3: it
2: funny.
3: Being, you know, a regular season game. Feels like the punishment should be a little more.
2: Yeah, I don't think the punishment should change.
3: I feel like
2: based on the stakes of the game, I feel like it should
3: go up a little bit. Just a little bit.
2: I disagree.
3: Like 2 nights in jail for right on.
2: I think you got to be consistent across the board.
3: I just don't get it. Apparently, like, it's for like some cryptocurrency, like a meme coin.
2: I'm sure he's getting paid.
3: Yeah, or something.
2: He took a selfie with Wimby.
3: And Mitchell Robinson's in it, I think, too.
2: But the problem is that Wimby, like, you can't see anything above his chin because he's so tall. Like, there's the selfie. He kind of looks like that guy on SNL, the Marcello guy or whatever.
3: Oh, yeah, a little bit.
2: He kind of looks like Marcello. He took a selfie with Wimby and it doesn't get anything above his shoulders.
3: I just don't get it. Like, even if you're getting paid.
2: Well, that's why. He's getting paid.
3: So
2: he probably doesn't care. If you never go to an NBA arena, you get paid $1 million.
3: Yeah. You can't. You have to not be an NBA fan.
2: How much would you do it for?
3: Oh, man. $1 million just sound pretty tempting.
2: I think I would do it for $100K.
3: No.
2: you need, like, how often are you going? Like, it would stink for me because of my job. Like, I have to be in NBA arenas.
3: That's why I feel like you need more than 100K.
2: But if I didn't have that job,
3: yeah,
2: you might be able to talk me into 50K. I don't need to go to an NBA arena again. 50K?
3: I probably want, like,
2: I mean, that's 5 years worth of salary.
3: I kind of want, like, buy a house if I'm doing it. So,
2: I mean, 50K in San Antonio goes a long way.
3: That's true. Maybe 500?
2: Yeah, that seems steep. I would easily do it for six figures without batting an eye.
3: I want to get out of debt.
2: 100? You have a kid. You have a kid, and you know, we wouldn't do it for 450?
3: For 450?
2: That's school for him away.
3: Yeah.
2: You wouldn't do it for 100K.
3: No, that doesn't do anything for me.
2: You're nuts.
3: I'm not nuts.
2: You wouldn't run onto the court for $100,000.
3: I mean, it wipes out a third of my, my student loans are gone. I still got 60K left. But like, then I can't ever go to a concert or a game again.
2: So what? You're putting your kid through school.
3: It's gotta be, I think, at least 300K.
2: That's insane. That's insane.
3: It's also not putting the kid through school.
2: I would be tempted for 50K. If I didn't have my U of H job. Like, I wouldn't do it for anything because of my U of H job. But if I did have my U of H job, 50K, no problem. 50K, no problem.
3: Man, I think I need more than that. I like going to games. I like going to places.
2: I could just sit there and watch it on TV for the rest of my life and have no problem.
3: Just like, wife comes home, says, hey, my favorite band's playing at Toyota Center. I really want to go. Got to go with someone else.
2: When are they going to Cynthia Woods?
3: Well, what if they're not going there?
2: Well, then tough. You have to go watch somebody else.
3: Yeah.
2: How often do you go to concerts?
3: Not that often.
2: This is crazy. This is a crazy take.
3: No, it's like 300K.
2: I don't even BS flag. I don't believe this.
3: 300K.
2: You wouldn't do this for 100,000 BS flag.
3: I don't think I would.
2: Your wife would yell at you for so long if you didn't do it for 100K.
3: Well, if I'm getting offered 100, I think I can get more.
2: Now he's moving the goalposts.
3: I think I negotiate.
2: You run on the court. You deserve to get your booty kicked. That's fair. I believe the guy that ran on the court last night, his punishment was a little overboard. I read that he's banned from all NBA arenas for life. I don't think that's overboard. I think it's a good precedent to set. The only punishment should be for the security who allowed the fan on the court. Salute to the fan for succeeding, says Ocho. Can they both lose? Talking about Knicks, Spurs. The face scan is at a lot of stadiums now. Cheapest NBA finals ticket, $700, an arrest, a night in jail, and legal fines, 3,000 plus social media clout, none. Getting banned for life from NBA games, priceless, Josh from Seabrook. Would it be the same punishment if he did it during a Jazz Nets game? It should be. What was the fan penalty for the malice in the palace? I think they had to do jail time and heavy fines. Junkie says 10K and two cartons of Newports is all it would take for him to do it. Somebody else says 10K. Junkie also says money that you can be used to travel to see the artist somewhere else.
3: Yeah,
2: great point.
3: Unless they're in another NBA arena anywhere in the country.
2: The Wiggles are coming into town. Well, I can't go. You can go see them somewhere else, Joe.
3: Sure. That's true.
2: You go see them wherever.
3: No, I think I need like 300K.
2: You need three. That's such a lie.
3: I do. I need 300K.
2: That's such a lie.
3: It's not.
2: If I went to your house tonight and I sat you and the missus down, Mrs. Joe George.
3: Yeah.
2: And I said, here's $100,000. I'm going to need Joe to run onto the floor in game two. Mrs. Joe George would be like, all right, I'll drive you there.
3: She probably would.
2: Yes.
3: And I would say it's not worth it. We can get more.
2: Junkie says, I like that Wimby was okay taking the picture. Remember when that guy at Minute Maid did that?
3: Yeah.
2: Ran up and Altuve hugged him and like smiled for him.
3: Yeah, it's one of those where you have two choices as an athlete. You either kind of embrace it or you go what we've seen a lot in like the NFL route. And you hit them. Like, you run them over. I don't feel like there's much of an in-between there. Which we've seen fans get wrecked in NFL games. That's the one I would, honestly, I would need $1 million to do.
2: A million, such a lie.
3: Dude.
2: It's such a lie.
3: For an NFL game?
2: Such a lie.
3: Dude, what if you run on, the field.
2: $1 million.
3: What if Kamari Lassiter is pissed off that you're ruining the game and he comes across the middle and crushes you?
2: I would do that for $250.
3: That ain't going to cover your hospital bills when he goes helmet to skull.
2: I'm insured.
3: Our insurance ain't that good, man.
2: No, I'd have to pay a little bit out of pocket. But $250K? You wouldn't allow Kamari Lassiter.
3: You could probably talk me into 100.
2: To tackle you for $250K?
3: I don't know. No.
2: You're soft.
3: I like to be in one piece, man.
2: You think he's going to break you in half?
3: I've seen that guy hit NFL athletes. It looks like he's breaking
2: down. No head hunting. It's got to be, you know, a clean tackle.
3: We can't. That's a different conversation.
2: Yeah, probably. Like 250. 250.
3: No, not full speed like NFL hit.
2: How much would you need for to allow Mike Tyson in his heyday to punch you?
3: This is my job?
2: Sure.
3: A million.
2: Yeah, it's a little bit more for Mike Tyson.
3: You're never working again in this business. Your jaw is destroyed. You're at least not working.
2: It depends on where he hits you. And it depends on how much, like, you could block a brunt of it.
3: Oh, so I thought
2: it's
3: you meant.
2: It's still going to hurt.
3: I thought you meant just like.
2: But you could, I mean, if you're.
3: Hands behind the back.
2: Like if you're
3: take it like a man.
2: If you're bracing for it, you might be able to save a broken jaw.
3: Okay, so
2: you're still gonna feel it. It's still gonna hurt a lot.
3: No, I was thinking just like stand there,
2: like just like
3: and just like take it.
2: You completely cover up.
3: Yeah, that's different. Then probably a half.
2: That would hurt so bad.
3: Yeah, but like
2: I would need at least a million for that one.
3: Yeah, I mean, who knows how long it's gonna be before you can eat again?
2: Yeah,
3: like that sounds like I don't want.
2: He was so vicious.
3: I don't want like burger smoothies for.
2: I would try to take a dive somehow.
3: Yeah, we've seen guys do it.
2: Like mostly duck him and then just like pretend like he hammered me, try to take a dive.
3: Yeah.
2: I probably couldn't get away with Mike Tyson. Is, like, he,
3: back then, Mike Tyson, he probably just touches you at all and you're going down. Yeah, I need at least a million.
2: The minimum is 100,000. I would not want to get banned from a bunch of arenas. There's no amount of money to make me run onto an NFL field. Joe is being a wuss as a junkie. Some people get hit by NFL players for free. 100K for basketball, 1 mil for football. All right, 713-780-ESPN. Rockets have new uniforms. What do you think of the new uniforms? 713-780-3776. It's Jeremy and Joe on ESPN 97.5.
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1: Definitely do it for basketball. Did you see the person chasing him? Soft. Yeah. When does Jose Jorge come on and start singing? Actually, it's coming up next time we change the subject, which we don't change the subject segment by segment, no. Like most shows. Whether that's good or bad, I don't know. But next time we change the subject, Jose Jorge will be making his triumphant return. Rockets have new uniforms.
2: They do.
1: I think they killed this whole release, the leak. I think the PR on this was amazing. I think they did an unbelievable job. Fantastic work. I think they did tip my cap to how they handled all this. I like the uniforms. There's three new uniforms they unveiled. They had the white one with like the little subtle pinstripes with the old school Houston across the chest, a little bit of yellow trim. They have the red ones with the white Rockets across the chest with the old school, like, what do they call it? The wood mark or whatever. They got the yellow and white trim on the uniforms, and then they have the alternate black. They have the Dunkstronauts on all the uniforms.
2: Yeah, so that seems very permanent now.
1: Yeah, I like all these, Joe. I really do. I like them all.
2: Yeah, I do
1: too.
2: They
1: did a great job.
2: I think the biggest thing is like, I give props to whoever idea it was, like the marketing of it. Like a lot of times, like you get new jerseys and it's just like, all right, here's the jersey. I thought this was really well done by their team. And then I like the jerseys too. I like the black jerseys. I think the yellow, you know, Jumpman logo like stands out versus, you know, just being like white or black. And it's interesting. I forgot that they only have one Jumpman logo.
1: Why is that?
2: I don't know.
1: Like, that's weird to me.
2: But like, I think it was like that with the Dunkstronaut jerseys where those were Jumpman, I thought.
1: Maybe they only have like about a third of the right. I have no idea.
2: Yeah.
1: That's weird.
2: It's weird because it's like it's the same company, but it's not with Nike and Jumpman.
3: Well, all NBA teams have it like that too.
1: All NBA teams, they have a third?
3: Jordan. Yeah.
1: Or just one?
3: They have one.
1: So it's not a third, it's just one.
3: Just one, yeah.
2: Oh, interesting.
1: It has to be something to do with sponsorship dollars.
2: Yeah. Yeah. Well, it's just Michael.
1: Yeah, but they're still going to make him pay, I think.
2: Oh, yeah. But I think they're great. I like that the ketchup and mustard is back. That's not what they're calling it. Championship yellow,
1: yeah.
2: But I think they did a great job with these. I think I would probably get the red one if I was going to get one, or the white one.
1: They have the three logos, which the primary logo is still the R, the R, but now it's got a little bit of yellow trim. They have the astronaut patch, which I think is kind of cool. I didn't realize that, but every NBA team has to have a global logo, and with the global logo, you have to have your team name on it, like spelt out. So, like, that's why they introduced the patch. Like, a lot of the global logos, it's circular. Like, if you look at every team in the NBA's global logo, they're, like, circular with the team name, like the city and then the nickname.
2: Mm-hmm.
1: I like that the Rockets are unique and went with the astronaut patch for their global logo, and the global logo has to contain the city and the nickname. I didn't realize that before this whole leak thing. So that's why you see that new triangular, upside-down triangle logo, the spaceman patch, the astronaut patch. And then I love the Dunkstronaut. The Dunkstronaut might be my favorite logo that exists. It's really, really cool.
2: I wonder if we're still I wonder if there's still another jersey coming.
1: Probably eventually.
2: If the Dunkstronaut's just going to be red and yellow and white.
1: That'd be cool. I want to. So here are my three nitpicks.
2: Okay.
1: Again, I think they did an amazing job. I think they did really, really good. I love the whole unveiling, the slow release, paying homage to the past. I love it all. Love it all. There's three little nitpicks that I have. The first nitpick that I have is the pinstripes. I don't love the pinstripes.
2: Oh, okay.
1: I think this would look better if they just didn't have pinstripes. Now, they're so subtle that it's even hard to see them.
2: Yeah.
1: Like, whenever they did their little, like, revealing and, like, they had Kevin Durant in it, like, I didn't even see the pinstripe. I thought for a second that they had pinstripe versions and non-pinstripe versions.
2: Yeah.
1: So they are very subtle and they're kind of hard to see. So at least it's like, okay, you can't even see it.
2: They kind of look like wrinkles when you look at them the first
1: kinda.
2: Time.
1: Kind of. Yeah. So I personally wish there was no pinstripe at all. And I know they're paying homage to like their little pinstripe, Rocket Man, like whatever. I wasn't a huge fan of those jerseys though. I wish they didn't have all pinstripes. I wish they were solid entirely on all uniforms. Now they did it so subtly where it's very minor. I admit that. The second thing, I wish that they flip-flopped the Houston and the Rockets on the jerseys.
2: Okay.
1: So when you go back to the title teams, they had Rockets on the white jerseys because they wore those at home, and they had Houston on the red jerseys because they wore those on the road. And I know what they're doing here. They're probably going to wear their red at home.
2: Yeah.
1: So they put Rockets on the home jerseys. They're probably going to wear their white on the road, so they put Houston on their road jerseys. I wish they would have just made them identical to how it was back, you know, the two title years where you had Rockets on the white jersey, Houston on the red jersey.
2: Okay.
1: So again, incredibly minor, but I'm giving you my three nitpicks. I wish that would have been flip-flopped. I get why they're doing it, but I wish it would have been flip-flopped. And then lastly, I wish the alternate jersey wasn't black. I wish it was championship mustard.
2: Yeah, I think it would have been sweet to have that.
1: So that's my third nitpick.
2: I only have one.
1: Okay.
2: On the black jerseys, there's a red stripe.
1: On the back?
2: Yeah.
1: I don't mind it.
2: I think it's weird.
1: Yeah, it doesn't really bother me.
2: It's like an upward stripe below the number. I think it's kind of weird.
1: It just doesn't bother me.
2: Yeah, I just think it's the only thing I don't like.
1: I think they're kind of in style, though, these random stripes.
2: Is it?
1: I think so, yeah. Yeah, we both look at AJ. Like, AJ.
2: AJ, this is where you're supposed to talk.
1: Yeah, you're not, you don't even really see it.
2: Yeah, I just think it's weird. Like, because I think, besides that, I think they're great. I think a yellow jersey would be cool, and I hope one day we get one.
1: Probably will.
2: But
3: could still next year, because there's like five or six uniforms they usually have every season.
1: So. I wonder, though, if they'll have like a, like, do one every year for the next few years. Because, like, these are going to be their hot selling merchandise, you know, to where you don't want to introduce another one before people can buy another one. So I wonder if they wait.
2: That's why the Dunkstronaut jersey might not change this season.
1: I wonder if they just don't use it this season.
3: It's coming back.
1: They did say it's coming back?
2: Yeah.
1: That exact uniform?
2: Mm-hmm.
1: Oh, okay. Yeah. All right.
2: So then they'll probably change that because they're going to want more jersey sales.
1: Right.
2: So you'll sell these three this year. Next year we'll get another one. Could the yellow jersey be the Dunkstronaut?
1: That'd be cool.
2: Just make it all yellow and then the astronaut is in red and black. Mm. Could do that.
1: That would be fine. Junkie, I wish it was a full rebrand of the logo and jerseys. Let the viewers know 59 North at Little York is a parking lot. Phillip 68, hey, y'all, 59 North at Little York's a parking lot. I still think they should have a pickled relish alternate. Yeah, I'm not sure how I feel about that. AJ, anything that you would touch, any nitpick that you have of the jersey?
3: Kind of what you said, like the stripes a little bit. Without them, that would look fine. But, I mean, I like them for the most part, honestly.
2: I like the pinstripes on there because I like that they're subtle. If they would have gone like full pinstripe, I would like it.
1: For sure. That's why I don't really care much. Just personally, like, what is one small thing I would change? I just wouldn't have the pinstripe. But since they had the pinstripe and they did it so subtle, I'm happy that they did. It's a very minor nitpick. Very minor. I think this is outstanding. I love them. They're awesome. This is way better than what they currently have.
2: Yeah.
1: I love it.
2: A lot better.
1: Yeah, this is cool. All right. 713-780 ESPN HRMP listener line coming up next. What everybody's clamoring for. What everybody wants.
2: Everybody.
1: The return. The triumphant. We'll see if it's triumphant. The return of Jose Jorge when we come back. It is Jeremy and Joe on ESPN 97.5. Would you like a shot at $1 million? Your chance is on June 13th at Dick's House of Sport in Friendswood at the Fanatics game. 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
1: It's time for Jose Jorge. His triumphant return is here. For those that don't know, Jose Jorge, Joe's alter ego, shows up once every month. Once every month. And it's always the first Thursday of the month. And guess what today is? The first Thursday of the month. This might go so poorly for Joe that he might need to go on a vacation starting tomorrow and not returning until next Thursday. It might be so bad that I might not be able to see him for weeks.
2: Yeah.
1: Because who knows how this is going to go. This one was a suggestion from one of the listeners yesterday. Mm-hmm. It's Ramon Ayala or Margo Licor. Margo Licor.
2: Say it one more time?
1: No. I was trying to say a gringo. That way you wouldn't get a, catch a tell.
2: I wasn't listening, so.
1: All right. So Joe's going to read the verso, the precoro, and the coro. And then we're going to play what it sounds like.
2: Okay.
1: So take it away, Jose Jorge. Good to see you again.
2: Si. Me llamo Jose Jorge. Clavado en este rincón. Como tú clavaste a mi corazón. 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Orar. That one really stumped
1: Those double L's get you.
2: Yeah.
1: That wasn't terrible.
2: I'm feeling more confident.
1: That wasn't, you read it with a little more confidence.
2: Yeah. Well, also someone gave me feedback. I read it like a question mark, all of them. So I was trying to avoid that this time.
1: I'm Ron Burgundy?
2: Yeah.
1: You said it like you had a little bit more cojones.
2: Yes.
1: You know, a little bit more, ganas.
2: Try not to laugh.
1: Yeah.
2: As much. You laughing doesn't help.
1: There's a couple words where you still got to work on.
2: Oh, yeah.
1: But, overall.
2: I started to feel a little better.
1: Overall, this is better than Duolingo, I think. I think us doing Jose Jorge might be better than Duolingo for people.
2: I don't know what any of them mean, so I might be able to read them.
1: You don't know what the words mean?
2: No.
1: All right, let's hear how the song goes. Let's see how close you were. Would it be better if you sung this? Try to find no word version. And you could sing?
2: No.
1: Clavado.
2: You can sing it.
1: I'm not a good singer. The boss has told me to stop singing. That's a good song.
2: His intros are always so
12: clavado en este rincón. Como tú clavaste a mi corazón.
1: That means heart.
2: Okay.
12: He
8: estos tragos que tomo yo son pura tristeza y son mi dolor.
1: That's my pain. He left.
8: No sé por qué.
1: I don't know why.
8: Yo sé que me querías.
1: You said you loved me.

0: I want you to pay attention to the last word here. Because you said, like, Lorar. All right, that's good.
1: What
0: you
1: is
0: see?
1: It?
0: Llorar.
1: Llorar?
0: Llorar.
1: Llorar?
0: That means cry.
1: Where's the D come from?
0: It's different language, Joe. That's Spanish.
1: But it ends in an R. It doesn't make any sense.
0: You're in your English mindset.
1: I know I am, but it doesn't make any sense.
0: They say that if you're, they say if you were to learn a foreign language, they say that English is the most difficult foreign language to learn.
1: Okay.
0: Because it's like backwards compared to all other languages.
1: Interesting.
0: Yeah, I always think it'd be like, you know, Japanese or something.
1: Well, yeah, because you can't read it.
0: But they say English is the hardest. They say English is the hardest foreign language to learn.
1: I think it's just challenging. Once you're past the age of like 15, because like this feels, it would feel so intimidating to start learning a new language now. But like, where I feel like when you're young, it's just easier to learn things.
0: I don't know how I feel about that.
1: You're more impressionable.
0: I think it'd be easier
1: maybe
0: to learn.
1: You're practicing every day more likely in class.
0: I don't know. I feel like you
1: Was teaching it to you.
0: I don't know, man. Like, I feel like if you were to do Duolingo now versus like Duolingo whenever you're 4 years old, you would learn it better now.
1: I think now I just have a hard time paying attention.
0: Because you have a better understanding of like sitting structure, you know? And what you have, you have more of a.
1: That's probably true.
0: You have a more, you have a wider vernacular too. Yeah. So like, okay, well, that word means this word. Whereas if you're younger, you really don't know what that word means.
1: But like then, because the, I guess it's more because at the beginning, like you're going to learn just like the basics, the alphabet, the tricks.
0: Did you take foreign language in school?
1: No, not really.
0: Really?
1: Like in high school, we were required to take a quarter of Spanish and a quarter of French, and that was it.
0: Yeah.
1: Everything else you could take. And then I took Spanish in college and failed.
0: Oh. Junkie says Joe's reading sounds better than that wretched, bad word, horrible singing. You're out of here. Throw him out of here.
1: Yeah,
0: Joe didn't sound better.
1: Get out of here.
0: Joe didn't sound better than Ramon Ayala. Did not sound better. So you are ejected, sir. You catch a boot. Got your boot. Coming. Your boot's coming. Wait for it.
1: One day.
0: Wait for the boot.
1: Something's going wrong with the computer in there. I can feel it.
0: The boot's
1: working.
0: There we go. There's the boot. It's called neuroplasticity. Okay. Now I want to get drunk when I get home. You're welcome. Along reminds me of my parents drinking and crying. I need Jose Jorge to hear the song once and then sing with it like karaoke night.
1: I don't think we're headed in that direction.
0: You want to sing it?
1: Not really. Maybe if we made like equal.
0: Junkie says, Joe, please do a grito.
1: Is that a song?
0: No, grito is like the little yells that you know they do.
1: Oh, no, I'm not doing that. I don't want to get canceled.
0: You wouldn't get canceled for that.
1: I feel like I would if it goes so poorly.
0: Is Jorge has been practicing? Bravo. There you go. You're getting compliments on the text line,
1: no,
0: Joe.
1: No practicing, just trying to be more confident.
0: Junkie says, roll the R, man. See, I can't roll my R's either.
1: Fix my Spanish, and then next I'll fix my interviewing skills.
0: I'm half Mexican, half white. My tongue is white. I can't roll my R's. Can't do it.
1: It's unfortunate.
0: I know, it sucks. I wish I could roll my R's. You would sound so much more Mexican. Junkie, this is so epic. Another junkie, I know you don't do shout-outs, but hopefully there's a

0: There was an old Norm MacDonald bit where he said, they say English was the hardest language to learn, but for me, it was the easiest. Norm MacDonald is the best. I love Norm MacDonald.
1: Clan put me on his OJ videos, where it's just like a compilation of all of his OJ
0: jokes. Oh, really?
1: It's so funny.
0: Every year when the ESPYs come on, I watch the Norm MacDonald monologue for the ESPYs.
1: Elite.
0: King Griffey's like so uncomfortable.
1: Oh, yeah.
0: Charles Woodson.
1: I think it's the only thing that's, I think, gotten close to like people being uncomfortable was last year. Was the Shane Gillis.
0: Yeah.
1: We hated the WNBA joke. It was so funny.
0: I like the one with the soccer player. Who was the soccer player? The one that he was going after?
1: I don't remember.
0: But he made a joke about her, and like people were kind of booing. Like, oh, okay, y'all think she's a good time. All right. The Shane Gillis one was pretty funny.
1: Yeah.
0: Are y'all letting an intern run the board? No. You know, AJ's not an intern. Jose is invited to the carne asada. Nah, what are you talking about? Great song choice. Let's drink now. Let's do it. Jorge isn't suspended. Back to work. All right. Let's go back to work. 713-780-ESPN, HRP, listener line. Let's see. What do we want to do here? Yeah, let's do this. If they actually believe in CJ Stroud, and by they, I mean the Texans, Joe. If they actually believe in CJ Stroud, you know what the Texans should do? I'll tell you next. It's Jeremy and Joe on ESPN 97.5.
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1: Live from the Huntington Bank Studios, here's Jeremy Branham and Joe George.
2: He's Joe, I'm Jeremy, 713-780-ESPN. So I was listening to Nick Caserio on with P&P the other day, and something he said, I can't remember what he said, but I had a stroke of brilliance.
3: Okay.
2: Yeah, that's debatable. But it may be, you know, they're always like, hey, I know what it was. They were talking about how great of an offseason CJ Stroud's having. Like, this is the best offseason he's ever had, which we always hear. Like, oh, this is the best shape I've ever been in. This is the best offseason that he's ever had. This is the, like, this can be, like, silly season. We're like, oh, look at that guy running routes against air at OTAs. He's going to be great. Lewis Bond running routes against air at OTAs. They found a slot receiver late in the draft. Like, who knows? Maybe you're right. Yep. Maybe you're not. Like, I don't think that's a very good, you know, piece of evidence to be able to tell me if he's going to be a good football player or not. But they were talking about how great Stroud has been, how much he's been in the office. Nick Cayley talked today after practice, like, oh, we're working on the finer parts of our relationship. We've always had a great relationship. We're working on taking it into an even, you know, other level. All right. Like, what, maybe they're right. I'm not saying they're not right. They could be right. We don't know. But a lot of times this time of year, they say that, anyone says that, and they're just kind of, you know, blowing smoke. I'm an actions over words guy. Give me actions, don't give me words. Talk is cheap, right? That's where I stand on that. Mm-hmm. But if they really believe it, and I'm not sure they believe it because I think they would do this if they really believed it. But if you really believe everything, right? If you believe that he's in the best shape ever, you believe he's going to bounce back, you believe he's a top 10 quarterback, and you believe he's got a tremendous future, you believe everything that you're saying. Because everything that they're saying about C.J. Stroud is good, is positive. Mm-hmm. And I get that you have to do that. You're not going to throw a quarterback under the bus, whatever. But I'm saying if they actually do believe the things they're saying about Stroud, they should lock him up. They should extend him. Even if it's a $55 million a year. Now, I'm not saying I would do this. I'm not saying I believe in C.J. Stroud. I'm not saying I would be willing to give him that contract. But if they believe the words that are coming out of their mouths and they're willing to bet on that, they should extend C.J. Stroud right now. And Caserio's also the kind of guy that does do that. Mm-hmm. Like, he believed in Jalen Petrie before Jalen Petrie put it all together. And he hit. He hit on that contract. He bet on Nico Collins before Nico Collins put together a full body of work. And Nico Collins hit on that. I think it was easy locking up Stingley. I think it was easy locking up Will Anderson. But even those two players, you extended early, right? Mm-hmm. So if you truly believe that C.J. Stroud is as good a player as you're saying he is, I'm not saying they actually believe it, but if they do believe it, then they should extend C.J. Stroud as soon as possible, even if it's for $55 million a year. Even if it matches
4: accurate?
2: Matthew Stafford and Trevor Lawrence and Jordan Love and Josh Allen and Joe Burrow. I'm going to not give him the 60 that Dak Prescott's getting, but 55. Why would you give him that much money when he hasn't proven it? Because if he does prove it and all the words you're saying about him come true, then next offseason you're probably paying him 65.
3: Yeah.
2: You're now going to have to pay him a steep raise because you didn't lock him up early. So again, this has nothing to do with my confidence in him. I don't believe in Stroud at the moment. I'm not saying that you should believe in him. This is going to, like, a lot of the listeners will be like, you can't pay him. He's not any good. Okay. That's your opinion. And I'm not saying you're wrong. But if you believe in CJ Stroud, if you're one of the few, if Nick Caserio believes in Stroud, if D'Amico Ryans believes in Stroud, if they collectively as an organization actually believe in Stroud, this is why the contract extension in the offseason is so important. They should lock him up. They should pay him as soon as possible. Because when you pay him as soon as possible, you get that locked in rate that becomes a lower percentage of the cap each and every year of that contract. And this is a point that you brought up a few months ago. Next offseason, you're going to see quarterbacks eligible for extensions that are going to reset the market. Mm-hmm. The highest paid quarterback right now in the NFL is Dak Prescott at $60 million a year. Is Caleb Williams going to get more than $60 million or at least equal to $60
3: million? Yes.
2: You're darn right he is. Jaden Daniels with a good year would do it. Mm-hmm. Drake May with a good year would do it. Bo Nix, maybe, yes, with a good year. Maybe not 60, but maybe 55. So if you don't do Stroud now and he plays well, you're going to have to all of a sudden 55 becomes 60, 65 million. Now you only do it if you believe it.
3: Yeah.
2: And here's like the 20,000 foot view of this. You know who knows this? Nick Caserio knows this. This is why an actual contract extension is the biggest indicator.

0: and the biggest tell on C.J. Stroud, their belief in C.J. Stroud. Because if they truly believed in him, they would know that paying him $55 million a year and locking him into that rate right now is in the best interest of this organization. Because if you believe in him, you don't pay him, and he actually shines and exceeds. Well, now you're paying him $10 million more a year.
1: I also think, honestly, like if you believe in him long term and wanted to pay him right now, I don't think you'd have to give him 55, still coming off the performance. It's not going to be 40. Like, that's CJ's not going to accept that. But I think you could still get even a little bit more of a discount.
0: How low?
1: 50?
0: Okay, maybe.
1: You know, still have a 5 in front of him. Be like, hey, man, like, you came off this playoff performance. We still believe in you. However, we'll offer you a contract that's worth $50 million a year right now, not 55. There's also Baker Mayfield out there who's going to be a free agent next year. Spotrac has his projected market value right now at $53 million next offseason when he hits free agency.
0: Sheesh.
1: And that's going to be, if he hits free agency, probably a fully guaranteed contract.
0: Mm-hmm.
1: Like we've seen Kirk Cousins, Deshaun Watson get those kind of things. It's a different beast when a guy hits free agency. So you're going to have Baker, the guys you listed, and then you're going to have Stroud. And it's going to be a race to who can sign him first. Because each quarterback, maybe outside of Bo Nix, but like if Jaden Daniels, Caleb Williams, and Drake May have comparable years in any way, it's going to be a race of who can get that guy signed first by their team. And then each guy after that is going to get at least a $500,000 to $2 million increase over that. And so then if Stroud, if he's smart, if I'm CJ, I want the contract now. But if I play really well this year, I'm not signing before Caleb Williams and Drake May and Jaden Daniels. And I'm up in that contract. Like, he can play it smart where he goes, well, I played so well, my time's coming up, so it's time to pay me, and you're going to give me more than those guys. You're going to get closer to the Dak Prescott money. You're right. And that's why I think it's very clear they don't believe in CJ.
0: That's honestly the bigger take. Like, general manager's job is to project what a player is going to do. And if you were – Nick Casario's proven this time and time again. If he believes in the player, he's going to lock up that player that he drafted, a homegrown guy, immediately. He's done it time and time again. Will Anderson, Nico Collins, Jalen Petrie, Derek Stingley. And the reason that you extend them early and you lock them up early is so you get ahead of the curve and you get ahead of the inflation, which, just look at the quarterback market next year, is going to go up. And Nick Casario's smarter than we are. Nick Casario's smarter with the market than we are. If Nick Casario truly believes in C.J. Stroud, he will extend him before opening day 2026. And look, maybe it's coming. Adam Schefter predicted that, hey, it's his guess that they're going to extend him before the start of the year. So it could be coming. What they say could be true. But if it doesn't happen, then it's very clear to me that the Texans don't believe in C.J. Stroud. A couple of the junkies on the text line, I think C.J.'s agent said that they weren't going to accept any offer that wasn't a record contract. Show me where he said that. I think the Texans would sign him right now for 40 to 50, but more than that is pushing it with what happened in the playoffs. Yeah, that's the problem. That's the issue, but that's the past. It's not the future. If you truly believe in the guy, you lock him in for 55 before it turns into 65. And if you believe in the guy, you think he's going to have a good year. And if he's not under contract, he's asking for 65, not 55. Is it possible that CJ and his agent is stalling on contract talks? I really don't, because I think it's very clear what the number is. If you look at the number around the league, I think what's the most that Mulugeta would be asking for right now?
1: 60?
0: I think it's 55.
1: Yeah.
0: I think it's 55. But even if it's 60, wouldn't you lock in the quarterback that you truly believe in before it turned to 65?
1: Yeah.
0: Hasn't Nick Casario done that with every single position? Will Anderson actually broke the record for the most money ever given to a non-quarterback. Jalen Petrie made top nickelback money, more than any other nickel before he signed. Derek Stingley set the record. Nick Casario isn't bashful and isn't shy about record-breaking deals.
1: He made Azeez Al-Shaair the third highest-paid linebacker in the NFL.
0: If he believed in C.J. Stroud, he will get a contract extension before this offseason is over. Before he takes the snap in 2026, C.J. Stroud will have a contract if they truly believe in C.J. Stroud. And he should if they truly believe in C.J. Stroud. If Nick Casario says, we couldn't protect him. Nick Caley's still growing as an OC. He's going to be a top seven quarterback for the next 10 years. If Nick Casario truly has that thought, he needs to sign him.
1: I also think, like, to the stalling question, I think if there were active negotiations going on and they weren't going well, I don't think CJ would have been here during the voluntary stuff. Like,
0: who knows? I mean,
1: it's hard to know. But, like, I just feel like he'd be there for the mandatory stuff, but I question the voluntary. Of, like, if you're in the middle of a negotiation, would you go to a voluntary workout? I don't know. Now, maybe he would, and that would say a lot about his character, and as the leader of this football team, or the supposed leader of this football team, like, you'd want him there.
0: Maybe he's paying for $65 million.
1: Yeah. But I don't think there's active negotiations going on.
0: There's no way to know that.
1: Yeah. Well, when I heard the Schefter thing, I really feel like he got put on the spot, and like he really used the word guess as his crutch.
0: So you're saying that it was agent driven?
1: No, I think Schefter was just guessing.
0: Oh, okay.
1: Because he was just asked by.
0: Oh, McAfee. I think it was a guess too. Yeah.
1: Like he kept saying, "If I'm guessing, he's going to get paid."
0: I'm guessing he's not going to get paid, and the reason that I'm guessing he's not going to get paid is because I don't think they truly believe in CJ Stroud.
1: Yeah, like I just didn't hear Adam Schefter talk with any authority. When a lot of times when you listen to him ask questions like that, you can still tell based on his answer, he has a pretty good idea of what's going on behind the scenes. I didn't get that vibe from him. I think he's looking at this logically from an NFL perspective of just, yeah, you pay your quarterback.
0: Yeah.
1: I don't see how you could after setting a record in the playoffs of the only quarterback ever to have 5 fumbles and 5 interceptions in a playoff run and you only play in 2 games. I don't know how you could view that as a $50 to $60 million a year quarterback. I think that's why he hasn't been paid yet.
0: 713-780 ESPN HRMP listener line. Junkies have some thoughts on this. If the organization actually believes in CJ Stroud, not saying that they do, but if they actually did, they should lock him up right now. It saves them money. It saves them money. Be ahead of the curve before you're behind the curve, and it costs you $10 million a year and takes up a bigger percentage of the salary cap. 713-780-3776. It's Jeremy and Joe, ESPN 97.5.
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2: Junkie, how could they possibly believe in him after the playoffs?
3: I'm with you. I don't believe in him after the playoffs. But they're talking like they believe in him. Now, we think it's lip service, but this is also kind of a take going at the fans that, like, believe in him, actually. Because if you believe in C.J. Stroud, you should be paying him $55 million a year. If you think he's going to take you to the promised land, you should pay him $55 million a year. If you think he's going to be a top seven quarterback in the NFL, you should pay him $55 million a year. Mm-hmm. Why should you do that? Because it's better than paying him $65 million a year, which it will be in 12 months. If you are so sure of a thing and you are so positive of a thing, you should lock down that thing as soon as you possibly can. Like you with your bride, like me with my bride.
4: Yep.
3: I shouldn't wait 12 months. It gets more expensive. How does it get more expensive? Because the ring costs more in 12 months.
4: It's true.
3: So if you're sure and you're positive, you do it as quickly as possible. Richard, C.J. Stroud is worth $38 million at best. I don't even disagree with you, Richard. I think that's probably a fair price.
4: That's a pretty good number.
3: But then this is where the agent part comes in. There's no way Mulligetta is signing for $38 million a year. Mulligetta would need $55 million a year right now.
4: Yeah.
3: I think that if you put a contract in front of David Mulligetta right now that paid C.J. Stroud $55 million a year and the guarantees are all equal with all these guys, C.J. Stroud would sign that contract extension. I don't think they're looking for $61 million a year, but even if they were and you were convinced C.J. Stroud's the guy, you should do that before it costs you $65.
4: Yeah, the only way they would take a deal that low would be like if it was like a two-year contract that wiped out the fifth-year option.
3: No, they wouldn't give up a year free agency.
4: No, because even then, the franchise tax is going to pay him more than that.
3: Yeah.
4: Like, there's no value in it.
3: Junkie, I don't think they truly believe in CJ. This just feels like a speaking into existence, self-fulfilling situation. I agree with that.
4: Yeah.
3: Like that, again, part of this take is also calling their bluff. Like, Nick, he's in the best shape of his life. He's had the best offseason in his life. We think he's going to be great. If you thought all those things, you would pay him $55 million a year.
4: Not even a question about it.
3: We're pointing out the lip service. We're pointing out the bluff. It's a BS flag towards Nick Caserio. Because if you truly believed in a quarterback, quarterbacks are the hardest thing to find in the NFL.
4: Yeah.
3: We see what teams do for quarterbacks. We see what teams pay for quarterbacks. If you were hell-bent that you had a quarterback, wouldn't you lock up the quarterback? Of course you would.
4: Yeah.
3: Even if it was expensive.
4: Yeah. Even like I think like a good comp to this would be like with like Jordan Love. Jordan Love's contract came in at $55 million. How many games did he play before he even got that contract? One season? Like he barely played in the NFL before they were just like, yeah, you're the guy. This is what you do. You give your quarterback the money. I know in Chicago and in New England next year, there's going to be no question. Like, unless Caleb is a disaster this year, which I don't think he will be.
3: He's on the Madden. He's got the curse.
4: That's true. Like, he'll take a step back there. But Bo Nix, if he has a playoff year, like, I don't know if the Broncos are going to be all in. Like, I think it could be a very similar situation with Bo Nix as you are with CJ next year.
3: Yeah, maybe.
4: But CJ, for now, like, if you're going to pay him, you just do it.
3: Well, to be clear,
4: yeah.
3: I wouldn't pay him.
4: No, I wouldn't pay him either.
3: And to be clear, I don't think they're going to pay him. Just to be completely clear on this conversation, I know it sounds kind of confusing. The point is, they're saying all these glowing things about C.J. Stroud and how great of an offseason he had and how much they believe in the guy, yet they're not going to pay him? That's talking out of both sides of the mouth.
4: Yeah.
3: We're throwing a BS flag on Nick Caserio and the organization and their actual belief in C.J. Stroud. Because if they actually believed in the guy, you'd pay him $55 million a year. Junkie, I don't usually agree with Branham, but he's right. Thanks a lot, man. If they truly think he is the guy, they would pay him before the season starts. Where does CJ's agent play into your theory? See, I think the agent thing here is overblown. I know it's Mulligetta, but I think it's very clear that if you gave CJ $55 million a year, he's signing it.
4: Yeah.
3: I think it's very obvious. I don't think it's that much of an obstacle or question.
4: No, I don't think it is either, because Mulligetta also knows that his cards don't have to be played right now. Like, he can see what's happening in front of him, where he could even, like, I don't think we could personally rule out a, you know, career year from CJ and David Mulligetta's response being, you should have paid him last year, now we want to leave. Like, I don't think we could even rule that out of dealing with an agent that has proven time and time again that if his client is unhappy, he finds a way to get him elsewhere. Mm-hmm. Like, that's... I think that's fully in play, where CJ's awesome and Mulligata goes, all right, well, we want out because you should have paid us last year.
3: I don't think so.
4: You don't think so?
3: No. No, I think if CJ Stroud's awesome and you pay him top quarterback money, they will gladly sign.
4: You think he'll ask for a no-trade clause like he did with Deshaun?
3: Maybe.
4: I wouldn't give it to him.
3: I mean, they gave Will a no-trade. Why wouldn't they give him one?
4: Yeah, I don't know.
3: They're not going to do the whole, oh, you didn't pay me last year, I'm not going to play for it. No, they want money.
4: No, because, well, they know they could get the money elsewhere. Like, he moves his guys when they're unhappy.
3: Yeah, I just don't know how Stroud has a great season. The team that he had a great season with is willing to pay him top dollar, and he's like, no, I want out. I don't see that.
4: It'd have to be he's unhappy here. It feels disrespected by knocking in the contract.
3: I think they're, I mean, I think it's more nefarious stuff off the field. Although CJ did say he feel like he's held up his end of the bargain.
4: He did say that, which is, I think that's been a little overblown by people. Like, I just don't know what he's supposed to say there, honestly.
3: Not say anything?
4: Yeah, but he's asked about the contract. I mean,
3: he didn't have to say the last part. No, it's a business. Football's football. I'm trying to play well.
4: Yeah.
3: In Finn.
4: It would have been the better answer for sure. I just don't think it's like.
3: I feel like
4: players are going to talk about themselves that way no matter how they're playing, I guess.
3: But that's a feeling.
4: Yeah. They're wrong.
3: I think he feels like he deserves a contract.
4: I hope he understands he's not deserving a $55 million contract right now.
3: But if the Casario believed in him, he should be paid $55 a year. I don't think CJ believes in CJ. It's all lip service. Paint the picture that he's the guy to sell seats, jerseys, and maybe they get a good offer like Watson. Rocky, I'm not paying him more than Sam Darnold because he ain't better than Sam Darnold. I agree with that. Let's go out to the HRMP listener line, 713-780-3776. Julian, you're in with Jeremy and Joe. What's up, Julian?
5: Hey, how you doing, gentlemen?
4: Good.
5: Imagine you get out of college, right? You go and you get a job. You move away from your college town. You go somewhere else, and you get there, and you say, "Man, the food isn't as good as where I was in college, and when I grew home."
3: Oh man, it's a good call. You dropped there, Julian.
5: That's what CJ did. He doesn't want to be here. He's never wanted to be here. Look at him. He's a big baby on the sidelines when y'all are even doing good. This guy's not worth that much money. How about y'all trade him? Go get Mac Jones for a third.
3: Hold on. You think the food's better like in that. Columbus, Ohio than it is in Houston, Julian?
4: No, when CJ was a rookie, he went on a podcast.
5: No.
4: And said that the food's not as good in Houston as it is in L.A.
3: Sure, but he lived
4: not.
3: In Columbus for 4 years.
5: L.A. food is better than Houston food. And then... But when I said the college, I was trying to give a point of picture for a regular person, sir.
3: Oh, okay. You also drew through a tunnel because you went silent for 5 seconds. Your phone cut out for about 5 seconds, so we lost you.
5: Sorry. No, I'm saying as far as a regular person being at a college and then going to a job and not liking the women and not liking the food as far as being a male, how long do you think he's going to be there? Does he really want to be here? I don't think so.
3: Why doesn't he want to be in Houston? I don't get that.
5: What the hell is there left?
3: Where do you think he wants to be? Like, I don't.
5: Again?
3: Where?
5: I don't know. I have no idea, brother. I just know that when I look at him, he don't want to be in Houston.
3: I just think he's pouty by default. I think he just has permanent B face and is kind of pouty.
5: Didn't he wear a Seattle hat? Didn't he wear a Seattle hat when y'all were playing him in the playoffs? Like, come on, bro. What?
3: Yeah.
5: Are you an H-Town or not?
3: Yeah, it's a little bit of a lack of feel. I don't know if it means he doesn't like to be here. Like, he's an L.A. guy. I don't know. I think he's kind of pouty. Maybe Julian's right. Maybe he's not.
4: I think there's some poutiness, and I think there's a general lack of awareness of how that was going to upset people.
3: Oh, yeah.
4: I don't think it was malicious when he wore the Mariners and the Yankees hat. I think it's just the lack of
3: feel.
4: Care.
3: Lacks a little feel.
4: Yeah.
3: Lacks a little feel.
4: Like you said, it's just for fashion.
3: Yeah, it's just for fashion. 713-780-3776. Let's go back out to the HRMP listener line. Gary, you're in with Jeremy and Joe. What's going on, Gary?
6: Gary!
3: We lost Gary.
6: Bye, Gary.
3: See you later, Gary. I was hoping to hear from Gary, too. It's been a while. Junkie says Nick put a ring on it. He takes $40 million if he doesn't think he gets it on the open market. See, that's the other thing, though. Like, teams in the NFL are so quarterback desperate. He easily gets that on the open market.
4: Yeah, I mean, I know next year is projecting to be a very good quarterback class. But what if it doesn't pan out that way?
3: They're also rookies.
4: What if there's, instead of four or five guys like people are projecting right now, there's two? You look at next year's offseason, like, The Jets are going to need a quarterback. The Steelers are going to need a quarterback. The Browns, the
6: Cardinals
4: are going to need a quarterback. Like, the Saints are 50-50, I think. I think they like Shuck.
2: I think it's way too high.
4: The Falcons are going to need a quarterback, potentially the Panthers. The Buccaneers can need a quarterback if Baker walks. The Vikings. Like, there's all these quarterback needy teams that if CJ were to hit the open market next year in a trade, like, someone's going to pay for him.
2: Junkie says, back to the hat, unbelievable. We didn't bring it up. Don't get mad at us. 713-780-3776. Let's try Gary again. Gary, you're on with Jeremy and Joe. What's up?
7: Hey, what's up, guys? I'm in this time. The Texans absolutely don't believe in C.J. Stroud. Like, how could they? Right? Like, after a historically bad performance, and they certainly don't believe in him at, like, $55 or $60 million, I think the problem is the system where, like, everybody who comes up has to be, like, the next best paid or close to the next best paid. I believe if he takes $45 million or $40 million, he'd be a very rich man. And he'd have a contract extension. But it seems like the NFL, that's not, like, possible, right? I either have to get 55, 60, or I get nothing. So I think the system is flawed, and they absolutely don't believe him, because how could they? Like, he basically single-handedly stopped us from going to the Super Bowl. There's no way you can pay that guy $60 million. And I don't think he should be asking for it, but I'm pretty sure he is.
2: Yeah. Yeah, I think you're right about the system, Gary. I completely agree with that. And look, I'm not saying that we should believe in CJ. I don't believe in CJ. I'm calling out their lies. Nick Caserio, every time he opens his mouth about CJ Stroud, we love the guy. Mm-hmm. We believe in the guy. He's had the best offseason he's ever had. D'Amico Ryans, anytime he opens his mouth about CJ Stroud, we love where he's at. The offense is at a great spot. We're way ahead where we were last year. We're light years. Go look what Nick Haley had to say today about CJ Stroud. Loves working with him. He's a mastermind of the game. If they really believed what they said, they would pay him $55 million. The point is here is that they're not putting their money where their mouth is at. Their talk is cheap. The actions speak louder than the words. And right now it's a bunch of lip service. Now, here's the one way that they could totally flip this on us. It's not lip service if they actually do it. If they actually do it,
4: yeah.
2: All right. Now, you better be right. And it's something that could cost Caserio his job. But if they believed in him, they would have paid him. And there's still time. There's still time between now and opening day. So there's still time for them to show their belief. I don't think anybody actually believes what they're saying.
4: Do you think there's is there a path to what Gary brought up with, like, how Rafael Stone has handled the Rockets, to see that correlated into the NFL?
2: Bryce Young might sign a contract like Gary was talking about.
4: We're just like you don't have to be the highest paid guy if you're elite. But even then, like, the Rockets didn't sign anyone that was elite. It's like they knew what they had. The players probably agreed, and they still got a bunch of money. They just didn't get the max contract. But I just don't know if I don't think that's going to change. The money's always been flawed in the NFL.
2: No, the system is wrong. Gary's on to that.
4: Yeah, but, like, think it was wrong before. Like, think about Sam Bradford, how much money he made. He got, like, an $80 million contract before he ever stepped on the NFL field. Like, because the way it was set up with rookies could just sign for whatever at the time. Like, it's always been kind of flawed and just kind of changed in that. Now you just pay everyone a ton of money, even if they're not totally worth it.
2: I mean, it's kind of what they do in salary cap leagues, though, right? I mean, the reason that the NBA is slightly different is because they just have the max. You know, and then after the max, they added in the super max.
4: But those are all the owners from being dumb.
2: I mean, those are all kind of the same. Dumb or going and get the best player. Like, if I'm LeBron James, I'm kind of annoyed that there was maxes.
4: Yeah, but the NBA also had to do, like, an amnesty contract for each team at one point.
2: Yeah.
4: Because things got out of hand so quickly.
2: Didn't that have something to do with this new CBA, though?
4: Maybe it was.
2: Yeah, I think that correlated with the new CBA.
4: Yeah.
2: So, like, they kind of negotiated that with the union.
4: Maybe they should bring that back.
2: I mean, the players got the money.
4: Yeah, they did.
2: They should get a credit from the salary cap.
4: Yeah. But, yeah, I don't think we're going to see a CJ contract this year.
2: I don't either.
4: I would be very surprised.
2: But it's because they don't believe in CJ Stroud. Yeah. So, like, every time you hear them talk about CJ Stroud, and a lot of the fans buy into it. That's the kind of the point of this. A lot of the fans hear D'Amico Ryans talk about, oh, how great C.J. Stroud is in the offseason. Like, oh, yeah, I'm back on the C.J. Stroud train. They hear Caserio, oh, I'm back on the C.J. Stroud train. They hear Kaylee, I'm back on the C.J. Stroud train. If they believed any of the junk if they believed half of the junk that they're saying,
4: they'd pay them.
2: They'd pay them $55 million a year.
4: Yeah.
2: Stop fooling yourself. Stop being bluffed by their words. They don't believe in CJ. Otherwise, they'd pay him. Isn't that obvious?
4: Do you think, like, what do you think the percentage of people who hear that, like, believes that, like, is now back in on CJ? Is it like 20%?
2: I think it's 50%? Probably 10, 15%.
4: Okay.
2: Yeah, I'm speaking to the 10, 15.
4: Oh, I think it might be higher than that, honestly.
2: I think our junkies are sophisticated enough to not fall for
4: it. I think
2: that.
4: It's like 1% of our junkies.
2: Oh, not, less than 1%. 30, none of our junkies.
4: 30 to 35%
2: none,
4: of the rest.
2: None of the dozens and dozens.
4: There's one. In
2: these are like all the other listeners at different stations. There's not one. Our listeners.
4: I'm sure Keith thinks he should get paid.
2: Nah, Keith from L.A. doesn't think he should get paid. He thinks they should bring back Matt's job.
4: That's true.
2: He thinks Matt Schaub should be the quarterback of the Texans. All right, 713-780-3776. We're going to do a mailbag Monday on a Thursday today because Joe is not going to be here tomorrow. So mailbag Monday on a Thursday. What are your questions for Jeremy and Joe? 713-780-3776. Jeremy and Joe, ESPN 97.5.
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8: Danny, what's on your mind?
9: Clara, I think we need another big location.
8: Okay, where?
9: Do you remember the shot heard around the world?
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9: And this would help make sure we stay the biggest.
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9: I've already got tickets.
8: Minuteman National Historic Park?
9: That's where we're headed.
8: Can I look for some Paul Revere silver while we're there?
9: Of course.

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8: You've got mail.
9: Mailbag Monday on a Thursday. Joe's going to be gone tomorrow. We normally do Mailbag Monday on a Friday, but today we're doing Mailbag Monday on a Thursday. That will not preclude us from doing a Mailbag Monday on a Friday tomorrow, though, on Friday.
10: No, why would
9: Uncle's
10: you?
9: In for Joe George.
10: Yeah, why would you do that?
9: Yeah, we're not going to do that. 713-780-3776. What are your questions for Jeremy and Joe? Junkie, what's the hierarchy at the station? Who's first in command, second, and so on? John Granato, and that's the way it should be. He's a leader of men. Okay.
10: He's somewhere.
9: My answer is Granato, and I'm okay with that. I would take a bullet for Granato.
10: Granato, Lance Granato.
9: There you go. 713-780-ESPN. If you were in Nick Caserio or D'Amico Ryan's shoes, what messaging would you actually give about CJ? This is 100% a prove it or lose it year for him. Oso.
10: There's a lot of things that CJ does well. Obviously, turned the ball over too many times in the playoffs last year, and we're working to fix that.
9: I believe
10: he can be a really good quarterback still.
9: I think their messaging is probably what I would do. I'm just saying, you're not fooling me.
10: Yeah.
9: Like, yeah, you probably should instill confidence in your quarterback. You should probably support your players. You should probably have their back. I have no problem with what they're saying. I just see right through it.
10: Yes.
9: But no, I think the messaging probably needs to be that way, especially for Moody, Pouty, CJ, who probably needs a little bit of a confidence lift. So I think it's fine. It's just not true.
10: Yeah.
9: Unless they sign him to an extension and then, okay, yeah, they put their money where their mouth is.
10: And then we're all going to hate it.
9: Yeah, they better be right.
10: Because, yeah.
9: I mean, that would – Caserio's job would be on the line. If you pay CJ Stroud $55 million and you're wrong, you're going to be looking to go back to Southie Mass.
10: Yeah.
9: Start, sit, cut, stings edition. Barbed in the shin by a stingray. Having a Portuguese man of war wrapped around your torso.
10: What?
9: It's kind of like a jellyfish.
10: Okay.
9: Getting swarmed and stung by like a dozen bees. Okay, this is terrible.
10: This is a bad question. I'm going to start the one that I don't know because I'm going to assume that I'm going to be okay.
9: The man of war?
10: Yeah.
9: I can't remember if they're poisonous or not.
10: Okay, I'm going to start the bees.
9: You see a lot of man of wars in the Gulf.
10: Okay, I'm going to start the bees even though that would suck.
9: Yeah, probably stung by a dozen bees. Unfortunately, the bees would lose their lives.
10: Nah.
9: Don't bees, when they sting you, die?
10: Yeah, they do, but don't come at me. You'll live.
9: Oh, you're saying you're not sorry about it.
10: Yeah. Sit the man of war thing, because I'm not totally sure how poisonous it is.
9: I don't
10: the stingray, because I know it killed
9: Yeah, but didn't that kill Steve Irwin because it went through his heart? This would be a barb in the shin. That shouldn't be. You shouldn't kill you. I mean, it's going to hurt. It'll be like being Nancy Kerrigan.
10: Okay, so if it's not going to kill me, then maybe it might, goes
9: I mean, it could break you. Could, like, give you a hairline fracture.
10: Yeah, that sounds bad.
9: His son won Dancing with the Stars.
10: Did he really?
9: Yeah. I think his daughter did, too.
10: Huh. Good for them.
9: Yeah. Yeah, this is tough. I think I would start getting stung by a dozen bees. I got stung by a wasp last year mowing the yard, right in the fat of my ear. I look like I look like Chuck Liddell. I had cauliflower ear for like 3 weeks.
10: I don't remember that.
9: I don't gripe about my wounds.
10: BS.
0: I'm a dog.
9: I can't remember the Manowar. So because I can't remember the Manowar, I'm going to go barbed in the shin by a stingray. Because I think the Manowar... It might be poisonous and can kill you. It looks like a jellyfish.
10: Okay.
9: You've probably seen a Manowar.
10: If it could kill me, then it has to get cut.
9: I think I've caught some Manowar before. Like,
10: really?
9: Out fishing.
10: Okay.
9: Yeah. You have one full year to make a hole in one, and if you do, you get $100 million. But if you don't, you go to jail for a year. You're doing it? Yes, absolutely.
10: Absolutely. I'm going to make it.
9: Yeah, I would not stop until I get enough.
10: Yeah, I quit my job.
9: Yeah, I would. Who was the dude on Barstool who did it in a simulator and he just like did it around the clock until he made one?
10: Jersey Jerry?
9: Yeah, I'd be Jersey Jeremy. And day one, January 1st at sunrise, I would be on that par three course until I made it, or par three hole.
10: I think he did until it. Until I made it. 18 hours.
9: Yeah, I did it. Yeah, he did.
10: Yeah, like I'm doing that.
9: Yeah, easily. Yeah. I would get it done.
10: Yeah, I think I can make it in a year.
9: I wouldn't leave that course, that hole, until I did it.
10: You'd probably go within like a week.
9: I think I can do it in a day. Kind of depends on the hole.
10: It might take me like a month because I don't really golf.
9: I'm not sure you could do it.
10: I could.
9: I don't know.
10: I could do it. You had a year?
9: What if it's 180 yard par three?
10: I could do it. You give me a year, I could do it.
9: Spurs or Knicks? I'm on the Spurs. I hate the East Coast bias. Tortas or pizza?
10: That's a tough question.
9: It's easy for me.
10: Pizza?
9: So easy. I'm not even posturing here.
10: Pizza.
9: I don't love pizza. Hot take.
10: I do love pizza. Tortas are not my number one, two, or three option.
9: Fair.
10: They're excellent.
9: Fair.
10: I still go taco, burrito, quesadilla.
9: Sure.
10: Torta.
9: Yeah, I'll take a torta over pizza any day.
10: But pizza.
9: I love the avocado spread on a torta. I like the refried bean spread on a torta.
10: I don't think enough people get them.
9: I think enough people get them.
10: You think so?
9: Yeah, I think enough people.
10: A lot of people that look like me don't order them enough.
9: Have you ever been involved in a hit and run? I have not.
10: No.
9: I had a lady one time back into my car, and then she came and like talked to me. It was like, here's my insurance information. And then whenever I got the prices quoted, she like disappeared. Oh. But I had her insurance stuff, so I just went through her insurance.
10: Yeah,
9: and we had a police report.
10: Yeah, I've never been involved in one, thankfully.
9: What is your favorite golf course in Houston, and how do you fix your slice? I don't fix my slice. I'm permanently involved with it. But I would say think opposite. Your shoulders are probably flying open, and you're probably leaving your club face open. Try to stay shut and actually try to hit the outside of the ball. You hit the outside of the ball, you get a little draw.
10: I don't golf.
9: My favorite golf course in Houston is Deerwood. White or yellow, queso?
10: White.
9: Yeah, I'll go white as well. Will you stop talking about football?
10: No.
9: No, that's not happening. Quick breakfast option. Donuts, kolaches, breakfast tacos.
10: Start, sit, cut?
9: He didn't say that.
10: But
9: we'll just pick just one.
10: Breakfast tacos.
9: Breakfast tacos. Preferably barbacoa. Junkie says I got stung by a man of war on my back and Clear Lake. It hurts so bad. Maybe it's not poisonous then. No, 8412. Pitching, no hitting, only. Okay, so just pitching. Next 5 years, Shohei, Skeens, or Mizorowski?
10: Skeens.
9: Yeah, I go Skeens too. Junkie says a man of war can kill you. Okay, there you go. See, I thought I knew that. Huh? I thought it could kill you. I thought they were very dangerous.
10: Are these people all spelling it wrong?
9: Man of war?
10: They keep typing man of war.
9: I think it's man of war.
10: Okay. Because two different textures done the same thing.
9: Probably autocorrect.
10: Okay.
9: Yeah, because, I mean, I'm sure Siri doesn't realize that. Oh.
10: Yeah, okay.
9: Siri doesn't know Portugal. Doesn't know Portuguese. Hey, Siri just heard me. Stop it! It's talking to me. Mailbag, do you eat the heel in slice of bread loaf, Ocho?
10: Yeah.
9: I try not to eat bread. I really don't eat bread.
10: I don't really either, but like, I'm not going to
9: really
10: throw
9: don't.
10: It out.
9: The only time I eat bread is like hamburgers and tortas.
10: I might give it to the kid, so I might not eat it.
9: No, I really don't.
10: Make me a bad dad.
9: No, they don't care. Put a little jelly on it; they'll be fine. Man of war around the torso almost killed me while surfing. See, they can do some damage. What's the most embarrassing thing you've ever been involved in, sport media live? I'd have to think on that.
10: I don't know.
9: I might come text that in next week and maybe I'll have an answer for you.
10: There was a remote not that long ago that things didn't go well and I kind of lost my cool. I wasn't thrilled about. But
9: what?
10: We had that remote that didn't go very well when I had to drive back to the station. I had a little meltdown there.
9: With who?
10: Just yelling at the technology.
9: What did the technology say back?
10: It didn't. I don't know.
9: Junkie, no, he don't talk about his mommy's wrist. That was the joke. I'm glad you picked up on it. Flop or flagrant? I don't know what that means.
10: I don't either.
9: Cheesecake or churros?
10: Cheesecake.
9: Cheesecake for me. Yeah, that place sounds good. What's your favorite large pizza spot? Large chain pizza spot?
10: Chain? Of like the chain delivery pizza places, probably like Papa John's would be my go-to of the choices.
9: I go Domino's thin crust Alfredo sauce with chicken and bacon. That's my favorite fast food pizza.
10: Yeah, we're a Papa John's family.
9: How do you dress your hot dog?
10: Mustard.
9: I like to put it in a little tuxedo.
10: I'm so excited to go on vacation.
9: I do a little spicy kelp ketchup with dill relish.
10: That's a good call.
9: Yeah. Spicy, like the Whataburger spicy ketchup with dill relish. U of H basketball, who shines this year, Jeremy? Maybe the play-by-play guy. I think he's in for a good year.
10: Mercy Miller.
9: Flex with the ear sting. Is that a flex?
10: I don't think it is.
9: Favorite type of M&M?
10: Peanut.
9: Yeah, peanut as well. Bologna or Spam?
10: Bologna.
9: Neither. It's named Portuguese Man of War after the old Portuguese warship because it has the same silhouette on the water as the ship. Learning with The More You Know with Jeremy and Joe. He said learning with J-Bone and Joe. It's The More You Know with Jeremy and Joe. I actually knew that. I've done some fishing in the Gulf back when I was young. Flop or flagrant? I don't know what that means.
10: You're just yelling at flop or flagrant at us. What do you mean?
9: What's your go-to snack with an adult beverage?
10: Pretzel.
9: Probably popcorn. Depends on the adult beverage, though. Honestly. You know what? It depends on the adult beverage. If it's like a cold beer, probably like a chip. Probably like a spicy chip. Probably like a jalapeno chip.
10: So it depends on the type of cold beer I'm having.
9: Yeah, same.
10: If it's anything American, or domestic, I guess you could say, I would go like pretzel. If I'm having like a Corona. Queso. Chips and queso.
9: Oh, good call. Chips and sauce is a wonderful call. Yeah. Yeah, it does depend on the drink. Bacon wrapped hot dog. Best big U.S. city for a family vacation. We'll end on this one. Man, there's a lot. I mean, L.A. was kind of fun, but you had to go to L.A.
10: I'm very biased.
9: You're going to, are you allowed to say where you're going?
10: Yeah, I'm going to Disney.
9: You're going to Orlando.
10: Yeah. Which I don't know if that's, I don't think that's number one. It's where we're going.
9: Kind of depends on what you're trying to do.
10: I think it's Chicago. I'm very biased. There's so much to do for a family. And it's beautiful out in the summer.
9: I like Chicago a lot.
10: Yeah.
9: Chicago is really, really good. All right, that's it for Mailbag Monday on a Thursday. We might do Mailbag Monday on a Friday, too. We might just do the same questions again with Wildemar. We'll be in for Joe. Let's get to our Junkie of the Day. Who's your Junkie of the Day? 713-780-3776. Jeremy and Jose on ESPN 97.5.
10: 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Tonight, you can go to Tri-City Beer Garden in Pasadena from 8 to 11 to compete, or Wakefield Crowbar over in the Heights from 7 to 10. 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And then on Saturday, two more chances on Saturday as well. 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
8: The Dow and S&P reversed course after yesterday's big drop, and the Nasdaq fell but closed off its lows as investors rotated out of technology into healthcare and financial names, and some optimism creeping back into the market about a possible peace deal between the U.S. and Iran pushed oil prices down. The Dow recovered all of yesterday's losses and then some, up 874 points to a record 51,561. S&P up 30 to 7,584. The Nasdaq was down much more. Weakness in Broadcom was dragging the Nasdaq, but it finished down 23 points, well off the day's lows at 26,830. Crude oil futures fell $3 to $93.01 a barrel, while interest rates also dipped. The yield on the 10-year note, 4.48%. Dollar slightly weaker. Gold and oil rebounding today as the market now sets up for more news on the Middle East and also ahead of tomorrow's unemployment report. Market's in reasonably good shape. Expectations are that 80,000 jobs were created last month and the unemployment rate held relatively steady.
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9: All right, junkie of the day, 713-780-3776. What's coming up after us, Joe?
10: It's Thursday?
9: Yes.
10: ESPN National.
9: ESPN National, coming your way next. 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
10: Us.
9: Tostadas are an underrated food. Tostadas are good. They're kind of hard to eat, though. They fall all over the place.
10: Our sweats of the day.
9: Oh, my gosh. We're terrible.
10: Yeah, it's just 0 for 8 this week.
9: We've lost almost like a grand this week.
10: Yikes. That's bad.
9: I know.
10: Very bad. So that's got to be a nomination. You know, the fan got on the court last night. Lifetime ban. I think it's the security guards. Step up your game. Shouldn't have got that far.
9: It's hard to. I know. It's hard to stop somebody.
10: Shouldn't have got that
9: far. They're sneaky.
10: They are. Well, they got all the way to Wemby. What if we would have taken his knee out? Ruined the finals. Have you got your money back, you think?
9: No.
10: No?
9: No. Card subject to change.
10: That's true. That's true.
9: No, you always get the card subject to change. 713-780-3776. Who is your junkie of the day? So mine is, who is the junkie? I'm curious who you think is the junkie in this situation. There was a cop arrested and fired for allegedly pointing a gun at a fellow officer who microwaved fish at the police station. So which officer is the junkie? Is it the one who was arrested and fired for allegedly pointing the gun? Or is it the fellow officer who microwaved fish at the police station? It's ironic because the guy that got arrested fired looks like he would enjoy fish.
10: This is a great question.
9: What are they doing to those things?
10: CPR.
9: Oh, CPR training.
10: I'm going to say the guy who pointed the gun is still the ultimate junkie of the day here.
9: Just,
10: but
9: I don't
10: you
9: know, man.
10: Suck if you do Fish in the microwave.
9: There's some things that people won't stand for. And yeah. Fish in the microwave is something that this cop doesn't stand for. He's standing on business is what he's doing.
10: He is, for sure.
9: You're not gonna microwave fish when I'm around.
10: Yeah. It's such an extreme reaction,
9: though. You think he's honest, like, on his interviews going forward? Like, why were you let go? Well, you know. Someone tried to microwave fish at the station, and I pulled a gun at him.
10: Like, you better hope that the person you're interviewing with agrees with you.
9: What's the old saying, though, that if you're going to flash a gun, you better be ready to use it?
10: Yes.
9: He was ready. He was ready.
10: Ready to go down with the fish.
9: That's also a terrible way to heat up fish.
10: It is. And it is like, I think it's a super selfish thing to do. Especially if you're in a
9: shellfish thing.
10: In a situation where, like, you know your coworkers are also going to use that microwave for their lunch, because then it kind of ruins their lunch.
9: Yeah.
10: I remember when we were working together, Lopez did it.
9: He did?
10: Yeah. It stunk up the whole.
9: I don't remember that.
10: You might not have been there that day, but it was brutal.
9: And he's the kind of guy that would do it.
10: He got roasted for it.
9: He's the kind of guy who would do it, though.
10: Yeah.
9: Yeah. Both cops are junkies, says Josh from Seabrook. Always shoot the guy who microwaves fish. That's where I'm at. I'm going to go with the microwave fish guy.
10: All right.
9: Junkie says the Red Sox pitcher who balked and threw it to the backstop. I didn't see that.
10: Peyton Tolley. He ran out of disengagements. So he started to throw it over, realized he couldn't anymore. So he just chucked it behind the backstop. And the guy went from first to third.
9: Why wouldn't he just throw over?
10: I don't know.
9: Just live with it.
10: I don't know.
9: He's having a good year though. Junkie of the day, nomination Spurs selfie fan. Says Josh from Seabrook. Ocho says Junkie of the Day is Stephen A. Smith for his extra security. Who the bad word does he think he is? Jeremy, read this verbatim. Ocho.
10: No.
9: I didn't notice the extra security.
10: I didn't either.
9: So he walks around with a bunch of some muscle?
10: Is he going to get mobbed?
9: That's crazy. I didn't realize he did that.
10: Some people feel like they need it.
9: It's probably like a look thing for him, you know? Make me look important.
10: It's a flex.
9: Have you ever seen people that travel, have security?
10: Not really.
9: Chris Paul always had his security guard.
10: Oh, yeah, that makes sense.
9: All the time.
10: Yeah, that's true.
9: Chris Paul definitely. He's all I can really think of.

0: Oh, I forgot about that.
1: Yeah, like he was in the, like, the media scrum, like right next to Chris Paul at all times. Like, Harden didn't even have that, you know? It was bizarre.
0: Yeah, that's really strange.
1: And he traveled with him. I'd always see him on the bench. Like, he was his own personal security guard that never left his side.
0: I think it's, I don't think anyone's been that extreme before.
1: No, I've never seen anything like that.
0: Yeah.
1: All right, what's winning?
0: The cops.
1: Which one?
0: I don't know.
1: I'm going with the microwave fish
0: I think
1: guy.
0: The winner, it's a choose-your-own-adventure winner today.
1: All right.
0: Whoever you think is the junkie of the day nomination.
1: That works. That does it for us. Thanks to AJ for the hard work. Have a nice vacation, right, Joe.
0: See you in two
1: Will
0: weeks.
1: Will be in for Joe tomorrow and Monday. Talk to you tomorrow, Houston. Have a great night.
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12: But Stosh made a comment. 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
12: She was
14: filling in for me on Tuesday while I was pretending to be a Bahama mama down there in the Caribbean. Do you go Caribbean or do you go Caribbean?